an act of spiritual communion. In the name of the Father, and of the Son, and of the Holy Spirit. Amen. My Jesus, I believe that you are present in the most holy sacrament. I love you above all things, and I desire to receive you into my soul. Since I cannot at this moment receive you sacramentally, come at least spiritually into my heart. I embrace you as if you were already there, and unite myself wholly to you. Never permit me to be separated from you. Amen. In the name of the Father, and of the Son, and of the Holy Spirit. Amen.

The first thing is that we have to constantly remind ourselves that this could be our last moment. We have to live every day of our life as though we will never have the opportunity to return to the confessional, as though we will never have the opportunity to ask for forgiveness again. And if we do that, we won't fall into sin. If we live our entire life as though we will never have the possibility of going back to the confessional, we will make sure that we don't fall into grave sin. At the same point, at those opportunities that we do have to return to the confessional, we should make them count. Not just constantly depending upon the confessional to bring us back into the grace of God, but to use the confessional in very much the same way that we receive Holy Communion, as a growth of spiritual life, as a growth in the spiritual life itself, and in the life of grace within our own hearts. We have to go to the confessional not just because we're in the state of sin, but also because we want to love God more. The confessional is not supposed to be a scary place where all we do is get punished. Confessional is supposed to be another home where we can beg for God to help us to do penance for the sins that we have committed. It is a sign of God's love for us. And it must not be misused.

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1: He compares us all to sheep. And I don't know if you have been around sheep very much in your lives, but it's not a very flattering comparison, because sheep are rather dumb. And they don't have a lot of, let's say, survival skills. The best they can do is put the bigger ones in a circle around the little ones in the middle. There's not much they can do against a predator. So this is what our Lord compares us to. We're in this flock. We're a whole bunch of rather challenged animals, you know, wandering together looking for food. They're not really aware of a whole lot that's going on around them. And sometimes one or other sheep strays away from the flock. And if a group of sheep are not very, defensible, one by itself is absolutely easy prey for the wolves, right? That's why they need a shepherd. So the shepherd is going to protect his flock, right? That's his whole job, is to guide, to protect this flock of defenseless animals, right? And we're not so accustomed to it, but in the day when our Lord is speaking, everyone's going to understand what he's saying, because many of them are going to be shepherds, or at least have been around shepherds and flocks of sheep. In those days, very often they'd have all the sheep together in one big pen, right? Different flocks all together. And the shepherd, in the morning, like, he would go out and he would call his sheep. And his flock would separate themselves from the rest because they know his voice. Right? I know mine, and mine know me. Right? So there's a very personal connection with these sheep. And these sheep trust their shepherd. Right? They trust him. They know him. They don't run away from the shepherd because they're safe. And they know that. Right? The shepherd would very often live with his sheep. So they go out in the fields, and they would stay overnight out in the field with their sheep, depending on how far they have to go. If they're going up into the hills, the hill country, to find better pasture in certain seasons, he's just going to stay with them. So it really is, the sheep and the shepherd are closely united, right? We find, in Bethlehem, we find the shepherds with their sheep in the fields, right? When they come to see Jesus, who's just been born, right? They're with their sheep. That's what they do. They live with the sheep. They smell like the sheep, right? They're always with their sheep, and they love them. They know each different sheep. When we look at a flock, we just see they all look kind of the same, right? But a shepherd comes to know them individually. And that's what Jesus does. Jesus knows each and every single one of us, right? We are the flock. But he lives with us. He came down from heaven in order to live with us. He's not far away. You know, he smells like us, right? And all things found as a man, as we are. And we need this shepherd because we're not very bright. We don't know where we're going. We're not even aware half the time of the dangers that threaten us. And the shepherd is there protecting us. And every once in a while, right, some of us, perhaps each of us, has wandered a bit from the flock. We've gotten outside that fold, that safety, and we've gone astray. But what does the shepherd do? He leaves the flock and goes after that wandering sheep and brings it back. Not even taking that sheep and putting it over his shoulders. I don't know if you've seen that before. I've seen some of the monks do it at the monastery. They pick up a little lamb and put it over their shoulders and carry it. It was really beautiful for me to see that, because I was like, that's what Jesus does. That's what he does for us. He picks us up. You know, we've wandered away. We're hungry. We're cold. We're in danger. And he takes us and carries us himself, right? It's a wonderful image. And our Lord is willing to do anything for his sheep. Right? I will lay down my life for my sheep. That's what he says in this parable. And he's actually going to do that. He's going to put his money where his mouth is, right? Our Lord proves everything that he says in action. Right? He goes among the sheep. He's accused by the Pharisees. Look, you're with the with the sinners, with the publicans, and you know, he allows this sinful woman to come and wash his feet with her tears. Yes, he's with the sheep because he's here to save the sheep that were going astray, the sheep that were going to be prey to the wolves, right? That's what the devil is, the wolf, right? Sin, death, right? That's what was going to happen to us. But Jesus says, no, I'm going to save these people, these sheep, these poor lost sheep, these poor dumb sheep. I love them, right? And we don't have any right to claim that love, right? We can't say we have any merit, right, as the sheep. But we know. We know he does love us, and we have to believe in that. Now look at the apostles, for example. They've all denied our Lord, you know, betrayed him. They ran away. They didn't believe. And then when Jesus rises from the dead, what does he do? He goes out and he starts grabbing these poor sheep, right? Brings them back in one by one. And Thomas, right? Thomas, here I am. Here's my wound. Come put your finger into the wounds. And he brings him back in, right? Peter, and each and every single one of them. He brings his flock, even though they have all betrayed him. And he told them beforehand, yeah, you're all going to leave me. And they're like, no, we're not. Peter says, no, even if everyone else denies you, I won't, you know, I'll die for you, okay? And Peter, tonight, you're going to deny me three times, and that's what he does. And he doesn't go back to Peter and say, I told you so. No, he says, he doesn't say it. He doesn't have to say anything. He just welcomes Peter back into his embrace. Because Jesus is not like us, you know, we get bitter, we get hurt, we think, oh, this person did that, they've gone too far, they've offended me too many times. Jesus always brings us back, right? We go to the confessional every single time, we're like, well, here I am again, I did it again, same thing, right? And every single time you hear the voice of the shepherd that says, your sins are forgiven you, right? That's what our Lord does for us. And so we need to have no fear. No fear whatsoever, because we are in that flock. The flock which is the church of our Lord Jesus Christ. And our shepherd is not just some nameless person. He's not a hireling. He's not going to run away when there's danger. He's going to take care of us. In fact, he's already died for us. And he renews that death on the altar every single day to prove his love and to extend that love to us in order to give us the strength, the nourishment that we need in order to remain in this flock, because we're going to try to run away again. We don't know any better. We should learn, but we do the same thing. As I said, we go back to the confessional like, well, I didn't learn my lesson. Here I am again, right? And it's okay. It's okay. We think that we need to be perfect, that we need to be brilliant, that we need to have all these great virtues and all that. No. The Lord says, I go after the wandering sheep. Right? I bring them back in. He wants that wandering sheep. And he loves that wandering sheep, which each of us, we have been, or maybe we are right now wandering from the grace of God. And he's waiting. He's going to get you. You don't know it. He's going to get you back. He's going to bring you back within the flock. So on this Sunday, let's call it Good Shepherd Sunday, because everything is about the shepherd, let's ask the grace to hear the voice of the shepherd, right? To really, within our souls, to hear his voice, to come back to the flock, or to be more and more convinced of this love that the shepherd has for us, of the need to be within that safety, right, of the flock, the church of our Lord Jesus Christ, to be not only loved by our Lord, but then return that love. And perhaps not stray so much like we tend to do. Let's ask that grace today. In the name of the Father, and the Son, and the Holy Ghost. Amen.
2: In the name of the Father, and the Son, and the Holy Ghost. Amen. And so, my dear faithful, there is, amongst all the saints, the glories of Holy Mother Church, there is yet a few that have, or we could say, a very privileged place. The first being, of course, Our Lady, the Mother of our Lord and Savior Jesus Christ, through whom one could say all the other graces of the redemption pass to us. And yet for this work of the Incarnation, this work of the redemption, was so important, so delicate, and so awe-inspiring that, of course, God would have to prepare the way for the Redeemer to come. That the Lamb of God, who takes away the sin of the world, should also have a precursor, one that would point him out to the people, that the Messiah should be not only manifest by his miracles, but also by the testimony of another prophet. And so he is such a great prophet that he is actually foretold in the scriptures of one who would come in the power of Elias, who would make straight the way the crooked and the rough ways plain, as it says in the prophecy of Isaiah, that he was the one who would come before Noah, the great and powerful Lord, when he would visit his temple. And so there we can see that the mission of St. John the Baptist was so great that it was actually foretold in scripture. That exactly as we see when St. John the Baptist is questioned about his mission, he will say exactly, I am the one. It is written, there shall come one who will prepare my way, the angel who comes to prepare my way. And so we can see in the different qualities of St. John Baptist, the mission is also the very virtues that are necessary so that mission could be complete. To remember, when the good Lord gives a vocation, when he gives a mission, when he gives a certain state of life, he also gives with it all the graces that are necessary to accomplish that vocation, to accomplish that state in life. And so with St. John the Baptist, of course, he gives him that great mission, that great to be the forerunner of our Lord, the one who will show him out and give testimony to him, to all the people, to prepare the way for his coming. But yet there will be also those virtues necessary also given to St. John the Baptist, which are nonetheless also his work. That is, also his cooperation with grace, which makes it possible for him to fulfill that great vocation. And so that is what we can see in the different qualities of St. John the Baptist that are given to us in the scriptures. Notice in the Gospel of today that he shall drink no strong drink, that you have a complete abstinence throughout his entire life. And why is that? It is not because that alcohol is somehow an evil thing, but nonetheless, it can turn the mind, it can turn also the confidence of others in your words. And so, as he has such a very important testimony to give, it would be certain that he was not speaking out of wine or alcohol or something else. And so that is why he would be completely withdrawn from all these things, so that his words would have the weight that they so needed in order to convince the people and to show them truly the Lamb of God who takes away the sin of the world. And so it's exactly because he is a witness, he is one who is called to give testimony. And so that testimony, in order that it be certain and sure, had to be free of any inconveniences or anything that could diminish it in any way. It is also for that reason that he will be a great ascetic. As even the Pharisees will accuse him of having a devil because he will neither eat nor drink, and he will be clothed in camel's hair, and that he will be eating locusts and wild honey. And so these show the great mortification of St. John the Baptist, that his clothing was made of the worst sort of fur you can imagine. If you ever touched a camel, it's not a very delicate creature, and it's obviously the fur or the hair that comes from it makes it a terrible sort of cloth. And yet he will be wearing this sort of cloth throughout his whole life in a very mortified manner. And also locusts, which are insects, as you know, and so it's not a very pleasant diet, and yet he will accompany that with honey, for without it he probably simply couldn't sustain his body. And yet there, that great mortification that he has is also to show to the world that he himself is detached from any earthly considerations, that he does not speak what he speaks because of kings or because of other influences or powers or some desire to be well known or desire to be lived a comfortable life, but he is rather completely detached from all these things in his clothing, in his manner, in his eating, in all of these things. He is completely detached from the things of the world because he is meant to show to the people the heavenly one, the one who has come down from heaven in order to save us. And likewise, we can see that St. John the Baptist will rather be in the desert. He will not be in the cities or going from town to town. He will simply living out there in the remote wilderness where there is no one. And there we can see, even to this day, as we go to the Holy Land, you can see these different caves that are, on the other side of the Jordan River, which are absolute desolate, that there is simply nothing there. Even to this day, they are not inhabited. And so that we can see that he lived in these areas that were so far away from people, such that we could see that also his testimony was truly something from God, and not because of some influence or some school or some teacher, but rather God himself would show St. John the Baptist who was, who is, no the Messiah, no sent to save us. And so, my dear faithful, we can hear also in the words of our Lord that there was no man born of a woman, right, that is greater than St. John the Baptist. So we can see that great qualities that he had, that he was the greatest amongst all the saints, of course, excluding our Blessed Lady, but nonetheless, he was the greatest of all men born, for the not only the greatness of his mission, but also the fidelity that he practiced. And so that we know that also he will end up dying a martyr. He will be no beheaded by Herod, no because of his refusal to acquiesce in his sin. And so, my dear faithful, that is why we have this vigil on this day, because the feast of that great saint tomorrow is so filled with graces that we must prepare ourselves well for it, that we have to also try to take on in some manner, know those virtues of St. John the Baptist, especially detaching ourselves from the things of this world, to think of the heavenly things, and above all, to listen to the word of God that is spoken to us through him. For he is the greatest of all the prophets. He is the greatest of them all because he is the last of them, that is the last of the Old Testament prophets, but also the first of the New Testament, besides our Lord himself, who is also a prophet. But nonetheless, he will be the bridge between the Old and the New Testaments, being given all those graces from the ancestors that had received the promises of God, and yet he will also not only speak of the promises of God, but show their fulfillment in this person that is now given to us, let us say, our Lord and Savior Jesus Christ. And so great was his mission that he will actually be the one chosen to, as it were, institute the sacrament of baptism in baptizing our Lord himself. Let's say, O Lord, in receiving baptism from his hands, will make it a sacrament. And so there we can see, qualities of St. John the Baptist, that even as his parents were just, he was also inheritor of their justice, but also perfected the work that God had given to him, showing to the people the Lamb of God who takes away the sins of the world. And so let us pray mightily, my dear faithful, to St. John the Baptist, to remember that each of us, even in a small way, have also a similar mission to St. John the Baptist. We do not, of course, have the great mission of pointing out the Messiah, but we do have the mission of giving testimony of our Lord Jesus Christ, to speak of the things of God, to speak of the doctrine of the Church, and to give a good example. And so we do have a part of that great mission, even though it is, of course, much modest, much more smaller than his. But yet, in order to fulfill that great task that we have to be the light of the world and the salt of the earth, we do also have to imitate St. John the Baptist in mortification and also that fidelity to those things that we have received. And so let us ask him to beg him from heaven that we too in some way can be precursors of our Lord by our good example and the words that we say, that they also might see the Lamb of God.
3: The Holy Mass is a prayer itself, even the highest prayer that exists. It is the sacrifice dedicated by our Redeemer at the cross and repeated every day on the altar. If you wish to hear Mass as it should be heard, you must follow with eye, heart, and mouth all that happens at the altar. Further, you must pray with the priest the holy words said by him in the name of Christ, and which Christ says by him. You have to associate your heart with the holy feelings which are contained in these words. And in this manner, you ought to follow all that happens at the altar. When acting in this way, you have prayed Holy Mass. His Holiness, Pope St. Pius X.
4: In the name of the Father, and of the Son, and of the Holy Ghost, amen. Reverend Father, dear sisters, dear friends. Holy Mother Church dedicates this month of July to the precious blood, and she wants thereby to remind us not only of our precious worth in the sight of God, but the fact that we are not our own. We are bought with a great price, we belong to God, and we are meant to share in his sacred mission for souls. It's with this as a backdrop that I would like to speak to you today of the virtue of modesty, a subject that many have a hard time with, I well understand. It is true that this virtue is at times misrepresented, and some of you may feel like it is a stick that has been used to beat you with by one or another. It is also true, however, that our world has lost all sense of modesty, and we're not unaffected by it, gravely so in some cases, to the great detriment of souls. And so we want to be willing to revisit the question from time to time, reconsider the principles involved. Modesty, in the broad sense especially, certainly goes much further than dress. In fact, it's something which affects everything about us. Our talk, what we do, how we do it, the way we carry ourselves, all of these are regulated by modesty, or should be. A modest person is unpretentious. He's unobtrusive. He's not interested in displaying himself for people to admire, his talents, his accomplishments. He's never in your face about what he can do or what he's done. He carries himself with a quiet dignity. He doesn't look to be the center of attention. He dislikes flattery, exaggeration, boasting. And all of this is completely contrary to the spirit of the world in which we live, completely opposite. In our world, if you've got it, you flaunt it. That's just the way it is. That's just normal. Money, beauty, intelligence, athletic ability, if you've got it, put it on display, flaunt it. You see, in our world, we have no sense of true self-worth. So modern man must fall back on what he has if he is to believe himself to be of any value. It's important for us to realize that modesty in the more narrow sense of the term, as a protector of purity, particularly by manner of dress, is likewise also not firstly an external thing. It's something inside. It's an interior disposition. It's a sense of self-dignity that recoils from public display, just as one wouldn't bare one's soul to everyone, one shouldn't bare one's body to everyone. This is true of man or woman. This sense of dignity comes from an understanding of and a respect for God's design and purpose as regards life and as regards the sexes in particular. Man or woman, we are not playthings. We are not an object to be toyed with and discarded. We are not an object for public consumption. We have an intrinsic value that goes far beyond the physical. We do not accept the world's opinion that figure or physique determines self-worth. All of this is on a natural level, and all of this can be understood by even someone who does not have the faith. Now, for those of us who have the faith, we know that our dignity goes much further. We know that God dwells within us. We know that we are, as St. Paul says, a temple of God. And so there's a mystery there. There's a sacredness there. There's a reverence which is due. And so we veil the body. The same way we veil the tabernacle and we veil the chalice because they are sacred, so we veil the body because there is a certain sacredness there. All of this is more true or goes further for the woman because she is the tabernacle of life, natural and supernatural. Woman's vocation is to share with God the sacred task of creating life, of giving new life, life of body, life of soul. It's by her fiat and her sacrifice that life is given. It's by her virtue that life of souls is fostered. So much depends on the woman. How great is her role? And her dress must reflect the dignity of that role. Attractive, always. For woman's beauty is meant to be a reflection of the beauty of God, who is the source of all life. Feminine, always, because she is always what God created her, a woman. And modest, here too, again, always, for otherwise, inevitably, the good of souls will be compromised, and she is about the good of souls. She is the instrument of God for the good of souls. What about modesty of dress as this shield of purity, as it's called? And think of what that means, right? We think of a soldier with his shield and he deflects the blows that would wound him, that would otherwise perhaps kill him. Modesty of dress is a shield of purity. Why is it so necessary? For two reasons. One, the reality of original sin. We suffer from a certain rebellion of our lower nature. We are inclined to gratify the passions, even at the expense of our integrity, of our honor. To say otherwise is a complete denial of the reality of everyday experience. No virtue is so precariously kept as the virtue of purity. And if we would keep that virtue, we must take precautions. We must take our vulnerability into account. So there's the reality of original sin. And then there's also the fact that men and women are different. Physically, they're different, obviously. Intellectually, they are different. They don't think the same. They don't process things the same. Emotionally, they are different. But so they are also different on the level of passions, all of the passions, including the sexual passion. Men and women do not respond in the same way or to the same things when it comes to this. Their passions are fueled in a different manner, and things tend to heat up much more quickly for a man than for a woman. You're perhaps familiar with the analogy that has often been made. The difference between a man and a woman is the difference between a microwave and a crock pot. The microwave heats up instantly at the touch of a button. The crock pot heats up slowly and many different things go into it. These differences cannot be felt by the opposite sex. A woman cannot know what a man experiences in this realm, and a man cannot understand the woman in this realm, at least not completely. And yet, both sides must take into account this fact that they are different. Men must take into account the crockpot analogy when it comes to their wife, for example, or when it comes to winning the heart of a young woman, when it comes to making for a meaningful relationship with the opposite sex. Words, gestures of kindness and consideration, tokens of affection, time, all of these are necessary. How many a young man has chased away the young woman that he thought he loved precisely because so soon after he met her, he was ready to profess his undying love for her. And she's like, whoa, whoa, whoa. For her, at that point, he is perhaps an interesting possibility, but he's way ahead of her. Men need to take into account where the woman is at, how she responds, and women likewise must remember that men are not like them. God meant the man to be the aggressor in a relationship, so man responds much more vehemently to visual stimulation than woman. That's one of the reasons that we speak mostly of woman's modesty. Women are inclined to a vanity which is opposed to modesty, and that goes all the way back to Eve. Eve succumbed to the devil's suggestion that she would be like God, a goddess. And man, for his part, is vulnerable to woman's vanity, and that goes all the way back to Adam. Adam, who effectively made Eve his God, chose her over God and lost everything in consequence. So this vulnerability is there on both sides. A self-centered woman who out of vanity flaunts her body, not because she wants to make a man sin, but because she longs for attention, affirmation that she's of interest, of worth. But if she falls into that trap, she will inevitably cause many a sin in those around her, thoughts, desires, even actions, whether she sees them or not. Many a young woman or older woman, it really makes no difference, would respond to all that and say, well, it's not my problem, it's his. And that's not completely true. There's an obligation for the woman to take both the nature of man and the fact of original sin into account. Her mission is to care about souls and the life of souls. Sins that result from immodesty are the responsibility of both sides. You will forgive me, I hope, if I descend a little bit into the details. It's necessary. Why? Because woman naturally adapts herself to the environment in which she finds herself. It's one of her qualities. But look at the environment we find ourselves in when it comes to this question. That's why inevitably we have to fight against a sliding standard. What are the practical components of modesty? There are two. This is not new to you. Clothing must provide sufficient coverage and proper fit. Sufficient coverage first, and it goes back to the principle that we were looking at. Clothing is meant to veil something that has a certain sacredness about it, and it's meant to adorn the body. It's meant to veil and adorn, not reveal, not expose. And so transparent fabrics, lace or nylon, for example, they're only going to be acceptable as trim. They don't provide sufficient coverage for the arms, for the shoulders, for example. Sleeves must be long enough so that bodily movements will not expose to view that which should be concealed. That's why they should be at least quarter length. Skirts must be long enough to cover the knee when sitting, lest the woman inadvertently expose herself. It's a question of veiling. So sufficient coverage and proper fit. Just because a dress is long enough does not mean that it is modest. A modest dress does not unduly emphasize the figure of the woman. It does not draw the man's attention to body parts over her person. And that so quickly can happen. That's why when you drive down the road and you see a billboard, very often it's just body parts. There's not even the face of the woman there. Why not? Because it doesn't matter for the purpose intended. It's not about a person. It's about a passion. So tight or form-fitting clothing is never modest, despite the fact that it's very common even in our circles. And clothes made of excessively thin fabric, which tend to cling to the body, emphasizing thereby the body, they're not modest either. It's very important for us, my dear friends, to realize that the devil understands all these things much better than we do. And he is out to destroy both man and woman. And that's how things have come to be where they're at. He's behind it, of course. Woman has been demeaned. She's viewed as an object, a plaything. Woman herself, very often in our world, considers her value to be in her figure. Look at how a woman who's in her 40s is glorified, or she's just had a baby and she's got her figure back and she's glorified about that, as if that's where the value's at. And many a woman even considers that her worth is in her ability to attract by her figure, and that's it, to get what she wants by that. She's demeaned. And men, for their part, have been unmanned. They're enslaved to passion. Their manly strength has been lost. They're no longer master of themselves. So both man and woman are being destroyed by our world. And in consequence, society is being destroyed. Family is being destroyed. Souls are being destroyed. And so we have to, understanding at least somewhat these things and what we are about, we have to fight against this sliding standard. Men, fathers, believe it or not, it starts with you. You have to lead your families, lead your wife, the girls entrusted to you, and you can only lead them if you treasure them. But it's for you to guide them in these matters. It's not for the priest to go up to a young woman and say, "That's not a modest top." It's not for the priest to be watching the hemlines of your children. That's your job. Because they're your treasure. And they will respond to your leadership if you treat them as such. If you treasure them, if you love them. so that they don't feel that they have to go out there to get the affirmation and the affection that must essentially come from you. Mothers, you must strive to instill in your children, in your girls in particular, from the youngest age, a sense of and love for the virtue of modesty. It's not by beating her over the head with it. It's by your spirit. It's by the way you carry yourself. It's by the way you look at your own vocation. It's by the attractiveness and femininity and neatness of your attire in the home. And it's by your guidance. Young ladies, don't underestimate the elevating effect you can have on those around you. You can be a source of joy, hope, courage, strength to men. If you are what God created you to be, a man finds in a modest and truly feminine young woman something worth striving for. Be he your father, be he your husband, be he your friend, be he your priest. Young men take great heart from young women who are feminine and modest because he sees in them a reflection of the heart of God. More than that, a proof that something beautiful is still possible in the spiritual realm. And so these things are very important to reflect on for all of us, and we ask Our Lady to take care of our women, to take care of our girls, and to help us treasure this beautiful virtue of modesty. In the name of the Father, and of the Son, and of the Holy Spirit.
5: Brethren, walk in the Spirit, and you shall not fulfill the lusts of the flesh. In the name of the Father, and of the Son, and of the Holy Ghost. Amen. Our blessed Lord warns us in today's Gospel that we cannot serve two masters. He says we will love the one and we will hate the other, or we will tolerate the one and we will despise the other. He is talking about two masters who are diametrically opposed, like light and darkness. You can't love the one and love the other. You can't love Satan and at the same time love God, because they are diametrically opposed. St. Paul takes the same idea in today's epistle, and he says that we have two masters that we are tempted to serve. One is the flesh and the other is the spirit. And he says that the flesh lusteth against the spirit and the spirit against the flesh. And then St. Paul goes on to say that there are ways in which you can know whether you are led by the Spirit or whether you are led by the flesh. Whether you are serving a master who is the flesh or a master who is the Spirit, the Holy Ghost. And St. Paul gives the fruits, gives the signs, if you like, of those who conduct themselves under the flesh. Those who have as their kingdom. When we speak of the flesh, we mean the concupiscence of the flesh. We mean the sinful tendencies of our fallen nature. He gives many. I will give you only three because of what I wish to speak about today. He says that they are manifest by those who are under the flesh, by their fornication, by their impurity, by their immodesty. And St. Paul says, those who are led by the Spirit, those you know from the following. and he gives purity, modesty, continency, chastity as the signs. Indeed, it would be good to speak about modesty. I'm not going to speak about modesty of dress, something we can wait for until the summer months roll along. But modesty of speech, certainly, something that we need to hear about. What does the world think about obscene language, impure talk? The world thinks that it is something most natural, most normal, indeed a sign of a balanced person. The world would say that one who does not indulge in some kind of impure conversation about matters of a sexual nature is someone who's been unfortunate to have been reared in a very, very stunted religious environment with prunish parents and prunish parenting. Such people will think that in order to be balanced, one needs to be able to have a healthy joke about sex. And hence, in their conversation, it is often heard words with double meaning. Sexual innuendos, things that take a place so comfortably in conversation on the highest matters, to the point where now distinguished radio announcers, even TV announcers, will not hesitate to speak on such topics with such flippancy, such openness, that It's clear that they have no shame at all. As St. Paul says, they glory in their shame. And the things that they ought to be ashamed of are the very things that they glory in. They glory in their shame. That is the mentality of the world around us and in which we live. And it rubs off on us. As the saying goes, you can't pass through a pig pen without getting mud on you. So what does God think of impure talk, of obscenity? We've already seen that St. Paul says that it is diametrically opposed to the Spirit of God. For the Spirit of God, the fruits are modesty, continency, chastity. But St. Augustine would say that those who speak obscenities are the mediators of Satan. He says this because once one speaks an obscenity, one gives an access, opens a door to the soul of one's neighbour so that the devil may enter in. The devil seeks to enter in indeed to souls, and through a simple suggestive word of double meaning, a joke said with laughter, but full of impurity, the devil has got into the mind of your neighbour. You have been the mediator of Satan. You have given him the key. You have opened a door to that poor soul. And now he's in. Such tongues of such people, the Holy Spirit says by the mouth of St. James, that they are tongues on fire. That they are tongues on fire with the fire of hell itself, because they go around causing the very damage that hell rejoices over. They burn souls by their tongue. Those who speak often obscenities and impure language joke about it because they themselves try to downplay the gravity of it. And hence they will pass these obscenities through impure jokes, through impure songs, through impure and suggestive language. And they will do this precisely to make the very gravity of it seem something light, as though a joke removed the responsibility for them and what they're saying. of such people who think that it's only a joke, that it's only a trifle. The Holy Ghost says of them, their throat is an open sepulchre. And St. John Chrysostom, commenting on these words of Holy Scripture, says that their throat is like a sepulchre in which there are rotten bodies. And those bodies send forth a terrible stench. And that stench poisons everybody who's around them. So their throat is an open sepulchre. St. Bernard of Siena speaks of a young lady who led a very pure life, a holy life. And from one single conversation of an impure nature with a young man, she fell into sins of impure thought, and then later into all sorts of vices of impurity, to such a degree, says St. Bernard of Siena, that had the devil himself taken upon himself a body, he would not have sinned as much as she did, both in number and kind. Such was the consequence of one single conversation. One single conversation. Such is one's tongue on fire with hell. Such is one a mediator of Satan when one indulges in such talk. And for those who desensitized perhaps by the world around them, consider that priests and the church in general is rather too tight, rather too severe in this matter, that we simply need to loosen up. They need to understand two things. First of all, they need to understand human nature. Secondly, they need to understand that it is difficult to get to heaven and that obscenity makes it much harder. First of all, human nature is very prone, by the consequence of original sin, to sinful tendencies. But the strongest inclination we have to sin is the tendency of the concupiscences of the flesh, the tendency towards lust. It does not take much to ignite within one these strong desires. And once

0: be very careful, therefore, to avoid its greatest propensity and its weakest point, which is that of lust. The road to hell is broad and straight, says our Lord, and many there are who go that way. But the road to heaven is straight and steep, and few there are who find it. So if we have beside us someone walking with us, fellow pilgrim, and he's constantly trying to trip us up, constantly trying to bring us down, constantly trying to divert us from the narrow path to the broad road, by his suggestive language, by his impure jokes, by his obscene conversation, is that the kind of person we want by our side? And if we are that kind of person, then may God be merciful to us, for he has already warned us that it would be better that a millstone be hung around our neck and we be cast into the depths of the sea, than that we should scandalize one of his little ones, that we should take the innocence out of the heart of a soul, of a little child, or of any other person, by our obscene language. Unless we think that we lessen the gravity and we are less culpable because we shroud our obscenity in jokes, in laughter, in songs of an impure nature, and perhaps amusing but obscene gestures. St. Alphonsus de Liguori tells us that very often double meaning in words of this kind are all the more dangerous because the art with which they are spoken makes a deeper impression upon the imagination. And St. Augustine, speaking of impure songs, says, is it just, he says, reflect, is it right that the very mouth into which our Lord enters at Holy Communion should be through the same channel through which the poisonous venom and sewage of hell should exit by the obscene songs which one sings? The fruits of the Spirit are manifest, says St. Paul. They are chastity, continency, modesty. Let this be heard in our words and in our speech. In the name of the Father, and of the Son, and of the Holy Ghost. Amen.
1: And so, my dear faithful, we learn this Tuesday within the octave of Pentecost. We see these very profound words of our Lord, that he is the shepherd, that the sheep follow him because they understand his voice. They do not follow that of a stranger or of the thief. In fact, the sheep have a sort of an instinct, know within them. They know when they are threatened. The sheep are some animals that are perhaps the most defenseless of all the animal kingdom, whereas the springbok and all the other animals of the pastures can run very fast or have very sharp horns to defend themselves. The sheep do not have these things. In fact, they are quite dependent upon human beings in order to survive. And so that is why the shepherd is so very important for them. And they also understand very clearly that they cannot trust just any shepherd, but one whom they are familiar with, one whom they have learned from, one they have no confidence in. And because there are also those that are bad shepherds that simply are there in order to steal and to take away and to destroy. And so our Lord has come to give us life and to give it more abundantly. And that is why that those who truly want life will necessarily follow his commandments. Remember what our Lord says in another part of the Gospel, that he says, my yoke is heavy, but my burden is light. My yoke is burden, but my heavy, the burden is light. Not because I am meek and humble of heart. And so those who follow the commandments of our Lord will also find a blessed liberty, that his commandments are not made to weigh us down or to make life difficult, but rather open up a way of life that is so much easier than that of sin and error. So many souls, when they get stuck into sin or into bad habits or into terrible addictions, make their life more and more difficult for themselves. As our Lord says, that the way to hell is wide and that leads

0: tradition, and many there are who are founded on. It is a way that starts easy because it is wide, but it leads nowhere. It leads to destruction. Whereas the way that our Lord leads us is that way, through the narrow gate. Let us say that this begins narrow, there is a certain difficulty because it goes upward, but nonetheless it opens up into an infinity of life. Whereas the wide way goes down into a smaller and smaller scope of action, the way that goes to heaven is greater and greater, as great as God Himself. And so that is why, my dear faithful, we must never hesitate, to give ourselves entirely to our Lord, that He is our good shepherd. He gives His life for His sheep. He lays down His life that we might have life in abundance. But then also to notice the lesson that our Lord also says, that those who are of my flock follow my voice. In other words, they follow His teaching. They obey His commandments. If any man love me, let him keep the commandments. And so that is the most important part for us if we wish to go into green pastures, as our Lord says in the Gospel of today. Then we must truly follow Him. It would do no good whatsoever to know that our Lord leads the way there and yet not follow Him. And so that is why we must have confidence in our Lord, and then to follow Him in His commandments, to do what He tells us to do. And there we will find food for our souls. There we will find green pastures. There we will find everything that we need for our happiness, for that abundance of life that He promises us. And so, my dear faithful, taking these considerations to heart, let us pray, especially to the Holy Ghost, who was given to us and Lord to light, enlighten us, in order to give us that strength to follow our Lord, to remind ourselves of all that our Lord has taught us. That is exactly what our Lord says in the Gospel, that He will give testimony of me. He will not speak of Himself, but rather speak of me. And so that is why the Holy Ghost is given to us, to inspire us, to remind us of all that our Lord has given to us, and especially, by that grace imparted in our hearts through the Holy Ghost, that we might have a share in His life, to live as He does, so that we might also be glorified in heaven just as He is. And so let us pray especially to the Blessed Virgin Mary, that she might intercede for us, that we might follow faithfully.
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1: In the name of the Father, and of the Son, and of the Holy Ghost. Amen. So, in today's Mass, we have this theme. The theme of today's Mass is witnessing to the faith. It's a witness to the truth, I suppose. St. John, in his epistle, talks about the witness of heaven and the witness of men. You can see quite easily, actually, the witness of heaven that's proclaimed at the baptism of Christ, where the Father's voice from heaven, the Holy Ghost, descends, and the Father declares him to be his beloved Son. And then the other two witnesses that he mentions are the cross and our faith. And he says, our faith is on fire with the love of God and our neighbour, because we have been born again, and by our faith we have overcome the world. Wow, that sounds very good. I like the sound of that. And he came by water and blood, so by baptism and blood, well, the cross. And to this, St. John adds the Spirit. It doesn't say in the little translation, probably, I haven't seen all of your missals, but it probably doesn't say Spirit with a capital S. But whenever St. John uses Spiritus in the Latin, in these contexts, he's talking about the Holy Ghost, so it is capital S. That's what he typically means when he uses that word, and is made explicit, actually, in certain cases, when he talks about the Spirit of Truth. And I will send another comforter, in, he says, in the Spirit of Truth. So the Holy Ghost. So it's the Spirit which gives us our faith, and these are the witnesses of heaven, and they are one. Some people say this means that they are united in one thing. Some people just think it means they agree with one another. I think it's quite clear what the traditional interpretation of it was, but I digress. I'm not going to go into what people say it means now. We'll move instead onto the gospel, which is the witness of men. The apostles last week saw the Lord, and this week we are informed that they told St. Thomas sometime after that. Obviously, it might not have been on the night, it might have been later on in the week. But they tell him that they've seen the Lord, because he wasn't there. And actually, because of their Jewish heritage, Thomas would have known, well, look, if three witnesses say a thing, you can trust the testimony of men. That was the Jewish tradition, if you like. Three witnesses who agreed. They were necessary to prove the truth of something. But Thomas has more than three times that. He has the witness of 10. So we call him Doubting Thomas. I must say, I have a lot of sympathy for St. Thomas, because the witness of men is sometimes not very reliable. You can see this in people telling you the received narrative. This is the message. And you'll get lots and lots of people saying, it's not just three. But that's quite tricky. So, but these are apostles. These are the apostles of Christ. So he should have listened to them, because they are the church authorities, if you like. And St. Bernard says that we should not seek Christ anywhere else but in the midst of the apostles. That sounds very lovely and very Catholic, and I'm sure we should all bear that in mind. The only problem is that we're in the midst of a terrible crisis. And the crisis is precisely one of authority. We had crises in the past. It's 2,000 years of church history that we've never had a crisis. No, we've had crises before. Some of them were quite dangerous because they headed in the direction of authority. For example, the Arian crisis, which mainly affected bishops. So that made it quite difficult. But generally, crises are people standing up and saying, this is what I think. And then the authority of the church said, no, this is actually what we've always believed. This is the teaching of Christ. So we've had that. But now we've got the same sort of thing as at the Arian crisis, which went on for about 70 years in Rome, much longer outside of there. But you could ask yourself, well, can we listen to the apostles now? Or are they saying the message? Well, unless you've been living under a rock for the last week, you will know that the successor of the prince of the apostles, Francis, died on Easter Monday and was buried yesterday. That was precipitous. And you look, or you listen to, probably you people watch this on your magic box at home, which broadcasts these things, but you can hear or see what the tearful eulogies of people like the Freemasons or the secular press, chief mouthpieces of the message, or various luminaries of the children of this world. I heard Obama said something, but I never read it, but I can imagine what he would have said. And you could very easily get the impression, I suspect, that the last 12 years have been something of a springtime, a beautiful flourishing of the Church of God. Listening to these people. Well, I don't know. You could consider what he did directly. Just thinking of direct things. Well, one very obvious direct thing that he did was stopping people going to the traditional mass. Not here, curiously. He didn't say, you can't go to the traditional mass here. He never said that in 12 years. But for those people, he said, who say that the new mass is legitimate, it is the ordinary form, he said, that is pure hypocrisy and humbug. You can't go to a mass just because it's pretty and they've got lovely singing and you can all dress up and prance around. That is hypocrisy. You either accept that the traditional mass is the only mass, or if you accept that there is another thing that is legitimate, then you must go to that. You can't mix and match. You can't run with the hare and the hounds. That's not permissible. Well, there's a curious thing. So that's a direct intervention. What else? I suppose that more often than not, his comments that he would make, off-the-cuff comments, we call them, which are, I suppose, indirectly, various pronouncements on all manner of moral questions, whether it's homosexuality or divorce and remarriage and so on. So you've got that. And then you look at all these nice things that people are saying. People who, well, if you examine their state of mind and their stated beliefs, are actually the enemies of the church. They are frankly the enemies of the church. So, what can I say? Well, I think probably De mortuis nihil nisi bonum, which is, what do we say in English for that? I think actually don't speak ill of the dead, put it the other way around. But I can refer you to the official statement of the society, which is two sentences long, which says, pray for him. And I think that's more or less what I say in the Vox Clamantis coming out next month. Should we pray for him? And I think also it might be an idea to pray for his successor, which is why we've got this novena going, starting tomorrow. The cards, I have to say, using a Trump metaphor, the cards do seem to be stacked against the election of someone who will restore the true faith. It looks like either we're going to get Francis II, or, and I think this is worse, you might think Francis II would be a disaster, but I think worse is a Benedict II, because people will think this is restoring the true faith. Well, Benedict was a modernist. His whole corpus of works have been printed. You can read them all. If you were to read them all, and I wouldn't recommend it, but if you were to read them all, you would lose the faith. It's full of heresy and undermining of our principles of the faith. And okay, yes, he dressed up in the red shoes and he spoke in Latin and he wore pretty things. That's lovely, but it's not proclaiming of the faith. That's not what the faith's all about. This is not the victory over the world. So I don't want another one of them, please, if it's possible. Anyway, I think this sort of exaggerated devotion to the figure of one man, actually, basically the Pope, is probably a hangover from the 19th century. And this is a time of crisis. So we don't doubt the nature of the Church, or indeed the central issue of the Catholic faith. And it would be nice, in fact, it was designed by God that we should have a living authority to proclaim the faith. Well, for the past 50 odd years, we haven't had one of those. And it's got worse. So what we do have, though, is the unbroken tradition of the Church. I mean, that's sacred scripture. The teachings of 20 councils, the teachings of the saints, and that, as St. John might say, that is one. That is consistent for 19 and a half centuries. So we have got that. That is something to hold on to. So if we go back to St. Thomas, I suppose is the central character in today's gospel, we mustn't think, because what is said of him is that he doubted, and therefore take away, as I'm sure this must be being said all over the world today, if they read this gospel, that doubt is probably a very good thing. I like to think that we can all doubt our faith. I've certainly doubted mine. And it sounds so nice and syrupy, but it's absolute nonsense. It is nonsense. Look, there are fathers of the Church. I found three, and I didn't look very long, but St. Gregory, St. John Chrysostom, St. Augustine, of course, who say that actually the doubting of Thomas was a good thing, in that afterwards his faith was stronger by actually being able to stick his finger in. And also, it proves that these weren't just a bunch of credulous suckers. These were hard-nosed men who, presented with this reality of the resurrection, actually accepted it. And even to the point of saying, well, I won't accept it unless I can put my hand in the side and see, yeah, it's him, all right. So there you are. I was talking last week about, if I were forging a gospel, if I wanted to put something over as the glorious resurrection of our Lord, I wouldn't actually write what the evangelists did, which is that on Easter Sunday morning, the glorious resurrection, all the apostles were abed, kipping, or fast asleep. There were a few pious women, but even their piety was a natural piety of wanting to provide a service for the dead. They had no idea that he'd said so, but they no conception that he was going to rise on that day, as he said. So they're off with spices and oils and ointments and things to anoint a body that isn't there. The doubts, I think, of these people were resolved in various ways. And it's not a particularly edifying story. The women run after to the tomb. Mary Magdalene runs back, tells the disciples. Peter and John run back to the tomb, by which time the other two women have gone. Probably St. Mary Magdalene is walking back, so she's not there. It's just the two of them. St. John sees the empty tomb, and then he has the faith. St. Peter thinks about it, and then he has a vision of our Lord, or our Lord appears to him, and then he believes. Then they go back to the upper room and tell the disciples, and two of them say, well, look, that's all very nice, and we saw the hysterical women. We know what women are like. We're going off to Emmaus today anyway, so we better set off, otherwise it will be too late. And it's only when our Lord appears to them, and after having the witness of the Prince of the Apostles, St. John, that the Lord is risen, probably by that stage, I think they mention it, the women said that they had seen him. The two other women had seen him on their way back to Jerusalem. But they can't see it. When the scriptures are explained to them, when the whole way that God has worked out how this is going to happen is explained to them, they also get the faith and rush back. But they say, before the faith is explained to them, they say, yes, we had hoped that Christ would redeem the world. Well, if they had hoped, that means they don't hope now. That's the reality of it. So they certainly thought that he'd been a great prophet sent by God to teach them and save them. But despite the abundant proof of his divinity, the announcements of his death and resurrection, they had not understood what the whole of sacred scripture had said about him. And actually, I complain about these two. St. John says, this is basically his attitude before he got the faith. The same sort of thing. So, where does that leave us? I suppose actually what we are looking for, in a sort of way, and I don't know how this is going to happen, but in this holy year, we're looking for vocations. That's our aim for the holy year. Vocations, principally, I suppose, to the sacred priesthood, which cuts off half the congregation. But, religious vocations, they're very good. They're the powerhouse of the church. That can include men and women. So that's good. But we need vocations. And this is a problem now. We have seminars on this sort of thing, telling us how we can raise up vocations. But I think it's really difficult. This needs to be done by the grace of God, because the natural dispositions in which the seed of a vocation from God can flourish are not there anymore. I mean, this has changed in my lifetime. I, as you know, am very young and vigorous, but I was born last century, and the world that I grew up doesn't exist anymore. It's gone. It's gone. I grew up, and there was a headmaster, and boys and girls were generally taught separately, and boys were encouraged to take initiative and to lead, and we had, we didn't quite have, like, my dad had Dick Barton, special agent. What an extraordinary thing. Or Flash Gordon, or any of the... We had these heroes, I suppose it would have been, who would it have been in my time, Superman, Batman, whatever. We had these, but we had real, we were taught at school about real heroes like Edmund Shackleton, or even the tragic figure of Captain Scott. These were men who were presented to us. Next month's Vox, you have the case of Father Alan MacDonald, the priest who was basically restoring the faith, or certainly supporting the faith, on South Uist, and then later in Eriskay. He went to seminary at 12. Well, it was a junior seminary, but you had to go to a junior seminary to learn Latin and Greek, and to have the education necessary to decide if you would go to a major seminary, which he did at 17. He left home, he left the country, he went to Spain at 17, and did further studies in Spain, and then came back at 22 and was ordained a priest. You know, how many have we got going into seminary who are still 22? The thing is that if you have a society that glorifies and exalts women over men the whole time, and that men are rubbished and described in disparaging terms, masculine toxicity and things like that, how can you expect, if we're going to have priests, we need men first. And we're not getting them. I keep on telling you about this idea of 45-year-old men. But what are they doing with their life? Are they still playing computer games? Are they still playing on their video consoles? Is that their life? Is that what they're going to achieve in their life? Father Alan was 12 when he was sent off by his parents. We need men. If we're going to have priests, we need men. And that needs, we need to do something about that. It's no good having this. It's not just doubt. The thing about doubt is that if you doubt, even nowadays, you doubt the physical reality of your own sex, whether that's a man or a woman. That's been brought into question now. Thankfully, the Supreme Court down south has declared that to be an absolute nonsense. But it took them long enough. Yes, God, Mawr. Anyway, this doubt is going to produce sadness, and sadness is no seedbed for vocations. That's for certain. I mean, you look at the disciples, they were also sad. They'd seen the apparent failure that follows the events of Good Friday, the sudden dashing of their hopes, and it has to be said, their illusions, has led to sadness, despair even. And there's also a certain fear about what's going to happen to them now. The people in charge have killed the Messiah. Who's next on the chopping block? You've got the secular authorities, the Romans, and you've got the religious authorities, the Pharisees and the scribes. This is an all-powerful organization from the which it seems there is no escape. There's nowhere to run. Well, the situation today is very, very similar. The secular government certainly seems to be sticking its finger in every pie. It wants to know, if you're going to play on the internet, if you're going to play on your phone, they want to have your fingerprint. They want to have your face scanned. Soon, this is already happening in certain banks, they will want to have a sample of your voice. Someone tried to do an AI sermon of mine, which was quite funny. It was quite a funny thing. But there is no standard sample of my voice. It changes all the time. I torture almost every single word, so it is unrecognizable by the YouTube algorithm. It can't see what I'm saying. Put closed captions on one of my sermons, it's got no idea what I'm talking about, which is quite good, so they're not going to catch me on that one. But obviously I've got my face, it could change that, more is the pity, or my fingerprint, I mean. But this is what the secular government is doing. So there. And certainly the religious authorities, insofar as they are legitimate. What are they doing? Persecuting traditional faith. It's absolutely hopeless. It looks hopeless. It looked hopeless for the apostles. So when I read St. John, I can't help but see that he sees the problem for him is the world. He always talks about this, the world. And by the world, he means the forces of evil, which are opposed to Christ. You say, well, does that mean Obama's a force of evil? Well, if he opposes Christ, yes, it does mean that. And anyone who opposes Christ is a force of evil. So that's the one side of it. The other side, I suppose, insofar as the world is the whole earth under the dominion of the worldly powers, we are told today that that is overcome, will be overcome, by the faith. And at Eastertide, we're not so much encouraged to see the world in a negative way, seeing its vices and applying ourselves to an asceticism and renunciation, because we did that during Lent. And that is generally not capable of stirring up much enthusiasm or spirit of combat among the faithful. What we need to do is to transform the world, converting it from a world that is worldly, earthly, and making it into one that's holy. And you can say to me, well, what chance have I got of converting Scotland or Britain or Europe, let alone the world? Well, you can start with yourself. You can convert yourself. You can convert to Christ. If you do that, then you can think about converting your family. You can convert about, think about converting your friends, people that you come in contact with. It's got to start, and it starts at number one. That's where it's got to start. And that has to start with a lively, enthusiastic faith. Not ticking boxes or trying to do the minimum or fulfilling commandments. It's generous. It wants to do as much as possible because Christ is risen. Hallelujah. I mean, the feast today is really quite important, because particularly in the context of the funeral, I mean, the Pope very clearly showed what side he was on. And the bishops, particularly the ones who have made pronouncements about this sort of thing, also are now showing which side they're on. And these are the same bishops who, with Francis's encouragement, shut the churches 5 years ago. That was the apostles, that was the successors of the Apostolic College, shutting churches. When the Son of Man comes again, do you think he will find faith on earth? Well, as I say, this is a feast of brass tacks. That's what it's ultimately all about. The spirit of this world and the spirit of Christ. And it doesn't matter that we're weak, because the apostles were weak. And it doesn't even matter if we're obstinate, because St. Thomas was obstinate. All we need is enthusiastically to embrace the gospel message and to trust in our Heavenly Father. My Lord and my God involves the need to reject doubt and to practice our newly risen faith with enthusiasm. This is no time for sadness and fear. In the name of the Father, and of the Son, and of the Holy Ghost. Amen.
2: St. Michael the Archangel,
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2: Be our protection against the wickedness and snares of hell. May God give you the humbly pray, and do not, O Prince of the heavenly host, by the power of God, cast into hell and Satan and all the evil spirits who prowl about the world seeking to ruin the souls.
4: In the name of the Father, and the Son, and the Holy Ghost. Amen. So, my dear faithful, for this external solemnity of the Most Holy Rosary of the Blessed Virgin Mary, we must first bring to our minds, why is it that the Holy Mother Church has given us this feast? For as you know, the prayers of the Rosary go back to the very first centuries, the Creed of the Apostles, the Our Father, which was taught to us by our Lord himself, and of course the Hail Mary, which we find exactly in the Gospel according to St. Luke. And so these different prayers that we have, we recite during the Rosary, is as old as Christianity itself. And so it is something, however, quite to our time that the Holy See has given to us this great and important feast. And in fact, its great importance is seen exactly in the 16th century, when there was a great menace upon all of Christian Europe. Do you remember that in 1453, that the great see of Constantinople, which had been the capital of the eastern part of the Roman Empire, had sadly fallen into the hands of the Muslims, of the Islam. And so it destroyed this very important city, which had been Christian for over 1,000 years, and which had also been the mainstay and protection of all the peoples of the East, though against this incursion of pagans and of the Muslims. And so sadly falling in 1453, there was a great menace upon the seas of the Mediterranean, and also upon what is now Eastern Europe. And so this great tragedy, which had taken place some 100 years before, the Pope had taken arms to himself, knowing that the occupation of these lands by the Muslims meant the destruction of so many churches and the enslavement of so many Christians, that he called a crusade in order to protect Christian Europe from the invasion of the Muslims. And so it was exactly there that this crusade was preached throughout all of Europe, and yet there were so few who could answer to his call for a crusade, as the wars had so sadly depleted the population, not to mention the sickness and the different tragedies that they had already passed through, and that they were very weak and had really not the means to defend against this great enemy. And it was especially against the enemy on the ocean, because the oceans were the transport to bring these marauding pirates into the seas of the Christians, to destroy the coastal towns and to loot the churches and to destroy their property. And so it was exactly this that the Pope tried to raise up a navy in order to defend off and protect the eastern coast of Italy from the invasions of the Muslim navies. And yet there was nonetheless a great answer, that even though the Spanish king, the Spanish emperor, could not himself participate in this crusade, as he was far too busy with so many other things going on in Europe and in what is now the Americas, he gave to the church his half-brother was given to this work. And so it's exactly John of Austria who would take command of this fledgling navy, which was composed of some half a dozen different Christian nations and many dozens of nationalities, all grouped together for one common cause, to defend Christianity from this great menace which would overwhelm them. And yet, as we have said, there were yet so few. They were far fewer than those that the Muslims had to put to sea. And that great navy that had been destroying the coasts of Greece and all these formerly Christian nations were all completely devastated by this navy that was marauding from place to place. And nonetheless, the Pope had this confidence that God would protect them and that God would deliver them from the menace of some such a terrible menace. And so it was exactly for this reason that he preached a crusade, firstly of the Rosary, that he commanded in all Christian churches under his authority to pray the Rosary every night in order to for the success of this crusade. And he ordered processions to be held in Rome through the different station churches, and so that the Christian powers could support by their prayers this great battle which would take place. And so as the Christian navy took off, they had also brought with them not only the rosaries, but also they brought with them the sacrament, the Holy Blessed. The Blessed Sacrament was carried with them in procession as they went into battle against the great marauding army, the navy of the Muslims. And so they find each other just off the coast of Italy, more closely to Greece, actually, than what is called Epirus today. with the little place called Lepanto in the Italian language. It was exactly there at Lepanto there was an enormous battle that the Christians, even though they were much lesser in number, completely overwhelmed the Turkish navy, destroying them utterly, such that their power was not only destroyed, but the Ottoman Empire would never reach any further into Europe because of this great battle that God had given them victory in spite of their small numbers on that grateful day. And so it was exactly for this reason that Pope Pius V instituted this feast of the Holy Rosary, in remembrance of this great battle, but also in thanksgiving to the Blessed Virgin Mary for having protected Christianity against such a great danger. But yet it is also incumbent upon us, my dear faithful, to remind us that Our Lady has always appeared to us in times of crisis in order to remind us of this great power she has in the Holy Rosary. This great power of defending the Church in particular, that she has always confided to this very simple prayer. And so that is why she at Fatima, she will insist again upon praying the Rosary, when there was also a great menace, the great menace also from the East, that is of communism, that will destroy so many nations, which is destroying so many nations even now. And yet she has given us, this defense, this protection against the works of the devil, by praying the Most Holy Rosary, which we should pray each and every day. To remember, she appears to us to remind us of this great power we have in our possession, if only we will use it. And so, my dear faithful, let us remember the great power that has been given to us in this Most Holy Rosary. It is true that the most simplest of all prayers, and in fact that is its origin, was simply a means that St. Dominic was given in order to protect the people of southern France at that time, that is actually given to him in order to not only to protect the people, that is say, from the heresies that were surrounding them, but also to give them a great means of perfection. For what is the Rosary but firstly the meditation upon the life of Christ, that is say, the joyful, the sorrowful, and glorious mysteries, which are the birth, the death, and resurrection of our Lord. These great mysteries are, as it were, summarized in the 15 decades of the Rosary. They are given to us exactly to remind us of who our Lord is and what he has done for us. And so it is a constant reminder of these truths of the faith. But that is the first thing that we must remember in the Holy Rosary. It is not the number of decades or what have you, but rather the mysteries that we contemplate. The prayers, of course, are important as well. But the first and most important thing of the Rosary is to meditate upon these mysteries and also the fruits that they provide to us. That is to say, for instance, the very first of the joyful mysteries, the Annunciation of Our Lady, to show us that virtue of humility, which we also want for our soul. And so there we can see as a meditation it also leads to practical application, to virtues that we acquire through the intercession of the Most Blessed Virgin Mary. And so, my dear faithful, that is why we must take up these arms in these days, even more so than in years past, even more so than in times past. For it is much greater danger than that physical menace from the East. It is that spiritual danger of heresy which is infecting souls everywhere, even within the Church itself. So many souls going to hell because they believe no longer in our Lord Jesus Christ, because they no longer receive the sacraments of our Lord Jesus Christ, because they no longer pray this Most Holy Rosary. And so, my dear faithful, on this solemnity of the Most Holy Rosary, let us take the good and holy resolution to pray our Rosary each and every day, to remember that it is not so often that we might have 20 minutes or 30 minutes perhaps to say the Rosary, but it does not take that long, firstly. But also we can say, even for instance in the car, we can even say our Rosary going to work or returning from work. We can say our Rosary in those odd hours or those odd minutes of the day in which we accomplish our duties of state, to separate those decades by, one in the morning, one in the afternoon, and one in the evening, or the rest in the evening, is certainly possible for us. We do not think that we have to set aside, a whole 20 minutes as a block in order to pray the rosary. Blessed are those, of course, who can. But in a very busy world, to even say 1 decade on your way to work or the way to class is already a great grace that will protect you, from any sort of nonsense that might come your way during that time and that occupation and duty that you have to accomplish. And so think of that, my dear faithful, that we should have our minds constantly on these mysteries of our Lord and our Lady. And how better to do that than simply to say or to pray 1 decade of the rosary. And so let us take up these great resolutions, for we do have a crusade that is even a greater and more important one than that of those so many centuries ago. For we have the very existence and nature of the Church, which is at stake. Where even the highest powers in the Church are sadly neglecting their duty and not betraying it. And so that is why we must as a Christian body, as one who are attached to our Lord Jesus Christ, to pray the Most Holy Rosary, that sanity might come to the minds that rule the Church, that they might have the grace to accomplish their duties, and above all, a conversion of their hearts, to seek after those things of God and not the things of this world. So let us pray especially to Our Lady that she might help us in this great mission that we have been given to preserve the Catholic faith and to transmit it to our successors. In the name of the Father, and the Son, and the Holy Ghost.
5: Even when alone, be cheerful, remembering always that you are in the sight of the angels. St. Therese, a Little Flower.
6: In the name of the Father, and of the Son, and of the Holy Ghost. Amen. Reverend Father, dear faithful, July 1 was a day of great joy, the day of our episcopal consecrations. I, as Simeon, felt like singing, "Now thou dost dismiss thy servant, O Lord, in peace, because my eyes have seen thy salvation." Our Lord Jesus Christ, who will be with his Church even to the consummation of the world, is clearly at work preserving his Church. It is his salvation we have witnessed. The Catholic Church absolutely needs faithful ministers of Christ and dispensers of the mysteries of God. Bishops, who will ensure that truly Catholic sacraments and the sacrifice of the Mass, our Lord's new and everlasting testament, continue, and not only at the whim of a Novus Ordo hierarchy. Bishops, who will not hesitate to cry wolf in the face of all the post-conciliar hereticizing, even if the wolf be in sheep's clothing. Beware of wolves in sheep's clothing, today's gospel tells us. But one may object, this was done against the wishes of Christ's vicar and without his mandate. The consecrations would not have needed to be done and would not have been done if the Pope were doing his job and himself giving traditional right bishops who would loudly oppose the Vatican II errors eroding the Catholic faith. This the conciliar popes have not been doing, nor can we expect that they do. Whereas Providence has given us the means to do for the Church what she absolutely needs, but which nobody else is doing. Hence, the duty on our part to go ahead, and the worthlessness of any condemnations for it. Thus the Archbishop in 1988, and thus our society in 2026, by which time the self-destruction of the Church has greatly advanced. A cause of great joy for the whole Church, and for our society in particular. God is still using us for the good of souls and of the church. What for us is a cause of great joy, for Rome is a cause of sadness and anger. In their indignation, they have declared the consecrations schismatic and excommunicated anybody who takes great joy in them. Incidentally, there can only be thought to be a schismatic act if you share the novel Vatican II idea of collegiality. Collegiality was the most hotly debated issue on the council floor, though not in the press. It is one of those teachings that have come to be called the time bombs of Vatican II. That is, modernist teachings so couched as still to receive a majority of votes. But with the liberal writers of these texts knowing how they would be interpreted after the council. Now exploded, the collegiality bomb means, amongst other things, that jurisdiction is given with consecration. And so, a schismatic act if this were done without the Pope's approval. Today's churchmen are judging on this new playing field. We can't help that, nor can we take it into consideration. Their judgments here have no force of law in reality and before God. Their blindness may sadden us, it cannot stop us. Their excommunications are of no worth before the Catholic Church and before God, only so before the Conciliar Church. They, however, equate the Catholic Church with the Conciliar Church, which is the Church following the Second Vatican Council and drawing her life's blood from it. Whereas the Church is Catholic only to the degree that she can be identified with the pre-Vatican II Church, and especially in doctrine. Thus the Archbishop, in his 1974 declaration, "We hold fast with all our heart and with all our soul to Catholic Rome, guardian of the Catholic faith, and of the traditions necessary to preserve this faith, to eternal Rome, mistress of wisdom and truth. We refuse, on the other hand, and have always refused, to follow the Rome of neo-modernist and neo-Protestant tendencies, which were clearly evident in the Second Vatican Council and in all the reforms which issued from it." This distinction the Rome of today cannot abide, and is why they are fiercely set against us. A very clear indication of this are the conditions for being reconciled with Rome. Cardinal Fernandez says that I and the other priests here in St. Mary's are excommunicated, and what we have to do is to leave you and the Immaculata. Go and knock on the door of any agreeable bishop, promising acceptance of the Second Vatican Council and the legitimacy of the new Mass, seeking to be made part of his diocese and asking for a year's trial period. We would have to send several documents to Rome, including a formula of adhesion to the post-Vatican II Church. They make it clear. To be a Catholic, you have to be a conciliar Catholic. I cannot sign any of the paragraphs of this formula. The first has me promise fidelity to the Church and to the Pope, abstaining from any public declaration opposing his teaching. No can do. One must cry wolf and not just leave the flock to be devoured under the pretext of a cowardly self-preservation. The second has me promise to consider all teachings of the Second Vatican Council positively, letting myself be guided by the post-conciliar magisterium in their interpretation. No can do. It is the conciliar popes who have exploded the time bombs of the council, notably in the fields of ecumenism, religious liberty, and collegiality. The third has me promise to accept the validity of the new Mass and the new sacraments. Do they mean validity, which just means for the Mass that transubstantiation has taken place, or legitimacy, mentioned in the introductory instructions, which means having a right of place in the Church? Not at all the same thing. A black mass may be valid. It is never legitimate. And the new Mass is not legitimate either. I can never say it, and it should never be said. Promise legitimacy, no can do. The fourth has me promise to accept the discipline of the Church as contained in the new code of canon law. No can do, not as a whole. Pope John Paul II tells us this new code could be understood as a great effort to translate conciliar doctrine and ecclesiology into canonical language. What constitutes the substantial newness of the Second Vatican Council, especially in regards to ecclesiology, constitutes likewise the newness of the new code. Do you see what is happening? Rome pretends that I am excommunicated, and with an excommunication that can be lifted only if I commit a sin. For it would be a sin to sign this formula of adhesion. Promise to cooperate in the self-destruction of the Church? God forbid. Another indication that the excommunication itself is null and void. Moreover, according to both common sense and canon law, no excommunication can be incurred unless one has committed a mortal sin. For a sin to be mortal, there must be some matter gravely offensive to God, known as such, and wanted as such. Were we aware that we were offending God gravely when rejoicing that his truth would still be heard in the midst of universal confusion, that his testament in his blood would be perpetuated holily, that the Church he founded would continue as his immaculate spouse, that day of graces was his doing and he had to be thanked wholeheartedly? No, we were not. It was a day of great joy before the whole court of heaven too. The bishops cooperating with God on this day of graces will be eternally glorified for it. And so, for Rome to be a Catholic, you must be a conciliar Catholic. But to the But to the extent that the conciliar church preaches unto us a new gospel,

0: of the past. Religious orders depleted, a much aging and dwindling clergy, the birth rate in Catholic countries being the lowest in Europe, and so contraception the highest, and so on and so on. By their fruits you will know them. Yet for Rome, Vatican II remains untouchable. Cardinal Fernandez made this clear to Father Pagliarani when they met after the announcement of the consecrations, wanting postponement until doctrinal discussions could resume. But by adding that the texts of the council were not open to discussion, he guaranteed the consecrations going ahead on July 1. It is to the council and the post-conciliar reforms that the Archbishop refers in his declaration. This Reformation, born of liberalism and modernism, is poisoned through and through. It derives from heresy and ends in heresy, even if all its acts are not formally heretical. One day it will be discussed, and what needs to be condemned will be condemned. Poor Rome, saddened by what is a cause of great joy. Poor Rome, professing to be in some sort of communion with everybody except her own past. But this notwithstanding, I continue to sing, "Now thou dost dismiss thy servant, O Lord, in peace, for my eyes have seen thy salvation." In the name of the Father, and of the Son, and of the Holy Ghost. Amen.
1: Litany of Saint Joseph. Lord, have mercy on us. Lord, have mercy on us. Christ, hear us. God, the Father of heaven. God, the Son, Redeemer of the world. God, the Holy Ghost. Holy Trinity, one God. Holy Mary. Saint Joseph. Renowned offspring of David. Light of patriarchs. Spouse of the Mother of God. Chaste guardian of the Virgin. Foster father of the Son of God. Diligent protector of Christ. Head of the Holy Family. Joseph most just. Joseph most chaste. Joseph most prudent. Joseph most strong. Joseph most obedient. Joseph most faithful. Mirror of patience. Lover of poverty. Model of artisans. Glory of home life. Guardian of virgins. Pillar of families. Solace of the wretched. Hope of the sick. Patron of the dying. Care of demons. Protector of holy church. Lamb of God, who takest away the sins of the world. Lamb of God, who takest away the sins of the world. Lamb of God, who takest away the sins of the world. He made him Lord of his house. Let us pray. O God, who in thy unspeakable providence didst thou say to choose blessed Joseph to be the spouse of thine own most holy mother, grant, we beseech thee, that we may deserve to have him for our intercessor in heaven, whom we reverence as our defender on earth, who livest and reignest world without end.
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0: Your home for traditional Catholic radio, KSMK LP, St. Mary's, Kansas. The Rosary is the most beautiful and the most rich in graces of all prayers. It is the prayer that touches most the heart of the Mother of God. And if you wish peace to reign in your homes, recite the family Rosary. Pope St.
1: In the name of the Father, and of the Son, and of the Holy Spirit, amen. I believe in God, the Father Almighty, creator of heaven and earth, and in Jesus Christ, his only Son, our Lord, who was conceived by the Holy Spirit, born of the Virgin Mary, suffered under Pontius Pilate, was crucified, died, and was buried. He descended into hell. The third day he arose again from the dead. He ascended into heaven and sitteth at the right hand of God, the Father Almighty. From thence he shall come to judge the living and the dead. I believe in the Holy Spirit, the Holy Catholic Church, the communion of saints, the forgiveness of sins, the resurrection of the body, and life everlasting.

0: Amen. Our Father who art in heaven, hallowed be thy name. Thy kingdom come, thy will be done on earth as it is in heaven.
1: Give us this day our daily bread, and forgive us our trespasses, as we forgive those who trespass against us. And lead us not into temptation, but deliver us from evil. Amen.
0: Hail Mary, full of grace, the Lord is with thee. Blessed art thou among women, and blessed is the fruit of thy womb, Jesus.
1: Holy Mary, Mother of God, pray for us sinners now and at the hour of our death. Amen.
0: Hail Mary, full of grace, the Lord is with thee. Blessed art thou among women, and blessed is the fruit of thy womb, Jesus.
1: Holy Mary, Mother of God, pray for us sinners now and at the hour of our death. Amen.
0: Hail Mary, full of grace, the Lord is with thee. Blessed art thou among women, and blessed is the fruit of thy womb, Jesus.
1: Holy Mary, Mother of God, pray for us sinners now and at the hour of our death. Amen.
0: Glory be to the Father, and to the Son, and to the Holy Spirit.
1: As it was in the beginning, is now, and ever shall be, world without end. Amen.
2: The Joyful Mysteries.
0: The Joyful Story. Through Gabriel, God told Mary that she was to be the mother of the Messiah. She was willing, and the Word was made flesh. Then the gracious Mary went to her sister Elizabeth, her aged kinswoman, who was also awaiting the birth of a son, John the Baptist. Months later in Bethlehem for the census, Mary brought forth her son, Jesus. 40 days after his birth, at his presentation in the temple, Jesus was taken into the arms of the saintly Simeon. At the age of 12, he was again brought to the temple and became separated from his parents for 3 days while about my father's business. The first joyful mystery, the Annunciation. Our Father who art in heaven, hallowed be thy name, thy kingdom come. Thy will be done on earth as it is in heaven.
1: Give us this day our daily bread, and forgive us our trespasses, as we forgive those who trespass against us. And lead us not into temptation, but deliver us from evil. Amen.
0: Hail Mary, full of grace, the Lord is with thee. Blessed art thou among women, and blessed is the fruit of thy womb, Jesus.
1: Holy Mary, Mother of God, pray for us sinners now and at the hour of our death. Amen.
0: Hail Mary, full of grace, the Lord is with thee. Blessed art thou among women, and blessed is the fruit of thy womb, Jesus.
1: Holy Mary, Mother of God, pray for us sinners now and at the hour of our death. Amen.
0: Hail Mary, full of grace, the Lord is with thee. Blessed art thou among women, and blessed is the fruit of thy womb, Jesus.
1: Holy Mary, Mother of God, pray for us sinners now and the hour of our death. Amen.
0: Hail Mary, full of grace, the Lord is with thee. Blessed art thou among women, and blessed is the fruit of thy womb, Jesus.
1: Holy Mary, Mother of God, pray for us sinners now and the hour of our death.
0: Hail Mary, full of grace, the Lord is with thee. Blessed art thou among women, and blessed is the fruit of thy womb, Jesus.
1: Holy Mary, Mother of God, pray for us sinners now and at the hour of our death. Amen.
0: Hail Mary, full of grace, the Lord is with thee. Blessed art thou among women, and blessed is the fruit of thy womb, Jesus.
1: Holy Mary, Mother of God, pray for us sinners now and at the hour of our death. Amen.
0: Hail Mary, full of grace, the Lord is with thee. Blessed art thou among women, and blessed is the fruit of thy womb, Jesus.
1: Holy Mary, Mother of God, pray for us sinners now and at the hour of our death. Amen.
0: Hail Mary, full of grace, the Lord is with thee. Blessed art thou among women, and blessed is the fruit of thy womb, Jesus.
1: Holy Mary, Mother of God, pray for us sinners now and the hour of our death. Amen.
0: Hail Mary, full of grace, the Lord is with thee. Blessed art thou among women, and blessed is the fruit of thy womb, Jesus.
1: Holy Mary, Mother of God, pray for us sinners now and the hour of our death. Amen.
0: Hail Mary, full of grace, the Lord is with thee. Blessed art thou among women, and blessed is the fruit of thy womb, Jesus.
1: Holy Mary, Mother of God, pray for us sinners now and at the hour of our death. Amen.
0: Glory be to the Father, and to the Son, and to the Holy Spirit.
1: As it was in the beginning, is now, and shall be,
3: world without end. O my Jesus, forgive us our sins, save us from the fires of hell, and lead all souls to heaven, but especially those most in need of your mercy.
0: The second joyful mystery, the Visitation. Our Father who art in heaven, hallowed be thy name. Thy kingdom come, thy will be done on earth as it is in heaven.
1: Give us this day our daily bread, and forgive us our trespasses, as we forgive those who trespass against us, and lead us not into temptation, but deliver us from evil.
2: Amen.
0: Hail Mary, full of grace, the Lord is with thee. Blessed art thou among women, and blessed is the fruit of thy womb, Jesus.
1: Holy Mary, Mother of God, pray for us sinners now and at the hour of our death. Amen.
0: Hail Mary, full of grace, the Lord is with thee. Blessed art thou among women, and blessed is the fruit of thy womb, Jesus.
1: Holy Mary, Mother of God, pray for us sinners now and at the hour of our death. Amen.
0: Hail Mary, full of grace, the Lord is with thee. Blessed art thou among women, and blessed is the fruit of thy womb, Jesus.
1: Holy Mary, Mother of God, pray for us sinners now and at the hour of our death. Amen.
0: Hail Mary, full of grace, the Lord is with thee. Blessed art thou among women, and blessed is the fruit of thy womb, Jesus.
1: Holy Mary, Mother of God, pray for us sinners now and at the hour of our death. Amen.
0: Hail Mary, full of grace, the Lord is with thee. Blessed art thou among women, and blessed is the fruit of thy womb, Jesus.
1: Holy Mary, Mother of God, pray for us sinners now and at the hour of our death. Amen.
0: Hail Mary, full of grace, the Lord is with thee. Blessed art thou among women, and blessed is the fruit of thy womb, Jesus.
1: Holy Mary, Mother of God, pray for us sinners now and at the hour of our death.
0: Hail Mary, full of grace, the Lord is with thee. Blessed art thou among women, and blessed is the fruit of thy womb, Jesus.
1: Holy Mary, Mother of God, pray for us sinners now and at the hour of our death. Amen.
0: Hail Mary, full of grace, the Lord is with thee. Blessed art thou among women, and blessed is the fruit of thy womb, Jesus.
1: Holy Mary, Mother of God, pray for us sinners now and at the hour of our death. Amen.
0: Hail Mary, full of grace, the Lord is with thee. Blessed art thou among women, and blessed is the fruit of thy womb, Jesus.
1: Holy Mary, Mother of God, pray for us sinners now and at the hour of our death. Amen.
0: Hail Mary, full of grace, the Lord is with thee. Blessed art thou among women, and blessed is the fruit of thy womb, Jesus.
1: Holy Mary, Mother of God, pray for us sinners now and at the hour of our death. Amen.
0: Glory be to the Father, and to the Son, and to the Holy Spirit.
3: O my Jesus, forgive us our sins, save us from the fires of hell, and lead all souls to heaven, but especially those most in need of your mercy.
0: The third joyful mystery, the Nativity. Our Father who art in heaven, hallowed be thy name. Thy kingdom come, thy will be done on earth as it is in heaven.
1: Give us this day our daily bread, and forgive us our trespasses, as we forgive those who trespass against us. And lead us not into temptation, but deliver us from evil.
0: Amen. Hail Mary, full of grace, the Lord is with thee. Blessed art thou among women, and blessed is the fruit of thy womb, Jesus.
1: Holy Mary, Mother of God, pray for us sinners now and at the hour of our death. Amen.
0: Hail Mary, full of grace, the Lord is with thee. Blessed art thou among women, and blessed is the fruit of thy womb, Jesus.
1: Holy Mary, Mother of God, pray for us sinners now and at the hour of our death. Amen.
0: Hail Mary, full of grace, the Lord is with thee. Blessed art thou among women, and blessed is the fruit of thy womb, Jesus.
1: Holy Mary, Mother of God, pray for us sinners now and at the hour of our death. Amen.
0: Hail Mary, full of grace, the Lord is with thee. Blessed art thou among women, and blessed is the fruit of thy womb, Jesus.
1: Holy Mary, Mother of God, pray for us sinners now and at the hour of our death. Amen.
0: Hail Mary, full of grace, the Lord is with thee. Blessed art thou among women, and blessed is the fruit of thy womb, Jesus.
1: Holy Mary, Mother of God, pray for us sinners now and at the hour of our death. Amen.
0: Hail Mary, full of grace, the Lord is with thee. Blessed art thou among women, and blessed is the fruit of thy womb, Jesus.
1: Holy Mary, Mother of God, pray for us sinners now and at the hour of our death. Amen.
0: Hail Mary, full of grace, the Lord is with thee. Blessed art thou among women, and blessed is the fruit of thy womb, Jesus.
1: Holy Mary, Mother of God, pray for us sinners now and at the hour of our death. Amen.
0: Hail Mary, full of grace, the Lord is with thee. Blessed art thou among women, and blessed is the fruit of thy womb, Jesus.
1: Holy Mary, Mother of God, pray for us sinners now and at the hour of our death. Amen.
0: Hail Mary, full of grace, the Lord is with thee. Blessed art thou among women, and blessed is the fruit of thy womb, Jesus.
1: Holy Mary, Mother of God, pray for us sinners now and at the hour of our death. Amen.
0: Hail Mary, full of grace, the Lord is with thee. Blessed art thou among women, and blessed is the fruit of thy womb, Jesus.
1: Holy Mary, Mother of God, pray for us sinners now and at the hour of our death. Amen.
0: Glory be to the Father, and to the Son, and to the Holy Spirit.
3: O my Jesus, forgive us our sins, save us from the fires of hell, and lead all souls to heaven, but especially those most in need of your mercy.
0: The fourth joyful mystery, the presentation in the temple. Our Father who art in heaven, hallowed be thy name. Thy kingdom come, thy will be done on earth as it is in heaven.
1: Give us this day our daily bread, and forgive us our trespasses, as we forgive those who trespass against us. And lead us not into temptation, but deliver us from evil. Amen.
0: Hail Mary, full of grace, the Lord is with thee. Blessed art thou among women, and blessed is the fruit of thy womb, Jesus. Hail Mary, full of grace, the Lord is with thee. Blessed art thou among women, and blessed is the fruit of thy womb, Jesus. Hail Mary, full of grace, the Lord is with thee. Blessed art thou among women, and blessed is the fruit of thy womb, Jesus. Hail Mary, full of grace, the Lord is with thee. Blessed art thou among women, and blessed is the fruit of thy womb, Jesus. Hail Mary, full of grace, the Lord is with thee. Blessed art thou among women, and blessed is the fruit of thy womb, Jesus. Hail Mary, full of grace, the Lord is with thee. Blessed art thou among women, and blessed is the fruit of thy womb, Jesus. Hail Mary, full of grace, the Lord is with thee. Blessed art thou among women, and blessed is the fruit of thy womb, Jesus. Hail Mary, full of grace, the Lord is with thee. Blessed art thou among women, and blessed is the fruit of thy womb, Jesus. Hail Mary, full of grace, the Lord is with thee. Blessed art thou among women, and blessed is the fruit of thy womb, Jesus. Hail Mary, full of grace, the Lord is with thee. Blessed art thou among women, and blessed is the fruit of thy womb, Jesus. Glory be to the Father, and to the Son, and to the Holy Spirit.
3: O my Jesus, forgive us our sins, save us from the fires of hell, and lead all souls to heaven, but especially those most in need of your mercy.
0: Fifth joyful mystery, finding of Jesus in the temple. Our Father who art in heaven, hallowed be thy name. Thy kingdom come, thy will be done on earth as it is in heaven.
1: Give us this day our daily bread, and forgive us our trespasses, as we forgive those who trespass against us. And lead us not into temptation, but deliver us from evil.
0: Hail Mary, full of grace, the Lord is with thee. Blessed art thou among women, and blessed is the fruit of thy womb, Jesus. Hail Mary, full of grace, the Lord is with thee. Blessed art thou among women, and blessed is the fruit of thy womb, Jesus. Hail Mary, full of grace, the Lord is with thee. Blessed art thou among women, and blessed is the fruit of thy womb, Jesus. Hail Mary, full of grace, the Lord is with thee. Blessed art thou among women, and blessed is the fruit of thy womb, Jesus. Hail Mary, full of grace, the Lord is with thee. Blessed art thou among women, and blessed is the fruit of thy womb, Jesus. Hail Mary, full of grace, the Lord is with thee. Blessed art thou among women, and blessed is the fruit of thy womb, Jesus. Hail Mary, full of grace, the Lord is with thee. Blessed art thou among women, and blessed is the fruit of thy womb, Jesus. Hail Mary, full of grace, the Lord is with thee. Blessed art thou among women, and blessed is the fruit of thy womb, Jesus. Hail Mary, full of grace, the Lord is with thee. Blessed art thou among women, and blessed is the fruit of thy womb, Jesus. Hail Mary, full of grace, the Lord is with thee. Blessed art thou among women, and blessed is the fruit of thy womb, Jesus. Glory be to the Father, and to the Son, and to the Holy Spirit.
1: As it was in the beginning, is now, and ever shall be, world without end.
3: O my Jesus, forgive us our sins, save us from the fires of hell, and lead all souls to heaven, but especially those most in need of your mercy. Hail, Holy Queen, Mother of Mercy, our life, our sweetness, and our hope. To thee do we cry, O banished children of Eve. To thee do we send up our sighs, mourning and weeping in this valley of tears. Turn, then, most gracious Advocate, thine eyes of mercy toward us, and after this our exile, show unto us the blessed fruit of thy womb, Jesus. O clement, O loving, O sweet Virgin Mary. Pray for us, O Holy Mother of God,
2: that we may be worthy of the promises of Christ.
3: We fly to thy patronage, O Holy Mother of God. Despise not our petitions and our necessities, but deliver us from all dangers, O ever glorious and blessed Virgin Mary.
0: In the name of the Father, and of the Son, and of the Holy Ghost.
4: In the name of the Father, and of the Son, and of the Holy Ghost. Amen. I believe in God, the Father Almighty, creator of heaven and earth, and in Jesus Christ, his only Son, our Lord, who was conceived by the Holy Ghost, born of the Virgin Mary, suffered under Pontius Pilate, was crucified, died, and was buried. He descended into hell. The third day he rose again from the dead. He ascended into heaven and stood at the right hand of God, the Father Almighty. From thence he shall come to judge the living and the dead. Our Father who art in heaven, hallowed be thy name. Thy kingdom come, thy will be done on earth as it is in heaven.
5: Give us this day our daily bread, and forgive us our trespasses, as we forgive those who trespass against us. And lead us
4: not Hail Mary, full of grace, the Lord is with thee. Blessed art thou amongst women, and blessed is the fruit of thy womb, Jesus.
5: Holy
4: Hail Mary, full of grace, the Lord is with thee. Blessed art thou amongst women, and blessed is the fruit of thy womb, Jesus.
5: Holy Mary, Mother of God, pray for us sinners now and at the hour of our death. Amen.
4: Hail Mary, full of grace, the Lord is with thee. Blessed art thou amongst women, and blessed is the fruit of thy womb, Jesus.
5: Holy

0: Five sorrowful mysteries. The first is the agony of our Lord in the garden. Our Father who art in heaven, hallowed be thy name. Thy kingdom come, thy will be done on earth as it is in heaven.
1: Give us this day our daily bread, and forgive us our trespasses, as we forgive those who trespass against us. And lead us not into temptation,
0: Hail Mary, full of grace, the Lord is with thee. Blessed art thou amongst women, and blessed is the fruit of thy womb, Jesus.
1: Holy Mary, Mother of God, pray for us sinners now and at the hour of our death.
0: Hail Mary, full of grace, the Lord is with thee. Blessed art thou amongst women, and blessed is the fruit of thy womb, Jesus.
1: Holy Mary, Mother of God, pray for us sinners now and at the hour of our death. Amen.
0: Hail Mary, full of grace, the Lord is with thee. Blessed art thou amongst women, and blessed is the fruit of thy womb, Jesus.
1: Holy Mary, Mother of God, pray for us sinners now and at the hour of our death. Amen.
0: Hail Mary, full of grace, the Lord is with thee. Blessed art thou amongst women, and blessed is the fruit of thy womb, Jesus.
1: Holy Mary, Mother of God, pray for us sinners now and at the hour of our death.
0: Hail Mary, full of grace, the Lord is with thee. Blessed art thou amongst women, and blessed is the fruit of thy womb, Jesus.
1: Holy Mary, Mother of God, pray for us sinners now and at the hour of our death. Amen.
0: Hail Mary, full of grace, the Lord is with thee. Blessed art thou amongst women, and blessed is the fruit of thy womb, Jesus.
1: Holy Mary, Mother of God, pray for us sinners now and at the hour of our death. Amen.
0: Hail Mary, full of grace, the Lord is with thee. Blessed art thou amongst women, and blessed is the fruit of thy womb, Jesus.
1: Holy Mary, Mother of God, pray for us sinners now and at the hour of our death.
0: Hail Mary, full of grace, the Lord is with thee. Blessed art thou amongst women, and blessed is the fruit of thy womb, Jesus.
1: Holy Mary, Mother of God, pray for us sinners now and at the hour of our death. Amen.
0: Hail Mary, full of grace, the Lord is with thee. Blessed art thou amongst women, and blessed is the fruit of thy womb, Jesus.
1: Holy Mary, Mother of God, pray for us sinners now and at the hour of our death.
0: Hail Mary, full of grace, the Lord is with thee. Blessed art thou amongst women, and blessed is the fruit of thy womb, Jesus.
1: Holy Mary, Mother of God, pray for us sinners now and at the hour of our death.

0: Jesus.
1: The second sorrowful mystery is the scourging at the pillar. Our Father who art in heaven, hallowed be thy name. Thy kingdom come, thy will be done on earth as it is in heaven.
0: Give us this day our daily bread, and forgive us our trespasses, as we forgive those who trespass against us. And lead us not into temptation, but deliver us from
1: evil. Hail Mary, full of grace, the Lord is with thee. Blessed art thou amongst women, and blessed is the fruit of thy womb, Jesus.
0: Holy Mary, Mother of God, pray for us sinners now and at the hour of our death.
1: Mary, full of grace, the Lord is with thee. Blessed art thou amongst women, and blessed is the fruit of thy womb, Jesus.
0: Holy Mary, Mother of God, pray for us sinners now and at the hour of our death.
1: Hail Mary, full of grace, the Lord is with thee. Blessed art thou amongst women, and blessed is the fruit of thy womb, Jesus.
0: Holy Mary, Mother of God, pray for us sinners now and at the hour of our death.
1: Hail Mary, full of grace, the Lord is with thee. Blessed art thou amongst women, and blessed is the fruit of thy womb, Jesus.
0: Holy Mary, Mother of God, save us from the hour of our death. Amen.
1: Hail Mary, full of grace, the Lord is with thee. Blessed art thou amongst women, and blessed is the fruit of thy womb, Jesus.
0: Holy Mary, Mother of God, save us from the hour of our death.
1: Hail Mary, full of grace, the Lord is with thee. Blessed art thou amongst women, and blessed is the fruit of thy womb, Jesus.
0: Holy Mary,
1: Hail Mary, full of grace, the Lord is with thee. Blessed art thou amongst women, and blessed is the fruit of thy womb, Jesus.
0: Holy Mary, Mother of God, pray for us sinners now and at the hour of our death.
1: Hail Mary, full of grace, the Lord is with thee. Blessed art thou amongst women, and blessed is the fruit of thy womb, Jesus.
0: Holy Mary, Mother of God, pray for us sinners now and at the hour of our death.
1: Full of grace, the Lord is with thee. Blessed art thou amongst women, and blessed is the fruit of thy womb, Jesus.
0: Holy Mary, Mother of God, pray for us sinners now and at the hour of our death.
1: Hail Mary, full of grace, the Lord is with thee. Blessed art thou amongst women, and blessed is the fruit of thy womb, Jesus.
0: Holy Mary, Mother of God, pray for us sinners now and at the hour of our death.

0: Third, sorrowful mysteries, the crowning of thorns. Our Father, who art in heaven, hallowed be thy name. Thy kingdom come, thy will be done on earth as it is in heaven. Hail Mary, full of grace, the Lord is with thee. Blessed art thou amongst women, and blessed is the fruit of thy womb, Jesus.
1: Holy Mary,
0: Hail Mary, full of grace, the Lord is with thee. Blessed art thou amongst women, and blessed is the fruit of thy womb, Jesus.
1: Holy Mary, Mother of God, pray for us sinners.
0: Hail Mary, full of grace, the Lord is with thee. Blessed art thou amongst women, and blessed is the fruit of thy womb, Jesus.
1: Holy Mary, Mother of God, pray for us sinners.
0: Hail Mary, full of grace, the Lord is with thee. Blessed art thou amongst women, and blessed is the fruit of thy womb, Jesus.
1: Holy Mary, Mother of God, pray for us sinners now.
0: Hail Mary, full of grace, the Lord is with thee. Blessed art thou amongst women, and blessed is the fruit of thy womb, Jesus.
1: Holy Mary, Mother of God, pray for us sinners now.
0: Hail Mary, full of grace, the Lord is with thee. Blessed art thou amongst women, and blessed is the fruit of thy womb, Jesus.
1: Holy Mary, Mother of God, pray for us sinners now.
0: Hail Mary, full of grace, the Lord is with thee. Blessed art thou amongst women, and blessed is the fruit of thy womb, Jesus.
1: Holy Mary, Mother of God, pray for us sinners now.
0: Hail Mary, full of grace, the Lord is with thee. Blessed art thou amongst women, and blessed is the fruit of thy womb, Jesus.
1: Holy Mary, Mother of God, pray for us sinners now.
0: Hail Mary, full of grace, the Lord is with thee. Blessed art thou amongst women, and blessed is the fruit of thy womb, Jesus.
1: Holy Mary, Mother of God, pray for us sinners now and
0: Hail Mary, full of grace, the Lord is with thee. Blessed art thou amongst women, and blessed is the fruit of thy womb, Jesus.
1: Holy Mary, Mother of God, pray for us sinners now and

0: away, Jesus.
1: Forgive us our sins. Save us from fire to hell. Lead all souls to heaven, especially those who most need thy mercy.
2: Fourth sorrowful mystery is the carrying of the cross. Our Father who art in heaven, hallowed be thy name. Thy kingdom come, thy will be done on earth as it is in heaven.
1: Give us this day our daily bread, and forgive us our trespasses, as we forgive those who trespass against us. And lead us not into temptation, but deliver us from evil.
2: Hail Mary, full of grace, the Lord is with thee. Blessed art thou amongst women, and blessed is the fruit of thy womb, Jesus.
1: Holy Mary, Mother of God, pray for us sinners, now and at the hour of our death.
2: Hail Mary, full of grace, the Lord is with thee. Blessed art thou amongst women, and blessed is the fruit of thy womb, Jesus.
1: Holy Mary, Mother of God, pray for us sinners, now and at the hour of our death. Amen.
2: Hail Mary, full of grace, the Lord is with thee. Blessed art thou amongst women, and blessed is the fruit of thy womb, Jesus.
1: Holy Mary, Mother of God, pray for us sinners, now and at the hour of our death. Amen.
2: Hail Mary, full of grace, the Lord is with thee. Blessed art thou amongst women, and blessed is the fruit of thy womb, Jesus.
1: Holy Mary, Mother of God, pray for us sinners, now and at the hour of our death. Amen.
2: Hail Mary, full of grace, the Lord is with thee. Blessed art thou amongst women, and blessed is the fruit of thy womb, Jesus.
1: Holy Mary, Mother of God, pray for us sinners, now and at the hour of our death.
2: Hail Mary, full of grace, the Lord is with thee. Blessed art thou amongst women, and blessed is the fruit of thy womb, Jesus.
1: Holy Mary, Mother of God, pray for us sinners, now and at the hour of our death. Amen.
2: Hail Mary, full of grace, the Lord is with thee. Blessed art thou amongst women, and blessed is the fruit of thy womb, Jesus.
1: Holy Mary, Mother of God, pray for us sinners, now and at the hour of our death. Amen.
2: Hail Mary, full of grace, the Lord is with thee. Blessed art thou amongst women, and blessed is the fruit of thy womb, Jesus.
1: Holy Mary, Mother of God, pray for us sinners, now and at the hour of our death. Amen.
2: Hail Mary, full of grace, the Lord is with thee. Blessed art thou amongst women, and blessed is the fruit of thy womb, Jesus.
1: Holy Mary, Mother of God, pray for us sinners, now and at the hour of our death. Amen.
2: Hail Mary, full of grace, the Lord is with thee. Blessed art thou amongst women, and blessed is the fruit of thy womb, Jesus.
1: Holy Mary,

0: Jesus.
1: Forgive us our sins, save us from the fires of fire.
0: Lead all souls to the sacrament
2: of the death, sorrow, and mysteries, crucifixion, death of our Lord on the cross. Our Father, who art in heaven, hallowed be thy name. Thy kingdom come, thy will be done on earth as in heaven. Hail Mary, full of grace, the Lord is with thee. Blessed art thou amongst women, and blessed the fruit of thy womb, Jesus.
1: Holy Mary, Mother of God, pray for us sinners now and at the hour of our death. Amen.
2: Hail Mary, full of grace, the Lord is with thee. Blessed art thou amongst women, and blessed the fruit of thy womb, Jesus.
1: Holy Mary, Mother of God, pray for us sinners now and at the hour of our death. Amen.
2: Hail Mary, full of grace, the Lord is with thee. Blessed art thou amongst women, and blessed the fruit of thy womb, Jesus.
1: Holy Mary, Mother of God, pray for us sinners now and at the hour of our death.
2: Hail Mary, full of grace, the Lord is with thee. Blessed art thou amongst women, and blessed the fruit of thy womb, Jesus.
1: Holy Mary, Mother of God,
2: Hail Mary, full of grace, the Lord is with thee. Blessed art thou amongst women, and blessed the fruit of thy womb, Jesus.
1: Holy Mary, Mother of God,
2: Hail Mary, full of grace, the Lord is with thee. Blessed art thou amongst women, and blessed the fruit of thy womb, Jesus.
1: Holy Mary, Mother of God,
2: Hail Mary, full of grace, Lord is with thee. Blessed art thou amongst women, and blessed the fruit of thy womb, Jesus.
1: Holy Mary, Mother of God, pray for us sinners now and at the hour of our death.
2: Hail Mary, full of grace, Lord is with thee. Blessed art thou amongst women, and blessed the fruit of thy womb, Jesus.
1: Holy Mary, Mother of God, pray for us sinners now and at the hour of our death.
2: Hail Mary, full of grace, Lord is with thee. Blessed art thou amongst women, and blessed the fruit of thy womb, Jesus.
1: Holy Mary, Mother of God, pray for us sinners now and at the hour of our death.
2: Hail Mary, full of grace, the Lord is with thee. Blessed art thou amongst women, and blessed the fruit of thy womb, Jesus.
1: Holy Mary, Mother of God,

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0: And to thee do we cry, our last judgment, and to thee do we send up our sighs, our sighs, and our tears. Turn then, most gracious, and our dear paths of mercy towards us. And our peace, our desire, shall to us, the most of our lives, Jesus. O clement, O loving, O sweet Virgin Mary. Pray for us, Holy Mother of God. Let us pray. O God, whose only begotten Son, by his life, death, and resurrection, has purchased for us the rewards of eternal life. Grant, we beseech you, that meditating upon these mysteries of the most holy rosary of the Blessed Virgin Mary, we may imitate what they contain and obtain what they promise through the same Christ our Lord.
2: In the name of the Father, and of the Son, and of the Holy Ghost, and I believe in God, the Father Almighty, creator of heaven and earth, and in Jesus Christ, his only Son, our Lord, who was conceived by the Holy Ghost, born of the Virgin Mary, suffered under Pontius Pilate, was crucified, died, and was buried. He descended into hell. The third day he arose again from the dead. He ascended into heaven, seated at the right hand of God the Father Almighty. From thence he shall come to judge the living and the dead. Our Father who art in heaven, hallowed be thy name. Thy kingdom come, thy will be done on earth as it is in heaven.
3: Give us this day
2: Hail Mary, full of grace, the Lord is with thee. Blessed art thou amongst women, and blessed is the fruit of thy womb, Jesus. Hail Mary, full of grace, the Lord is with thee. Blessed art thou amongst women, and blessed is the fruit of thy womb, Jesus. Hail Mary, full of grace, the Lord is with thee. Blessed art thou amongst women, and blessed is the fruit of thy womb, Jesus.

0: first glorious mystery of the resurrection. Our Father who art in heaven, hallowed be thy name, thy kingdom come, thy will be done on earth as it is in heaven. Hail Mary, full of grace, the Lord is with thee. Blessed art thou amongst women, and blessed is the fruit of thy womb, Jesus.
1: Holy Mary, Mother of God,
0: pray for us sinners now and at the hour of our death. Amen. Hail Mary, full of grace, the Lord is with thee. Blessed art thou amongst women, and blessed is the fruit of thy womb, Jesus.
1: Holy Mary, Mother of God, pray for us sinners now and at the hour of our death.
0: Hail Mary, full of grace, the Lord is with thee. Blessed art thou amongst women, and blessed is the fruit of thy womb, Jesus.
1: Holy Mary, Mother of God, pray for us sinners now and at the hour of our death.
0: Hail Mary, full of grace, the Lord is with thee. Blessed art thou amongst women, and blessed is the fruit of thy womb, Jesus.
1: Holy Mary, Mother of God, pray for us sinners now and at the hour of our death.
0: Hail Mary, full of grace, the Lord is with thee. Blessed art thou amongst women, and blessed is the fruit of thy womb, Jesus.
1: Holy Mary, Mother of God, pray for us sinners now
0: Hail Mary, full of grace, the Lord is with thee. Blessed art thou amongst women, and blessed is the fruit of thy womb, Jesus.
1: Holy Mary, Mother of God, pray for us sinners now
0: Hail Mary, full of grace, the Lord is with thee. Blessed art thou amongst women, and blessed is the fruit of thy womb, Jesus.
1: Holy Mary, Mother of God, pray for us sinners now.
0: Hail Mary, full of grace, the Lord is with thee. Blessed art thou amongst women, and blessed is the fruit of thy womb, Jesus.
1: Holy Mary, Mother of God, pray for us sinners now.
0: Hail Mary, full of grace, the Lord is with thee. Blessed art thou amongst women, and blessed is the fruit of thy womb, Jesus.
1: Holy Mary,
0: Hail Mary, full of grace, the Lord is with thee. Blessed art thou amongst women, and blessed is the fruit of thy womb, Jesus.
1: Holy Mary,

0: Jesus.
1: The second glorious mystery is the Ascension. Our Father who art in heaven, hallowed be thy name. Thy kingdom come, thy will be done on earth as it is in heaven.
0: Give us this day our daily bread, and forgive us our trespasses, as we forgive those who trespass against us. And lead us not into temptation,
1: but deliver us from evil. Hail Mary, full of grace, the Lord is with thee. Blessed art thou amongst women, and blessed is the fruit of thy womb, Jesus.
0: Holy Mary, Mother of God, pray for us sinners now and at the hour of our death.
1: Hail Mary, full of grace, the Lord is with thee. Blessed art thou amongst women, and blessed is the fruit of thy womb, Jesus.
0: Holy Mary, Mother of God, pray for us sinners now and at the hour of our death.
1: Hail Mary, full of grace, the Lord is with thee. Blessed art thou amongst women, and blessed is the fruit of thy womb, Jesus.
0: Holy Mary, Mother of God, pray for us sinners now and at the hour of our death.
1: Hail Mary, full of grace, the Lord is with thee. Blessed art thou amongst women, and blessed is the fruit of thy womb, Jesus.
0: Holy Mary, Mother of God, pray for us sinners now and at the hour of our death.
1: Hail Mary, full of grace, the Lord is with thee. Blessed art thou amongst women, and blessed is the fruit of thy womb, Jesus.
0: Holy Mary, Mother of God, pray for us sinners now and at the hour of our death.
1: Hail Mary, full of grace, the Lord is with thee. Blessed art thou amongst women, and blessed is the fruit of thy womb, Jesus.
0: Holy Mary, Mother of God, pray for us sinners now and at the hour of our death.
1: Hail Mary, full of grace, the Lord is with thee. Blessed art thou amongst women, and blessed is the fruit of thy womb, Jesus.
0: Holy Mary, Mother of God, pray for us sinners now and at the hour of our death.
1: Hail Mary, full of grace, the Lord is with thee. Blessed art thou amongst women, and blessed is the fruit of thy womb, Jesus.
0: Holy Mary, Mother of God, pray for us sinners
1: Hail Mary, full of grace, the Lord is with thee. Blessed art thou amongst women, and blessed is the fruit of thy womb, Jesus.
0: Holy Mary, Mother of God, pray for us sinners now and at the hour of our death.
1: Hail Mary, full of grace, the Lord is with thee. Blessed art thou amongst women, and blessed is the fruit of thy womb, Jesus.
0: Holy Mary, Mother of God, pray for us sinners now and at the hour of our death.

0: The third glorious mystery is the descent of the Holy Ghost upon the apostles of Mary. Our Father, who art in heaven, hallowed be thy name. Thy kingdom come, thy will be done on earth as it is in heaven.
1: Give us this day our daily bread, and forgive us our trespasses, as we forgive
0: Hail Mary, full of grace, the Lord is with thee. Blessed art thou amongst women, and blessed is the fruit of thy womb, Jesus.
1: Holy Mary, Mother of God, pray for us sinners now and at the hour of our death.
0: Hail Mary, full of grace, the Lord is with thee. Blessed art thou amongst women, and blessed is the fruit of thy womb, Jesus.
1: Holy Mary, Mother of God, pray for us sinners now and at the hour of our death.
0: Hail Mary, full of grace, the Lord is with thee. Blessed art thou amongst women, and blessed is the fruit of thy womb, Jesus.
1: Holy Mary, Mother of God, pray for us sinners now and at the hour of our death.
0: Hail Mary, full of grace, the Lord is with thee. Blessed art thou amongst women, and blessed is the fruit of thy womb, Jesus.
1: Holy Mary, Mother of God, pray for us sinners now and at the hour of our death.
0: Hail Mary, full of grace, the Lord is with thee. Blessed art thou amongst women, and blessed is the fruit of thy womb, Jesus.
1: Holy Mary, Mother of God, pray for us sinners now and at the hour of our death.
0: Hail Mary, full of grace, the Lord is with thee. Blessed art thou amongst women, and blessed is the fruit of thy womb, Jesus.
1: Holy Mary, Mother of God, pray for us sinners now and at the hour of our death.
0: Hail Mary, full of grace, the Lord is with thee. Blessed art thou amongst women, and blessed is the fruit of thy womb, Jesus.
1: Holy Mary, Mother of God, pray for us sinners now and at the hour of our death.
0: Hail Mary, full of grace, the Lord is with thee. Blessed art thou amongst women, and blessed is the fruit of thy womb, Jesus.
1: Holy Mary, Mother of God, pray for us sinners now and at the hour of our death.
0: Hail Mary, full of grace, the Lord is with thee. Blessed art thou amongst women, and blessed is the fruit of thy womb, Jesus.
1: Holy Mary, Mother of God, pray for us sinners now and at the hour of our death.
0: Hail Mary, full of grace, the Lord is with thee. Blessed art thou amongst women, and blessed is the fruit of thy womb, Jesus.
1: Holy Mary, Mother of God, pray for us sinners now and at the hour of our death.

0: Jesus.
1: Forgive us our sins, save us from fire and fire. Lead all souls to heaven, especially
0: those who are most in need of mercy. The fourth glorious mystery is the Assumption. Our Father, who art in heaven, hallowed be thy name. Thy kingdom come, thy will be done on earth as it is in heaven.
1: Give us this day our daily bread, and forgive us our trespasses, as we forgive those who trespass against us. And lead us not into temptation, but deliver us from evil.
0: Hail Mary, full of grace, the Lord is with thee. Blessed art thou among women, and blessed is the fruit of thy womb, Jesus.
1: Holy Mary, Mother of God, pray for us sinners, now and at the hour of our
0: death. Hail Mary, full of grace, the Lord is with thee. Blessed art thou among women, and blessed is the fruit of thy womb, Jesus.
1: Holy Mary, Mother of God, pray for us sinners, now and at the hour of our death.
0: Hail Mary, full of grace, the Lord is with thee. Blessed art thou among women, and blessed is the fruit of thy womb, Jesus.
1: Holy Mary, Mother of God, pray for us sinners, now and at the hour of our death.
0: Hail Mary, full of grace, the Lord is with thee. Blessed art thou among women, and blessed is the fruit of thy womb, Jesus.
1: Holy Mary, Mother of God, pray for us sinners, now and at the hour of our death.
0: Hail Mary, full of grace, the Lord is with thee. Blessed art thou among women, and blessed is the fruit of thy womb, Jesus.
1: Holy Mary, Mother of God, pray for us sinners, now and at the hour of our death.
0: Hail Mary, full of grace, the Lord is with thee. Blessed art thou among women, and blessed is the fruit of thy womb, Jesus.
1: Holy Mary, Mother of God, pray for us sinners, now and at the hour of our death.
0: Hail Mary, full of grace, the Lord is with thee. Blessed art thou among women, and blessed is the fruit of thy womb, Jesus.
1: Holy Mary, Mother of God, pray for us sinners, now and at the hour of our death.
0: Hail Mary, full of grace, the Lord is with thee. Blessed art thou among women, and blessed is the fruit of thy womb, Jesus.
1: Holy Mary, Mother of God, pray for us sinners, now and at the hour of our death.
0: Hail Mary, full of grace, the Lord is with thee. Blessed art thou among women, and blessed is the fruit of thy womb, Jesus.
1: Holy Mary, Mother of God, pray for us sinners, now and at the hour of our death.
0: Hail Mary, full of grace, the Lord is with thee. Blessed art thou among women, and blessed is the fruit of thy womb, Jesus.
1: Holy Mary, Mother of God, pray for us sinners, now and at the hour of our death.

0: Jesus.
1: Forgive us our sins.
2: The fifth glorious mystery is the coronation. Our Father, who art in heaven, hallowed be thy name. Thy kingdom come, thy will be done on earth as it is in heaven.
1: Give us this
3: day our daily bread, and forgive us our trespasses, as we forgive those who trespass against us. And lead us not into temptation, but deliver us from evil.
2: Hail Mary, full of grace, the Lord is with thee. Blessed art thou amongst women, and blessed is the fruit of thy womb, Jesus.
1: Holy Mary, Mother of God, pray for us sinners, now and at the hour of our death.
2: Hail Mary, full of grace, the Lord is with thee. Blessed art thou amongst women, and blessed is the fruit of thy womb, Jesus.
1: Holy Mary, Mother of God, pray for us sinners, now and at the hour of our death.
2: Hail Mary, full of grace, the Lord is with thee. Blessed art thou amongst women, and blessed is the fruit of thy womb, Jesus.
1: Holy Mary, Mother of God, pray for us sinners, now and at the hour of our death.
2: Full of grace, the Lord is with thee. Blessed art thou amongst women, and blessed is the fruit of thy womb, Jesus.
1: Holy Mary, Mother of God, pray for us sinners, now and at the hour of our death.
2: Hail Mary, full of grace, the Lord is with thee. Blessed art thou amongst women, and blessed is the fruit of thy womb, Jesus.
1: Holy Mary, Mother of God, pray for us sinners, now and at the hour of our death.
2: Hail Mary, full of grace, the Lord is with thee. Blessed art thou amongst women, and blessed is the fruit of thy womb, Jesus.
1: Holy Mary, Mother of God, pray for us sinners, now and at the hour of our death.
2: Hail Mary, full of grace, the Lord is with thee. Blessed art thou amongst women, and blessed is the fruit of thy womb, Jesus.
1: Holy Mary, Mother of God, pray for us sinners, now and at the hour of our death.
2: Hail Mary, full of grace, the Lord is with thee. Blessed art thou amongst women, and blessed is the fruit of thy womb, Jesus.
1: Holy Mary, Mother of God, pray for us sinners, now and at the hour of our death.
2: Grace, Lord, is with thee. Blessed art thou amongst women, and blessed is the fruit of thy womb, Jesus.
1: Holy Mary, Mother of God, pray for us sinners, now and at the hour of our death.
2: Hail Mary, full of grace, Lord, is with thee. Blessed art thou amongst women, and blessed is the fruit of thy womb, Jesus.
1: Holy Mary,

0: Forgive us our sins, and save us from the fire of hell. Lead all souls to heaven, especially those who need mercy. Hail, Holy Queen,
1: Mother of mercy, and Lord of mercy, and Lord of mercy. To thee we cry out, our precious Son of the Deity. To thee we send up our sighs, mourning, and weeping, and our crying tears. Turn the most gracious heaven to thee, and to thee, and to thee, and to thee. And after this, there is thou shown unto us, blessed through the Lamb of Jesus. Upon the blood of Jesus, the Lord, the Lord.
0: Pray for us, Holy Mother of God. Let us pray. O God, whose only begotten Son, by his life, death, and resurrection, hath purchased for us the rewards of eternal salvation, grant, we beseech thee, that in meditating upon these mysteries of the most holy rosary of the Blessed Virgin Mary, we may imitate what they contain and obtain what they promise, through the same Christ our Lord.

0: In the name of the Father, and of the Son, and of the Holy Spirit. Amen. Lord, have mercy on us.
1: Christ, have mercy on us.
0: Lord, have mercy on us. Christ, hear us.
1: Christ, graciously hear us.
0: God, the Father of heaven,
1: have mercy on us.
0: God, the Son, Redeemer of the world,
1: have mercy on us.
0: God, the Holy Spirit,
1: have mercy on us.
0: Holy Trinity, one God,
1: have mercy on us.
0: Holy Mary,
1: pray for us.
0: Holy Mother of God,
1: pray for us.
0: Holy Virgin of Virgins,
1: pray for us.
0: Mother of Christ,
1: pray for us.
0: Mother of the Church,
1: pray for us.
0: Mother of Divine Grace,
1: pray for us.
0: Mother Most Pure,
1: pray for us.
0: Mother Most Chaste,
1: pray for us.
0: Mother Inviolate,
1: pray for us.
0: Mother Undefiled,
1: pray for us.
0: Mother Most Amiable,
1: pray for us.
0: Mother Most Admirable,
1: pray for us.
0: Mother of Good Counsel,
1: pray for us.
0: Mother of our Creator,
1: pray for us.
0: Mother of our Savior,
1: pray for us.
0: Virgin Most Prudent,
1: pray for us.
0: Virgin Most Venerable,
1: pray for us.
0: Virgin Most Renowned,
1: pray for us.
0: Virgin Most Powerful,
1: pray for us.
0: Virgin Most Merciful,
1: pray for us.
0: Virgin Most Faithful,
1: pray for us.
0: Mirror of Justice,
1: pray for us.
0: Seat of Wisdom,
1: pray for us.
0: Cause of our Joy,
1: pray for us.
0: Spiritual Vessel,
1: pray for us.
0: Vessel of Honor,
1: pray for us.
0: Singular Vessel of Devotion,
1: pray for us.
0: Mystical Rose,
1: pray for us.
0: Tower of David,
1: pray for us.
0: Tower of Ivory,
1: pray for us.
0: House of Gold,
1: pray for us.
0: Ark of the Covenant,
1: pray for us.
0: Gate of Heaven,
1: pray for us.
0: Morning Star,
1: pray for us.
0: Health of the Sick,
1: pray for us.
0: Refuge of Sinners,
1: pray for us.
0: Comforter of the Afflicted,
1: pray for us.
0: Help of Christians,
1: pray for us.
0: Queen of Angels,
1: pray for us.
0: Queen of Patriarchs,
1: pray for us.
0: Queen of Prophets,
1: pray for us.
0: Queen of Apostles,
1: pray for us.
0: Queen of Martyrs,
1: pray for us.
0: Queen of Confessors,
1: pray for us.
0: Queen of Virgins,
1: pray for us.
0: Queen of All Saints,
1: pray for us.
0: Queen conceived without original sin,
1: pray for us.
0: Queen assumed into Heaven,
1: pray for us.
0: Queen of the Most Holy Rosary,
1: pray for us.
0: Queen of Families,
1: pray for us.
0: Queen of Peace,
1: pray for us.
0: Lamb of God, who takest away the sins of the world,
2: spare us, O Lord.
0: Lamb of God, who takest away the sins of the world,
2: graciously hear us, O Lord.
0: Lamb of God, who takest away the sins of the world,
2: have mercy on us.
0: Pray for us, O Holy Mother of God,
2: that we may be made worthy of the promises of Christ.
0: Let us pray. Grant, we beseech thee, O Lord God, that we, thy servants, may enjoy perpetual health of mind and body, and by the glorious intercession of the Blessed Mary, ever-Virgin, be delivered from present sorrow and enjoy everlasting happiness, through Christ our Lord.
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3: A short instruction on the Holy Mass. Of all the practices recommended by our holy religion, morning and evening prayers, prayers before and after meals, visits to the Most Holy Sacrament, Rosary, Way of the Cross, etc., the August sacrifice of the Mass is the greatest, the most precious, and the most holy, as well as the most conducive to man's salvation. Holy Mass was instituted by Christ himself at the Last Supper. He commanded his apostles to do the same that he had done, saying, "Do this for a commemoration of me." Assisting at Holy Mass, you should have the fourfold intention of adoration, by which we acknowledge our dependence on God as the ruler over life and death, of praise and thanksgiving for the benefits conferred on us, of reparation for our sins and negligences, of impetration to implore of him the grace necessary for our salvation. If you desire to implore other benefits from God through the holy sacrifice of the Mass, very well, but do not forget the main intention. You can offer the Mass in union with the priest for some particular end, for instance, to obtain the grace to practice a particular virtue, overcome a special temptation, or obtain any other favor, either for yourself or your neighbor.

0: We have our faith because we believe what God has revealed and what he teaches us through the church. We obey the church when we believe. We make acts of faith. It's an act of obedience. We don't understand the mysteries of our faith. We don't figure them out. We believe because God tells us, because the church teaches us. We obey. We obey when it comes to the commandments of the church, the precepts of the church. We don't choose them. Just like we don't choose the faith, we don't choose the commandments, we obey. When the priest celebrates the traditional Latin Mass, he obeys the rites of the church, the rubrics. He follows them as carefully as he possibly can. It's an act of obedience. The whole life of Catholics is that of obedience because we know the church knows better and the church is able to teach us how to live our Catholic lives, how to pray, what to pray for. The church tells us everything and we are happy to obey, and we do so with joy in our hearts because the church can teach us how to love God and how to serve him. Protestantism is a rebellion, just like King Saul's rebellion. It's a rebellion against the laws of the church, the prayers of the church, the customs of the church, the traditions of the church. And likewise, modernism is a rebellion. Sometimes people accuse us, traditional Catholics, of being disobedient. Disobedient to the Pope and the bishops who want to reform and change the church from within. And of being attached to our own will and our own way of doing things. In fact, everything we do is dictated to us by the church, handed down by the laws of the church, by the traditional code of canon law, by the rubrics, by the customs and the practices of our forefathers, and we do what has been proven and tried as producing saints. And we're happy to do it. We're not traditional because we want to be, because we choose to be, because this is our own idea, but because the church teaches us that. And the church has condemned all the modern errors and all the liberalism and the religious liberty and the ecumenism. It's all condemned. And the church has taught us. Archbishop Lefebvre was accused of saying, "You are disobedient to the Pope, Pope Paul VI, by refusing to say the new Mass." And he says, "Either I must obey the popes before Vatican II or the popes after Vatican II. I can't obey both. They're in contradiction with one another. Whom must I obey? The church, the mind of the church, of course." And the same applies to us too. And so it's our love of obedience which makes us traditional Catholics. And that love of obedience to the church, the mind of the church, the way the church loves and adores and serves Almighty God. That's why we keep all the rules and customs. And that obedience is a precious virtue.
1: It is certainly an image of a sorry world indeed, a world without saints. But it is a world in which we will live, a world where martyrs refuse to shed their blood, where young men refuse the call to the priesthood, where confessors shy away from defending their faith, where mothers no longer sacrifice themselves to our Lord through their children, through their family, where children choose their own will to obedience, where the Mass is not loved, where the Blessed Sacrament is not devoutly received, where confession is ignored, where Our Lady is forgotten, where instead men and women indulge only in selfishness and in worldliness. But it is a world in which we will live. It will be a world in which souls are damned unless souls generously answer the call to sanctity. The world is in dire need of an epidemic of sanctity. None of us can be content to step back and hide away under this ugly guise of mediocrity. To expect someone else to become a saint, to expect somebody else to make that step, to make that sacrifice. No saint ever thought that way. And if all men thought that way, it would be a sorry, sorry, sorry world.
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3: A great sign appeared in heaven, a woman clothed with the sun. Words taken from the Introit for today's Holy Mass. And the collect read as follows. Almighty everlasting God, who has taken body and soul into heaven the Immaculate Virgin Mary, Mother of thy Son, grant, we beseech thee, that by steadfastly keeping heaven as our goal, we may be counted worthy to join her in glory. In the name of the Father, and of the Son, and of the Holy Ghost. Amen. From the visions of Fatima, Sister Lucia described how Our Lady returned to heaven when she was finished with the children. She writes, "She began to rise serenely, going up towards the east, until she disappeared in the immensity of space. The light that surrounded her seemed to open up a path before her in the firmament. And for this reason, we sometimes said that we saw heaven opening." In the second apparition, Lucia said out loud to everyone, "She has entered heaven. The doors have closed." From these simple descriptions, it seems the shepherd children saw a little replay of the Assumption at each vision. When Our Lady first appeared to them on May 13, 1917, she spoke first. She said, "Fear not, I will not harm you." And Lucia asked, "Where are you from?" That was the first question she asked. "Where are you from?" "I am from heaven." The beautiful lady replied, gently raising her hand towards the distant horizons. "What do you want of me?" Lucia humbly asked. "I come to ask you to come here for 6 consecutive months, on the 13th day, the same hour. I will tell you later who I am and what I want." Lucia then asked, "And I? Am I too going to go to heaven?" "Yes, you shall," the lady said. "And Jacinta?" "Yes." "And Francisco?" "He too shall go. But he first must say many rosaries." Clearly, when these children came into contact with the heavenly queen, the earth faded away. Heaven became the focus. In seeing the queen of heaven, the mistress of all the heaven dwellers, the world was something to leave behind. "And am I going to go to heaven?" "Yes." "Francisco, Jacinta?" One important lesson, therefore, this holy feast day of the Assumption of Our Lady, body and soul into heaven, has to offer us is simply this. We have no home here on this earth. We have no home in this world. We are meant for something greater. Thank God. Something higher, something supernatural, something divine. Our Lady was sinless and did not have to die. She did not have to die. She did not have to leave. Her body would not corrupt. Nevertheless, the Queen of Heaven did, in fact, leave this place behind forever to live in heaven. Now the term home, is normally defined as the place where one lives permanently. Look it up in your dictionary. It is the place where one is comfortable and at ease. Thus we say, make yourself at home. It is also a place for which you feel the deepest affection, no matter where you are. Thus, the saying, home is where the heart is. This is why Catholics have always been very cautious about using this term to describe this life. That is our temporal existence in this world and on this earth. Catholics should never lightly call this place home. Our blessed Lord, His apostles, and the saints indicate this in a variety of ways. Please humor me a little as I go through the litany. To Pilate, our Lord stated plainly, "My kingdom is not of this world. If my kingdom were of this world, my servants would certainly strive that I should not be delivered to the Jews. But now my kingdom is not from hence." And in the prayer, when he prayed at the Last Supper, what did he pray? He said, "I pray not for the world." This is not a place to pray for. St. Paul, in his letter to the Hebrews, cries out, "We have not here a lasting city, but we seek one that is to come." Folks, we're wayfarers. We're pilgrims. We're viators, people on the way. St. James, "Know you not that the friendship of this world is the enemy of God? Whosoever, therefore, will be a friend of this world becometh an enemy of God." Wow. Enemy of God. Become a friend of this world, you're an enemy of God. St. John, "Love not the world, nor the things that are in the world. If any man love the world, the charity of the Father is not in him." St. John, in the 12th chapter of the Apocalypse, we hear these sobering words, "Woe to the earth and to the sea, because the devil has come down unto you, having great wrath, knowing that he hath but a short time." The world, the earth, is the devil's battleground. He's allowed to roam this place like a roaring lion, says St. Peter, seeking to destroy and devour souls and all that is good and true and beautiful. Once again, back in the Apocalypse, chapter 12, it is said, "He seduces the whole world." He is the prince of this world, our Lord said. Do we really want to call this home? St. Francis of Assisi comes to my aid. In his Stations of the Cross, he meditated thus, "You who depend on this world, can it be that you are of it? Rather flee, condemn it, lest you also perish with it." St. Francis. And then he goes on to pray in the same Station of the Cross, "O Jesus, you have chosen me from this world. What then is there for me in it? You created me for heaven. What then do I want for myself from you in a world in which I suffer? Away with you, O world, with your vanities. I shall eagerly march on the way of the cross which my Savior signed with his sacred footprints, and I shall make for that heavenly homeland where there is dwelling and rest for eternity." St. Francis of Assisi. Heavenly homeland. He calls heaven home, not the earth. St. Thomas More. He prayed to set the world at naught, little by little, utterly to cast off the world and rid my mind of all its business, not to long to hear of earthly things, but that the hearing of worldly fancies may be displeasing to me. St. John Eudes exhorts us, "Be not concerned with the world. Rather renounce its maxims, its spirit, and everything associated with it. True Christians are not of this world, even as the Master himself was not." Humor me a little more. Pope Clement XI, 1721, wrote this beautiful prayer for salvation called the Universal Prayer. You can look it up. And in that prayer, he pleaded, "Make me realize, O my God, the nothingness of this world, the greatness of heaven, the shortness of time, and the length of eternity." In renewing our baptismal vows, the Holy Church exhorts us, "Dearly beloved brethren, let us renew the promises of baptism by which formerly we renounced Satan and his works and the world." Likewise, the enemy of God. We renounce it. At the start of our novena to Our Lady assumed into heaven, we had the Feast of the Transfiguration. Even as our blessed Lord spoke of his exodus from this world with St. Elias and Moses on Mount Tabor, St. Peter spoke out loud of his desire to stay on the mountain and to build three tents. And as he was yet speaking, behold, a bright cloud overshadowed them, and a voice out of the cloud said, "This is my beloved Son, in whom I am well pleased. Hear ye him." What was he speaking of? His exodus. The disciples hearing fell on their face and were very much afraid. Later, this same Peter, the first pope, taught us that this world would be destroyed by fire. I mention this to make clear that from time immemorial, this world has not been considered our home. We may live here for a time, but for faithful Catholics, it is an exile. It is something to be left behind. Our heart is supposed to be in heaven. We say at the Holy Mass, "Sursum corda," lift up your hearts. We pray at this at the preface of the Mass. Thus, the tradition for Catholics has always been one of stewardship, not ownership. We're pilgrims, we're wayfarers, not homemakers and worldlings. Here in this world, we're given talents to use, but not to keep. We're entrusted with something that needs to be properly appreciated and managed. And by doing so, we merit heaven. Stewards are custodians of gifts given by God, and they must be rightly used. And they will produce wonderful fruits, even the fruit of eternal life. After speaking about heaven to the little children of Fatima, Lucia asked about some other children who recently died. She was on a roll. "I'm going to heaven. Jacinta's going to heaven. Francesco's going to heaven. What about these people that have died?" One of whom was a girl named Amelia. The beautiful lady stated she is in purgatory and will be there until the end of the world. Then Our Lady asked Lucia, "Do you want to offer yourselves to God to endure all the sufferings that He may choose to send you? As an act of reparation for the sins by which He is offended, and as a supplication for the conversion of sinners?" Promptly Lucia responded, "For all three, yes, we want to." "If you want it, lady, we want it too." "Then you are going to suffer a great deal," the lady promised. "But the grace of God will be your comfort." And as she pronounced these words, the lady opened her hands and she shed upon the children a highly intense supernatural light that was, as it were, a reflection shining from within them. They were getting a taste of heaven. Lucia reports, "This light penetrated us to the heart and its very recesses and allowed us to see ourselves in God, who is that light, more clearly than we see ourselves in a mirror. Then we were moved by an inward impulse also communicated to us to fall on our knees while we repeated to ourselves, 'Oh, most holy Trinity, I adore thee, my God, I love thee in the most blessed sacrament.' Before rising up and returning home to heaven, the lady spoke to them these last words, 'Say the rosary every day to bring peace to the world and the end of the war.'" Think about it. The earth is under her power. She opened it up at her will and showed the children hell. She called the sun out of the sky. She can do what she wants in this world. The apocalypse speaks of the earth opening up and taking in the river spewing forth from the mouth of the devil to protect her. It's under her charge. Yet this woman left this world behind and goes to heaven. We have no home here. Rather, this world is a furnace where we live and purge away the dross of our sins and the filth of the world, so that we may rise up free and clear, just as our mother did and our queen, and enter our true home of heaven, body and soul, on the last day. When the faithful soul dies and goes to heaven, merited by his proper use of God's gifts while he lived on this earth, while he made pilgrimage, he then what? What's the essence of heaven? To possess God. When you're at home, you possess it. We don't possess anything here. When we die, it all goes. When you go to heaven, you possess God. Forever. With all the saints. And so the saint is now home where the heart is. And there, this saint will be forever a homemaker and a heaven dweller. In the name of the Father, and of the Son, and of the Holy Ghost.
4: The sacrament of confirmation is one of the most impressive sacraments. Difficult because we don't have much under the senses. The Holy Ghost is different. He's a pure spirit. To him was entrusted the work of our sanctification. And especially in the sacrament of confirmation, we see that. He's sent to us to be our consoler, our defender, our protector. He makes of us soldiers of Christ, imprinting in our soul the character of confirmation by which we are associated to the mission of saving souls in this fight, defending the faith, protecting the church. The other effect of the confirmation are the gifts of the Holy Ghost, very, very special capacities by which we are made docile to the inspiration of the Holy Ghost. He really wants to make us grow from, these are the words of St. Paul, from shining, from clarity into clarity in the image of the Son of God. He really wants to transform us into children of God. His masterpiece was our Lord Jesus Christ, his humanity, and he wants to do the same with us. He's the one who is putting in us these feelings of a son, of a child, towards his Father. In fact, whenever we say Father to God, it's always with him, in him. We see how close he wants to be with us. He really wants to make out of us masterpieces for God. And so you have different parts in the confirmation. First, the bishop is asking for these gifts, imposing the hands, like the apostles did from the very start of the history of the church. And then you have the confirmation itself. The young or older come to the bishop, accompanied by their sponsors, and the bishop is anointing their forehead with holy chrism, saying these words, "I sign you with the sign of the cross, and I confirm you with the chrism of salvation." And he says, in which name he does that? In the name of the Father, and of the Son, and of the Holy Ghost. It's very short words, but very mighty they are vested by the might of God Himself. And so these words, they effect, make real what they mean. And when we say sign of the cross, the soul is marked with the character of confirmation. Confirm you with the chrism of salvation, and the soul is strengthened with all this increase, tremendous increase in sanctifying grace, in all the virtues and the gifts, the seven gifts of the Holy Ghost. It's so beautiful. It shows us how intimate God wants to be with us. In heaven it will be so, but He wants it to start here. On earth, of course, it's more difficult. We are, because we are in the regime of the faith, faith which is like a veil, which is hiding us, like the clouds are hiding the sun. Nevertheless, we know that it's real, that there is a sun, even if we are under the cover. And the same with the faith, we know that it's real. God is real, and His gift and His bounty, His mercy, but we don't see it right now. Nevertheless, and once again, it's true. It's the reality to which we are called already here on earth in order to go to heaven.
5: Litany of Saint Joseph. Lord, have mercy on us. Lord, have mercy on us. Christ, hear us. God, the Father of heaven. God, the Son, Redeemer of the world. God, the Holy Ghost. Holy Trinity, one God. Holy Mary. Saint Joseph. Renowned offspring of David. Light of patriarchs. Spouse of the Mother of God. Chaste guardian of the Virgin. Foster father of the Son of God. Diligent protector of Christ. Head of the Holy Family. Joseph most just. Joseph most chaste. Joseph most prudent. Joseph most strong. Joseph most obedient. Joseph most faithful. Mirror of patience. Lover of poverty. Model of artisans. Glory of home life. Guardian of virgins. Pillar of families. Solace of the wretched. Hope of the sick. Patron of the dying. Care of demons. Protector of Holy Church. Lamb of God, who takest away the sins of the world. Lamb of God, who takest away the sins of the world. Lamb of God, who takest away the sins of the world. He made Him Lord of His hosts. Let us pray. O God, who in Thy unspeakable providence didst Thou say to choose blessed Joseph to be the spouse of Thine own most holy Mother, grant, we beseech Thee, that we may deserve to have him for our intercessor in heaven, whom we reverence as our defender on earth, who livest and reignest world without end.
6: The first thing is that we have to constantly remind ourselves that this could be our last moment. We have to live every day of our life as though we will never have the opportunity to return to the confessional, as though we will never have the opportunity to ask for forgiveness again. And if we do that, we won't fall into sin. If we live our entire life as though we will never have the possibility of going back to the confessional, we will make sure that we don't fall into grave sin. At the same point, at those opportunities that we do have to return to the confessional, we should make them count. Not just constantly depending upon the confessional to bring us back into the grace of God, but to use the confessional in very much the same way that we receive Holy Communion, as a growth of spiritual life, as a growth in the spiritual life itself, and in the life of grace within our own hearts. We have to go to the confessional not just because we're in the state of sin, but also because we want to love God more. The confessional is not supposed to be a scary place where all we do is get punished. The confessional is supposed to be another home where we can beg for God to help us to do penance for the sins that we have committed. It is a sign of God's love for us. And it must not be misused.
5: The divine praises and reparation to the sins of blasphemy. Blessed be God.
7: Blessed be God.
5: Blessed be his holy name.
7: Blessed be
5: Jesus Christ, true God and true man.
7: Blessed be the name of Jesus.
5: Blessed be his most sacred heart.
7: Blessed
5: be his most precious blood. Blessed be Jesus in the most holy sacrament of the altar.
7: Blessed
5: be the Holy Ghost, the Paraclete.
7: Blessed
5: be the great Mother of God, Mary, most holy.
7: Blessed
5: be her holy and immaculate conception.
7: Blessed
5: be her glorious Assumption.
7: Blessed
5: be the name of Mary, Virgin and Mother.
7: Blessed be
5: St.
7: Joseph,
5: her
7: most chaste spouse.
5: Blessed be God in his angels and in his saints.
2: A short meditation from the wisdom of the saints. It is easy enough to feel drawn to good, healthy people who have pleasant manners, but that is only natural love, not charity. A mother does not love her sick or possibly deformed child because he is lovable, but because she is his mother. We must pray to the Holy Ghost to put into our hearts that selfless devotion, which nature has put into hers. St. Robert Bellarmine.

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0: The Rosary is the most beautiful and the most rich in graces of all prayers. It is the prayer that touches most the heart of the Mother of God. And if you wish peace to reign in your homes, recite the Family Rosary. 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
2: Believe in God, the Father Almighty, creator of heaven and of earth, and in Jesus Christ, his only Son, our Lord, who was conceived by the Holy Ghost, born of the Virgin Mary, suffered under Pontius Pilate, was crucified, died, and was buried. He descended into hell. The third day he rose again from the dead. He ascended into heaven and sitteth at the right hand of God, the Father Almighty. From thence he shall come to judge the living and the dead.
3: I make the Lord God, the communion of saints, and the conclusion of saints, the resurrection of the body and life everlasting. Amen.
2: Our Father who art in heaven, hallowed be thy name. Thy kingdom come, thy will be done on earth as it is in heaven.
3: Give us this day our daily bread, and forgive us our trespasses, that we forgive those who trespass against us. And lead us not into temptation, but deliver us from evil. Amen.
2: Hail Mary, full of grace, the Lord is with thee. Blessed art thou amongst women, and blessed is the fruit of thy womb, Jesus.
3: Holy Mary, Mother of God, pray for us sinners, now and at the hour of our death. Amen.
2: Mary, full of grace, the Lord is with thee. Blessed art thou amongst women, and blessed is the fruit of thy womb, Jesus.
3: Holy Mary, Mother of God, pray for us sinners, now and at the hour of our death. Amen.
2: Hail Mary, full of grace, the Lord is with thee. Blessed art thou amongst women, and blessed is the fruit of thy womb, Jesus.
3: Holy Mary, Mother of God, pray for us sinners, now and at the hour of our death. Amen.

0: first joyful mystery is the Annunciation. 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Thy kingdom come, thy will be done on earth as it is in heaven.
1: Give us this day our daily bread, and forgive us our trespasses, as we forgive those who trespass against us. And lead us not into temptation, but deliver us from evil. Amen.
0: Hail Mary, full of grace, the Lord is with thee. Blessed art thou amongst women, and blessed is the fruit of thy womb, Jesus.
1: Holy Mary, Mother of God, pray for us sinners, now and at the hour of our death. Amen.
0: Hail Mary, full of grace, the Lord is with thee. Blessed art thou amongst women, and blessed is the fruit of thy womb, Jesus.
1: Holy Mary, Mother of God, pray for us sinners, now and at the hour of our death. Amen.
0: Hail Mary, full of grace, the Lord is with thee. Blessed art thou amongst women, and blessed is the fruit of thy womb, Jesus.
1: Holy Mary, Mother of God, pray for us sinners, now and at the hour of our death. Amen.
0: Mary, full of grace, the Lord is with thee. Blessed art thou amongst women, and blessed is the fruit of thy womb, Jesus.
1: Holy Mary, Mother of God, pray for us sinners, now and at the hour of our death. Amen.
0: Now, Mary, full of grace, the Lord is with thee. Blessed art thou amongst women, and blessed is the fruit of thy womb, Jesus.
1: Holy Mary, Mother of God,

0: Blessed art thou amongst women, and blessed is the fruit of thy womb, Jesus.
1: Holy Mary, Mother of God, pray for us sinners, now and at the hour of our death. Amen.
0: Mary, full of grace, the Lord is with thee. Blessed art thou amongst women, and blessed is the fruit of thy womb, Jesus.
1: Holy Mary, Mother of God, pray for us sinners, now and at the hour of our death. Amen.
0: Mary, full of grace, the Lord is with thee. Blessed art thou amongst women, and blessed is the fruit of thy womb, Jesus.
1: Holy Mary, Mother of God, pray for us sinners, now and at the hour of our death. Amen.
0: Mary, full of grace, the Lord is with thee. Blessed art thou amongst women, and blessed is the fruit of thy womb, Jesus.
1: Holy Mary, Mother of God, pray for us sinners, now and at the hour of our death. Amen.
0: Mary, full of grace, the Lord is with thee. Blessed art thou amongst women, and blessed is the fruit of thy womb, Jesus.
1: Holy Mary, Mother of God, pray for us sinners, now and at the hour of our death. Amen.

0: my Jesus.
1: Forgive us our sins, save us from fire's fire, and lead all souls to heaven, especially those who most need thy mercy.
2: The second joyful mystery, the Visitation. Our Father who art in heaven, hallowed be thy name, thy kingdom come, thy will be done on earth as it is in heaven.
1: Give us this day our daily bread, and forgive us our trespasses, as we forgive those who trespass against us. And lead us not into temptation, but deliver us from evil. Amen.
2: Hail Mary, full of grace, the Lord is with thee. Blessed art thou amongst women, and blessed is the fruit of thy womb, Jesus.
1: Holy Mary, Mother of God, pray for us sinners, now and at the hour of our death. Amen.
2: Hail Mary, full of grace, the Lord is with thee. Blessed art thou amongst women, and blessed is the fruit of thy womb, Jesus.
1: Holy Mary, Mother of God, pray for us sinners, now and at the hour of our death. Amen.
2: Hail Mary, full of grace, the Lord is with thee. Blessed art thou amongst women, and blessed is the fruit of thy womb, Jesus.
1: Holy Mary, Mother of God, pray for us sinners, now and at the hour of our death. Amen.
2: Hail Mary, full of grace, the Lord is with thee. Blessed art thou amongst women, and blessed is the fruit of thy womb, Jesus.
1: Holy Mary, Mother of God, pray for us sinners, now and at the hour of our death. Amen.
2: Hail Mary, full of grace, the Lord is with thee. Blessed art thou amongst women, and blessed is the fruit of thy womb, Jesus.
1: Holy Mary, Mother of God, pray for us sinners, now and at the hour of our death. Amen.
2: Hail Mary, full of grace, the Lord is with thee. Blessed art thou amongst women, and blessed is the fruit of thy womb, Jesus.
1: Holy Mary, Mother of God, pray for us sinners, now and at the hour of our death. Amen.
2: Hail Mary, full of grace, the Lord is with thee. Blessed art thou amongst women, and blessed is the fruit of thy womb, Jesus.
1: Holy Mary, Mother of God, pray for us sinners, now and at the hour of our death. Amen.
2: Hail Mary, full of grace, the Lord is with thee. Blessed art thou amongst women, and blessed is the fruit of thy womb, Jesus.
1: Holy Mary, Mother of God, pray for us sinners, now and at the hour of our death. Amen.
2: Hail Mary, full of grace, the Lord is with thee. Blessed art thou amongst women, and blessed is the fruit of thy womb, Jesus.
1: Holy Mary, Mother of God, pray for us sinners, now and at the hour of our death.

0: Father, who art in heaven, hallowed be thy name, thy kingdom come, thy will be done on earth as it is in
1: heaven. Give us this day our daily bread, and forgive us our trespasses, as we forgive those who trespass against us. And lead us not into temptation, but deliver us from evil. Amen.
0: Mary, full of grace, the Lord is with thee. Blessed art thou amongst women, and blessed is the fruit of thy womb, Jesus.
1: Holy Mary, Mother of God, pray for us sinners, now and at the hour of our death. Amen.
0: Mary, full of grace, the Lord is with thee. Blessed art thou amongst women, and blessed is the fruit of thy womb, Jesus.
1: Holy Mary, Mother of God, pray for us sinners, now and at the hour of our death. Amen. Holy Mary, Mother of God, pray for us sinners, now and at the hour of our death. Amen.
0: Mary, full of grace, Lord, be with thee. Blessed art thou amongst women, and blessed is the fruit of thy womb, Jesus.
1: Holy Mary, Mother of God, pray for us sinners, now and at the hour of our death. Amen.
0: Mary, full of grace, Lord, be with thee. Blessed art thou amongst women, and blessed is the fruit of thy womb, Jesus.
1: Holy Mary, Mother of God, pray for us sinners, now and at the hour of our death. Holy Mary, Mother of God, pray for us sinners, now at the hour of our death. Amen.
0: Mary, full of grace, the Lord is with thee. Blessed art thou amongst women, and blessed is the fruit of thy womb, Jesus.
1: Holy Mary, Mother of God, pray for us sinners, now at the hour of our death. Amen.
0: Mary, full of grace, the Lord is with thee. Blessed art thou amongst women, and blessed is the fruit of thy womb, Jesus.
1: Holy Mary, Mother of God, pray for us sinners, now at the hour of our death. Amen. Holy Mary, Mother of God, pray for us sinners, now at the hour of our death. Amen. Holy Mary, Mother of God, pray for us sinners, now at the hour of our death. Amen.

0: purification of Our Lady. Our Father who art in heaven, hallowed be thy name. Thy kingdom come, thy will be done on earth as it is in heaven.
1: Give us this day our daily bread, and forgive us our trespasses, as we forgive those who trespass against us. And lead us not into temptation, but deliver us from evil. Amen.
0: Hail Mary, full of grace, the Lord is with thee. Blessed art thou amongst women, and blessed is the fruit of thy womb, Jesus.
1: Holy Mary, Mother of God, pray for us sinners, now and at the hour of our death. Amen.
0: Hail Mary, full of grace, the Lord is with thee. Blessed art thou amongst women, and blessed is the fruit of thy womb, Jesus.
1: Holy Mary, Mother of God, pray for us sinners, now and at the hour of our death.
0: Blessed art thou amongst women, and blessed is the fruit of thy womb, Jesus.
1: Holy Mary, Mother of God, pray for us sinners, now and at the hour of our death. Amen.
0: Hail Mary, full of grace, the Lord is with thee. Blessed art thou amongst women, and blessed is the fruit of thy womb, Jesus.
1: Holy Mary, Mother of God, pray for us sinners, now and at the hour of our death. Amen.
0: Hail Mary, full of grace, the Lord is with thee. Blessed art thou amongst women, and blessed is the fruit of thy womb, Jesus.
1: Holy Mary, Mother of God, pray for us sinners, now and at the hour of our death. Amen.
0: Hail Mary, full of grace, the Lord is with thee. Blessed art thou amongst women, and blessed is the fruit of thy womb, Jesus.
1: Holy Mary, Mother of God, pray for us sinners, now and at the hour of our death. Amen.
0: Hail Mary, full of grace, the Lord is with thee. Blessed art thou amongst women, and blessed is the fruit of thy womb, Jesus.
1: Holy Mary, Mother of God, pray for us sinners, now and at the hour of our death. Amen.
0: Hail Mary, full of grace, the Lord is with thee. Blessed art thou amongst women, and blessed is the fruit of thy womb, Jesus.
1: Holy Mary, Mother of God, pray for us sinners, now and at the hour of our death. Amen.
0: Hail Mary, full of grace, the Lord is with thee. Blessed art thou amongst women, and blessed is the fruit of thy womb, Jesus.
1: Holy Mary, Mother of God, pray for us sinners, now and at the hour of our death. Amen.
0: Hail Mary, full of grace, the Lord is with thee. Blessed art thou amongst women, and blessed is the fruit of thy womb, Jesus.
1: Holy Mary, Mother of God,

0: Jesus.
1: The fifth joyful mystery is the finding of the child Jesus in the temple. Our Father, who art in heaven, hallowed be thy name. Thy kingdom come, thy will be done on earth as it is in heaven.
2: Give us this day our daily bread, and forgive us our trespasses, as we forgive those who trespass against us. And lead us not into temptation, but deliver us from evil. Amen.
1: Hail Mary, full of grace, the Lord is with thee. Blessed art thou amongst women, and blessed is the fruit of thy womb, Jesus.
2: Holy Mary, Mother of God, pray for us sinners, now and at the hour of our death. Amen.
1: Hail Mary, full of grace, the Lord is with thee. Blessed art thou amongst women, and blessed is the fruit of thy womb, Jesus.
2: Holy Mary, Mother of God, pray for us sinners, now and at the hour of our death. Amen.
1: Hail Mary, full of grace, the Lord is with thee. Blessed art thou amongst women, blessed is the fruit of thy womb, Jesus.
2: Holy Mary, Mother of God, pray for us sinners, now and at the hour of our death. Amen.
1: Hail Mary, full of grace, the Lord is with thee. Blessed art thou amongst women, and blessed is the fruit of thy womb, Jesus.
2: Holy Mary, Mother of God, pray for us sinners, now and at the hour of our death. Amen.
1: Hail Mary, full of grace, the Lord is with thee. Blessed art thou amongst women, and blessed is the fruit of thy womb, Jesus.
2: Holy Mary, Mother of God, pray for us sinners, now and at the hour of our death. Amen.
1: Hail Mary, full of grace, the Lord is with thee. Blessed art thou amongst women, and blessed is the fruit of thy womb, Jesus.
2: Holy Mary, Mother of God, pray for us sinners, now and at the hour of our death. Amen.
1: Hail Mary, full of grace, the Lord is with thee. Blessed art thou amongst women, and blessed is the fruit of thy womb, Jesus.
2: Holy Mary, Mother of God, pray for us sinners, now and at the hour of our death. Amen.
1: Holy Mary, Mother of God, pray for us
2: sinners, now at the hour of our death. Amen.
1: Hail Mary, full of grace, the Lord is with thee. Blessed art thou amongst women, and blessed is the fruit of thy womb, Jesus.
2: Holy Mary, Mother of God, pray for us sinners, now at the hour of our death. Amen.
1: Hail Mary, full of grace, the Lord is with thee. Blessed art thou amongst women, and blessed is the fruit of thy womb, Jesus.
2: Holy Mary, Mother of God, pray for us sinners, now and at the hour of our death. Amen.

0: Mary.
1: Pray for us, O Holy Mother of God.
0: That we may be delivered from the arms of darkness.
1: Let us pray, O God, His only begotten Son, by His life, death, and resurrection, has purchased for us the rewards of eternal life. Grant, we beseech Thee, that by meditating upon these mysteries of the Most Holy Rosary of the Blessed Virgin Mary, we may imitate what they contain and obtain what they promise through the same Christ our Lord.
2: Amen. A short meditation from the wisdom of the saints. Happy the man whose words issue from the Holy Spirit and not from himself. St. Anthony of Padua.
3: An act of spiritual communion. In the name of the Father, and of the Son, and of the Holy Spirit. Amen. My Jesus, I believe that you are present in the most holy sacrament. I love you above all things, and I desire to receive you into my soul. Since I cannot at this moment receive you sacramentally, come at least spiritually into my heart. I embrace you as if you were already there, and unite myself wholly to you. Never permit me to be separated from you. Amen. In the name of the Father, and of the Son, and of the Holy Spirit. Amen.
4: The Holy Rosary. In the name of the Father, and of the Son, and of the Holy Ghost. Amen. I believe in God, the Father Almighty, Creator of heaven and earth, and in Jesus Christ, His only Son, our Lord, who was conceived by the Holy Ghost, born of the Virgin Mary, suffered under Pontius Pilate, was crucified, died, and was buried. He descended into hell. The third day He rose again from the dead. He ascended into heaven, sitteth at the right hand of God, the Father Almighty. From thence He shall come to judge the living and the dead. Our Father, who art in heaven, hallowed be thy name. Thy kingdom come, thy will be done on earth as it is in heaven.
5: Give us this day our daily
4: bread, and forgive us our trespasses, as we forgive those who trespass against us. Lead us not into temptation, but deliver us from evil. Hail Mary, full of grace, the Lord is with thee. Blessed art thou among women, and blessed is the fruit of thy womb, Jesus. Hail Mary, full of grace, the Lord is with thee. Blessed art thou among women, and blessed is the fruit of thy womb, Jesus.
5: Holy Mary, Mother of God, pray for us sinners,
4: Hail Mary, full of grace, the Lord is with thee. Blessed art thou among women, and blessed is the fruit of thy womb, Jesus.

We meditate today the sorrowful mysteries of the Holy Rosary. The first sorrowful mystery, our Lord in the garden. Our Father who art in heaven, hallowed be thy name. Thy kingdom come, thy will be done on earth as it is in heaven. Hail Mary, full of grace, the Lord is with thee. Blessed art thou amongst women, and blessed is the fruit of thy womb, Jesus. Hail Mary, full of grace, the Lord is with thee. Blessed art thou amongst women, and blessed is the fruit of thy womb, Jesus. Hail Mary, full of grace, the Lord is with thee. Blessed art thou amongst women, and blessed is the fruit of thy womb, Jesus. Hail Mary, full of grace, the Lord is with thee. Blessed art thou amongst women, and blessed is the fruit of thy womb, Jesus. Hail Mary, full of grace, the Lord is with thee. Blessed art thou amongst women, and blessed is the fruit of thy womb, Jesus. Hail Mary, full of grace, the Lord is with thee. Blessed art thou amongst women, and blessed is the fruit of thy womb, Jesus. Hail Mary, full of grace, the Lord is with thee. Blessed art thou amongst women, and blessed is the fruit of thy womb, Jesus. Hail Mary, full of grace, the Lord is with thee. Blessed art thou amongst women, and blessed is the fruit of thy womb, Jesus. Hail Mary, full of grace, the Lord is with thee. Blessed art thou amongst women, and blessed is the fruit of thy womb, Jesus. Hail Mary, full of grace, the Lord is with thee. Blessed art thou amongst women, and blessed is the fruit of thy womb, Jesus.

O my Jesus. The second sorrowful mystery, our Lord is scourged at the pillar. Our Father who art in heaven, hallowed be thy name. Thy kingdom come, thy will be done, on earth as it is in heaven. Hail Mary, full of grace, the Lord is with thee. Blessed art thou amongst women, and blessed is the fruit of thy womb, Jesus. Hail Mary, full of grace, the Lord is with thee. Blessed art thou amongst women, and blessed is the fruit of thy womb, Jesus. Hail Mary, full of grace, the Lord is with thee. Blessed art thou amongst women, and blessed is the fruit of thy womb, Jesus. Hail Mary, full of grace, the Lord is with thee. Blessed art thou amongst women, and blessed is the fruit of thy womb, Jesus. Hail Mary, full of grace, the Lord is with thee. Blessed art thou amongst women, and blessed is the fruit of thy womb, Jesus. Hail Mary, full of grace, the Lord is with thee. Blessed art thou amongst women, and blessed is the fruit of thy womb, Jesus. Hail Mary, full of grace, the Lord is with thee. Blessed art thou amongst women, and blessed is the fruit of thy womb, Jesus. Hail Mary, full of grace, the Lord is with thee. Blessed art thou amongst women, and blessed is the fruit of thy womb, Jesus. Hail Mary, full of grace, the Lord is with thee. Blessed art thou amongst women, and blessed is the fruit of thy womb, Jesus. Hail Mary, full of grace, the Lord is with thee. Blessed art thou amongst women, and blessed is the fruit of thy womb, Jesus.

0: O my Jesus, the third sorrowful mystery is a crowning with thorns. Our Father who art in heaven, hallowed be thy name. Thy kingdom come, thy will be done on earth as it is in heaven. Hail Mary, full of grace, the Lord is with thee. Blessed art thou among women, and blessed is the fruit of thy womb, Jesus.
1: Holy Mary, Mother of God, pray for us sinners now and
0: at
1: the hour of our death.
0: Hail Mary, full of grace, the Lord is with thee. Blessed art thou among women, and blessed is the fruit of thy womb, Jesus.
1: Holy Mary, Mother of God, pray for us sinners now and
0: at
1: the hour of our death.
0: Hail Mary, full of grace, the Lord is with thee. Blessed art thou among women, and blessed is the fruit of thy womb, Jesus.
1: Holy
0: Hail Mary, full of grace, the Lord is with thee. Blessed art thou among women, and blessed is the fruit of thy womb, Jesus.
1: Holy Mary, Mother
0: of God, pray for us sinners now and at the hour of our death. Hail Mary, full of grace, the Lord is with thee. Blessed art thou
1: among women, and blessed
0: is the fruit of thy womb, Jesus. Holy Mary, Mother of God, pray for us sinners now and at the hour of our death. Hail Mary, full of grace, the Lord is with thee. Blessed art thou among women, and blessed is the fruit of thy womb, Jesus.
1: Holy
0: Hail Mary, full of grace, the Lord is with thee. Blessed art thou among women, and blessed is the fruit of thy womb, Jesus.
1: Holy Mary, Mother of God, pray for us sinners now and at the hour of our death.
0: Hail Mary, full of grace, the Lord is with thee. Blessed art thou among women, and blessed is the fruit of thy womb, Jesus.
1: Holy Mary, Mother of God, pray for us sinners now and at the hour of our death.
0: Hail Mary, full of grace, the Lord is with thee. Blessed art thou among women, and blessed is the fruit of thy womb, Jesus.
1: Holy
0: Hail Mary, full of grace, the Lord is with thee. Blessed art thou among women, and blessed is the fruit of thy womb, Jesus.
1: Holy Mary,

O my Jesus, in the fourth sorrowful mystery, we contemplate our Lord carrying his cross. Our Father who art in heaven, hallowed be thy name. Thy kingdom come, thy will be done on earth as it is in heaven. Hail Mary, full of grace, the Lord is with thee. Blessed art thou amongst women, and blessed is the fruit of thy womb, Jesus. Hail Mary, full of grace, the Lord is with thee. Blessed art thou amongst women, and blessed is the fruit of thy womb, Jesus. Hail Mary, full of grace, the Lord is with thee. Blessed art thou amongst women, and blessed is the fruit of thy womb, Jesus. Hail Mary, full of grace, the Lord is with thee. Blessed art thou amongst women, and blessed is the fruit of thy womb, Jesus. Hail Mary, full of grace, the Lord is with thee. Blessed art thou amongst women, and blessed is the fruit of thy womb, Jesus. Hail Mary, full of grace, the Lord is with thee. Blessed art thou amongst women, and blessed is the fruit of thy womb, Jesus. Hail Mary, full of grace, the Lord is with thee. Blessed art thou amongst women, and blessed is the fruit of thy womb, Jesus. Hail Mary, full of grace, the Lord is with thee. Blessed art thou amongst women, and blessed is the fruit of thy womb, Jesus. Hail Mary, full of grace, the Lord is with thee. Blessed art thou amongst women, and blessed is the fruit of thy womb, Jesus. Mary, full of grace, the Lord is with thee. Blessed art thou amongst women, and blessed is the fruit of thy womb, Jesus. Amen.

my Jesus, the last sorrowful mystery, the crucifixion and death of our Savior. Our Father who art in heaven, hallowed be thy name, thy kingdom come, thy will be done on earth as it is in heaven. Hail Mary, full of grace, the Lord is with thee. Blessed art thou amongst women, and blessed is the fruit of thy womb, Jesus. Hail Mary, full of grace, the Lord is with thee. Blessed art thou amongst women, and blessed is the fruit of thy womb, Jesus. Hail Mary, full of grace, the Lord is with thee. Blessed art thou amongst women, and blessed is the fruit of thy womb, Jesus. Hail Mary, full of grace, the Lord is with thee. Blessed art thou amongst women, and blessed is the fruit of thy womb, Jesus. Hail Mary, full of grace, the Lord is with thee. Blessed art thou amongst women, and blessed is the fruit of thy womb, Jesus. Hail Mary, full of grace, the Lord is with thee. Blessed art thou amongst women, and blessed is the fruit of thy womb, Jesus. Hail Mary, full of grace, the Lord is with thee. Blessed art thou amongst women, and blessed is the fruit of thy womb, Jesus. Hail Mary, full of grace, the Lord is with thee. Blessed art thou amongst women, and blessed is the fruit of thy womb, Jesus. Hail Mary, full of grace, the Lord is with thee. Blessed art thou amongst women, and blessed is the fruit of thy womb, Jesus. Hail Mary, full of grace, the Lord is with thee. Blessed art thou amongst women, and blessed is the fruit of thy womb, Jesus.

0: my Jesus. Hail, Holy Queen. Pray for us, O Holy Mother of God. Let us pray, O God, whose only begotten Son, by his life, death, and resurrection, has purchased for us the rewards of eternal life. Grant, we beseech thee, that meditating upon these mysteries in the most holy rosary of the Blessed Virgin Mary, we may imitate what they contain and obtain what they promise, through the same Christ our Lord. Amen.
1: In the name of the Father, and of the Son, and of
2: But where does the true love of our Lord come from? It comes from faith. We must be those who follow our Lord because we have this great faith in him, because it is this faith which leads us to that love of our Lord. And it will be only faith in our Lord that will keep us on the right path. For when the road gets tough and when Calvary is looming over the horizon, it is only this attachment to our Lord that will keep us on the right path, that will see us through with our Lord. We know that when our Lord, when things became tough in his life, those who followed him because of his healing and his comfort, they left him. They abandoned him. So we must be those who have that strong faith that leads to a great attachment of love to our Lord. But even with this act of faith, we must remember what we are. And that is lost sheep who had been saved by our Lord. And so this leads us to another beautiful virtue that this gospel is trying to show us. It's that virtue.
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4: In the name of the Father, and of the Son, and of the Holy Ghost, and I believe in God, the Father Almighty, creator of heaven and earth, and in Jesus Christ, his only Son, our Lord, who was conceived by the Holy Ghost, born of the Virgin Mary, suffered under Pontius Pilate, was crucified, died, and was buried. He descended into hell. The third day he arose again from the dead. He ascended into heaven, seated at the right hand of God the Father Almighty. From thence he shall come to judge the living and the dead. Our Father who art in heaven, hallowed be thy name. Thy kingdom come, thy will be done on earth as it is in heaven.
5: Give us
4: Hail Mary, full of grace, the Lord is with thee. Blessed art thou amongst women, and blessed is the fruit of thy womb, Jesus. Hail Mary, full of grace, the Lord is with thee. Blessed art thou amongst women, and blessed is the fruit of thy womb, Jesus. Hail Mary, full of grace, the Lord is with thee. Blessed art thou amongst women, and blessed is the fruit of thy womb, Jesus.

0: first glorious mystery of the resurrection. Our Father who art in heaven, hallowed be thy name, thy kingdom come, thy will be done on earth as it is in heaven. Hail Mary, full of grace, the Lord is with thee. Blessed art thou amongst women, and blessed is the fruit of thy womb, Jesus.
1: Holy Mary, Mother of God,
0: pray for us sinners now and at the hour of our death. Amen. Hail Mary, full of grace, the Lord is with thee. Blessed art thou amongst women, and blessed is the fruit of thy womb, Jesus.
1: Holy Mary, Mother of God, pray for us sinners now and at the hour of our death.
0: Hail Mary, full of grace, the Lord is with thee. Blessed art thou amongst women, and blessed is the fruit of thy womb, Jesus.
1: Holy Mary, Mother of God, pray for us sinners now.
0: Hail Mary, full of grace, the Lord is with thee. Blessed art thou amongst women, and blessed is the fruit of thy womb, Jesus.
1: Holy Mary, Mother of God,
0: pray for us sinners now and at the hour of our death. Hail Mary, full of grace, the Lord is with thee. Blessed art thou amongst women, and blessed is the fruit of thy womb, Jesus.
1: Holy Mary, Mother of God, pray for us sinners now and at the hour of
0: Hail Mary, full of grace, the Lord is with thee. Blessed art thou amongst women, and blessed is the fruit of thy womb, Jesus.
1: Holy Mary, Mother of God, pray for us sinners now.
0: Hail Mary, full of grace, the Lord is with thee. Blessed art thou amongst women, and blessed is the fruit of thy womb, Jesus.
1: Holy Mary, Mother of God, pray for us sinners now and at the hour of
0: Hail Mary, full of grace, the Lord is with thee. Blessed art thou amongst women, and blessed is the fruit of thy womb, Jesus.
1: Holy Mary, Mother of God, pray for us sinners now.
0: Hail Mary, full of grace, the Lord is with thee. Blessed art thou amongst women, and blessed is the fruit of thy womb, Jesus.
1: Holy Mary,
0: Hail Mary, full of grace, the Lord is with thee. Blessed art thou amongst women, and blessed is the fruit of thy womb, Jesus.
1: Holy Mary,

0: second glorious mystery is the Ascension. Our Father who art in heaven, hallowed be thy name. Thy kingdom come, thy will be done on earth as it is in heaven.
1: Give us this day our daily bread, and forgive us our trespasses, as we forgive those who trespass against us. And lead us not into temptation,
0: but deliver us from evil. Hail Mary, full of grace, the Lord is with thee. Blessed art thou amongst women, and blessed is the fruit of thy womb, Jesus.
1: Holy Mary, Mother of God, pray for us sinners now and at the hour of our death.
0: Hail Mary, full of grace, the Lord is with thee. Blessed art thou amongst women, and blessed is the fruit of thy womb, Jesus.
1: Holy Mary, Mother of God, pray for us sinners now and at the hour of our death.
0: Hail Mary, full of grace, the Lord is with thee. Blessed art thou amongst women, and blessed is the fruit of thy womb, Jesus.
1: Holy Mary, Mother of God, pray for us sinners now and at the hour of our death.
0: Hail Mary, full of grace, the Lord is with thee. Blessed art thou amongst women, and blessed is the fruit of thy womb, Jesus.
1: Holy Mary, Mother of God, pray for us sinners now and at the hour of our death.
0: Hail Mary, full of grace, the Lord is with thee. Blessed art thou amongst women, and blessed is the fruit of thy womb, Jesus.
1: Holy Mary, Mother of God, pray for us sinners now and at the hour of our death.
0: Hail Mary, full of grace, the Lord is with thee. Blessed art thou amongst women, and blessed is the fruit of thy womb, Jesus.
1: Holy Mary, Mother of God, pray for us sinners now and at the hour of our death.
0: Hail Mary, full of grace, the Lord is with thee. Blessed art thou amongst women, and blessed is the fruit of thy womb, Jesus.
1: Holy Mary, Mother of God, pray for us sinners now and at the hour of our death.
0: Hail Mary, full of grace, the Lord is with thee. Blessed art thou amongst women, and blessed is the fruit of thy womb, Jesus.
1: Holy Mary, Mother of God, pray for us.
0: Hail Mary, full of grace, the Lord is with thee. Blessed art thou amongst women, and blessed is the fruit of thy womb, Jesus.
1: Holy Mary, Mother of God, pray for us sinners now and at the hour of our death.
0: Hail Mary, full of grace, the Lord is with thee. Blessed art thou amongst women, and blessed is the fruit of thy womb, Jesus.
1: Holy Mary, Mother of God, pray for us sinners now and at the hour of our death.

0: The third glorious mystery is the descent of the Holy Ghost upon the apostles of Mary. Our Father, who art in heaven, hallowed be thy name. Thy kingdom come, thy will be done on earth as it is in heaven.
1: Give us this day our daily bread, and forgive us our trespasses, as we forgive those who trespass against us. And lead us not into temptation,
0: but deliver us from evil. Hail Mary, full of grace, the Lord is with thee. Blessed art thou amongst women, and blessed is the fruit of thy womb, Jesus.
1: Holy Mary, Mother of God, pray for us sinners now.
0: Hail Mary, full of grace, the Lord is with thee. Blessed art thou amongst women, and blessed is the fruit of thy womb, Jesus.
1: Holy Mary, Mother of God, pray for us sinners now and at the hour of our
0: death. Hail Mary, full of grace, the Lord is with thee. Blessed art thou amongst women, and blessed is the fruit of thy womb, Jesus.
1: Holy Mary, Mother of God, pray for us sinners now and at the hour of our death.
0: Hail Mary, full of grace, the Lord is with thee. Blessed art thou amongst women, and blessed is the fruit of thy womb, Jesus.
1: Holy Mary, Mother of God, pray for us sinners now and at the hour of our death.
0: Hail Mary, full of grace, the Lord is with thee. Blessed art thou amongst women, and blessed is the fruit of thy womb, Jesus.
1: Holy Mary, Mother of God, pray for us sinners now and at the hour of our death.
0: Hail Mary, full of grace, the Lord is with thee. Blessed art thou amongst women, and blessed is the fruit of thy womb, Jesus.
1: Holy Mary, Mother of God, pray for us sinners now and at the hour of our death.
0: Hail Mary, full of grace, the Lord is with thee. Blessed art thou amongst women, and blessed is the fruit of thy womb, Jesus.
1: Holy Mary, Mother of God, pray for us sinners now and at the hour of our death.
0: Hail Mary, full of grace, the Lord is with thee. Blessed art thou amongst women, and blessed is the fruit of thy womb, Jesus.
1: Holy Mary, Mother of God,
0: Hail Mary, full of grace, the Lord is with thee. Blessed art thou amongst women, and blessed is the fruit of thy womb, Jesus.
1: Holy Mary, Mother of God, pray for us sinners now and at the hour of our death.
0: Hail Mary, full of grace, the Lord is with thee. Blessed art thou amongst women, and blessed is the fruit of thy womb, Jesus.
1: Holy Mary, Mother of God, pray for us sinners now and at the hour of our death.

0: Jesus.
1: Forgive us our sins, save us from fire and fire. Lead all souls to heaven, especially
0: those who are most in need. The fourth mystery is the Assumption. Our Father, who art in heaven, hallowed be thy name. Thy kingdom come, thy will be done on earth as it is in heaven.
1: Give us this day our daily bread, and forgive us our trespasses, as we forgive those who trespass against us. And lead us not into temptation, but deliver us from evil.
0: Hail Mary, full of grace, the Lord is with thee. Blessed art thou among women, and blessed is the fruit of thy womb, Jesus.
1: Holy Mary, Mother of God, pray for us sinners, now and at the hour of our death.
0: Hail Mary, full of grace, the Lord is with thee. Blessed art thou among women, and blessed is the fruit of thy womb, Jesus.
1: Holy Mary, Mother of God, pray for us sinners, now and at the hour of our death.
0: Hail Mary, full of grace, the Lord is with thee. Blessed art thou among women, and blessed is the fruit of thy womb, Jesus.
1: Holy Mary, Mother of God, pray for us sinners, now and at the hour of our death.
0: Hail Mary, full of grace, the Lord is with thee. Blessed art thou among women, and blessed is the fruit of thy womb, Jesus.
1: Holy Mary, Mother of God, pray for us sinners, now and at the hour of our death.
0: Hail Mary, full of grace, the Lord is with thee. Blessed art thou among women, and blessed is the fruit of thy womb, Jesus.
1: Holy Mary, Mother of God, pray for us sinners, now and at the hour of our death.
0: Hail Mary, full of grace, the Lord is with thee. Blessed art thou among women, and blessed is the fruit of thy womb, Jesus.
1: Holy Mary, Mother of God, pray for us sinners, now and at the hour of our death.
0: Hail Mary, full of grace, the Lord is with thee. Blessed art thou among women, and blessed is the fruit of thy womb, Jesus.
1: Holy Mary, Mother of God, pray for us sinners, now and at the hour of our death.
0: Hail Mary, full of grace, the Lord is with thee. Blessed art thou among women, and blessed is the fruit of thy womb, Jesus.
1: Holy Mary, Mother of God, pray for us sinners, now and at the hour of our death.
0: Hail Mary, full of grace, the Lord is with thee. Blessed art thou among women, and blessed is the fruit of thy womb, Jesus.
1: Holy Mary, Mother of God, pray for us sinners, now and at the hour of our death.
0: Hail Mary, full of grace, the Lord is with thee. Blessed art thou among women, and blessed is the fruit of thy womb, Jesus.
1: Holy Mary, Mother of God, pray for us sinners, now and at the hour of our death.

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1: Forgive us our sins.
2: The fifth, glorious mystery is the coronation. Our Father, who art in heaven, hallowed be thy name. Thy kingdom come, thy will be done on earth as it is in heaven.
1: Give us this day
2: the Lord is with thee. Blessed art thou amongst women, and blessed is the fruit of thy womb, Jesus.
1: Holy Mary, Mother of God, pray for us sinners now and at the hour of our death.
2: Hail Mary, full of grace, the Lord is with thee. Blessed art thou amongst women, and blessed is the fruit of thy womb, Jesus.
1: Holy Mary, Mother of God, pray for us sinners now and at the hour of our death.
2: Hail Mary, full of grace, the Lord is with thee. Blessed art thou amongst women, and blessed is the fruit of thy womb, Jesus.
1: Holy Mary, Mother of God, pray for us sinners now and at the hour of our death.
2: Hail Mary, full of grace, the Lord is with thee. Blessed art thou amongst women, and blessed is the fruit of thy womb, Jesus.
1: Holy Mary, Mother of God, pray for us sinners now and at the hour of our death.
2: Hail Mary, full of grace, the Lord is with thee. Blessed art thou amongst women, and blessed is the fruit of thy womb, Jesus.
1: Holy Mary, Mother of God, pray for us sinners now and at the hour of our death.
2: Hail Mary, full of grace, the Lord is with thee. Blessed art thou amongst women, and blessed is the fruit of thy womb, Jesus.
1: Holy Mary, Mother of God, pray for us sinners now and at the hour of our death.
2: Hail Mary, full of grace, the Lord is with thee. Blessed art thou amongst women, and blessed is the fruit of thy womb, Jesus.
1: Holy Mary, Mother of God, pray for us sinners now and at the hour of our death.
2: Hail Mary, full of grace, the Lord is with thee. Blessed art thou amongst women, and blessed is the fruit of thy womb, Jesus.
1: Holy Mary, Mother of God, pray for us sinners now and at the hour of our death.
2: Hail Mary, full of grace, the Lord is with thee. Blessed art thou amongst women, and blessed is the fruit of thy womb, Jesus.
1: Holy Mary, Mother of God, pray for us sinners now and at the hour of our death.
2: Hail Mary, full of grace, the Lord is with thee. Blessed art thou amongst women, and blessed is the fruit of thy womb, Jesus.
1: Holy Mary,

0: Forgive us our sins, and save us from the fire of hell. Lead all souls to heaven, especially those who most need thy mercy. Hail, Holy Queen,
1: Mother of mercy, and Lord of our sins, and our Lord. To thee we cry out, our precious Son of thee. To thee we send up our sighs, mourning, and weeping, and our fountain of tears. Turn the most gracious heaven, and the mercy of our sins, and our Lord. And grant that this prayer is now shown unto us, and blessed through the name of Jesus. Upon the blood of our sins, and the earth, amen.
0: Pray for us, Holy Mother of God. Let us pray. O God, whose only begotten Son, by his life, death, and resurrection, hath purchased for us the rewards of eternal salvation, grant, we beseech thee, that in meditating upon these mysteries of the most holy rosary of the Blessed Virgin Mary, we may imitate what they contain and obtain what they promise, through the same Christ our Lord.
2: Amen.
3: Adsum, Letter to a Young Man. Dear, you might be puzzled by the title of this letter. Ad sum is the answer you would give in Latin should your name be read out in a roll call. During the priestly ordination ceremony, the assistant priest reads out the names of the candidates for ordination, to which the ordinandi reply, Ad sum, or present. Technically, this would be the very moment of your vocation, should you choose to give yourself to the priesthood. It is the moment when you are called in the name of the bishop to receive the sacrament of holy order. It is the culmination of a journey often strewn with obstacles and doubt, demands and sacrifice, a journey that the world does not understand. Holy order. The ad sum that you might cry out before the bishop, the ministers and the faithful would be but the exterior and climactic manifestation of the interior ad sum, oft repeated since the desire to enter seminary was first discerned. Standing before the bishop, candle in right hand, chasuble folded over the left arm, you would have prepared yourself for this moment by leaving the world, leaving its way of life, and leaving its outward dress in order to become an adopted child of the church by the ceremony of tonsure, to approach the altar by the four minor orders, to reach the threshold of the priesthood by the major orders of the subdiaconate and diaconate, so that after much prayer, study, and the exercise of virtue, you might be ready to receive the greatest gift that God can bestow on a man, the sacramental priesthood, which is nothing less than a participation in the priesthood of our Lord Jesus Christ. Order in the hierarchy. The sacrament is called Holy Order because it inserts the recipient into an order, which is the hierarchy of the sacred ministers, subdeacon, deacon, priest, bishop. Ordination to the diaconate and to the episcopate are also part of the sacrament of holy order. All three ordinations, to the diaconate, the priesthood, and the episcopate, imprint a character on the soul which mark the ordinand according to his order. Order to Christ. To be ordained is to be ordered or configured to Christ as the mediator between God and man. We say that the priest participates in the priesthood of Jesus Christ, who is the sole priest of the New Testament. The priest, therefore, in the person of Christ, offers the divine sacrifice to God on behalf of man and draws down heavenly gifts of grace to order men and to order the whole of society to God. Order in man. The priest is not just a conduit of gifts from man to God and from God to man. He gives himself to God along with Christ as the victim. He also gives himself to man along with Christ as a teacher, governor, and sanctifier. In relation to man, his purpose is to bring mankind back to God, both as individuals and collectively in society. For this reason too, we could say that the sacrament of holy order is aptly named because its purpose is to put order into the world, into individuals, families, communities, nations, the whole of society, so that they may finish in God. This order is not just an order of actions, moral behaviour, but also an order of being. A man ordered to God in his being is one incorporated into the mystical body of Christ by sanctifying grace. In summary, the priest is one who works for the recapitulation of all things in Christ. We refer to Pope St. Pius X's motto taken from St. Paul, Instaurare Omnia in Christo. The need for holy order. In the world today, instead of moving towards a recapitulation in Christ, mankind appears to be collectively distancing itself from God with fiendish determination. The culture of death, of which woke culture is the latest subspecies, is in despotic ascendancy everywhere in the world, even in the Catholic Church. The greatest powers of the world are united in creating a new world order, which in fact is just a continuation of the old world disorder of Lucifer's rebellion against God. And the only way this movement can be reversed is by the sacrament of holy order. We need more young men to say, Ad sum. The eternal future of so many souls and the history of the world depend on it. Just think, a priest ordained at, say, 26 years old and living until 80 would offer over 20,000 masses, would hear perhaps 30,000 confessions, and would give communion 500,000 times. He would baptize perhaps 500 souls and marry 100 couples, catechize hundreds of children and adults, and bury another 500 souls. Every vocation, therefore, is a world-changing event. Your choice. Ad sum, first in your heart and later before the bishop on the day of your ordination, is your choice. Don't wait for a Damascene thunderbolt or a gentle whisper in the breeze. A vocation is your choice. If there are no insurmountable obstacles on your path to the priesthood, such as responsibilities or dependence, and if you have the requisite moral and intellectual virtue, all that is holding you back from uttering ad sum is your will, because it's your choice. You have heard me say this before. A vocation is not something totally objective, something that you can have metaphysical certitude about. And it's not something totally subjective, something to be found in mysterious signs and sentiments. It's your choice, based on both the facts of your capability and your disposition of heart towards self-sacrificing love of God and everything he loves. Your courage. So ponder this call to cry ad sum to the bishop. If it fills you with fear, know that

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2: Holy Ghost, amen. And so, my dear faithful, this 1st of August, the calends of August, is for, firstly, a commemoration of some very holy martyrs of the Old Testament, the holy brothers Maccabee, Judas Maccabeus, and his brothers, who fought zealously for the true faith under the persecution of Antiochus. It's exactly on this day that we celebrate their memory as their relics are transferred to Rome to be buried there at the church of St. Peter in Vincula, which is a little church on the Esquiline Hill. And so it's exactly that we remember their great and courageous stand against the Greek oppressors in order to practice the true faith and to worship, and not to worship, the one true God, and not to worship these idols which the Greeks imposed upon them. And so, but we remember especially, though, today, as is the first Saturday of the month, there's this great devotion that we must have to the Immaculate Heart of Mary. To remember that Mary is above all our Heavenly Mother. That is exactly what we read in the Gospel of today, of how our Lord, on dying upon the cross, will give his last will and testament, as it were, to his beloved disciple, St. John. And so he will say, firstly, Woman, behold thy son. And so that is the first truth that we know about the Immaculate Heart of Mary, that she, at the day of the Annunciation, conceived of the Holy Ghost, that the Holy Ghost overshadowed her, and that what was conceived in her is the Son of God, the second person of the Blessed Trinity. And therefore, that great privilege that she received of the Immaculate Conception was brought to its fruition in being the Mother of God, the Mother of the Son. And yet, as our Lord reminds her of this great dignity, he also confides to her yet another duty, that as she has been faithful in being the mother of the Savior himself gives her as a mother of the Church, the mother of all the faithful, the mother of all those who will be united to him by sanctifying grace. And so exactly as he is accomplishing this work of redemption, he brings to the Church also this great grace to give to the Church his very own mother, as she is the mother of the head of the mystical body. So also our Lord wishes that she should be the mother of all the members of the mystical body of Christ. And so that is how he turns Son, behold thy mother. And so that is how our Lord accomplishes this great work of the redemption, not only gaining those graces for us, but also providing the instruments by which this grace is communicated to us, and above all, a mother who will watch over and protect us. And so that is why we must have this great devotion to the Immaculate Heart of Mary, my dear faithful, as it is exactly this devotion to her that will protect us in our day and age. And so let us remember, firstly, her great dignity, that she is the Mother of God, but also remember with great tenderness of affection how she is also our mother. And that implies upon us, my dear faithful, two fundamental duties, that we should firstly obey her in all things. As she is our mother, a good child, of course, must always be obedient to her mother. And so what does our mother say to us? The same thing that she said at Cana, that whatever he tells you to do it. And so let us have that great obedience, though, to our Lord and Savior in obeying our Heavenly Mother. But above all, of course, there is that duty of confidence in one's mother. To remember that the child has a great love of the mother, and that love gives to him also that unbounded confidence. Whereas others may not understand the trouble, others may not understand the pain,

0: or the suffering mother will always understand those things. And so that is why we always turn to her in our hour of need, and that we ask her to pray for us, not only now, but especially at the hour of our death. In the name of the Father.
1: The shrinking universe. My dear faithful, astronomers say that the universe is expanding. This is true, of course, in the physical sense, but in many other ways it is actually shrinking. First, in our senses. Because we can fly to almost anywhere in the world within 24 hours, the Earth appears to have dramatically diminished in size. Similarly, with the ability to talk to anyone on the planet within seconds, every man becomes our neighbour. With amazing screen, audio and cloud technology, the whole visible and audible world is potentially before our eyes and ears. The world has most certainly shrunk. There are benefits to all this shrinking, but there are also costs. For no destination is appreciated as much as one gained by prudence and fortitude. No conversation is as meaningful as one face to face. No scene so evocative as one enjoyed in person. The technological universe is smaller, cheaper, faster, and meaner. It robs us all of real experiences and robs us of precious time to enjoy them. Not only in the senses has the universe shrunk, in the intellect too. In modern man's philosophical understanding of the universe, there has been a dramatic downsizing since the Protestant Reformation, through the rationalist Enlightenment onto communist atheism. For modern man today, there is no supernatural order, no God, no religion, no spiritual order, no soul, no angels, and no natural law, no finality, no morality, no humanity. You can identify as whatever you like, man, woman, black, white, cat or dog. And finally, there is no datum of knowledge, no datum of knowable objective truth. Everything is in the mind and unknowable in itself. There is only matter and physical forces in modern man's universe. Man, therefore, is just a fortuitous juxtaposition of molecules. What a miserable universe. No beauty, no truth, no hope, no heaven. In education, blinds have been pulled down in case the majesty of the real universe be glimpsed. The classical education of grammar, which is memory work, dialectic, reasoning, and rhetoric, communicating, has been all but abandoned. Students are given few building blocks of raw information, no memorizing. They feel rather than reason, and they create soundbites rather than discourse. They are also loaded with liberal ideology. Not only do they have little knowledge of the universe, students often have little knowledge of themselves. For everyone gets an A grade, everyone wins a prize, everyone is told that they have rights and that they are entitled. Universities no longer deal in universal knowledge, but train their students in ever more specialized fields, not to see the big picture, but to serve global corporations in their quest for profits. Few care about the universal questions of being, finality, and the meaning of life. In our social relations, the shrinking universe of the senses necessarily influences the universe of social relations. We converse face to face with fewer people than ever before. We enclose ourselves in metal vehicles and become strangers to the neighborhood, to the local shops, even to those who live next door. We give so much time to screen-based entertainment or communication that we have little time for real social activity, real friendships, real clubs, societies, charitable works, real cultural enrichment by pastimes and recreation. Society is passing from the pitiful state of the nuclear family to the mentally damaging age of the atomic individual. Fewer children are born to each family, thanks to contraception and an economic, political, and cultural war against the family. There are now only 1.56 births per woman in England, according to the latest statistics, which is the lowest rate ever. This is not helped by fewer and later marriages and the increasing numbers of broken marriages. Time was that it was normal to have three generations living in the same house. Now the children move out as soon as they can afford it, and their grandparents are put in a care home because there is no one to look after them. Isolation, loneliness, mental health issues, these are the mark of our time. For many souls, their social universe has all but collapsed. In our daily lives, diversity is the modern word for homogeneity. Our culture has become superficial and homogeneous throughout the world, cut off from geography, cut off from history, cut off from faith, cut off from the natural law, cut off from reason. We eat the same food throughout the year and throughout the world. We speak the same language, wear the same clothes, play the same sports. We shop on nearly identical high streets throughout the country to buy the same global products made by global corporations. We elect the same politicians, puppets beholden to another power. And most men share the same aspirations to emulate the two-dimensional icons presented to us by a global media. The predominant morality is liberal. The predominant religion is none. Our universe is now culturally very narrow. In the state, abandonment of religion, philosophical pessimism, deficient education, social atomization, and the concentration of power, these are the ingredients of the most outwardly restrictive universe, which is tyranny. Freedoms are being eroded so fast in our day that everyone is only a short step away from prosecution for any number of reasons, wittingly or unwittingly. We are subject to increasing surveillance of both our movements and our beliefs. We are being coerced into allowing the state to edit our DNA. We are being forced to cooperate in the culture of death. All this with such devilish efficiency that we conclude that Satan is indeed the prime mover in this movement. Modern man now lives in a very small universe. The universe has shrunk so much that he finds himself in spiritual solitary confinement by his modernism, and may soon find himself in physical confinement by an overreaching state. When this happens, the shrinking of his universe will be complete. They cannot imprison the spirit. But for us, my dear faithful, while we cannot avoid all the effects of modern technology, modern philosophy, modern culture, and the modern state, our souls can never be imprisoned if we follow reason, the natural law, and the religion revealed by our Lord Jesus Christ. The foundation and cause of true freedom is living membership of the mystical body of Christ. It necessarily implies a detachment from sin, which is slavery to the passions. It necessarily implies an attachment to the doctrine, sacraments, and government of the Catholic Church, which will lead man to his ultimate perfection in the beatific vision of God. If we stay close to the Church, then despite courting the unwelcome attentions of the state, we will have interior peace. Earthly empires rise and fall, and it is interesting to observe that their duration diminishes as technology advances. The Soviet Empire, for example, lasted for only 70 years, which means that today's youth will probably see the end of the tyranny of the culture of death, presently in the ascendant. The universe will shrink for a while longer, but for those with the liberty of the children of God, they will never be confined. God bless you all.

We must remain faithful to Jesus Christ and follow Jesus Christ and bring his cross during this time. But not to compromise with the enemy of Jesus Christ.

0: Bob McFarlane, thanks for joining us again on this first episode of our vocations series. So let's talk about the priesthood itself. This episode is, what is a vocation to the priesthood? So we're going to be talking about all these different aspects of it. But let's start by asking a simpler question, and that is, what's so great about the priesthood? Why do we need priests?
1: Well, the man has a natural necessity to practice the virtue of religion. He is created by God and needs to honor God. And, you know, man is both body and soul. So there are those interior acts of religion by which we offer our adoration to God, or thanksgiving to God, et cetera. And that, you know, has to be a truly human thing, has to express itself outwardly as well. So we express our interior sentiments by exterior signs. And the most important of those exterior signs is the offering of sacrifice. So this idea of sacrifice that we find, you know, everywhere in the ancient world, and that we find in Holy Scripture, in the Old Testament, in the pre-Mosaic times, the offering of sacrifice, and then codified very particularly in the Mosaic Law, and that passing into the New Testament priesthood, right, giving way to the priesthood of our Lord Jesus Christ Himself. Right, and man's practice of religion, in addition to having to be outward, must be corporate, because man is a social being. He has to adore God with his body, with his soul, with all the aspects of his nature, and that includes the social aspect, so that we worship God as a society. In every primitive culture, and you find this corporate practice of religion, and any religion, the ancient religion, the most important act is sacrifice, and the priest is the one who offers sacrifice. And so the notions of priesthood and sacrifice are codependent. You know, the priest is the one who offers sacrifice. One who offers sacrifice is a priest. That's its essential nature. And the priesthood belongs to the natural law because of that. And he is a mediator, right? He's designed to bring to God man's homage, and then to communicate to man the blessings of God and the truth from God. So firstly, it's about offering sacrifice. And, you know, that, again, it's in the natural law. And then in the time of Moses, we have Aaron and the sons of Aaron, who received the priesthood from God through Moses. And that's passed on throughout the Old Testament in the Old Testament priesthood, and God mandating the manner and the times of the sacrifices. But that being a temporary office, it gives way to the priesthood of our Lord Jesus Christ Himself. Right? And he is mediator by nature. He's both God and man. He's the perfect bridge builder, pontifex, as we say, between humanity and God. And so he becomes a priest by nature the moment of his incarnation. He doesn't have to be ordained. And then he offers the most perfect sacrifice, which is of himself. Right? He's the victim, the offering itself, his own body and blood on the cross. And he's the priest. He is the one making the offering. And in heaven, he continues to mediate between us and his heavenly Father. And then this priesthood of the New Testament, the priesthood of the Catholic Church, is the participation in and continuation of that priesthood of Jesus Christ. It's nothing other. It's the same thing. When we say a priest is an alter Christus, that's first and foremost what we mean, right? That he does these things in the name of, with the power of, in the person of Jesus Christ himself. So he offers the same sacrifice of our Lord on the cross. Right? It's the same victim, the body and blood of God made man, Jesus Christ. And it's the same priest, Jesus Christ, although working through the ministerial priest, the ordained priest. This power was conveyed to the apostles at the Last Supper, when the sacrament of the Eucharist was instituted, as well as the sacrament of holy orders. Do this for a commemoration of me, as we have in the Gospel of St. Luke. The passing on the power to do what our Lord himself did at the Last Supper. So to make that sacrifice of the cross present sacramentally.
0: Could we say it's somewhat similar to what we looked at with the sacrament series that we just finished wrapping up, Father, where all of the six other sacraments other than Holy Eucharist all have some sort of a basis, or either they're calling towards or they're pulling from the idea of the holy sacrifice of the Mass, of the Eucharist being the preeminent sacrament. Same sort of thing here. The priesthood is dependent on that. And yes, Father, you do other things. You do other, you know, you perform other sacraments, but it is primarily, your priesthood is about sacrifice.
1: It's ordered entirely to that. In the same way, the history of the world is all ordered to the sacrifice of the cross. So it's the central event of human history. It's meant to be the central event in all of our lives. The sacrifice, the altar, is that same sacrifice that we're able to assist at and receive from by our participation at Mass, whether for an ordained priest offering it or for the faithful assisting at that offering.
0: Sure. So can we look at what would happen in an alternate universe if there were no priests around?
1: Right. So if the priesthood ceases to exist, then of course we lose that central act of our religion, which is the offering of the holy sacrifice. We lose out on the principal sacrament, which is that of the Holy Eucharist, and we lose most of the other sacraments as well. So the priest is the ordinary minister of extreme unction as well. He's the ordinary minister of baptism. He's he blesses marriages. The bishop is a priest, and he ordains in holy orders. The bishop is the ordinary minister of confirmation, but a simple priest can do it under certain circumstances. So without the priesthood, we would have only two sacraments possible: baptism and matrimony. And those would not have the solemnity or the blessings that they have when a priest is present.
0: Can we look at holy orders or the priesthood and the lay state or the married state? And can we compare them in any way? In other words, is it better to be a priest? Is it better to be married? Is it, you know, how do we rank those things? Is it possible to?
1: Well, the priesthood is it's the greatest dignity given to human beings. And that doesn't mean that the priest is necessarily holier or better in the sense of being more loved by God than all of the laity, but it's a tremendous grace. It's a special gift from God that raises the priest to this dignity whereby he's participating in the central acts of our religion in a remarkable way. So we could say, yes, you know, that it is objectively a better, a higher calling, the priesthood. And I became a priest because of that. I'm not saying that just because I'm a priest.
0: Right. Fair enough. Well, let's look at what the priest does then. We've already talked about the priest performing the sacrifice, being the minister of the sacrifice. But what else does the priest do?
1: So he's the principal minister of the sacraments, but he has to prepare the faithful to receive those sacraments as well. And so we say that the priest has a threefold power to teach, to rule, to sanctify. So he's commissioned by God to teach, right? It's an office of the priests, even in the Old Testament, to teach the law. So the priest has the power to speak in the very person of Jesus Christ when he administers the sacraments. You know, at the Mass, he says, not this is Christ's body, but this is my body. So he's in the very person of Christ, he's speaking to bring about that sacrament. In the confessional, he doesn't say, therefore Christ absolves you. He says, therefore I absolve you. Again, Christ speaking through him. So it stands to reason that if he can speak in the person of Christ, he can speak in Christ's name to teach the truth brought to us by Jesus Christ, to the faithful, so that he has this special role to be teacher, right? And we see that in our Lord's command to the apostles, going therefore teach ye all nations, and that's the apostles are priests and indeed bishops, and they're, you know, passing that power on throughout the centuries to other priests.
0: Okay, so in this office of teaching, there are other people who may take it on. There are laymen or lay women who may take it out, lay people who may take on this role, Sunday school catechism or teaching in the school, but they are performing that in your place. You are essentially giving them the authority to do that. It all comes through the priesthood.
1: Right. So they're the lay assistants, which are, you know, necessary, you know, even religious orders that are dedicated to teaching. They're strict dependence upon the priesthood of our Lord. And, you know, it's a job that belongs specifically to the hierarchy that the church is as reiterated in its teaching throughout the centuries.
0: Okay.
1: Apart from the teaching power, you have the ruling or governing power. You know, it says in the Roman Pontifical, the book containing the ceremonies of ordination, the office of the priest is to govern, which doesn't mean that it's the job of the priest to micromanage anyone's life, but he's meant to lead as a shepherd. You know, we use that image all the time. Our Lord used it himself. The priest is meant to, you know, direct souls away from danger towards the good, to say, no, don't do that. Yes, do this, to help them in order to reach their goal, you know, and our Lord, or God makes known to us his will through our legitimate superiors. And in matters pertaining to the faith, to religion, the priest is the legitimate superior.
0: And again, this is something that you are, as a priest, when you are ruling not because Father McFarland is better than any of the rest of us. You are sharing, again, in that power of the priesthood of Christ.
1: Right. And those are the, you know, things that we have to remember, too, because it's a tendency, particularly now when so many people have been betrayed by priests who have forgotten their mission, that, you know, the priest is not just a sacrament machine. I can just show up on Sunday, get my absolution, attend my mass, and receive my Holy Communion. And other than that, you know, I can step away from the priest. You know, again, it's not true. We are in that strict dependence on the priesthood for our salvation, in the administration of the sacraments, but also in the government of our souls, right? Which is part of what takes place in the confessional. You know, the priest isn't just giving, at least he shouldn't be, just giving you absolution, but is also supposed to guide you and help you to avoid the occasions of sin, to remind you of the necessity of prayer, to overcome temptation, etc. You know, to help govern your soul again away from evil and towards good. And that is part of his office, as the office has been established by Jesus Christ himself.
0: Sure. And then we have the third point, sanctify.
1: Right. So to sanctify, and that really is fundamentally, most of all, administering the sacraments itself. So we're all meant to live, every Catholic is meant to live the life of Christ, to have our life be a continuation of his. And that requires sanctification, which is the application of the fruits of Christ's sacrifice. So the priest administers the sacraments. He also is minister of the sacramentals. You know, he can bless your scapulars and your rosaries and the like. As well as to perform the liturgy, the divine office, all those other things in the ritual. So, you know, he is, as Pius XI points out, he's appointed the dispenser of the mysteries of God. Okay, so for the benefit of the mystical body of Christ. Okay, so it's not for his own benefit, but to be able to help all of the faithful to receive from the mysteries of Christ and to attain their eternal salvation.
0: Let's start to look a little bit farther at Holy Orders itself, and not so much the ceremony, but who should be approaching the sacrament of Holy Orders. So there are some things that are necessary. There are some things that are not necessary. Can you help us out with that?
1: Well, we can say firstly for what's necessary for a person to be validly ordained. In the first place, the subject to be ordained must be male. That's, you know, in the church, women are not to speak, teach, or rule over men. The New Testament's quite clear on that. And Christ chose men to be his apostles. So that's an apostolic tradition. If people have problems with that, they can take them up with Jesus Christ. But that's the practice of the Catholic Church, because that's what our Lord himself decided. So we don't overrule him because of our popular current liberal mindset. So
0: you just pulled out the Trump card, didn't you? Fair enough. Okay.
1: The subject also must be baptized. If you're not baptized, you can't receive any other sacrament validly apart from baptism. So it's the gateway to the other sacraments. If someone receives Holy Orders without being baptized, it's invalid. Also, the subject has to have the intention, at least the habitual intention, to be ordained, to become a priest, to receive the priesthood. And that's if he's an adult, we won't get into the question of, which would be gravely illicit, of ordaining a child before the age of reason. One cannot make someone a priest against his will. You know, if the bishop really thinks somebody should be a priest and, you know, sneaks into his room at night and says the words of ordination with his hands on his head, that it wouldn't be valid if he didn't want to be a priest. So
0: doesn't work. Okay.
1: Yeah. And then, so those are pretty simple, but what's more interesting is the question of what's necessary for to be ordained licitly. What are the qualifications that one should have?
0: And just real quick, Father, just to differentiate, when we're talking about validity, we're talking about the sacrament happens. Yep. When we're talking about licity, that's licity. It's legally yeah. or licity. Sorry, yeah. I was screwing that up. That means it's a legal. It's done legally. It's done within the bounds of the rules of the church.
1: Correctly, yeah. So that no one is committing a sin or making a mistake or the like, and in doing it under such conditions. So one has to be, you know, have no irregularities, censures, or impediments. So, for example, if you've been excommunicated because you left the church, for example, it would not be licit to proceed to ordination before that was rectified. We'll talk a little bit more about impediments later on. One should have the character of confirmation in order to have received the sacrament of confirmation before being ordained. The will to live the life of a cleric, which, you know, so living as a priest, living a priestly life, you come across all kinds of strange things. Guys who, you know, these days, guys who found some priest to ordain them, but they're still living with their wife and kids, and found a bishop to ordain them, still living with their wife and kids, and, you know, saying mass on Sunday or waiting for the end times to exercise their ministry. And that would be an illicit ordination because there's no intention to live the life of a cleric, of a priest. And then there are qualifications that the church gives, and, you know, these are for the priesthood itself, not necessarily for entering the seminary. And the first one is actually not one from the church as such. It's not defined this way, but it's something that I think is very important, and something in my work as vocations director, I've seen the problems of it being lacking, and that's simply manliness. And when I say manliness, I mean two things: maturity and virility. So maturity, you know, we live in a world where perpetual adolescence is kind of an ideal. You know, the man who's a full grown man, but more or less acts like a boy. And, you know, a priest needs a sense of responsibility. He has to have that fidelity to his duties and a certain degree of independence in the right sense. You know, he has to be able to do things for himself, you know, before he can do things for others. You know, if for a young man who can't buy his own groceries or who needs to call his mom before he makes any big decision, the priesthood is not for him. Right? You come across, unfortunately, these pious young men who have been coddled by usually their mothers, who are just woefully unprepared to be a priest. You know, nice kid, but just there's no way. You know, he's got to be a man before he can be a priest. He's got to be able to function as an adult. And the priesthood is not a place where people who can't function as adults can go to hide. That's a disaster. And then when I say virility, and it's not a matter of being physically strong or into sports or drinking beer or smoking cigars or those other things, you know, superficial things we associate with virility, but strength of character, right? This capacity to deny oneself in pursuit of a goal. You know, we are soft in our days. We need to combat that tendency in us to a soft and easy and comfortable life. Right? And the priest has to, you know, he has to be a man. He has to tell people no when that's hard. He has to be able to do out without the comforts and the pleasures of married life. You know, there are times where he is lonely. You know, there are times where he really has to sacrifice himself to get up in the middle of the night and go to the bedside of someone who's dying. You know, handle difficult personalities. Every parish has them. To, you know, challenging situations of, you know, awkward things, you know, between people, family situations, you name it, he's got to be able to do that. You know, we don't all sort of roll out of the seminary entirely ready to go for all of those things I've just described. We grow into that role, but we have to have especially that capacity to deny ourselves and to pursue our duties and responsibilities in spite of the pains and inconveniences and annoyances, et cetera.
0: Right.
1: So
0: if you have someone entering the seminary or someone that you're talking to who has never made it through Lent with any sort of, you know, sticking to any sort of resolutions or never wants to make any sacrifices, that's kind of a red flag, at least for you, Father, if you're counseling right. This person.
1: Yeah, but and you know, this just sort of never having done anything, you know, sometimes getting into their mid-20s without ever having held a job, you know, very little ambition or initiative or interest, and you can say probably not. It's going to be difficult for you if possible at all. And you know, so those again, it's an important consideration because we unfortunately sometimes have those, you know, with all the goodwill in the world, these young men who come to us with that incapacity to deny themselves, and it's just not going to work.
0: All right. So that's manliness. And like you said, that's not in specifically in the Book of Canon Law. That's right. In the Book of McFarland Law. Well, but it's good advice regardless.
1: All right.
0: What's another qualification for a candidate to the priesthood, Father?
1: Holiness is the next one. And I know what you're thinking. I know Father McFarland and he's not holy. And so what do we mean by holy? So before ordination, the candidate has to demonstrate a certain real holiness, which especially habitually living in the state of grace. If you're, you know, continually falling into mortal sin, then you run the risk of administering sacraments sacrilegiously, you know, jeopardizing your own soul and the souls of others. And there should be some progress in virtue that was seen during the course of one's years at the seminary. And before admission to the seminary, again, the standard is going to be lower, but there has to be that real will to pursue holiness. What we're not talking about is merely external piety, and especially not goofy or ostentatious piety, which is another one of those things that we see from time to time. You know, the young guy who's got a crucifix that should be hanging on a wall, on a rope around his neck, you know, a knot of medals of different saints this big, you know, a very slow and deliberate sign of the cross, a genuflection that takes 4 minutes and involves kissing the floor. Always talking about the you know, the pious things he's reading and the pious things he's doing. And that's not holiness. That's
0: right.
1: Weirdness projected into the realm of piety. So that's not right. What we're looking for. What we want, you know, normal.
0: Right.
1: So,
0: and I would say even if a young man is only reading ever spiritual books and never has any interest outside of piety, that you want someone who is balanced, who can have a conversation with, you know, the right. faithful about, yeah, this is a book I'm reading. This is cool. This is, what kind of music do you like? Right.
1: Right. A priest has to have a certain general culture. And that's even right. from the, you know, the writings of the popes on training for the priesthood. It, you know, we have to know what's going on in the world around us. We have to be able to talk about all kinds of different things, be, you know, able to carry ourselves into conversations and situations with people of all different walks of life, to have that adaptability. And so that, you know, that's much more what we're looking for. Adaptability is another thing that we could talk about, you know, all kinds sure. of different situations, different jobs, different places all around the world, et cetera. You got to be able to roll with things. And right. Including the interruption of your cherished devotions. So,
0: right.
1: you know, that's, you know, yeah. holiness, as Father Faber says, holiness is a spacious thing, right? It's able to deal with all sorts of different scenarios and people and so on. It's not a narrow confined, all right, I have to leave this conversation now because it is the scheduled time for my spiritual reading, you know, it doesn't work.
0: And adaptability is huge. You're transferred all the time, Father. And you know, Father Kurtz just found his first scorpion being transferred down to Phoenix. And, you know, he has to be okay with that a little bit. Yep.
1: Yeah. Relatively okay anyway.
0: Yeah, exactly.
1: You can still pound it to death with a shoe.
0: No, of course. So I was just talking with a young man recently who said, to get to the next point, Father, who said, I couldn't be a priest. There's no way I could. I'm not that smart. Every priest I know is super smart. I couldn't do it. What about that? Do you have to be super intelligent to be a priest, Father?
1: No, obviously. But there does have to be a certain degree of intelligence. One has to be able to do the studies and to pass the classes. So we'd say of at least average intelligence and to have a certain capability in the classroom. So you know, often there are those people too who are smart in different ways, but they don't have that. They're not able to function in that classroom environment, and that doesn't really work for the for those who want to be priests. For the religious, that's a totally different question. The studies are not so demanding, but for the priesthood, that there has to be that basic ability. And then before ordination, the candidate has to have achieved a certain minimum knowledge in philosophy and theology, both dogmatic and moral, and then he has to keep studying throughout his life. You know, has to keep learning, keep trying to perfect his knowledge as much as possible. And if one is kind of average intelligence, one can generally do the studies. Above average intelligence, certainly. But for those who really struggle academically, it's unlikely that they would be able to complete the studies, which are demanding, certainly.
0: Okay. What else? What is another characteristic or qualification, of entering the seminary or being a priest?
1: Prudence. The mission of the priest is to lead men to their goal. So he has to have that, you know, prudence for himself, which we all have to have to a certain degree. You know, prudence is that virtue that's by which we determine the best means for attaining our end. This will help me to get to heaven. This will not, etc. But the priest has to also be able to do that for other people. So it's a different aspect of the virtue of prudence that not everybody has. And so he has to be able to direct others, guide them to their salvation by applying the principles in different situations. And it's, in the confessional, there's a lot of that. You have the knowledge, right, from your classes, at the seminary, from your continued study, but then you have to say, okay, here and now, is this a sin, right? Or is this just a temptation and so on. And, in theology, in theology studies at the seminary, you know, we have in moral theology in particular cases that we're given where we have to apply the principles. And very often for the exams there, the professors will do a mock confession, pretending to be a penitent and the other observing, to see how you do in applying those principles and as close to a real life situation as they can put you.
0: Wow. I didn't know that happened, but that makes all the sense in the world. You have to know how to deal with these situations in real life.
1: Right. Right. And so, you know, if the first time you're encountering it is the first time you're getting into a confessional for real, that's, you know, that can be challenging. So you're already trying to be prepared for that by the studies at the seminary. In addition to prudence, right intention is important. The reason for which one enters the seminary and decides to pursue the priesthood and ultimately receives the priesthood. So worldly and selfish motives are obviously not sufficient. So if it's laziness, I can find an easy life as a priest, or the desire to be admired, or to have, you know, three meals a day provided for you and no living expenses, which is nice, but it's not it's certainly not a reason for becoming a priest. And you do repeatedly at the seminary, every time you receive more orders, you have to write a letter to the rector stating your intention, right? Asking to be accepted to receive the orders. Natural motives are also not sufficient. So things that are good in themselves, like say love of study or the desire to please one's parents, those aren't bad things and those can be there as well, but they're not sufficient motives. There has to be a supernatural motivation. It doesn't have to be the absolute purest and best. But you know, even the desire to save my soul, I think I'd be more likely to save my soul as a priest. I would like to work for the salvation of other souls. I want to give the greatest possible glory to God. I want the special graces that come with saying Mass. Those are sufficient motives for the priesthood, because they are supernatural. They are concerned with God and the things of the soul.
0: Okay. So traveling around the world to preach the gospel, good motive. Traveling around the world right. to see the world, not so great.
1: Not yeah. And that's, you know, we all like to do that, you know, to, sure. to travel and see things, and that's fine, but that's not enough. If right. that desire to preach the gospel and to save souls is lacking, then that motive would be insufficient. Okay. And then the last thing that's required is the famous divine call, right? And that's, it is, Holy Scripture from St. Paul's Epistle to the Hebrews, no one takes this honor to himself, that of the priesthood, but he that is called by God as Aaron was. So Aaron in the Old Testament was specifically designated by God. And that's the same for the priest. He has to be specifically designated, but that comes through the church's approval. As we've talked about before, at the ordination ceremony, when one's name is called, one can be certain, right? Having gone through the studies, the seminary, having been examined, at that moment, God is certainly calling you. Right. If you find some shady bishop on the internet and pay him $1,000 to ordain you, that's different. And is that really a divine call? Not so much. And it's the Council of Trent, if memory serves, that says those are called by God who have been called by the church. So
0: okay.
1: It's not a particularly complicated or mysterious thing.
0: Right. So those are, I guess we could say, the positive things that are necessary to be ordained a priest or to be a candidate to the priesthood even. What about things that you can't have or impediments?
1: Right. So impediments, and the impediments can vary. Some of them can be temporary. Others can be dispensed. Others are permanent and cannot be dispensed or would not be likely to be dispensed. In some cases, shouldn't be dispensed. So illegitimate birth is an impediment if your parents were not married, but that's fairly easily dispensed because it was an impediment in past times when there was a real social stigma attached to illegitimate birth that could affect a priest's ministry and calling into question his character, et cetera. Physical.
0: I've heard this mentioned a couple times. Sorry to interrupt you, Father. I've had a couple people ask me, well, why? It's not that person's fault that their parents right. committed this sin. Why did the church ever prohibit it?
1: Because it reflected badly on the church in those past times. So now if it's a good candidate, we would, get the dispensation without hesitation, because it's not the person's fault. And again, it doesn't have that social stigma anymore, but at the time it really could prevent the priest from being able to work effectively for souls, and could be something, a stick used to beat the church to look at the sort of men they're ordaining and that kind of thing.
0: I see. So this is actually probably one of those good examples of the church changing with the times in an appropriate right. way, where right. we see this is not as bad as it used. Well, it's still bad, but it's not socially seen as bad
1: right.
0: as it used
1: and
0: to
1: it's
0: be.
1: It's not bad on the part of the candidate, and that's the, right. it's not his fault. And I think of one priest that I know of who was an excellent candidate. He's brilliant and pious and so on, and his parents were never married, and that's not his fault, and he now is able to do great work.
0: Okay. Well, sorry to belabor that point. What else is on the impediments list, Father?
1: Physical deformity or seriously poor health, right, such that one would not be able to accomplish the priestly ministry. So if you're missing limbs, for example, you need both hands to say Mass. You need at least these fingers to say Mass. So if you're missing those, it would be a serious problem. If one were blind, right, for obvious reasons, or deaf, those would be serious obstacles that generally would not be dispensed. Likewise, epilepsy, because of the problem with having a seizure while saying Mass, could lead to disasters, spilling of the precious blood, dropping hosts, etc. Mental illness, again, I think it's fairly for fairly obvious reasons, and something that we're seeing quite a bit of these days. You know, there's mental health is suffering a lot in our modern society. And so we do have to turn away candidates from time to time because of mental illnesses of one sort or another, you know, including depression, bipolar, you know, things like that. Obviously, anyone who's clearly insane, you know, cannot be a priest. But that's going to be an obstacle to their dealing with the faithful. They're maintaining the balance in their own personal and spiritual life. They're being ready to pick up and go at the call of the superiors. And if you're possessed by the devil, you also cannot become a priest.
0: Well, it takes me out of the running.
1: Also, if you're married, that's, yeah.
0: Oh,
1: yeah.
0: Okay.
1: Also, what's called in canon law, infamy of law. So if you're a convicted felon, that would have to be dispensed. And if you wanted to pursue it, there would be a long, hard look at what you did and how long ago it was and the sincerity of your conversion since then. Anyone having committed homicide, right? That is what we call an irregularity, which is prevents one from being ordained. And that includes participation in abortion. So there's an excommunication that goes along with participation in abortion, whether it's the doctor or obviously we're not talking about the woman in case of the priesthood, but someone who assisted her, took her to have the abortion, pushed her to have the abortion, those kinds of things would be impediments to the priesthood that we are generally, the authorities are reluctant to dispense, most because it is a serious crime. Yeah. Also having mutilated oneself in a significant way, if you cut off parts of your body, or if you attempted suicide, it's a question of mental balance and so on, that could gravely affect your capacity to exercise the ministry.
0: Or probably having a ton of like face tattoos or something, or big piercings. Probably not possible, right?
1: No. I mean, if possible to have them removed, et cetera,
0: Sure.
1: But again, there are things that we do that have permanent consequences. So, right. And you're not a priest for yourself. So even sometimes you may be thinking, well, that's not fair that, I have this deformity or I did this thing when I was a stupid teenager. And, it's not a question of fairness. It's a question of fittingness for the office that, cause you're doing it for the church and for souls and for our Lord Jesus Christ. There are a couple of special considerations that for us in the SSPX, now, and with our affiliated congregations as well. And I presume in the modern church, they're looking more at these things too. One of those things is homosexual attraction. So if one suffers from that problem, the priesthood is not for him. Because, it would be, imagine someone, a priest trying to conduct his priesthood living in a house with women all the time. It's just not going to work, right? There are temptations and so on, and the potential for scandal or for falling into mortal sin. That's just right there, So when you're a priest, you're going to be around other men, in those, fairly, in a familial situation, mm-hmm. in the seminary, in the priory. And so it's too much of a risk for the individual soul and too much of a potential for scandal. So, once again, that's not fair. No, it's not fair, but it's what has to be done. Right. Mm-hmm. And so if one had kind of an awkward period in adolescence where there was some like weird attractions or something, but they were never acted upon and it passed by the time one reached adulthood, that wouldn't really be a problem. But if there is, certainly if there's present, homosexual attraction or past consummated sins of homosexuality, it's simply a disqualification. Okay. And then along the same lines, again, something that we're seeing very frequently these days is pornography addiction. And that is, we can't admit men who are presently addicted to pornography into the seminary, because it creates the following scenario, right? The seminarian arrives, he turns in his cell phone, right, to the rector. He doesn't look at it all semester long, so he hasn't fallen into mortal sin. He goes on vacation and has his cell phone back, falls into mortal sin repeatedly, makes a confession, but then comes back, you know, in the next stretch, he's totally fine, on vacation again, falls into the sin, you know, and this pattern repeats. And then the superiors find themselves asking, you know, or his spiritual director at least finds himself asking, if he's ordained, right, he's going to have a phone, he's going to have access to the internet, he's not going to be watched like he is at the seminary, he's going to be falling into sin repeatedly, right, and jeopardizing his soul, and even potentially the souls of his faithful. So one has to show that one can break the addiction prior to entering the seminary. And so we do ask at least a year of being out of those habitual mortal sins of pornography and masturbation. Okay. So kind of an awkward topic, but definitely one that's necessary to point out, especially because of the prevalence of that these days with smartphones, and everybody's got access to all the filth that the human race can come up with in his pocket. So definitely a current and unpleasant problem. But is something that, you know, with God's grace and with hard work that a great many people can overcome and live free from those things. And then, and once you demonstrate the ability to do that, you could pursue the priesthood.
0: Well, that's fascinating. I had known some of this stuff, but, others I had no idea about. So this is, again, just to recap, this is what it looks like if you are interested in becoming a priest. These are the kind of things that are necessary. And we're going to talk more about, you know, what life at the seminary is like. We're going to talk more about, you know, some of the more specific aspects of this as we move forward in this series. But this gives us a good general introduction into the priesthood, Father. So thank you very much.
1: My pleasure. Yeah. And I think it's important to keep in mind that it's not, you know, there's not a, and some people will say this, you know, I'm not the priest type. And I mean, I know hundreds of priests, and we're all quite different. You know, there's a range of interests and backgrounds and abilities. And as long as, you know, you have the basic requirements and the absence of impediments and the right intention, right, that will to do it for a supernatural reason, then by all means pursue it. You know, don't think that you have to necessarily be in love with studying or have this intense feeling of fervor every time you pray. Or, I mean, most of us don't have that. It's a decision to do something good for God and for souls, and saying, okay, it's worth doing. Then the next question is, can I do it? Right. I have the basic requirements. I don't have any of the impediments. And then it's making the decision, all right, I am going to do it. And it's really as simple as that on the part of the candidate. And then the seminary professors, the seminary rector, and the superiors in general assess the candidate. And if he has what's necessary, he will be called to ordination.
0: And I'll just hop on that as well, Father, and say that the church needs all different types of priests. We need the studious types who are, you know, teaching at the seminary right now. I'm thinking like Father Wiseman, very smart, very intelligent, very, you know, he's perfect for what he's doing. And then you have the priests who are more active and love the sports. You know, they can run boys camps and do that sort of thing. We need all different types.
1: Right. And even, you know, things that you don't necessarily think of, you know, there are some priests who they're just really good with the elderly, right? With the sick and the dying. They have, they have a gift for that. But you know, for something like public speaking, I mean, naturally I'm inclined to that. So, you know, all different kinds of things can, you know, talents and abilities and so on can find a use in the priesthood. God, you know, is always full of surprises, and we find we're, you know, using talents and abilities we didn't think that we'd be exercising in the priesthood.
0: Certainly. Well, Father, looking forward to the next episode. Thank you for your time.
1: My pleasure, Andrew.
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0: A short meditation from the wisdom of the saints. When I am before the Blessed Sacrament, I feel such a lively faith that I can't describe it. Christ in the Eucharist is almost tangible to me. I kiss his wounds continuously and embrace him. When it's time for me to leave, I have to tear myself.
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A short meditation from the wisdom of the saints. Oh, how great is the priest! 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Were he understood on earth, people would die, not of fear, but of love. St. John Marie Vianney.

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1: Ave Maria, gratia plena Dominus tecum, benedicta tu mulieribus, et benedictus fructus ventris tui, Iesus.

So, my dear faithful, on this first Saturday, we must remind ourselves yet again the very purpose of these first Saturdays. That is to say, to offer prayers for the conversion of sinners and to make reparation for all the crimes committed against God, the offenses against God, and especially to comfort the Immaculate Heart of Our Lady. To remember that Our Lady suffered more than any other. And it said, even though that she was the Immaculate Conception, she had no trace of original sin or of any personal sin, and yet her life was filled with suffering. We speak of the seven sorrows of Our Lady, that she was, oftentimes afflicted with not only things unknown, fears of things to come, things of the past, but also before her eyes, her very own son, her only begotten son, was crucified, suffering a terrible death upon the cross. And yet it is exactly at this moment, at the cross, that she becomes our heavenly mother. We know that even in the animal kingdom, how much a mother will do for their little ones, that they will suffer any sort of privation, any sort of danger, in order to protect their little ones from harm and to provide all that is necessary for them. And so how much more so those creatures that are made in the image and likeness of God, a human mother, how much she will give, how much time, energy, and effort she will consecrate to the giving of this life and the protecting of it. And so that is also to remind us that Our Lady in the spiritual order, in the order of grace, is precisely our mother. And so that she suffers torments of any sort in order to ensure that we have the grace of God, that we have all that we need in order to save our souls. And so that is why we must also give homage to her. We must honor her Immaculate Heart. And notice that we call her heart immaculate because without any stain of sin. But it is nonetheless a heart that is touched by all that is human, that all that is suffering, all that emotional life that she had was also consecrated to us at the foot of the cross. And so that is why, my dear faithful, let us remember that all life comes into this world through some suffering. How much a mother will suffer to give birth, to bring that life into this world. And so likewise, even in the spiritual order, that there is much suffering to be undergone in order to bring about spiritual life. And so, my dear faithful, let us remember the groanings of our mother, as says sacred scripture, that we must remember how much she has suffered for us. And it's exactly in acknowledging these sufferings of Our Lady that our own sufferings come into to be fruitful and to be recognized for what they are. They are the bridge to a new life. They are the means by which we grow in virtue, by which we grow in grace. And so let us always remember that, my dear faithful, that there can be no progress, there can be no new life, without suffering. And so Our Lady teaches us that profoundly at the foot of the cross. But that it is also a consolation for us, that when we have difficulties, when we have crosses, when we have all sorts of sufferings and things that we do not understand, though happen to us, and yet we must remember that is when Our Lady is most close to us. For after all, it is at the foot of the cross that she becomes our mother. It was not when our Lord entered triumphantly into Jerusalem that she became a mother, nor was it on the joyous day of Christmas, but rather at the foot of the cross. And so that is why we are more certain of her intercession when we suffer, when we have difficulties, when we have disappointments, and all sorts of things that that can happen to us. That we must remember there that is exactly Our Lady is most close to us. And so that is why we must pray to her incessantly, but especially in our day and age, where we could say that we can see, or we have before our eyes the crucifixion of the mystical body of Christ, where our Lord himself, having suffered on Calvary, nonetheless perpetuates this mystery, even in his church, his mystical body. And so likewise, in these are very difficult times, where we see the crucifixion of the mystical body of Christ that God designed that the Immaculate Heart should be given to us as a devotion. So let us, my dear faithful, especially during this first Saturday, have a great devotion to Our Lady, to comfort her, also offering our sorrows and our difficulties to her, for it's exactly in this compassion that she shows to us.

0: her motherly aspect, that she knows what it means to suffer, but that also for what purpose it is offered. And so let us unite ourselves to her, that through the Immaculate Heart, know the good Lord.
1: We have our faith because we believe what God has revealed and what he teaches us through the church. We obey the church when we believe. We make acts of faith. It's an act of obedience. We don't understand the mysteries of our faith. We don't figure them out. We believe because God tells us, because the church teaches us. We obey. We obey when it comes to the commandments of the church, the precepts of the church. We don't choose them. Just like we don't choose the faith, we don't choose the commandments, we obey. When the priest celebrates the traditional Latin Mass, he obeys the rites of the church, the rubrics. He follows them as carefully as he possibly can. It's an act of obedience. The whole life of Catholics is that of obedience, because we know the church knows better, and the church is able to teach us how to live our Catholic lives, how to pray, what to pray for. The church tells us everything, and we are happy to obey, and we do so with joy in our hearts because the church can teach us how to love God and how to serve him. Protestantism is a rebellion, just like King Saul's rebellion. It's a rebellion against the laws of the church, the prayers of the church, the customs of the church, the traditions of the church. And likewise, modernism is a rebellion. Sometimes people accuse us, traditional Catholics, of being disobedient. Disobedient to the Pope and the bishops who want to reform and change the church from within. And of being attached to our own will and our own way of doing things. In fact, everything we do is dictated to us by the church, handed down by the laws of the church, by the traditional code of canon law, by the rubrics, by the customs and the practices of our forefathers, and we do what has been proven and tried as producing saints. And we're happy to do it. We're not traditional because we want to be, because we choose to be, because this is our own idea, but because the church teaches us that. And the church has condemned all the modern errors and all the liberalism and the religious liberty and the ecumenism. It's all condemned. And the church has taught us. Archbishop Lefebvre was accused of saying, "You are disobedient to the Pope, Pope Paul VI, by refusing to say the new Mass." And he says, "Either I must obey the Pope before Vatican II, or the Popes after Vatican II. I can't obey both. They're in contradiction with one another. Whom must I obey? The church, the mind of the church, of course." And the same applies to us too. And so it's our love of obedience which makes us traditional Catholics. And it's our love of obedience to the church, the mind of the church, the way the church loves and adores and serves Almighty God. That's why we keep all the rules and customs. And that obedience is a precious virtue.
2: In reality, the scribes and the Pharisees were not mortified. They were not generous. They were not prayerful, and they were certainly not holy. It was just pretending. It was just an external appearance in order to draw upon themselves the respect of other people. If the scribes and Pharisees are anything, they are overinflated. They're trying to be bigger than they actually are, and this is the very definition of pride. We try to be bigger than what we are. The reality of what we are is we are creatures dependent upon God at every moment to draw us out of nothingness. We are nothing of ourselves. We rely upon God at every second to sustain us. If God let us go, we would fall back into the nothingness from which we came. When we exercise pride like the scribes and the Pharisees, we make ourselves hateful to our fellow men, and we make ourselves hateful to our Lord Jesus Christ. We have the proof of this in reading the gospel. It's so obvious that our Lord despises the vice of pride. He came to save us from pride, And to save us from our pride, he has to teach us humility. And so he teaches us this virtue all throughout the Gospels.
3: 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Father Stephen Reuter will join us to give an introduction into this often misunderstood sacrament. While it can seem that this sacrament is sad, and indeed it is given when a loved one is close to death, we'll look more closely at what this sacrament can give to a soul as they are about to enter eternity. And we'll see that instead of bringing sadness, extreme unction brings peace and even joy to these final moments. Of course, we'll look at what the sacrament is, the form, the matter, the minister, etc., but we'll also discuss some practical aspects to the sacrament. Likely at some point in our lives, we'll need to make a decision on when to call a priest for a loved one. We'll answer those questions and more over the next 45 minutes. 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Thank you for helping us with this apostolate to reach as many people as possible with the beauty and the truth of what it means to be a traditional Catholic. Now let's join Father Reuter for episode 12 of the sacrament series right now. Welcome back to the SSPX podcast, our next episode on the sacrament series. Very happy to welcome Father Stephen Reuter. Hello, Father. How are you?
4: I'm well, Andrew. How are you?
3: Good. It's been a little while since we've talked. We spoke last during the crisis series. How have things been for you since then?
4: Things are still going. Canada's opening up a little bit, so we pray it gets better.
3: Yes, absolutely. Well, we've been looking at the sacraments, obviously, and today we're going to start looking at the sacrament of extreme unction. Obviously, we'll look at the traditional form of the sacrament first, and then we will look at the new form next week, like we've been doing with all of our episodes. This is a little bit of a unique sacrament, Father, in that it's not necessarily always very joyful.
4: Yes, exactly. Most sacraments are surrounded by much celebration and festivity as people prepare for baptism, First Communion, marriage, for example. But this sacrament is unique insofar as it is a sorrowful occasion. A loved one is about to die, and so that does give a certain sorrow. And yet the sacrament, when received, in fact gives much joy and consolation because it's preparing the soul for the joy of heaven. It's the final act on earth by which the soul is strengthened and prepared for the wedding feast of heaven. So it's a sacrament which prepares us for the final battle with the world, the flesh, and the devil. And it's a sacrament we must try to receive, and we must do all we can to make sure that our loved ones receive it before it's too late.
3: Absolutely. Before we get into what the sacrament is in the traditional form, Father, let's look at where it starts at the beginning. We know from doing this series and from our catechism that every sacrament was instituted by our Lord Jesus Christ. But it's not as clear as some of the other sacraments when our Lord did this. Where do we look in the gospel to find extreme unction, Father?
4: It's prefigured in Mark chapter 16, verse 13, when Christ sent the apostles to cure the sick. And scripture tells us that the apostles anointed with oil many that were sick and healed them. So we see a reference in Mark, but that's not the institution of the sacrament. It was announced to the world by St. James, James chapter 5, verse 14. And it's of faith that this sacrament was instituted by Christ for the remission of sins and the comfort of the sick. And that's very clear in the councils of Florence and the councils of Trent. And so we do see in St. James chapter 5, a quotation which is clearly refers to this sacrament, and we'll give the full quotation. Is one of you sick? Let him send for the priest of the church and let them pray over him, anointing him with oil in the Lord's name. Prayer offered in faith will restore the sick man, and the Lord will give him relief. If he is guilty of sins, they will be pardoned. So here is St. James announcing to the world the sacrament of extreme unction.
5: Okay. What about any other sources? Are there any other, is there any other relevant sources that kind of give us this?
4: Yes.
5: The source of this?
4: Of course. So the church is built on scripture and tradition. And so the existence of the sacrament is then confirmed by the teaching of the universal church. We know that Christ said, "He who hears you hears me." So we must listen to the church to know what scripture means. And the church tells us the sense in which we must understand sacred scripture. We'll give a quotation from Council of Trent. "If anyone says that extreme unction is not a sacrament instituted by Jesus Christ and promulgated by the Apostle St. James, but it is only a usage received from the fathers or even a human invention, let him be anathema." So he would be condemned for denying this sacrament. And as this sacrament is a complement and completion to the sacrament of penance, it is probable that Christ instituted it at the same time as the institution of the sacrament of penance, which we know was shortly after the resurrection. So the most common opinion is that when Christ instituted the sacrament of penance, at the same time, he instituted its completion, which is the sacrament of extreme unction. And sacred tradition likewise confirms the existence of this sacrament. The fathers of the church who speak of extreme unction speak of its usage by the church as a sacrament of the new law. The fathers of the church also agree that this sacrament is for the spiritual and corporal welfare of the sick.
5: It's interesting, Father. We've been looking at again, all these sacraments. We have just a couple more to go. But at each stage in our life, we have a sacrament. Our Lord has given us a sacrament at the very beginning of our life, you know, throughout our life when we fall, throughout our life when we need help. And now at the end of life, we have help at the end.
4: Yes, we do see the providential care of God for all of us. He wants to care for us from the beginning of our life to the end of our life. And St. Thomas does bring that up, and it's recorded in the supplement to the Summa, where extreme unction is treated, as an argument of fittingness. So the supplement tells us that the sacraments are given to us for each point of our life to supply for the necessities of that moment in our life. And no other sacrament prepares us for death. Therefore, it's very fitting that we have this sacrament to prepare us for a good death. So that is an argument of fittingness taken from St. Thomas Aquinas.
5: Ah, it's beautiful. Well, that's where extreme unction comes from. Now Let's dive into what it is. So can you give us the definition or what extreme unction is, Father?
4: Yes. So extreme unction is a sacrament of the new law, by which is conferred through the anointing with duly blessed oil and the prayers of the priest, spiritual health, and even health of the body when expedient for salvation of the soul on a person who is seriously ill and capable of grave sin. So as the doctrine of the church is very clear, she gives definitions which give us all the elements that we need to properly understand the nature of the sacrament, the purpose of the sacrament, as well as the elements necessary for the validity of the sacrament. So in that definition, we see everything needed for the validity of the sacrament, and also tells us the effect of the sacrament.
5: Okay.
4: So we can consider these elements in order to better understand the sacrament. We'll just note before to analyze each more deeply that it is of faith that only a priest or a bishop who possesses the fullness of the priesthood can actually administer the sacrament. So
5: okay.
4: Not much needs to be said there, except that is of faith by the Council of Trent. And as you've already seen with Father Robinson, you know, a sacrament is an outward sign instituted by Christ to give grace. So we don't need to go into that. But I think we can start with the remote matter of the sacrament, which will be very important, especially when we consider the change in the new rite to the matter of the sacrament. But the remote matter is the oil of the infirm, and it's olive oil blessed by the bishop on Holy Thursday. In the traditional rite, the priest can be delegated to bless this oil, but it is the proper role of the bishop of the diocese. And to quote the Council of Florence, the fifth sacrament is extreme unction, the olive oil of which is blessed by the bishop. And so Florence tells us it's olive oil blessed by the bishop. And in ordinary times, for lawfulness or laicity, we must use the oil which is consecrated that year from our diocese. Of course, there are times in crisis where we can't get that oil. And in such a case, we would use the oil from the previous year until we're able to get the new oil. But for lawfulness, we must use the bishop, the oil blessed by the bishop of the diocese that year.
5: Okay.
4: And the reason for a blessing, we can look at the supplement again of the Summa, is that each sacrament receives its efficacy from Jesus Christ. And we know that with baptismal water, it doesn't need a special blessing, even though there is baptismal water for a solemn baptism, but it's not needed for validity. And the reason giving, a reason of fittingness, is that Christ, in a certain sense, sanctified all water by descending into the water at his own baptism. Yet Christ never had any such contact with olive oil. And therefore, this oil must be made sacred, made holy by a bishop who is consecrated. And then that oil receives the power to transmit the grace of Jesus Christ to the soul. And another reason is it shows the hierarchy of the church. The fact that all blessings come from God the Father, through the Pope, through the bishops, through the priest. It shows there's a hierarchy in the church by which we receive the good things from that hierarchy.
5: Okay. That makes sense. Father, you keep saying olive oil. So it has to be olive oil, not canola, vegetable, coconut.
4: Yes. So tradition and the theologians have told us that it must be olive oil. And we do have doubt, as we'll see later, as to the validity of any other oil used for confirmation or extreme unction. And so the reason is that the very word oil comes from olive. We say olive oil is oil par excellence. It is oil in the strict sense of the word. Every other oil is called such insofar as it's an imitation, as a resemblance between the substance called oil and olive oil. And so that's one main reason. The very word itself means olive. Another reason of fittingness, St. Thomas tells us, is that Christ, he sweat drops of blood in the Garden of Olives. So there's a real fittingness that olive oil must be used as Christ began his passion in the Garden of Olives. Therefore, we do hold that it's most probable that olive oil must be used for the validity of the sacrament.
5: So that's the remote matter. What is the proximate matter, Father, of the sacrament?
4: So the proximate matter consists in anointing the eyes, ears, nose, mouth, hands, and feet. So the priest uses the thumb of his right hand and makes the sign of the cross with this oil, the oil of the infirm, on the five parts of the body prescribed by the Roman ritual. We'll see that in cases of necessity, imminent danger of death, and the inability to anoint the other parts of the body, the priest can anoint the forehead. Yet if the person is restored to health, the priest would be obliged to complete the anointing all five senses for the perfection of the sacrament. But it's the anointing of the senses by the priest using his thumb of his right hand.
5: And then the form of the sacrament?
4: Yes, the form is always most important because we know the form of the sacrament determines the matter. It makes the material element intelligible and therefore making a sign. And in the case of the sacraments, we're speaking of an efficacious sign, a sign which transmits that which it signifies. So the form is essential. And the form in the traditional rite is through this holy unction and his most tender mercy, may the Lord forgive you whatsoever sins you have committed through. And then for each sense, you have the proper word, seeing, hearing, smelling, speaking, touching, walking. And so to quote the supplement of the Summa again, We quote, because the healing of the internal wounds cannot be perfectly signified save by the application of the remedy to the various sources of the wounds. Hence, several actions are essential to the perfection of the sacrament. So we know that our disorders were possible and manifested themselves through our senses. So we sinned through the senses, we received information through the senses, and therefore we must anoint all those places, those where we typically sin, our eyes and seeing, our nose, our ears, our mouth, our hands, our feet, all these instruments which we've used to wound our soul. So the form must express the following: the action of the minister who acts in the place of Christ. So when we give a sacrament, we're acting in the place of Christ. So through this unction, as we take our right hand and anoint the senses, through this unction, the sense is anointed. But we must also express the principal cause, which is God. That's why we say, his most tender mercy, may the Lord forgive you. So God, the source of all grace, the principal cause of all grace, through Jesus Christ, then through the priest as an instrument, through his mercy, is anointing and therefore healing the wounds of the soul. And the subject is thee. We give it to one person. We anoint that one specific person at a time. And the effect is pardon. Pardon, which is given through this unction. So we see how contact is required in the sacraments. We know the Protestant notion of just grace kind of floats around and people receive it by asking for it. Well, it's true. God is infinitely merciful and he pours grace out. But he wants us to receive the grace of the contact from another human being using an unction blessed by a bishop. And through that holy unction, God's mercy touches the soul. And one reason for this is to keep us humble. The fact that we need to have this contact with these creatures, the creature of the oil, the creature of the priest, but also to give us certitude. When the priest anoints a soul, often a great calm comes over them because they have the certitude from the church, from Christ, that through this holy unction, their soul is healed from its diseases. And as in the case of all the sacraments, the actual sacrament is surrounded by many solemnities and rites to prepare the recipient to properly receive the actual sacrament. And we'll look at some of these elements more closely in the next episode. But we know that the sacraments work by their own power, ex opere operato. But we have to dispose ourselves to receive the grace. We have to make sure we remove the obstacles and open up our soul to be touched by the grace of the Holy Unction.
5: Wow, that's beautiful. It's interesting, Father, looking at the form, it says, may the Lord forgive you whatsoever sins you have committed, etc. It's different than confession. In confession, Father, you say, I absolve you. But here in extreme unction, it's may the Lord forgive you. What is the difference there?
4: Yes, there's a distinction there. So in the sacrament of penance, the priest is a judge. The person comes and accuses themselves of their sins. They manifest externally their disposition to be pardoned. And therefore, the priest is able in the imperative to really forgive the sins. Oh. Here is often the case where the person is unconscious. We're uncertain about their dispositions. But also there's secondary effects we'll see later, which is the curing of the body. And also when we see the effects, the primary effect will be the fruits of sin, the remnants of sin. But also, we're also praying that their guilt be removed as well if they're disposed.
5: Oh, interesting. Okay. That was a little side note. Thank you for answering that. Let's look at the subject then, or the person to be anointed. What does the church say about this, Father?
4: Yeah, so they must be baptized. Baptism is the door to all of the other sacraments. And of course, if they're validly baptized, we have to ensure they're Catholic. If they're not Catholic, we have to at least require some assent of faith, some retraction of their heresy. Because there are some baptized souls who do believe in last rites, but we would oblige them to make an act of faith, as simple as it might be, in the Catholic Church. But they must be baptized. You cannot anoint a non-baptized person. And the subject is obliged to do all that they can to be in the state of sanctifying grace, whether it be by a sacramental confession, which is the most certain way to be in the state of grace, or, if that's impossible, an act of perfect contrition if they're unable for some reason to confess their sins. So baptized, if possible, in the state of grace. Likewise, they must have reached the age of reason. So if they're under the age of reason, or if they're permanently in a state by which they've never been able to use their reason, there's some defect by which they never developed their reason, you cannot anoint them. And so as soon as a child does reach the age of reason, whether it be legally age 7, or they've manifest acts of reason and they fall terminally ill, they can be anointed, because the sacrament is for sins committed after baptism. And every sin must pass through the will, and we can't choose something unless we know it. And therefore, if we don't have at least something of the age of reason, we are not proper matter. We cannot receive the sacrament of extremunction. There's no personal sins to be healed. So likewise, they must be dangerously ill. We cannot give extreme unction to an otherwise healthy person if they're in danger of death from an external cause. They're going to war, an air raid, shipwreck. You can't anoint such people because the danger is not internal, a sickness. Because as St. James says, if you be sick, it was instituted for healing those who are sick in body and have the ability to be sick in soul from personal sins. So we can't anoint people who are otherwise healthy just because some extrinsic cause might take their life. And the Council of Trent tells us this unction should be made on the sick, especially on those in such a dangerous state that they appear to be about to depart from this life. And the danger of death need not be extreme, but real. That's really important. Often people think extreme unction and therefore don't call the priest until the extreme last moment of their life. But in fact, that's a grave sin. We must call the priest as soon as there's a real danger of death, so the person can be aware, alert, and so the priest can try to incite in them great faith, contrition, confidence in God, and a willingness to suffer well. So it's extreme insofar as is the last unction we receive, but we should not wait till the extreme last moment of our life. Once we have a real danger of death from an internal sickness, we should seek to be anointed.
5: So again, it's balance, like with most things in the church. You don't want to give it to someone who has the sniffles,
4: exactly.
5: But at the same time, you know, very real circumstances, someone has COVID and they are seriously ill. You don't want to wait until they're on a ventilator or unconscious or something like that. You want to call in a priest when they are in the hospital and suffering from this.
4: Yes, especially with the way hospitals are today, it's very hard to get into the hospitals. So today we recommend that people err on the side of caution and receive extremunction before they go to the hospital for any illness, which does pose a real threat to their life, insofar as hospitals are very, very challenging. And we've had cases, one where we just couldn't get to the hospital because the hospital authorities just wouldn't let any visitors in. Usually we're able to maneuver around that, but we do need special care today to be anointed before we go to the hospital, as long as there is a reasonable danger of death.
5: Right. And we could spend 20 minutes going through all kinds of hypotheticals, like I'm sure you've done many times in catechism. But I guess we would just say, if you have any questions or thoughts about it, just call your local priest and he can guide you through it.
4: Exactly. And when in doubt today, then it's more prudent to be anointed than not to be anointed, as long as there is some sickness which leads to death, even if it's not imminent. So,
5: okay. Well, what about extreme old age? Aunt Betty is 97 years old. Can you anoint her?
4: So it can be considered an illness when it's clear that the body is failing and death is approaching. So old age in itself is not a sickness, but you get to a point where the body is just coming apart, so to speak. The organs are failing, and all those failing organs clearly make it so you have something wrong. It's a sickness, a failure of organs. And so, yes, anybody who is getting to a point in their life where death is approaching, even if there's not a diagnosed disease, they should still be anointed. and okay. before it's too late, because people can die in their sleep of heart failure or whatnot without ever expecting it. So once you get to that very old age and it's clear that the body is starting to fail, then they should be anointed.
5: And like we've mentioned already, again, just to reiterate, it is much better to anoint someone who is conscious, not unconscious.
4: Exactly. Because an unconscious person, we can't be sure of their dispositions, nor can we help them increase their faith, their contrition, their dispositions to receive the sacrament. And so they really should be conscious if possible. Now, of course, when we are in the hospital and all the priests see this, recently we were called to somebody's deathbed who we were told they're unconscious, they haven't been to the sacraments for many years. They never asked for a priest. So I was actually wondering if I should go, especially with all the challenges to get in there. They weren't a faithful at all. And I decided, well, I'll go. And because we'd rather be safe than sorry when eternity is in the balance. So we went and we got past all of the, you know, the crazy COVID protocol and got into the hospital. And the person, they said, was unconscious, but I was able to hold her hand and she was able to blink and acknowledge I was there and give certain signs of contrition. And so we do, it happens every priest frequently. So when the doctors say they're unconscious, there's nothing left, it often doesn't mean that they can't hear you and have some interaction with you. So it's always to be done, always to be attempted. But there are certain rules we'll see later about when we anoint the unconscious and when we don't. But when they're fully awake, it's much better because we can excite them to great contrition. And then we can be certain of their dispositions and help them prepare themselves for the sacrament.
5: In a scenario like that, would you just ask, Father, are you sorry for your sins? Squeeze my hand if you're sorry for your sins or something like that?
4: I usually ask them to blink the eyes because the squeezing of the hand can often be just a reflex. So I usually do blinking of the eyes. And then if that doesn't work, I'll go to squeezing of the hand. And in this case, she was blinking her eyes to show contrition. Yeah.
5: Great. So, well, we already started talking about this a little bit, but then what does the recipient of extreme unction need to do? We've talked about who it needs to be, needs to be baptized, mm-hmm. someone in danger of death, et cetera. If I'm receiving the sacrament, what do I need to do, Father?
4: So the recipient must have at least an implicit desire to receive it, which means if they are aware of their condition, aware of the danger, they would want to receive it. And this intention is presumed when it's a Catholic who is living a Catholic life. Every Catholic who is living a Catholic life, if they fall on conscience, well, we presume that they want to receive the sacrament. And therefore, our faithful who fall on conscience, we give them the sacrament absolutely with no condition. Unless, of course, they express the contrary. That's a whole different story. But a regular Catholic who falls into a coma or unconscious, we anoint them absolutely. If we doubt that intention is present, which can be the case with a fallen away Catholic or somebody who fell unconscious in this act of sinning, for example, like, well, their very life didn't really show any dispositions to conversion. In that case, we can hope that they still have the habitual disposition to receive it. And therefore, the Church in her mercy wants us to give the sacrament conditionally. We don't give it absolutely because we don't want to put the sacrament in danger of invalidity without sufficient cause. But nor do we want the person to die without this last chance, because the sacraments are for men and for men's salvation. And therefore, if we do have doubt, then we anoint conditionally. The only time we wouldn't anoint is if the person before falling unconscious clearly indicated they don't want the sacrament, they refused it, or in some way made it clear they don't want this sacrament. In such a case, they're radically indisposed to receive the sacrament, and therefore we would not administer it.
5: Okay. I have a medal, and on the back of it, it says, I'm a Catholic, call a priest. Is wearing that or having some sort of indication, is that a good idea?
4: Yeah, it's a good idea because it makes it very clear, because in a world in which there's very few Catholics, we come across car accidents or we don't know. And therefore, if you do have an indication you're Catholic, that's a big help for the priest.
5: Okay. So this sacrament, it doesn't give an indelible mark like some of the other sacraments. Can it be given again and again? Can someone receive it twice, three times?
4: Yes, there are certain norms to be observed. But as there's no character, it can be repeated. And yes, as taught by the Council of Trent, if the sick are restored to health after receiving this unction, they can nevertheless have the help of this sacrament when they are once more in the danger of death. So if somebody's in danger of death, the danger passes, the danger comes back, they can be reanointed again. That's, for example, if they got cancer and then heart disease. That's very clear. They're in remission for cancer, but then they have heart disease. But even in the case of, for example, cancer, let's just say at one point they're in grave danger from the cancer. There's a bit of a remission. They get better. Then the danger comes back. They can be reanointed again. And that's confirmed by the Catechism of the Council of Trent.
5: Okay.
4: And when there's doubt, Pope Benedict the 14th of the 18th century said, when there's in doubt whether it should be repeated, then we should repeat. Because it comes back to the fact that sacraments are for men and for men's salvation. And when we look at the effects of the sacrament, we'll realize that we deprive somebody of maybe their last chance at heaven by not giving them this sacrament.
5: Sure. Well, that's all very interesting. Let's look next, Father, at the effects of the sacrament. And again, we'll get into it. This is one of those sacraments that has two main effects, but where do we start with this, Father?
4: So the effects of the sacrament, I think we can just start with the Council of Trent, which gives us so much, you know, clarity on this point. So it is of faith that Christ instituted this sacrament for the remission of sins and the comforting of the sick. And I will quote Trent directly. The anointing takes away sins if there be any still to be expiated, and also the remains of sins, and raises and strengthens the soul of the sick person by exciting him to greater confidence in the divine mercy, by which the ill person will bear more lightly the miseries and pains of this illness, and be fortified to resist more easily the temptations of the enemy who lies in wait of his heel. And at times, when expedient for the welfare of the soul, restores health to the body. So in that quotation from the Council of Trent, all of the effects are contained. And now we can look at St. Thomas Aquinas, notably the supplement to the Summa, where he breaks those down a little bit more for us to see the different effects of the sacrament. And so we'll give just parts of this quotation from St. Thomas. And each sacrament was instituted for one principal effect. So each sacrament has one principal effect, though it may, in consequence, produce other effects besides the principal effect. So the principal effect is gathered from the sign conveyed by the sacrament. So you saw that in the first couple episodes. Each sacrament is a sign. If we want to know the principal effect, we look at the sign, because that tells us what's signified. And in the case of the sacrament, it effects that which it signifies. So the chief object of the institution of the sacrament is to cure the sickness of sin. Like in the healing of the body, a living body is presumed. So, of course, we don't heal somebody's body once they're dead. They're dead. They're physically dead. So like in the healing of the body, a living body is presumed. So the curing of the soul presupposes that the soul is living, which is to say in sanctifying grace. And that's why we call the sacrament a sacrament of the living. We presume the person's in the state of sanctifying grace. But then St. Thomas continues, since, however, this strength of the soul is given by grace, which is incompatible with sin. So we know that as light expels darkness, so grace expels sin. So as grace is incompatible with sin, so in consequence, if this sacrament, so to speak, finds sin in the person, right? The priest is anointing the person. They're not in the state of grace, or they're laden with many venial sins. If the sacrament finds these sins in the person, it also removes the guilt of the sins, provided there's no obstacle. which means as long as the person is not attached to their sins, and as long as they have at least a attrition, a fear of hell, then the sacrament will actually take away the guilt of sin in addition to the remnants of sin.
5: Wow. Wow, that's fascinating. So as you said at the beginning, oftentimes the confession is done, or the sacrament of penance is done before extreme unction. But again, mm-hmm. like St. Thomas is saying, in cases where that may not be possible, the extreme unction can kind of seek and
4: exactly.
5: find.
4: Exactly. Yep. Yeah. Wow. Yeah. It can give sanctifying grace as a secondary effect, as we'll see in a little bit, because grace removes sin. And if the person's unconscious, not through their own fault, they have a mortal sin, which they do have attrition for, it will remove it.
5: Wow. So those are, St. Thomas is saying that there's primary and secondary effects. Let's dive a little deeper first into the primary effects, Father.
4: So the primary effect is the increase of sanctifying grace in a way that corresponds to the purpose of the sacrament, which is to remove the remnants of sin. So the purpose of the sacrament is to remove the remnants of sin. So we presume sanctifying grace in the soul. This sacrament increases actual grace. The sign, that of anointing the organs through which we sinned, that symbolizes healing whatever remnants remain in the soul from our past sins. So that's the primary effect, to cure the remnants of sin. And by remnants of sin, we're speaking of a few different things. We have the temporal punishment due to sin. We know that whenever we sin, we have the guilt of sin, which is directly forgiven by the sacrament of penance. But we also have the consequence, the temporal punishment due to that sin. And each one of us must pay for all of our sins, the temporal punishment that is, in this life or the next. In this life through personal penance and mortification, or the next life through purgatory. So that's a fruit, a remnant of sin. And so the sacrament of extreme unction is meant to take away the temporal punishment due to our past sins. Likewise, our past sins deprive us of many special graces. So the sacrament of extreme unction can restore all these graces we need to be holy as God intends us to be holy. Also, our past sins give us an attachment for evil and a distaste for things which are holy. That's also cured by this sacrament of extreme unction. It gives us a taste for things holy and a hatred for things evil.
5: So you said that extreme unction remits the temporal punishment. Does that mean if I receive extreme unction, I have no purgatory time left?
4: It certainly has that power from Christ.
5: Okay.
4: But a lot depends on our dispositions, our spirit of faith, our contrition, which is why it's so important to receive the sacrament when we do have the ability to be aware of what's going on, try to increase that spirit of faith and the power of the sacrament, as well as to make acts of love for God and hatred for sin. And the two go hand in hand. Our hatred for sin is in direct relation as our love for God. And so, yes, it has the ability to do that if we're properly disposed, which is why the traditional rite surrounds extreme unction with so many beautiful ceremonies to help us realize what's going on, the power involved, and what God wants to do to our soul. And it's something to pray for the spirit of faith in all of the sacraments. And the last of them is the sacrament of extreme unction.
5: Absolutely.
4: And it also gives us what we call actual graces or sacramental graces, which means it gives us all the actual helps we need to die a holy death. So each sacrament has what's called sacramental grace. Those sacramental graces help us reach the perfection of that sacrament. The perfection of this sacrament is to heal our soul and to die in the state of grace and to repair all the debts of sin. And therefore, we'll be given actual graces, actual movements from God, which touch our intellect and touch our will to make the proper acts of faith, hope, and charity with great faith so as to die a holy death. So at our disposal are all the actual graces we need to die a holy death thanks to the sacrament.
5: And then the last thing that you mentioned, there's the last part of these primary effects is a distaste for that, for sin, a distaste for what is evil.
4: Yes. And that's very important because, you know, we are creatures of habit and our bad habits have a tyrannical hold on us. We see that with people dying, you know, these bad habits haunt them and they're inclined to these things. So this really helps give us a distaste for evil and a love for the good. So if you live your whole life in a state of sin and you're just inclined to this sin, the sacrament is a very powerful remedy to overcome these inclinations.
5: Wow, that's beautiful. Next, let's look at the secondary effects, Father. Those are the primary effects that we looked at. The secondary effects would be what?
4: So the secondary effects, as a consequence of the increase of sanctifying grace worked in the soul by the sacrament, the guilt of sin can be remitted if it be found. And when we say the guilt, we're saying the guilt of venial sin, but also the guilt of mortal sin, as long as the person has attrition. And this is clear in St. James, where he says, if he is guilty of sin, so he uses the word guilt, if he is guilty of sin, they will be pardoned. And to give a quotation from the Council of Trent, extreme unction can be regarded as a more certain cause of first grace. So, of course, we have first grace and second grace. First grace is the receiving of sanctifying grace, which is given generally by baptism and by penance, by confession. And so extreme unction can be regarded as a more certain cause of first grace than the sacrament of absolution given to an unconscious dying person, since the absolution cannot have effect unless there's an act of attrition manifested externally. Whereas for extreme unction, nothing more is required than habitual internal attrition. So we know when we go to confession, we must express externally this attrition for our sins. We kneel down, bless me, Father, for I have sinned. We express externally that we have this contrition, this attrition at least, this fear of hell. And so you need that for confession, whereas this sacrament does not require that. As long as the person has internal attrition, even if they can't manifest it, the sins will be forgiven. Therefore, all care must be used to see that extreme unction is administered to one who is unconscious. So again, that's the Council of Trent. So we see a great power. Somebody's unconscious. They can't express their attrition, but they have a fear of hell. The priest anoints them, increases sanctifying grace. Mortal sins incompatible with sanctifying grace. Therefore, their sins are forgiven.
5: Father, do you mind clarifying something real quick? You've been saying attrition, and I think you clarified it just a second ago. Attrition versus contrition.
4: So we have contrition, which we should all strive for, which is perfect when there's a perfect love for God. And of course, with perfect contrition, all of your sins are taken away by that very fact, as long as you have a desire for the sacraments. But when we speak of attrition, where it's supernatural, it has to be supernatural or it's not attrition, but the supernatural can simply be, I don't want to go to hell, right? That's a supernatural reality. So it's much less than, I'm actually sorry because I hurt Jesus, who's infinitely good. That's what we should strive to have. But that's not required for somebody dying in a coma. As long as they fear hell, that they have attrition for their sins can be forgiven.
5: So that's basically the same thing as what we've learned in our catechism is imperfect contrition. Mm-hmm. That's what attrition is.
4: Mm-hmm. Okay. Yes, fear of hell.
5: Thank you. And then the last part of the secondary effects is health to the body, possibly.
4: Yes. So it's one of the reasons why the form is in the form of a prayer is because if the health of the body is good for the salvation of the soul, there are times when God grants it. And that is something we pray for and something which does happen sometimes, which is one of the reasons why you don't wait to the extreme moment of death, because then you're just tempting God. You should receive it when there's a real danger of death. And if a longer life will benefit your soul, then God will often grant a healing of the body.
5: Wow. This is fascinating, Father. I knew that extreme unction was important, But going through all of these effects, all of these things that it can do, it's very powerful. It's very important.
4: Yes, indeed. And we could, you know, end with some words from the Council of Trent on this, the importance of the sacrament. For although during our whole life, our adversary seeks and discovers occasions of devouring our souls by all sorts of means, yet there is no time in which he employs his wiles and deceits more carefully and more efficiently to destroy us and deprive us, if possible, of confidence in God's mercy than when he sees us about to quit this life. Wow. And so the devil is a roaring lion. We pray every day at Compline, roaring lion seeking whom he might devour. But he knows as we're getting weak in body, as our strength is failing, that's when he really tempts us. Often people think that as they get older, temptation is going to go away. In fact, the opposite is true. The weaker our body gets, the harder it is to resist temptation. And the devil, as this roaring lion, knows he might have one last chance, one last week to get us in hell. So as he's trying to devour our soul, this sacrament is so important to strengthen our soul, to heal the wounds of our soul, to give us a taste for the beautiful, for charity, to give us a hatred of sin, and to give us confidence in God's mercy. We need that when we're dying. The devil brings all of our sins before us, and we need this confidence in God's mercy as we're passing from this life to the next.
5: Ah, it's beautiful. Father, thank you. Could you give us a little preview of what we'll be looking at next week then?
4: Yes, we'll show how the new rite has really taken away the sense of the battle, and we'll see how it focuses primarily on the body and bodily health, psychological health, and it removes the focus on our soul, our eternal soul, that soul which is going to be in heaven or hell for all eternity.
5: Yeah. Very good. Father, looking forward to it. Thank you so much for your time.
4: Great. Thank you, Andrew. Appreciate it.

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1: Sister Lucy said the following: "The Most Holy Virgin, in these last times in which we live, has given a new efficacy to the recitation of the Rosary to such an extent that there is no problem, no matter how difficult it is, whether temporal or above all spiritual, in the personal life of each one of us, of our families, of the families of the world, or of religious communities, or even of the lives of peoples and nations, that cannot be solved by the Rosary. There is no problem, I tell you, no matter how difficult it is, that we cannot resolve by the prayer of the Holy Rosary."
2: The Holy Rosary. In the name of the Father, and of the Son, and of the Holy Ghost. Amen. I believe in God, the Father Almighty, creator of heaven and earth, and in Jesus Christ, his only Son, our Lord, who was conceived by the Holy Ghost, born of the Virgin Mary, suffered under Pontius Pilate, was crucified, died, and was buried. He descended into hell. The third day he arose again from the dead. He ascended into heaven, sitteth at the right hand of God, the Father Almighty. From thence he shall come to judge the living and the dead. Amen.

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Hail Mary, full of grace, the Lord is with thee. Blessed art thou amongst women, and blessed is the fruit of thy womb, Jesus.

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Our Father who art in heaven, hallowed be thy name. Thy kingdom come, thy will be done on earth as it is in heaven. Hail Mary, full of grace, the Lord is with thee. Blessed art thou amongst women, and blessed is the fruit of thy womb, Jesus. Hail Mary, full of grace, the Lord is with thee. Blessed art thou amongst women, and blessed is the fruit of thy womb, Jesus. Hail Mary, full of grace, the Lord is with thee. Blessed art thou amongst women, and blessed is the fruit of thy womb, Jesus. Hail Mary, full of grace, the Lord is with thee. Blessed art thou amongst women, and blessed is the fruit of thy womb, Jesus. Hail Mary, full of grace, the Lord is with thee. Blessed art thou amongst women, and blessed is the fruit of thy womb, Jesus. Hail Mary, full of grace, the Lord is with thee. Blessed art thou amongst women, and blessed is the fruit of thy womb, Jesus. Hail Mary, full of grace, the Lord is with thee. Blessed art thou amongst women, and blessed is the fruit of thy womb, Jesus. Hail Mary, full of grace, the Lord is with thee. Blessed art thou amongst women, and blessed is the fruit of thy womb, Jesus. Hail Mary, full of grace, the Lord is with thee. Blessed art thou amongst women, and blessed is the fruit of thy womb, Jesus. Hail Mary, full of grace, the Lord is with thee. Blessed art thou amongst women, and blessed is the fruit of thy womb, Jesus.

Lord Jesus. The second joyful mystery is the visitation of Our Lady to her cousin Saint Elizabeth. Our Father who art in heaven, hallowed be thy name. Thy kingdom come, thy will be done on earth as it is in heaven. Hail Mary, full of grace, the Lord is with thee. Blessed art thou amongst women, and blessed is the fruit of thy womb, Jesus. Hail Mary, full of grace, the Lord is with thee. Blessed art thou amongst women, and blessed is the fruit of thy womb, Jesus. Hail Mary, full of grace, the Lord is with thee. Blessed art thou amongst women, and blessed is the fruit of thy womb, Jesus. Hail Mary, full of grace, the Lord is with thee. Blessed art thou amongst women, and blessed is the fruit of thy womb, Jesus. Hail Mary, full of grace, the Lord is with thee. Blessed art thou amongst women, and blessed is the fruit of thy womb, Jesus. Hail Mary, full of grace, the Lord is with thee. Blessed art thou amongst women, and blessed is the fruit of thy womb, Jesus. Mary, full of grace, the Lord is with thee. Blessed art thou amongst women, and blessed is the fruit of thy womb, Jesus. Amen.

Hail Mary, full of grace, the Lord is with thee. Blessed art thou amongst women, and blessed is the fruit of thy womb, Jesus. Hail Mary, full of grace, the Lord is with thee. Blessed art thou amongst women, and blessed is the fruit of thy womb, Jesus. Hail Mary, full of grace, the Lord is with thee. Blessed art thou amongst women, and blessed is the fruit of thy womb, Jesus.

my Jesus. The third joyful mystery is the Nativity of our Lord in Bethlehem. Our Father who art in heaven, hallowed be thy name. Thy kingdom come, thy will be done on earth as it is in heaven. Hail Mary, full of grace, the Lord is with thee. Blessed art thou among women, and blessed is the fruit of thy womb, Jesus. Hail Mary, full of grace, the Lord is with thee. Blessed art thou amongst women, and blessed is the fruit of thy womb, Jesus. Hail Mary, full of grace, the Lord is with thee. Blessed art thou amongst women, and blessed is the fruit of thy womb, Jesus. Hail Mary, full of grace, the Lord is with thee. Blessed art thou amongst women, and blessed is the fruit of thy womb, Jesus. Mary, full of grace, the Lord is with thee. Blessed art thou amongst women, and blessed is the fruit of thy womb, Jesus. Hail Mary, full of grace, the Lord is with thee. Blessed art thou amongst women, and blessed is the fruit of thy womb, Jesus. Hail Mary, full of grace, the Lord is with thee. Blessed art thou amongst women, and blessed is the fruit of thy womb, Jesus. Mary, full of grace, the Lord is with thee. Blessed art thou amongst women, and blessed is the fruit of thy womb, Jesus. Hail Mary, full of grace, the Lord is with thee. Blessed art thou amongst women, and blessed is the fruit of thy womb, Jesus. Hail Mary, full of grace, the Lord is with thee. Blessed art thou amongst women, and blessed is the fruit of thy womb, Jesus.

my Jesus. And the fourth joyful mystery, the presentation of the infant Jesus in the temple and the purification of Our Lady. Our Father who art in heaven, hallowed be thy name. Thy kingdom come, thy will be done on earth as it is in heaven. Hail Mary, full of grace, the Lord is with thee. Blessed art thou amongst women, and blessed is the fruit of thy womb, Jesus. Hail Mary, full of grace, the Lord is with thee. Blessed art thou amongst women, and blessed is the fruit of thy womb, Jesus. Hail Mary, full of grace, the Lord is with thee. Blessed art thou amongst women, and blessed is the fruit of thy womb, Jesus. Hail Mary, full of grace, the Lord is with thee. Blessed art thou amongst women, and blessed is the fruit of thy womb, Jesus. Hail Mary, full of grace, the Lord is with thee. Blessed art thou amongst women, and blessed is the fruit of thy womb, Jesus. Hail Mary, full of grace, the Lord is with thee. Blessed art thou amongst women, and blessed is the fruit of thy womb, Jesus. Hail Mary, full of grace, the Lord is with thee. Blessed art thou amongst women, and blessed is the fruit of thy womb, Jesus. Hail Mary, full of grace, the Lord is with thee. Blessed art thou amongst women, and blessed is the fruit of thy womb, Jesus. Hail Mary, full of grace, the Lord is with thee. Blessed art thou amongst women, and blessed is the fruit of thy womb, Jesus. Hail Mary, full of grace, the Lord is with thee. Blessed art thou amongst women, and blessed is the fruit of thy womb, Jesus.

my Jesus. The last joyful mystery, the finding of Jesus in the temple. Our Father who art in heaven, hallowed be thy name. Thy kingdom come, thy will be done on earth as it is in heaven. Hail Mary, full of grace, the Lord is with thee. Blessed art thou amongst women, and blessed is the fruit of thy womb, Jesus. Hail Mary, full of grace, the Lord is with thee. Blessed art thou amongst women, and blessed is the fruit of thy womb, Jesus. Hail Mary, full of grace, the Lord is with thee. Blessed art thou amongst women, and blessed is the fruit of thy womb, Jesus. Hail Mary, full of grace, the Lord is with thee. Blessed art thou amongst women, and blessed is the fruit of thy womb, Jesus. Hail Mary, full of grace, the Lord is with thee. Blessed art thou amongst women, and blessed is the fruit of thy womb, Jesus. Hail Mary, full of grace, the Lord is with thee. Blessed art thou amongst women, and blessed is the fruit of thy womb, Jesus. Hail Mary, full of grace, the Lord is with thee. Blessed art thou amongst women, and blessed is the fruit of thy womb, Jesus. Hail Mary, full of grace, the Lord is with thee. Blessed art thou amongst women, and blessed is the fruit of thy womb, Jesus. Hail Mary, full of grace, the Lord is with thee. Blessed art thou amongst women, and blessed is the fruit of thy womb, Jesus. Hail Mary, full of grace, the Lord is with thee. Blessed art thou amongst women, and blessed is the fruit of thy womb, Jesus.

0: Pray for us, O Holy Mother of God. Let us pray. O God, whose only begotten Son, by his life, death, and resurrection, has purchased for us the rewards of eternal life, grant, we beseech thee, that meditating upon these mysteries in the most holy rosary of the Blessed Virgin Mary, we may imitate what they contain and obtain what they promise, through the same Christ our Lord. Amen. In the name of the Father, and of the Son, and of
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2: St. Thomas Aquinas says, there are 3 degrees of obedience. There is the obedience which is necessary for salvation, to the commandments of God, to the precepts of the church, such as our Sunday Mass, abstaining from servile work, holy days, days of fast and abstinence, and so on. These are strict obligations necessary for salvation. But then there's obedience which is a counsel of perfection, which we strive to be more obedient than we have to be, whether it be to the traditions of the church, to the practices of the church, to our superiors, to our parents, to our elders. We strive to be obedient. We, with docility, interiorly, generously give up our own self-will, because we know that our self-will is the principal obstacle to our sanctification. We must vanquish it, mortify it, put to death that self-will, and obedience is the way to do it. That's why it is that for those who long to live the Catholic life to perfection, that is to say, the religious, the vow of obedience, this evangelical counsel, is so precious. It defines the religious life. So the person who is consecrating himself to the things of God doesn't choose for himself where he goes, what he does, what he eats. Everything is given by the superiors, by the community. Everything is determined. And that way we vanquish once and for all our self-will. It's living what our divine Savior said when he said, it's recorded in St. Matthew's Gospel, if any man will come after me, let him deny himself and take up his cross and follow me. Denying himself denies self-will, because that's what's closest to us. It's a counsel of perfection. The religious life is in the sign of the sanctity of the church. When a person willingly, joyfully gives up his own will to serve God, that's the ideal.
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4: In the name of the Father, and the Son, and the Holy Ghost, amen. I believe in God, the Father Almighty, creator of heaven and earth, and in Jesus Christ, his only Son, our Lord, who was conceived by the Holy Ghost, born of the Virgin Mary, suffered under Pontius Pilate, was crucified, died, and was buried. He descended into hell. The third day he rose again from the dead. He ascended into heaven and stood at the right hand of God, the Father Almighty. From thence he shall come to judge the living and the dead. Our Father who art in heaven, hallowed be thy name. Thy kingdom come, thy will be done on earth as it is in heaven.
5: Give us
4: this. Hail Mary, full of grace, the Lord is with thee. Blessed art thou amongst women, and blessed is the fruit of thy womb, Jesus. Hail Mary, full of grace, the Lord is with thee. Blessed art thou amongst women, and blessed is the fruit of thy womb, Jesus.
5: Holy Mary,
4: Hail Mary, full of grace, the Lord is with thee. Blessed art thou amongst women, and blessed is the fruit of thy womb, Jesus.
5: Holy Mary, Mother of God, pray for us sinners now and at the hour of our death. Amen.

0: Five sorrowful mysteries. The first is the agony of our Lord in the garden. Our Father who art in heaven, hallowed be thy name. Thy kingdom come, thy will be done on earth as it is in heaven.
1: Give us this day our daily bread, and forgive us our trespasses, as we forgive those who trespass against us. And lead us not into temptation.
0: Hail Mary, full of grace, the Lord is with thee. Blessed art thou amongst women, and blessed is the fruit of thy womb, Jesus.
1: Holy Mary, Mother of God, pray for us sinners now and at the hour of our death.
0: Hail Mary, full of grace, the Lord is with thee. Blessed art thou amongst women, and blessed is the fruit of thy womb, Jesus.
1: Holy Mary, Mother of God, pray for us sinners now and at the hour of our death. Amen.
0: Hail Mary, full of grace, the Lord is with thee. Blessed art thou amongst women, and blessed is the fruit of thy womb, Jesus.
1: Holy Mary, Mother of God, pray for us sinners now and at the hour of our death. Amen.
0: Hail Mary, full of grace, the Lord is with thee. Blessed art thou amongst women, and blessed is the fruit of thy womb, Jesus.
1: Holy Mary, Mother of God, pray for us sinners now and at the hour of our death.
0: Hail Mary, full of grace, the Lord is with thee. Blessed art thou amongst women, and blessed is the fruit of thy womb, Jesus.
1: Holy Mary, Mother of God, pray for us sinners now and at the hour of our death. Amen.
0: Hail Mary, full of grace, the Lord is with thee. Blessed art thou amongst women, and blessed is the fruit of thy womb, Jesus.
1: Holy Mary, Mother of God, pray for us sinners now and at the hour of our death. Amen.
0: Hail Mary, full of grace, the Lord is with thee. Blessed art thou amongst women, and blessed is the fruit of thy womb, Jesus.
1: Holy Mary, Mother of God, pray for us sinners now and at the hour of our death.
0: Hail Mary, full of grace, the Lord is with thee. Blessed art thou amongst women, and blessed is the fruit of thy womb, Jesus.
1: Holy Mary, Mother of God, pray for us sinners now and at the hour of our death. Amen.
0: Hail Mary, full of grace, the Lord is with thee. Blessed art thou amongst women, and blessed is the fruit of thy womb, Jesus.
1: Holy Mary, Mother of God, pray for us sinners now and at the hour of our death.
0: Amen. Hail Mary, full of grace, the Lord is with thee. Blessed art thou amongst women, and blessed is the fruit of thy womb, Jesus.
1: Holy Mary, Mother of God, pray for us sinners now and at the hour of our death. Amen.

0: Jesus.
1: The second sorrowful mystery is the scourging at the pillar. Our Father who art in heaven, hallowed be thy name. Thy kingdom come, thy will be done on earth as it is in heaven.
0: Give us this day our daily bread, and forgive us our trespasses, as we forgive those who trespass against us. And lead us not into temptation, but deliver
1: us from evil. Hail Mary, full of grace, the Lord is with thee. Blessed art thou amongst women, and blessed is the fruit of thy womb, Jesus.
0: Holy Mary, Mother of God, pray for us sinners now and at the hour of our death.
1: Mary, full of grace, the Lord is with thee. Blessed art thou amongst women, and blessed is the fruit of thy womb, Jesus.
0: Holy Mary, Mother of God, pray for us sinners now and at the hour of our death.
1: Hail Mary, full of grace, the Lord is with thee. Blessed art thou amongst women, and blessed is the fruit of thy womb, Jesus.
0: Holy Mary, Mother of God, pray for us sinners now and at the hour of our death.
1: Hail Mary, full of grace, the Lord is with thee. Blessed art thou amongst women, and blessed is the fruit of thy womb, Jesus.
0: Holy Mary, Mother of God, save us from the hour of our death. Amen.
1: Hail Mary, full of grace, the Lord is with thee. Blessed art thou amongst women, and blessed is the fruit of thy womb, Jesus.
0: Holy Mary, Mother of God, save us from the hour of our death.
1: Hail Mary, full of grace, the Lord is with thee. Blessed art thou amongst women, and blessed is the fruit of thy womb, Jesus.
0: Holy Mary, Mother of God,
1: Hail Mary, full of grace, the Lord is with thee. Blessed art thou amongst women, and blessed is the fruit of thy womb, Jesus.
0: Holy Mary, Mother of God, pray for us sinners now and at the hour of our death.
1: Hail Mary, full of grace, the Lord is with thee. Blessed art thou amongst women, and blessed is the fruit of thy womb, Jesus.
0: Holy Mary, Mother of God, pray for us sinners now and at the hour of our death.
1: Hail Mary, full of grace, the Lord is with thee. Blessed art thou amongst women, and blessed is the fruit of thy womb, Jesus.
0: Holy Mary, Mother of God, pray for us sinners now and at the hour of our death.
1: Full of grace, the Lord is with thee. Blessed art thou amongst women, and blessed is the fruit of thy womb, Jesus.
0: Holy Mary, Mother of God, pray for us sinners now.

0: third sorrowful mystery is the crowning of thorns. Our Father, who art in heaven, hallowed be thy name. Thy kingdom come, thy will be done, on earth as it is in heaven. Hail Mary, full of grace, the Lord is with thee. Blessed art thou amongst women, and blessed is the fruit of thy womb, Jesus.
1: Holy Mary,
0: Hail Mary, full of grace, the Lord is with thee. Blessed art thou amongst women, and blessed is the fruit of thy womb, Jesus.
1: Holy Mary, Mother of God, pray for us sinners.
0: Hail Mary, full of grace, the Lord is with thee. Blessed art thou amongst women, and blessed is the fruit of thy womb, Jesus.
1: Holy Mary, Mother of God, pray for us sinners.
0: Hail Mary, full of grace, the Lord is with thee. Blessed art thou amongst women, and blessed is the fruit of thy womb, Jesus.
1: Holy Mary, Mother of God, pray for us sinners.
0: Hail Mary, full of grace, the Lord is with thee. Blessed art thou amongst women, and blessed is the fruit of thy womb, Jesus.
1: Holy Mary, Mother of God, pray for us sinners.
0: Hail Mary, full of grace, the Lord is with thee. Blessed art thou amongst women, and blessed is the fruit of thy womb, Jesus.
1: Holy Mary, Mother of God,
0: Hail Mary, full of grace, the Lord is with thee. Blessed art thou amongst women, and blessed is the fruit of thy womb, Jesus.
1: Holy Mary, Mother of God, pray for us sinners now.
0: Hail Mary, full of grace, the Lord is with thee. Blessed art thou amongst women, and blessed is the fruit of thy womb, Jesus.
1: Holy Mary, Mother of God,
0: Hail Mary, full of grace, the Lord is with thee. Blessed art thou amongst women, and blessed is the fruit of thy womb, Jesus.
1: Holy Mary, Mother of God, pray for us sinners now.
0: Hail Mary, full of grace, the Lord is with thee. Blessed art thou amongst women, and blessed is the fruit of thy womb, Jesus.
1: Holy Mary, Mother of God, pray for us sinners now.

0: way, Jesus.
1: Forgive us our sins. Save us from fires of hell. We all sin.
2: Fourth sorrowful mystery is the carrying of the cross. Our Father who art in heaven, hallowed be thy name. Thy kingdom come, thy will be done earth as it is in heaven.
1: Give us this day our daily bread, and forgive us our trespasses, as we forgive those who trespass against us. And lead us not into temptation,
2: but deliver us from evil. Hail Mary, full of grace, the Lord is with thee. Blessed art thou amongst women, and blessed is the fruit of thy womb, Jesus.
1: Holy Mary, Mother of God, pray for us sinners, now and at the hour of our death.
2: Hail Mary, full of grace, the Lord is with thee. Blessed art thou amongst women, and blessed is the fruit of thy womb, Jesus.
1: Holy Mary, Mother of God, pray for us sinners, now and at the hour of our death. Amen.
2: Hail Mary, full of grace, the Lord is with thee. Blessed art thou amongst women, and blessed is the fruit of thy womb, Jesus.
1: Holy Mary, Mother of God, pray for us sinners, now and at the hour of our death. Amen.
2: Hail Mary, full of grace, the Lord is with thee. Blessed art thou amongst women, and blessed is the fruit of thy womb, Jesus.
1: Holy Mary, Mother of God,
2: Hail Mary, full of grace, the Lord is with thee. Blessed art thou amongst women, and blessed is the fruit of thy womb, Jesus.
1: Holy Mary, Mother of God, pray for us sinners, now and at the hour of our death.
2: Hail Mary, full of grace, the Lord is with thee. Blessed art thou amongst women, and blessed is the fruit of thy womb, Jesus.
1: Holy Mary, Mother of God, pray for us sinners, now and at the hour of our death.
2: Hail Mary, full of grace, the Lord is with thee. Blessed art thou amongst women, and blessed is the fruit of thy womb, Jesus.
1: Holy Mary, Mother of God, pray for us sinners, now and at the hour of our death. Amen.
2: Hail Mary, full of grace, the Lord is with thee. Blessed art thou amongst women, and blessed is the fruit of thy womb, Jesus.
1: Holy Mary, Mother of God, pray for us sinners, now and at the hour of our death.
2: Amen. Hail Mary, full of grace, the Lord is with thee. Blessed art thou amongst women, and blessed is the fruit of thy womb, Jesus.
1: Holy Mary, Mother of God, pray for us sinners, now and at the hour of our death.
2: Hail Mary, full of grace, the Lord is with thee. Blessed art thou amongst women, and blessed is the fruit of thy womb, Jesus.
1: Holy Mary, Mother of God, pray for us sinners, now and at the hour of our death. Amen.

0: Jesus.
1: Death, sorrow, and mysteries, crucifixion, death of our Lord on the cross. Our Father, who art in heaven, hallowed be thy name. Thy kingdom come, thy will be done on earth as in heaven. Hail Mary, full of grace, the Lord is with thee. Blessed art thou amongst women, and blessed the fruit of thy womb, Jesus.
2: Holy Mary, Mother of God, pray for us sinners,
1: now and at the hour of our death. Hail Mary, full of grace, the Lord is with thee. Blessed art thou amongst women, and blessed the fruit of thy womb, Jesus.
2: Holy Mary, Mother of God, pray for us sinners, now and at the hour of our death.
1: Hail Mary, full of grace, the Lord is with thee. Blessed art thou amongst women, and blessed the fruit of thy womb, Jesus.
2: Holy Mary, Mother of God, pray for us
1: Hail Mary, full of grace, the Lord is with thee. Blessed art thou amongst women, and blessed the fruit of thy womb, Jesus.
2: Holy Mary, Mother of God,
1: Hail Mary, full of grace, the Lord is with thee. Blessed art thou amongst women, and blessed the fruit of thy womb, Jesus.
2: Holy Mary, Mother of God,
1: Hail Mary, full of grace, the Lord is with thee. Blessed art thou amongst women, and blessed the fruit of thy womb, Jesus.
2: Holy Mary, Mother of God,
1: Hail Mary, full of grace, Lord is with thee. Blessed art thou amongst women, and blessed the fruit of thy womb, Jesus.
2: Holy Mary, Mother of God, pray for us sinners,
1: now and at the hour of our death. Hail Mary, full of grace, Lord is with thee. Blessed art thou amongst women, and blessed the fruit of thy womb, Jesus.
2: Holy Mary, Mother of God, pray for us sinners, now and at the hour of our death.
1: Hail Mary, full of grace, Lord is with thee. Blessed art thou amongst women, and blessed the fruit of thy womb, Jesus.
2: Holy Mary, Mother of God, pray for us sinners, now and at the hour of our death.
1: Hail Mary, full of grace, the Lord is with thee. Blessed art thou amongst women, and blessed the fruit of thy womb, Jesus.
2: Holy Mary, Mother of

0: Hail, Holy Queen,
1: Mother of Mercy, O thy blessed Son, Jesus, and our
0: Lord. Thee do we grow, and our last judgment is
1: from
0: thee. Thee do we send up our sighs, and our life is found in tears. Turn then, most gracious, our Lady, and our last mercy towards us. And have peace, our exaltation, to us, most poor, our Lord Jesus. O clement, O loving, O sweet Virgin Mary. Pray for us, Holy Mother of God. Let us pray. O God, whose only begotten Son, by his life, death, and resurrection, has purchased for us the rewards of eternal life. Grant, we beseech thee, that meditating upon these mysteries of the most holy rosary of the Blessed Virgin Mary, we may imitate what they contain and obtain what they promise through the same Christ our Lord.
2: Amen. Our Lord Jesus Christ, he came on this earth with one purpose. He came to die. A priest is an instrument. Archbishop Lefebvre has a line that I think really gives us a little bit more information about what the priesthood is. He says that in accomplishing their apostolic works, the priests of the society will strive to be docile instruments of the Holy Ghost in order to transmit eternal life to souls. God doesn't need a certain type, a certain temperament. God doesn't need certain talents. A Father so-and-so, he's so smart. You don't need to be Father so-and-so. A Father so-and-so, he can run boys' camps. He's so amazing. Maybe, and God is using his talents for his own purposes, for God's purposes. But you don't have to be that. No, God will use what talents he has given to you if he wants to use you for his priesthood. And in fact, the less you think you are something, the more docile an instrument you will be. Is it terrifying to think about saving souls, the salvation of souls depending on you over 7 years in the seminary? Absolutely. Just like it was terrifying for our Lord Jesus Christ in the Garden of Gethsemane to think about what he would suffer on the next day and as he went up Mount Calvary to the cross. But don't you think that our Lord, if he's going to take a young man and make him so much like unto himself that he gives him a special character on his soul, a priesthood, don't you think that he won't invite you on the same somewhat terrifying adventure to save souls? No greater love has a man than that a man lay down his life for his friends. A priest is an instrument. But, as the statutes also say, he's there to transmit eternal life. He is there to transmit eternal life.

0: In the name of the Father, and of the Son, and of the Holy Ghost, and I believe in God, the Father Almighty, creator of heaven and earth, and in Jesus Christ, his only Son, our Lord, who was conceived by the Holy Ghost, born of the Virgin Mary, suffered under Pontius Pilate, was crucified, died, and was buried. He descended into hell. The third day he arose again from the dead. He ascended into heaven, seated at the right hand of God, the Father Almighty. From thence he shall come to judge the living and the dead. Our Father who art in heaven, hallowed be thy name. Thy kingdom come, thy will be done on earth as it is in heaven.
1: Give us this day our daily bread, and forgive us our trespasses,
0: as we forgive those who trespass against us. And lead us not into temptation, but deliver us from evil. Hail Mary, full of grace, the Lord is with thee. Blessed art thou amongst women, and blessed is the fruit of thy womb, Jesus. Hail Mary, full of grace, the Lord is with thee. Blessed art thou amongst women, and blessed is the fruit of thy womb, Jesus.
1: Holy Mary, Mother of God,
0: hail Mary, full of grace, the Lord is with thee. Blessed art thou amongst women, and blessed is the fruit of thy womb, Jesus.

0: First glorious mystery of the resurrection. Our Father who art in heaven, hallowed be thy name. Thy kingdom come, thy will be done on earth as it is in heaven. Hail Mary, full of grace, the Lord is with thee. Blessed art thou amongst women, and blessed is the fruit of thy womb, Jesus.
1: Holy Mary, Mother of God, pray for us sinners now and at the hour of our death.
0: Hail Mary, full of grace, the Lord is with thee. Blessed art thou amongst women, and blessed is the fruit of thy womb, Jesus.
1: Holy Mary, Mother of God, pray for us sinners now and at the hour of our death.
0: Hail Mary, full of grace, the Lord is with thee. Blessed art thou amongst women, and blessed is the fruit of thy womb, Jesus.
1: Holy Mary,
0: Hail Mary, full of grace, the Lord is with thee. Blessed art thou amongst women, and blessed is the fruit of thy womb, Jesus.
1: Holy Mary, Mother of God, pray for us sinners now and at the hour of our death.
0: Hail Mary, full of grace, the Lord is with thee. Blessed art thou amongst women, and blessed is the fruit of thy womb, Jesus.
1: Holy Mary, Mother of God, pray for us sinners now and at the hour of our death.
0: Hail Mary, full of grace, the Lord is with thee. Blessed art thou amongst women, and blessed is the fruit of thy womb, Jesus.
1: Holy Mary, Mother of God, pray for us sinners now and at the hour of our death.
0: Hail Mary, full of grace, the Lord is with thee. Blessed art thou amongst women, and blessed is the fruit of thy womb, Jesus.
1: Holy Mary, Mother of God, pray for us sinners
0: Hail Mary, full of grace, the Lord is with thee. Blessed art thou amongst women, and blessed is the fruit of thy womb, Jesus.
1: Holy Mary, Mother of God, pray for us sinners
0: Hail Mary, full of grace, the Lord is with thee. Blessed art thou amongst women, and blessed is the fruit of thy womb, Jesus.
1: Holy Mary,
0: Hail Mary, full of grace, the Lord is with thee. Blessed art thou amongst women, and blessed is the fruit of thy womb, Jesus.
1: Holy Mary,

0: second glorious mystery is the Ascension. Our Father who art in heaven, hallowed be thy name. Thy kingdom come, thy will be done on earth as it is in heaven.
1: Give us this day our daily bread, and forgive us our trespasses, as we forgive those who trespass against us. And lead us not into temptation,
0: Hail Mary, full of grace, the Lord is with thee. Blessed art thou amongst women, and blessed is the fruit of thy womb, Jesus.
1: Holy Mary, Mother of God, pray for us sinners now and at the hour of our death.
0: Hail Mary, full of grace, the Lord is with thee. Blessed art thou amongst women, and blessed is the fruit of thy womb, Jesus.
1: Holy Mary, Mother of God, pray for us sinners now and at the hour of our death.
0: Hail Mary, full of grace, the Lord is with thee. Blessed art thou amongst women, and blessed is the fruit of thy womb, Jesus.
1: Holy Mary, Mother of God, pray for us sinners now and at the hour of our death.
0: Hail Mary, full of grace, the Lord is with thee. Blessed art thou amongst women, and blessed is the fruit of thy womb, Jesus.
1: Holy Mary, Mother of God, pray for us sinners now and at the hour of our death.
0: Hail Mary, full of grace, the Lord is with thee. Blessed art thou amongst women, and blessed is the fruit of thy womb, Jesus.
1: Holy Mary, Mother of God,
0: Hail Mary, full of grace, the Lord is with thee. Blessed art thou amongst women, and blessed is the fruit of thy womb, Jesus.
1: Holy Mary, Mother of God, pray for us sinners now and at the hour of our death.
0: Hail Mary, full of grace, the Lord is with thee. Blessed art thou amongst women, and blessed is the fruit of thy womb, Jesus.
1: Holy Mary, Mother of God, pray for us sinners now and at the hour of our death.
0: Hail Mary, full of grace, the Lord is with thee. Blessed art thou amongst women, and blessed is the fruit of thy womb, Jesus.
1: Holy Mary, Mother of God, pray for us sinners now and at the hour of our death.
0: Hail Mary, full of grace, the Lord is with thee. Blessed art thou amongst women, and blessed is the fruit of thy womb, Jesus.
1: Holy Mary, Mother of God, pray for us sinners now and at the hour of our death.
0: Hail Mary, full of grace, the Lord is with thee. Blessed art thou amongst women, and blessed is the fruit of thy womb, Jesus.
1: Holy Mary, Mother of God, pray for us sinners now and at the hour of our death.

0: third glorious mystery is the descent of the Holy Ghost upon the apostles of Mary. Our Father, who art in heaven, hallowed be thy name. Thy kingdom come, thy will be done on earth as it is in heaven.
1: Give us this day our daily bread, and forgive us our trespasses, as we forgive those who trespass against us. And lead us not into temptation,
0: but deliver us from evil. Hail Mary, full of grace, the Lord is with thee. Blessed art thou amongst women, and blessed is the fruit of thy womb, Jesus.
1: Holy Mary, Mother of God, pray for us sinners now.
0: Hail Mary, full of grace, the Lord is with thee. Blessed art thou amongst women, and blessed is the fruit of thy womb, Jesus.
1: Holy Mary, Mother of God, pray for us sinners now and at the hour of
0: our death. Hail Mary, full of grace, the Lord is with thee. Blessed art thou amongst women, and blessed is the fruit of thy womb, Jesus.
1: Holy Mary, Mother of God, pray for us sinners now and
0: Hail Mary, full of grace, the Lord is with thee. Blessed art thou amongst women, and blessed is the fruit of thy womb, Jesus.
1: Holy Mary, Mother of God, pray for us sinners now and at the hour of our death.
0: Hail Mary, full of grace, the Lord is with thee. Blessed art thou amongst women, and blessed is the fruit of thy womb, Jesus.
1: Holy Mary, Mother of God, pray for us sinners now and at the hour of our death.
0: Hail Mary, full of grace, the Lord is with thee. Blessed art thou amongst women, and blessed is the fruit of thy womb, Jesus.
1: Holy Mary, Mother of God, pray for us sinners now and at the hour of our death.
0: Hail Mary, full of grace, the Lord is with thee. Blessed art thou amongst women, and blessed is the fruit of thy womb, Jesus.
1: Holy Mary, Mother of God, pray for us sinners now and at the hour of our death.
0: Hail Mary, full of grace, the Lord is with thee. Blessed art thou amongst women, and blessed is the fruit of thy womb, Jesus.
1: Holy Mary, Mother of God,
0: Hail Mary, full of grace, the Lord is with thee. Blessed art thou amongst women, and blessed is the fruit of thy womb, Jesus.
1: Holy Mary, Mother of God, pray for us sinners now and at the hour of our death.
0: Hail Mary, full of grace, the Lord is with thee. Blessed art thou amongst women, and blessed is the fruit of thy womb, Jesus.
1: Holy Mary, Mother of God, pray for us sinners now and at the hour of our death.

0: by Jesus.
1: Forgive us our sins, save us from the fire of hell. Lead all souls to heaven, especially
2: those who are most in need. The fourth glorious mystery is the Assumption. Our Father, who art in heaven, hallowed be thy name. Thy kingdom come, thy will be done on earth as it is in heaven.
1: Give us this day our daily bread, and forgive us our trespasses, as we forgive those who trespass against us. And lead us not into temptation, but deliver us from evil.
2: Hail Mary, full of grace, the Lord is with thee. Blessed art thou among women, and blessed is the fruit of thy womb, Jesus.
1: Holy Mary, Mother of God, pray for us sinners, now and at the
2: hour of our death. Hail Mary, full of grace, the Lord is with thee. Blessed art thou among women, and blessed is the fruit of thy womb, Jesus.
1: Holy Mary, Mother of God, pray for us sinners, now and at the hour of our death.
2: Hail Mary, full of grace, the Lord is with thee. Blessed art thou among women, and blessed is the fruit of thy womb, Jesus.
1: Holy Mary, Mother of God, pray for us sinners, now and at the hour of our death.
2: Hail Mary, full of grace, the Lord is with thee. Blessed art thou among women, and blessed is the fruit of thy womb, Jesus.
1: Holy Mary, Mother of God, pray for us sinners, now and at the hour of our death.
2: Hail Mary, full of grace, the Lord is with thee. Blessed art thou among women, and blessed is the fruit of thy womb, Jesus.
1: Holy Mary, Mother of God, pray for us sinners, now and at the hour of our death.
2: Hail Mary, full of grace, the Lord is with thee. Blessed art thou among women, and blessed is the fruit of thy womb, Jesus.
1: Holy Mary, Mother of God, pray for us sinners, now and at the hour of our death.
2: Hail Mary, full of grace, the Lord is with thee. Blessed art thou among women, and blessed is the fruit of thy womb, Jesus.
1: Holy Mary, Mother of God, pray for us sinners, now and at the hour of our death.
2: Hail Mary, full of grace, the Lord is with thee. Blessed art thou among women, and blessed is the fruit of thy womb, Jesus.
1: Holy Mary, Mother of God, pray for us sinners, now and at the hour of our death.
2: Hail Mary, full of grace, the Lord is with thee. Blessed art thou among women, and blessed is the fruit of thy womb, Jesus.
1: Holy Mary, Mother of God, pray for us sinners, now and at the hour of our death.
2: Hail Mary, full of grace, the Lord is with thee. Blessed art thou among women, and blessed is the fruit of thy womb, Jesus.
1: Holy Mary, Mother of God, pray for us sinners, now and at the hour of our death.

0: Jesus.
1: Forgive us our sins.
2: The fifth, glorious is the coronation. Our Father, who art in heaven, hallowed be thy name. Thy kingdom come, thy will be done on earth as it is in heaven.
1: Give us this
2: day
1: our daily bread, and forgive us our trespasses, as we forgive those who trespass
2: against us. Hail Mary, full of grace, the Lord is with thee. Blessed art thou amongst women, and blessed is the fruit of thy womb, Jesus.
1: Holy Mary, Mother of God, pray for us sinners, now and at the hour of our death.
2: Hail Mary, full of grace, the Lord is with thee. Blessed art thou amongst women, and blessed is the fruit of thy womb, Jesus.
1: Holy Mary, Mother of God, pray for us sinners, now and at the hour of our death.
2: Hail Mary, full of grace, the Lord is with thee. Blessed art thou amongst women, and blessed is the fruit of thy womb, Jesus.
1: Holy Mary, Mother of God, pray for us sinners, now and at the hour of our death.
2: Hail Mary, full of grace, the Lord is with thee. Blessed art thou amongst women, and blessed is the fruit of thy womb, Jesus.
1: Holy Mary, Mother of God, pray for us sinners, now and at the hour of our death.
2: Mary, full of grace, the Lord is with thee. Blessed art thou amongst women, and blessed is the fruit of thy womb, Jesus.
1: Holy Mary, Mother of God, pray for us sinners, now and at the hour of our death.
2: Hail Mary, full of grace, the Lord is with thee. Blessed art thou amongst women, and blessed is the fruit of thy womb, Jesus.
1: Holy Mary, Mother of God, pray for us sinners, now and at the hour of our death.
2: Grace, the Lord is with thee. Blessed art thou amongst women, and blessed is the fruit of thy womb, Jesus.
1: Holy Mary, Mother of God, pray for us sinners, now and at the hour of our death.
2: Hail Mary, full of grace, the Lord is with thee. Blessed art thou amongst women, and blessed is the fruit of thy womb, Jesus.
1: Holy Mary, Mother of God, pray for us sinners, now and at the hour of our death.
2: Hail Mary, full of grace, the Lord is with thee. Blessed art thou amongst women, and blessed is the fruit of thy womb, Jesus.
1: Holy Mary, Mother of God, pray for us sinners, now and at the hour of our death.
2: Hail Mary, full of grace, the Lord is with thee. Blessed art thou amongst women, and blessed is the fruit of thy womb, Jesus.
1: Holy Mary, Mother of God, pray for us sinners, now and at the hour of our death.

0: Forgive us our sins, and save us from the fire of hell. Lead all souls to heaven, especially those who most need mercy. Hail, Holy Queen,
1: Mother of mercy, and Lord of mercy, and Lord of mercy. To thee we cry, our gracious Son of God. To thee we send up our sighs, mourning, and weeping, and our fountain of tears. Turn the most gracious heaven, and mercy, and mercy, and mercy, and mercy. And grant that this prayer is now shown to us, and bless us through the name of Jesus. Amen.
0: Pray for us, Holy Mother of God. Let us pray. O God, whose only begotten Son, by his life, death, and resurrection, hath purchased for us the rewards of eternal salvation, grant, we beseech thee, that in meditating upon these mysteries of the Most Holy Rosary of the Blessed Virgin Mary, we may imitate what they contain and obtain what they promise, through the same Christ our Lord.
1: Amen.
2: Most of you have raised kids or are going to be raising kids. And the way you raise your kids, you want it to be complementing that life. I mean, we were talking about this recently. I gave a sermon, and I mentioned at the end of the sermon, one of the things, I said, make your kids work. It's like kids are, they can't do anything. They don't know what a wrench is. They don't even know what a nut and a bolt is. They couldn't jumpstart a lawnmower. They can't rake leaves. They can't sweep a floor. They have zero competence for any of this. And you know what? I insisted. I said, you know what? It's not because you needed that job done that you give them the work. You're creating an ethic. You're creating a disposition of soul. You're creating generosity and response and obedience and so many things. Those things are necessary for the seed of a vocation to actually sprout. They're necessary. And parents, if you don't make your kids do stuff, you ain't got vocations in your family. Your whole thing's going to be a disaster. They're going to be gone when they're 18, and they're going to blame every dang problem they ever had on you. That's the way it is. It doesn't... You're going to... Make your kids work. And there's lots of things. You know, like, sit down and have dinner together. This idea that we are getting young men coming for vocations whose mother never cooked. They always ordered out with DoorDash. And dad's happy and willing to pay for it. And they get their food, and he goes to his Xbox. She goes to her tablet. He goes to the bedroom. They never eat together as a family. Imagine. That's like destruction of... And you wonder why these kids can't communicate. They can't talk to each other because they never talked amongst themselves. And then you want that to come and be a priest in front of you? And then you wonder why he's a weirdo? Because he can't communicate with you? He can't talk to you? It's huge. And so, you know, we can talk all about this, you know, what's my offering. The job of a mother is self-offering. It's a selfless job. And there is an application of all of this stuff into your families and into your homes. And that's going to be the seedbed for vocations. So it's not just about, we need nuns. It's not about that. We need the kind of soil, too, where a vocation may take root. And it's not because a vocation can take root that it's valuable soil. It's valuable soil anyway, because you're going to save your souls of your kids that way, whether or not they had a vocation. So one thing I say a lot, people hear me say this quite frequently, and it just seems like, Father, it seems like you're measuring the success of our mission by the number of vocations. So no, I'm not. I'm measuring the success of our mission by the kind of soil that exists. And it's just not conducive.
3: A short meditation from the wisdom of the saints. Do you really think I said fine things? An hour before preaching, I was not prepared. But that hour I spent before the tabernacle. Then I said to our Lord, "Let us go preach." It was our Lord who spoke.
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1: No, John, I have not.
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1: John, I'm afraid we have a more urgent problem.
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1: Done, John. 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
1: Don't stop writing. It's all I have.
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3: Why, certainly. 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
1: Uh-uh.
0: You know anything about show business?
1: Show business? What's that?
3: What show business?
4: The cowboys, the wrestlers, the tumblers, the clowns, the roustabouts.

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Not Bill. 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
1: 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Oh, Bill. 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What would I do with her? 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A bum with no money.
0: You can have fun with a son.

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0: Look at her, a prisoner of the gutter, condemned by every syllable she utters. By right, she should be taken out and hung for the cold-blooded murder of the English tongue.
1: Ow!
0: Ow! Heavens, what a noise! This is what the British population calls an elementary education.
2: Oh, come, sir, I think you picked a poor example.
0: Did I? Hear them down in Soho Square, dropping H's everywhere, speaking English any way they like. You, sir, did you go to school?
3: What do you type me for, a fool?
0: No one taught him take instead of type. Hear a Yorkshireman, or worse, hear a Cornishman converse. I'd rather hear a choir singing flat. Chickens cackling in a barn, just like this one.
1: Gom.
0: Gom. I ask you, sir, what sort of word is that? It's ow and gom that keep her in her place. Not her wretched clothes and dirty face. Why can't the English teach their children how to speak? This verbal class distinction by now should be antique. If you spoke as she does, sir, instead of the way you do, why, you might be selling flowers too.
2: I beg your pardon, sir.
0: An Englishman's way of speaking absolutely classifies him. The moment he talks, he makes some other Englishman despise him. One common language I'm afraid we'll never get. Oh, why can't the English learn to set a good example to people whose English is painful to your ears? The Scotch and the Irish leave you close to tears. There even are places where English completely disappears. In America, they haven't used it for years. Why can't the English teach their children how to speak? Norwegians learn Norwegian, the Greeks are taught their Greek. In France, every Frenchman knows his language from A to Z. French don't care what they do, actually, as long as they pronounce it properly. Arabians learn Arabian with the speed of summer lightning, and the Hebrews learn it backwards, which is absolutely

0: speak.
1: What next? Everything's up to date in Kansas City. They've gone about as far as they can go. They went and built a skyscraper 7 stories high, about as high as a building ought to grow. Everything's like a dream in Kansas City. It's better than a magic lantern show. You can turn the radiator on whenever you want some heat. With every kind of comfort, every house is all complete. You can walk the privies in the rain and never wet your feet. They've gone about as far as they can go.
2: Yes, sir!

0: They got a big theater they call a Burlicue. For 50 cents you could see a dandy show.
1: Gals?
0: One of the gals is fat and pink and pretty.
2: Uh-huh.
0: Round above as she was round below. I could swear that she was padded from her shoulder to her heel. And then she started dancing, and her dancing made me feel that every single thing she had was absolutely real. She ran about as far as she could go.
3: Yes, sir! She ran about as far as she could go.
4: What you doing, Will?
5: Well, this is called a two-step. That's all the dancing nowadays. The waltz is through. Of course, they don't do it alone. Come on, Aunt Eller.
6: About as far as I can go.
3: Yes, sir, and that's about as far as she can go.
4: What you doing now, Will?
5: Well, this is called ragtime. I seen a couple of actors doing it.
4: Don't like it.

Oh.

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St. Ignatius of

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Madame Librarian. Oh, what can I say, my dear, to make it clear? 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Marion, if I stumbled and I busted my whatchamacallit, I could lie on your floor unnoticed till my body had turned to carrion.

0: And a fellow would know that his darling had heard every word of his song with the moonlight helping along. But when I try in here to tell you, dear, I love you madly, madly, Madam Librarian, Marion, it's a long lost cause I can never win, for the civilized world accepts as unforgivable sin any talking out loud with any librarian, such as Marion. Madam Librarian.
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3: More things are wrought by prayer than this world dreams of. Good evening. When you heard me say, more things are wrought by prayer than this world dreams of a few seconds ago, you probably had a feeling that you had heard those words before, but couldn't quite place them. Well, you more than likely came across them when you were in school. They're from a poem written by the very famous Alfred Lord Tennyson, and they contain an amazingly important thought. Just say that line over with me now and think about it while you're saying it. More things are wrought by prayer than this world dreams of. Believe me, that's more truth than poetry. You'll never know how much prayer can do until you've prayed. And that's the real reason for this family theater. We want to remind you how important prayer, family prayer, is. We believe that just as nothing can take the place of the family toward making the right kind of world, nothing can take the place of family prayer toward making the right kind of family. So pray together tonight, for a family that prays together stays together.

0: My name's Ed Brannigan. I was thinking maybe I ought to tell you about Helen. Helen Jackson. She's a nice kid, one of our tenants. Being as I'm the janitor of this house, I got to know the tenants. Been here for over 20 years. And I know Helen. She's the girl who sells perfume and soap and those nice-smelling things at the department store downtown. When Helen was a kid, 6 years old, she used to come down into the basement and talk to me. You see, I always made it a point to keep a bag of jelly beans handy. This is like it was.
1: Hello, Mr. Brannigan.
0: Hey, hello, Helen. School out already?
1: Uh-huh.
0: Been a good girl in school today?
1: Uh-huh. I got another gold star in my book.
0: Another one?
1: It's for my ABCs. See?
0: I'm proud of you, Helen. Let me see. I'm proud of you, Helen. Let me see. Now, you got a gold star Monday, a gold star Tuesday, and a gold star Wednesday.

0: With gold stars?
1: Yeah. I mean, suppose a girl in 1B knew that every time she got a gold star, she'd get jelly beans. Just like I give you jelly beans every time you get a gold star. Now, suppose this little girl should go up to the 5- and 10-cent store and buy a box of her own gold stars, see? And suppose she pasted her own gold stars in her book. Just to fool people and get jelly beans.
0: I didn't paste my own gold stars. Honest, Mr. Brannigan.
1: Now, Helen?
0: Honest, I didn't, Mr. Brannigan.
1: Don't go away, Helen. Come here. Your mother wouldn't like you if she knew you told lies, would she? If you tell lies, you disobey God. And if you disobey your own mother. And a good girl doesn't disobey her own mother, does she?
0: No.
1: Does she, Helen?
0: No.
1: Okay. Now, what does a good girl do?
0: I don't know.
1: A good girl honors her father and her mother. Just like it says in the commandments. Honor thy father and thy mother.
0: I haven't got any father.
1: Okay, but it's a commandment anyway. Now say it after me. Thou shalt honor...
0: Thou shalt honor...
1: Thy father and thy mother.
0: Thy father and thy mother.
1: Now you promise me you're going to do that forever and ever.
0: Yes.
1: Okay, here's your jelly beans, Helen. Yes, she was a skinny little brown-eyed thing. Black hair, smart as a fox. She sure had me fooled for a while with that box of gold stars she bought at Woolworths. Yeah, the kid was always hungry. Hungry for something. Jelly beans, donuts, but mostly for love. Kids love to be loved. And with Helen, well, her old man was dead, and her mother... Now, maybe I ought to tell you sort of confidential about her mother. When Helen grew up to be 12, this is like it was. Hello, Helen.
0: Hello, Mr. Brannigan.
1: You've been sitting out here all afternoon on that stoop.
0: It's nice and sunny here on the steps.
1: And how's school coming?
0: Oh, it's all right.
1: Are you getting the algebra any better? You know, how much does X equal and all that stuff?
0: It's still sort of tough.
1: Pretty hard to get gold stars in that stuff, eh, Helen? Remember the days long ago when you had your own box of gold stars?
0: Seems so long ago.
1: And remember down in the basement?
0: Uh-huh. That was the day you told me about the fourth commandment.
1: That's right. Honor thy father and thy mother. You never forgot that, did you, Helen?
0: No, Mr. Brannigan. I've always remembered it.
1: Hey, what's the matter, kid?
0: It's nothing.
1: Yeah, it's nothing. I've been watching you, Helen. Seen you sitting out there on the stoop plenty of afternoons. All by yourself. It's really none of my business, Helen, but... Well, I mean about your mother.
0: She keeps drinking, Mr. Brannigan.
1: I know, kid.
0: For almost 2 weeks. Every day she stays in the room. It's bad enough to see a man, but when a woman, your own mother...
1: Yeah, well, I don't know.
0: Why do people have to keep drinking?
1: Oh, different reasons, maybe. Some people got a lot of worries, so they drink. They want to get troubles off their mind. They want to be happy.
0: My mother isn't happy, Mr. Brannigan. Drinking whiskey doesn't make you happy.
1: Look, Helen, I don't know why your mother drinks. I'm sorry for you, kid, honest. But, well, your mother's a good woman, Helen. You know that.
0: She'd be all right if only she
1: then
0: didn't...
1: And remember, she worked hard all her life. Worked to put bread in your mouth and clothes on your back. I don't know. But someday she's going to snap out of it. You wait and see.
0: Said a million prayers already.
1: All right. Keep on saying your prayers. And now, why don't you go upstairs? Maybe your mother needs you.
0: Sometimes I wish I could run away and never go upstairs into the rooms again.
1: I know what you mean. But remember what I said to you down in the basement.
0: All right, Mr. Brannigan. I remember. Thou shalt honor thy father and thy mother.
1: That's the idea. No matter what happens, kid, that's the angle. And when you do that, Helen, you get a real gold star in the books. Of course, I'm only a janitor, and I don't know much about psychology and things like that. And as for Mrs. Jackson, Helen's mother, well, I ain't making any conclusions. All I know is she's a good woman at heart, see? But she hits the bottle, and my heart bleeds for the kid, for Helen. Like the day when Helen was going to be graduated, for example. That's swell, Helen. You're the what?
0: The valedictorian. That means I give the closing speech of the graduation exercises.

0: Swell, swell. I knew you had it in you.
1: But what I came to see you about is my mother.
0: Yeah?
1: I'd like her to be at the graduation.
0: Well, sure, naturally.
1: I bought her a new dress.
0: That job pays dividends. A job after school, huh?
1: It's a beautiful dress, and she'll look lovely in it.
0: Why, of course she will. Your mother's a lovely woman.
1: It's just that I'm afraid she may go off again. I mean, well, you know what I mean.
0: Ah, stop worrying.
1: It's going to be on a Friday night.
0: Yeah, sure.
1: So, could you, would, well, it's a scheme, just between us.
0: Go ahead, I'm listening.
1: Just a bit of psychology.
0: Psychology?
1: I want you to give her a big boost. Tell her how nice she'll look in the dress. Tell her about the graduation and how proud she ought to be. You know, with me, her own daughter, giving the valedictory.
0: Boy, you're a fox.
1: Really, Mr. Brannigan? I'm only trying to...
0: Sure, sure, I know, kid. You want your mother to be there first class, like all the other mothers and fathers, huh?
1: That's right, Mr. Brannigan. She likes you. She trusts you.
0: Leave it to me. She'll be wearing gardenias, and she'll look like Queen Victoria. And she'll be as... I was going to say she'd be as sober as a judge. I was going to say that to Helen. Helen, who was looking at me with her sweet, brown, hungry eyes. Ah, she's a swell kid, Helen is. But comes the graduation night. I'm walking upstairs to the Jackson flat. I'm knocking at the door. Oh, hello, Helen. I'm here. I'm going to take your mother to the graduation first class. Got a cab downstairs.
1: It's all right, Mr. Brannigan. You needn't bother.
0: Well, what's the matter, Helen?
1: Mother doesn't... She doesn't want to go. Thanks, anyway.
0: What do you mean? Again? You mean...
2: Hello, Mr. Brannigan. I was expecting you. I'll be ready for the graduation.
1: Go inside, Mom. Back in the room.
2: Oh, don't push me.
1: Go back in the room.
2: That's your children for you, Mr. Brannigan. No respect.
1: Go back into the room.
2: What are you yelling about?
0: It's all right, Helen.
1: It's not all right. It's not all right. It's awful.
2: Oh, you make me tired. No sense. Not an ounce of sense in your head.
0: I'm sorry, Helen. I thought you'd be okay. I mean, I tried hard.
1: Thanks, anyway. Thanks for everything, Mr. Brannigan.
0: Come here. Come out in the hall. Close the door. Now, look at me straight, kid. You're 17 years old, almost a woman. I want you to go down there and give your valedictorian speech, you see. Forget about up here. Leave it to me. You go down there to that graduation and be a credit not only to yourself, but also...
1: A credit to my mother, too. Is that it?
0: Don't say it like that, Helen. Be a credit to your mother.
1: And as we, your children, go forth into life, alma mater, we promise to honor your traditions, for you truly have been our alma mater, our fostering mother. You have opened our eyes to the beauties of the arts and sciences. You've guided us, your children, at your knee. You've nourished us and pointed the way like a true mother to a better and richer life. We shall always cherish your name. We shall honor you. We shall love you always, alma mater, our mother.
0: And so the kid gets graduated, like millions of other kids. And she goes to work, also like millions of other kids. Like yours and mine, for instance. For 3 years, she worked down in the department store. She sells colognes and fancy bath salt and things like that. To see Helen standing there behind the counter with her nice brown eyes looking at you over the little bottles of perfume, you'd never think she had a worry in the world. For 3 years, she works like that. Then one afternoon, plink. The fireworks start up in the Helen's house. But Helen, maybe you're making a mistake.
3: I've got my mind made up, Mr. Brannigan. Just help me with the bags, please.
1: Where are you going?
3: I'll find rooms. I want to see how normal people live.
1: You're walking out on me, Helen.
3: Walking out on you? Why, you drunken...
0: Easy, Helen, easy.
3: All your life you've been walking out on me. For 15 years I've put up with your drunken promises. I was willing to do it. I was ready to spend the rest of my life supporting you if you would only try to live like a decent human being, like other people. Well, I'm sick and tired of this rotten routine. I'm tired of making excuses to people, to my friends, keeping them away. I'm tired of being shamed and disgraced.
2: I didn't know what I was doing, Helen. I didn't mean to go down to the store today.
0: What happened, Helen?
3: Ask the girls at the department store. Ask the boss, the customers. Ask everybody. Sure, maybe I'm proud. Maybe I should forget it. Forget the whispering and the talking. But they've got me labeled now, like one of the bottles on the shelf. Helen Jackson, poor girl, alcohol base.
0: So you don't believe things like that can happen, huh, in this present day and age? And listen, I'm not talking about sawdust and stale beer in the gay 90s, mister. I'm talking about now, today, tonight. In this present day and age, there's an awful lot of homes operating on an alcohol base. I see them, I know. But, well, that's neither here nor there. The fact is, Helen moves away, takes up a room somewhere downtown. One night on the phone, she says,
4: "It's nice down here. More quiet, Mr. Brannigan."
0: "Did you get a job yet, Helen?"
4: "Yes, another department store. And I landed behind a perfume counter again."
0: "They just can't keep you away from all them perfumes, can they?"
4: "That's right. How's my mother?"
0: So-so. Maybe someday you might change your mind and come back, Helen."
4: "No, I'll never go back. For the first time in my life, I'm beginning to know what living's like. I'll never go back, and that's final, Mr. Brannigan."
0: Well, you see, that was the situation. Same old story. And let me tell you, it ain't the first time I've seen homes broken up by what is commonly referred to as demon rum. A drink? Heck, I like a drink myself once in a while. But as my good friend up at St. Matthew's says, it ain't the use, but the abuse. Of course, you know that as well as I do. And there wouldn't be any use in me telling you this story about Helen Jackson if it wasn't for something that happened about 6 weeks later. It seems she was standing behind the counter, and a fellow walks up to her.
5: Could you help me, miss?
6: Surely.
5: I'd like to get a bottle of good perfume.
6: We have several of the standard brands. Any particular...
5: Oh, this has to be special.
6: I see. For the one and only.
5: Mm-hmm, that's right. The one and only. My mother.
6: Oh, your mother.
5: What's the matter? Don't mothers rate perfume?
6: Yes, of course.
5: You see, it happens to be her birthday, and, well, she's getting on in years, and... it's nice to keep reminding them that they're not getting old. I figured a bottle of good perfume would... I say, what's the trouble, miss?
6: Nothing.
5: Oh, you're not sick, are you?
6: What kind of perfume do you want?
5: Oh, that kind.
6: $12, please.
5: Okay.
0: Now, that was like on a Tuesday. On Wednesday night, what do you think happens?
6: This is a nice place, Joe.
5: I thought you'd like it. You know, these booths make it kind of cozy. But to get back to my favorite subject, I had a hard time forgetting the way you looked at me over the counter yesterday.
6: That why you made the dinner date?
5: Maybe. You know, I like lonesome people.
6: What makes you think I'm lonesome?
5: Your eyes. The way you look at me. The way you speak.
6: Oh, am I that tragic?
5: I didn't say you were tragic. I said you looked lonesome. And I like lonesome people.
6: But we've known each other for only 3 months, Joe.
5: I know it, Helen, but it makes no difference. If I lived to be a million, I'd feel the same. I love you, Helen.
6: Say it again, Joey.
5: I love you, Helen.
6: Joey, I'm not lonesome anymore.
5: Oh, if you only say the word, I'll take you right home to the family and introduce you. Well, you'll find them a bit stuffy, perhaps, but you don't have to be scared.
6: No split infinities, you mean?
5: Oh, what do you say, Helen?
6: Joey, I'd love to marry you. If you want to know the truth, that's it.
5: Oh, that's all I wanted to hear. Come on, kiddo, let's spread the good news. Oh, you were wonderful tonight in there. I told you the family would like you.
6: You'd better take me home now, Joe.
5: Oh, what's the rush? Let's stay here in the garden for a while.
6: Well, really, I'm tired tonight.
5: Sure you are. But I'm going to fix that up forever. Helen, I never knew until tonight that you were practically an orphan.
6: Your folks wanted to know, Joe. They were curious about background. That's why I told them about my father. He died when I was too young to remember.
5: Yes, and your mother died when you were 12?
6: Yes. My mother died when I was 12.
5: Oh, if she was anything like you, Helen, she must have been a beautiful woman.
6: My mother was. She was a lady, Joey.
0: Well, that's how things was developing. So a couple of nights later, I'm sitting in my room and I hears a knock on the door. Come in. Why, Helen, what are you doing back here?
6: Hello, Mr. Brannigan. I came back to pick up some papers.
0: Papers?
6: Mm-hmm. Personal stuff, birth certificate and letters. Is my mother upstairs?
0: No, I saw her go out about 10 minutes ago, Helen.
6: That's good. It'll be easier with her out of the way.
0: Well, you seem to be in a big hurry, young lady.
6: I am. Joey and I are getting married this month.
0: Oh, that's very nice, Helen. May is a swell month to get married in.
6: We're going to Massachusetts.
0: I see.
6: We're settling down there.
0: Oh, you mean for good?
6: Yes.
0: Well, I guess we won't be seeing much of you from now on, eh, Helen?
6: That's right. I want to get away forever from everything that could remind me I'm Helen Jackson.
0: Well, we went upstairs together, Helen and me. The flat was, well, still sort of dingy looking. I could almost see Helen shiver when she went in. She walked straight to a room and got the papers. Then all of a sudden, Helen was looking at something. It was lying on the chair. It was a book. A nickel composition book. That's an old book of yours, Helen. The one you used in first grade, remember?
6: Where did she get it?
0: I don't know. She must have saved it all these years. Your mother was always proud of the gold stars you got, Helen.
6: You mean she's been saving this book?
0: Yeah. She takes it out lots of times. And Helen, she looks at it, and she always says to me, Helen got more gold stars than any kid in the world.
6: Yeah. Gold stars.
0: You know how parents are, Helen. They're proud of the things you get in school. Even as far back as 1A and 1B.
6: Gold stars.
0: Maybe you better be leaving now, Helen. She might be back any minute.
6: All right.
0: Oh, you might as well take this book with you. After all, they're your own gold stars. Yeah. The kid went out of the house that night. She was lonesome. All her life, she was hungry for something. Mostly for love, like everybody else. And in a way, she had the perfect setup. Yeah, the perfect setup. Later, she told me about the setup.
6: That's right. It was a perfect setup, Mr. Brannigan. Oh, it was wonderful being near Joey. I guess I love him about as much as it's possible for a girl to love a fella. Sure, I might have been happy with him and his people. Respectable family, conservative. Everything's so right and proper and good. But I was playing a game, Mr. Brannigan. It was a funny game. I knew it. I knew I was walking away from something, turning my back on something. You know, skeletons in the closet. You know, Mr. Brannigan.
0: Sure, I know what you mean.
6: I was thinking of my mother. I lied about my mother. Or they'd never understand. Even Joe might not understand. You see, I wanted Joey. I wanted to keep him forever. So I tried to pull the curtain on everything I was supposed to remember. I wanted to forget I was Helen Jackson. Wanted to forget that I ever had a mother. But I couldn't forget. Not after that night in my mother's room when we found that crazy book. I kept remembering that day down in the basement long ago. I was 5 or 6 years old, and you said,
0: Thou shalt honor
6: thy father and thy mother. You said I'd get a gold star for that, Mr. Brannigan. Well, I had a million gold stars with Joey, with a house in Massachusetts, with kids, with all the simple things that any girl wants in this day and age. Security, affection, love. All these things I had. Until I picked up that funny little book off my mother's chair. Then something kicked the bottom out of my million stars. Maybe it's my conscience. Maybe it's being old-fashioned. Maybe it's being sentimental.
0: Yeah, I know what you mean. You still love your mother.
6: I love my mother, Mr. Brannigan. I love her despite her weakness. That's the truth. I couldn't walk out on her. Not even if it meant a billion stars. So I had to tell Joey.
0: So I'm waiting on the stoop that night. The moon is big and yellow, coming up behind the Triborough Bridge. Then I hear footsteps along the street. I'm waiting for those footsteps. Helen's. She's carrying her suitcases.
7: Hello, Mr. Brent.
0: I've been expecting you tonight, Helen.
7: Why?
0: Oh, I understand you called off something off today. A marriage or something, I think.
7: Who told you?
0: A guy who's waiting out there in the hall for you.
5: Hello, Helen.
7: Joey. How did you know where I live?
0: Now, don't ask so many questions, Helen. Now, why don't you two people sit out here on the stoop? Maybe you got something to talk over. I got a little work to do in the basement. Yeah, when you're a janitor, your work is never done.
7: Well, what are you going to say, Joey?
5: You were willing to come back to this?
7: That's right. To my mother. It's not your style, is it, Joey? No gardens to walk in.
5: Helen, all of a sudden, the picture is getting clearer. You know, I never really knew you till now. Why, I think you're the nicest and bravest thing I've ever met. You've got to believe me. I mean, well, you're the kind of a girl a fella needs. Sure, you were ashamed. I guess there's lots of people with lots of troubles. Lots to be ashamed of.
7: They call them crosses. The crosses you've got to bear.
5: Helen, may I help you carry some of the load?
7: You mean that? Oh, Joey, hold me and never let me go.
0: And of course, I don't want to get too nosy, so I let them sit there on the stoop by themselves. But I did take a peek a little later, and I saw him with his arms around her, which is a nice thing for Helen. And also I noticed over the Triborough Bridge, right behind them, the big moon, big and golden. It was coming up. And I can't help thinking as I watch it how much it looks like a big gold star. Another star for Helen.

0: Before we say goodnight, I want to say we hope you'll put our suggestion that you pray together as a family to work tonight. Because we believe that family prayer can go a long way toward making your family a happy one. The kind of family that stays together. A family that's interested in one another, proud of one another. A family that works together and has fun together. The kind of family everyone would like to have. And don't only pray together tonight. Pray together every night. And don't give up easily. You've got to stick with it. You've got to have faith and sincerity. And the answer you get will be the right answer, even if it isn't the one you thought you wanted. But pray. Pray for the help you need to keep your family together and happy. No matter how great the need or problem, we don't have to face it alone. We can get help. The most wonderful and powerful help a man could ask for. Ask and you shall receive, remember? Ask God to help. Pray. And pray together as a family. Because a family that prays together stays together. Before saying goodnight, I'd like to thank Guy Kibbe for his performance as Mr. Brannigan and Betty Arnold for her portrayal of the older Helen. A special word of thanks also to Timothy Mulvey for writing tonight's play and to Max Terre for his music. Mel Williamson and John Ryder produced and directed the program. Others who appeared in our play tonight were Mary Lou Harrington, Grace C. Lavinda, and James Eagles. Next week, our family theater stars will be John Lund, Maureen O'Sullivan, and Anne Blythe in Three-Way Love. This is Robert Alder bidding you good night and God bless you.
1: 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Tony Lofrano speaking. This is the Mutual.

0: If you wish to explore the Holy Scripture and you overcome your laziness and apply yourself, thirsting for the knowledge, then every good thing will be yours. You will fill your mind with the divine light. Then, when you apply that light to the doctrines of the Church, you will very easily recognize everything that is true and unadulterated and lay it up in the hidden treasures of your soul. Saint Cyril of Alexandria.
1: Ladies and gentlemen, the story you are about to hear is true. Only the names have been changed to protect the innocent.
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1: You're a detective sergeant. You're assigned to missing persons detail. You've never heard of Fountain Green, Utah. You've never heard of Juanita Lasky. Los Angeles is a big city, 452 square miles, 3,356,969 people. Your job, find her.
2: Dragnet, the documented drama of an actual crime investigated and solved by the men who unrelentingly stand watch on the security of your home, your family, and your life. 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From beginning to end, from crime to punishment, Dragnet is the story of your police force in action.
3: It was Monday, December 12th. It was cold in Los Angeles. 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My partner's Ben Romero. The boss is Ed Backstrand, chief of detectives. My name's Friday. I was on my way back from lunch, and it was 12:47 p.m. when I got to room 67A. Missing persons detail.
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3: Federal Cafe. Good soup today.
4: What kind?
3: Corn chowder. It was real good. Place is jammed with Christmas shoppers. I had to wait.
4: Haven't even started my shopping yet. You?
3: I gotta pick up something for my mother. Prices are high. I'll send a lot of cards.
4: Wait till you get married, Joe. Ever try to sell a Christmas card to a kid? They got to have something with wheels on it.
3: Yeah, I guess you're right. Missing persons, Friday.
5: Fountain Green, Utah, calling the Los Angeles Police Department. Bureau of Missing Persons. My party will speak with anyone in charge.
3: This is Missing Persons, Sergeant Friday.
5: Just a moment, please. Mrs. Lasky, ready with your call to Los Angeles.
6: Hello?
3: Hello?
6: Hello?
5: Here's your party. Go ahead, please.
6: Operator?
5: Yes, madam.
6: Could you please give me the charges for this call? I'm using my neighbor's phone.
5: All right, madam. Please signal when your call is completed.
6: Oh, yes. I'll do that.
5: Go ahead, please.
3: Hello?
6: Hello? Are you missing persons?
3: Yes, ma'am. Sergeant Friday.
6: This is Mrs. Hannah Lasky. I'm calling you from Fountain Green, Utah.
3: Yes, ma'am.
6: This is in regard to my daughter, Juanita Lasky. I haven't heard from her in well over a month, and I'm terribly worried.
3: Where was she staying in Los Angeles, Ms. Lasky?
6: At the Chelsea Hotel for Women. I have the address. 941 South Melrose Street. I can't understand it. Ever since Juanita's been away from home, she's written twice a week regularly.
3: When's the last time you heard from her?
6: The last letter I have is postmarked November 2nd. You know how it is, Sergeant. We have no relatives in Los Angeles, and she's trying to find work down there, living all alone. I just don't know what to do.
3: All right, Ms. Lasky. I'll take her description over the phone and make out a preliminary report. You'll have to send us a photograph of your daughter and a letter to the effect that you want us to trace her.
6: I'll get the letter and the snapshot off today.
3: Now, what's your daughter look like? What's her full name?
6: Juanita Marie Lasky.
3: L-A-S-K-E-Y.
6: No E.
3: All right. Her age, weight, and height?
6: She was 26 last July 10th, 128 pounds, and about my height.
3: Well, how tall are you, Ms. Lasky?
6: Oh. 5 feet 7 inches. She has auburn hair. It's quite long, and her eyes are green.
3: Okay, I got it. Any outstanding scars, birthmarks, anything that might help us identify her?
6: What's that?
3: I say any outstanding scars, birthmarks, anything that might help us identify her.
6: No. Juanita's a pretty girl. Nice disposition. that's about all, Sergeant.
3: Where can we contact you, Ms. Lasky?
6: 122 Brigham Young Street, Fountain Green, Utah. When you find Juanita, I wish you'd have her call me right away. I'll pay for the call.
3: We'll do that, Ms. Lasky. What's your number up there?
6: This is a neighbor's phone, but they'll call me. It's Fountain Green 14R2.
3: Yeah.
6: You will try to find her as fast as you can.
3: We'll go to work on it.
6: Well, Juanita always comes home for the Christmas holidays. She's all right.
3: I wouldn't worry about it, Ms. Lasky. We'll call you just as soon as we get any kind of a lead on her.
6: Oh, thank you so much, Sergeant. And if there's any charge, I'll be glad to pay it.
3: No charge. If your daughter's in Los Angeles, I think we can find her.
6: Oh, if there's anything wrong, you'll let me know right away?
3: Yes, ma'am.
6: You're very kind. Goodbye.
3: Bye.
4: What you got, Joe?
3: Some girl owes her mother a letter. Come on, Ben. Just a routine call. We made the usual check, the morgue, all the hospitals, the county jail. And then we went through the repeater file. We found a Juanita Lasky in the files, but the age and description didn't match. We put that lead in the discard. After the usual paperwork, the next step was to check her last known residence, the Chelsea Hotel for Women.
4: Here it is, Joe. Chelsea Hotel.
3: Yeah. 55 rooms, all outside. Your home away from home. Well, let's go in.
7: Chelsea Hotel. Thank you.
4: Here's the bell.
7: Yes, sir. May I help you?
3: We're looking for a Miss Juanita Lasky.
7: I'll ring her room. Whom shall I say is calling?
3: Is she in?
7: I believe so. I just saw her about an hour ago.
3: Okay, would you ring her room, please?
7: Yes, sir. And whom shall I say is calling?
3: My name's Friday.
7: All right, Mr. Friday. Just a moment. Do you wish to speak with her on the phone, or shall I have her come down?
3: Ask her to come down if she doesn't mind.
7: She doesn't seem to answer. That's funny. I'll ring again. No, sir, she doesn't seem to be in. Would you like to leave a message?
4: Didn't you say you saw her about an hour ago?
7: Yes, I did. She must have gone out again.
3: I wonder if we could check her room.
7: Oh, no. Gentlemen are not allowed above the main lobby.
3: I'm sorry, ma'am. We're from the police department. Missing persons. I'm Sergeant Friday. This is Sergeant Romero.
7: Oh. You men are from missing persons, did you say?
4: Yes, ma'am.
7: Well, I'm sure Juanita's just stepped out for a moment. If you'd care to wait here in the lobby.
4: We haven't got much time, ma'am. We'd appreciate it if you'd show us a room.
7: Certainly. I'll get the pass key. That's 215. The elevator's right this way.
3: Thank you.
7: What seems to be the trouble? Some friend of Juanita's missing?
4: No, ma'am. Juanita.
7: Juanita? Well, I don't understand.
3: Her mother's a little worried about her.
7: Down this way. Here we are. No wonder she didn't hear the phone. She's in the shower.
4: Yes, ma'am. Would you rap on the bathroom door and tell her we'd like to talk to her as soon as she's through?
3: We'll wait out here in the hall.
7: Certainly. Juanita? Juanita, there are two gentlemen here to see you. Juanita? Juanita? I'm coming in. It's Miss Waters. Sergeant?
3: Yeah?
7: There's no one in the shower.
3: Well, it's running, isn't it?
7: Yes, and I see a robe and towel all laid out.
4: We better take a look around.
3: Turn off the shower, will you?
4: Yeah.
3: She must have left in a hurry.
7: Say, here's a fresh change of clothing on the bed.
4: Where's the closet, ma'am? This door?
7: Yes, that's right.
4: Closet full of clothes.
3: There's a couple of pieces of luggage in there.
7: This isn't like Juanita. Funny, isn't it?
4: You say you saw her about an hour ago.
7: Yes, I did.
4: Coming in or going out?
7: Coming in, I thought.
3: You have room service here?
7: Yes, we have a coffee shop downstairs.
3: The tray of food here on the table hasn't been touched. Coffee's still warm. Shut that radio off, will you, Ben?
4: Yeah.
3: Could she have gotten out of the building without you seeing her?
7: No, we don't have a rear entrance.
4: You sure you didn't see her go out the front door just before we got here?
7: No. No, I did not.
3: How about her mail? Has she been picking it up lately?
7: I think so. We can check that down at the desk.
4: Yeah, here's some letters. Postmark Utah. Return address. Mrs. H. Lasky. It's mother.
3: Yeah, let me see that other one, Ben. This is one of your telephone message forms?
7: Let me see. Yes, yes, that's right.
3: Says long-distance call operator 2 Fountain Green, Utah. According to this slip, this call was received at 1:25 today.
7: May I see that, Sergeant?
3: Certainly. There you are.
7: Yes, that's Edna's writing. Mrs. Tollefson took that call. She relieves me for lunch.
4: Well, do you know whether she returned this call?
7: Well, if she did, there'll be a record down at the desk.
3: Uh-huh. Now, you're positive that you saw Juanita Lasky an hour ago?
7: Yes, I'm sure. Just about an hour ago.
3: 5'7", 128 pounds, green eyes, red hair.
7: Red hair? Oh, no. Juanita's a blonde.
3: Her mother told us that Juanita Lasky had red hair. Now, we weren't too surprised. A lot of women change the color of their hair. It would make identification a little more difficult, but not impossible. We checked down at the desk. Juanita Lasky had picked up all her mail, but she had not answered that long-distance phone call to Fountain Green. The next step was to question some of the people in the Chelsea Hotel who knew Juanita. We tried room 217.
8: Yeah, oh.
7: Gloria, these men are police officers. They want to ask you some questions.
8: Oh, yes. Is it all right for them to...
7: Yes. Yes, of course. This is an exception.
8: Won't you come in?
3: Thank you.
4: What's your name, miss?
8: Gloria Edgerton.
3: You know Juanita Lasky?
8: Yes, I know her. She has the room right next door to me.
3: Have you seen her today?
8: No, I haven't. I've been out doing my Christmas shopping. Why?
4: We were trying to locate her, Miss Edgerton.
8: Well, isn't she in her room? I thought I heard her shower going.
3: Yes, you did, but she wasn't in there. When was the last time you saw her?
8: Last night at dinner. We always eat dinner together.
4: Did she say anything that might lead you to believe that she was going anywhere today?
8: No. She said she might do some Christmas shopping today, so I suggested she go with me, and she agreed. She said she let me know this morning.
3: Did she?
8: No, she didn't. I just assumed that maybe she was sleeping in, so I went on alone. Are you sure she hasn't just stepped out?
7: We don't know.
4: If you're just going down to the corner, it's a little unusual to leave the shower running, the radio on, and let your lunch get cold.
8: Did she do that?
3: How long has Juanita had blonde hair?
8: Well, ever since I've known her, about 6 months. We moved in here together. We work at the same place.
4: Where's that, Miss Edgerton?
8: At the Cadgett Building. We're elevator operators.
3: I see. Who's your immediate superior down there?
8: Darlene Camp. She's cheap starter.
3: Mm-hmm. You got that, Ben?
4: Mm-hmm.
3: She have many dates?
8: No, not too many. Juanita likes to go steady.
4: Who was her steady boyfriend?
8: Paul Matthews. He works in the Cadgett Building, too. He's in the dental lab for Dr. Welty, 6th floor.
3: Well, is there anything else that you'd like to add that might help us find her?
8: Well, are you sure she's lost?
3: The Plaggett Building is in the heart of downtown Los Angeles. It's a business and professional building. The cornerstone says erected 1924, and it stands 12 stories high. The main entrance is on Hill Street.
9: Going up. That's all in this car, please. All right, Marion. Going up. Get back in the car, please.
3: Are you Darlene Camp?
9: Yes. Just a moment, please. Going up. All right, Dora. Can I help you?
3: I'm Sergeant Friday, Police Department. This is Sergeant Romero.
9: Yes, sir.
4: Juanita Lasky work for you?
9: Yes, she does. She's one of my operators.
3: When's the last time you saw her?
9: Anything wrong?
3: No, we're just trying to locate her.
9: Well, you just missed her by 45 minutes. All right, Sylvia. She was in to pick up a check.
4: Do you know where she cashes her check?
9: Most of the girls cash them down at the bank on the corner. There's only one around here over on 8th.
3: You say about 45 minutes ago?
9: Yes, that's right.
3: Thanks very much, Miss Camp. Come on, Ben.
9: Going up. All right, Marion.
4: Yeah, the bank's not far from here.
3: Yeah, it is kind of funny, isn't it?
4: What's that?
3: Her room, the shower, the radio, that lunch.
4: Sure pulled out in a hurry. What do you think?
3: I don't know what to figure. It's a new one on me.
4: She's alive, we know that.
3: Well, she was 45 minutes ago, anyway.
4: Oh. Hmm. Christmas is here. Santa Claus in his chimney.
3: Yeah.
10: No.
3: I beg your pardon, sir.
10: Yeah, that's all right. Merry Christmas.
3: Same to you.
4: Here we are, Joe.
3: Guess we better check with the manager, huh? You the manager?
11: I'm the assistant manager. Can I help you?
4: Police department.
11: Yes, sir. I'd
3: like to find out if a check has been cashed here within the hour.
11: Yes, sir. And what's the party's name?
3: Lasky, Juanita, payroll check, Plaggett Building.
11: Yes, sir. I know Miss Lasky. If you'll step behind the counter, I'll get the check.
3: Thank you.
11: If you'll just wait right here.
3: Okay, thanks.
4: Wonder why she stopped writing to her mother.
3: It's a good question. When we find her, we'll ask her.
4: Wonder if anything was wrong where she worked.
3: No, it didn't seem to be. We'll check back there when we finish here.
4: Yeah.
3: Thank
4: That boyfriend, Paul Matthews, too.
3: Yeah. Oh, here's our man.
11: Yes, sir. Here's the canceled check. I okayed it.
3: You sure it's the same girl?
11: Blonde girl, elevator operator in the Claggett building.
3: Was she alone?
11: Oh, I think so.
3: Did she appear normal?
11: No. No, she didn't seem to be as friendly as she usually is.
4: Does she have an account here?
11: She did have a small savings account here, but she closed it out about a month ago.
3: I see.
4: Well, here's our card. If you should happen to see her again, give us a call.
11: I'll do that.
4: Thank you very much.
11: Entirely welcome. Merry Christmas.
4: Merry Christmas.
3: We went back to the Claggett building. Ben called the Chelsea Hotel from the phone booth in the lobby of the building. Miss Waters, the manager, was keeping a sharp lookout, but Juanita Lasky had not been heard from. Paul Matthews worked in a dental lab for a Dr. Weldy. His office was number 637.
12: Yes, gentlemen, may I help you?
4: We'd like to see Paul Matthews.
12: I'm Paul Matthews.
4: We're from Missing Persons Police Department. Sergeant Friday, I'm Sergeant Merrill.
12: Yes, sir.
3: Do you know Juanita Lasky?
12: Yes, sir.
3: When's the last time you saw her?
12: Saturday night. We went to a show. Is there something wrong?
3: We're trying to locate her. Do you see a lot of each other?
12: Yes, we do. I don't understand.
4: Miss Lasky disappeared from the hotel a couple hours ago. Thought maybe you might know where she is.
12: No, I don't. Today's her day off. Maybe she's out shopping. Has Juanita done anything wrong?
3: No, it's just that her mother hasn't heard from her for quite some time.
12: I can explain that. Juanita's an elevator operator here in the building. That's how I met her. They don't make much money, you know.
3: Yeah.
12: She was having a hard time making ends meet. She sends money home to her mother every month or so, and besides that, she's got to pay rent and buy clothes and eat. It's pretty rough.
4: She seemed despondent over all this?
12: No, I wouldn't say that, but she was kind of unhappy about not getting a raise.
4: Do you have any outside job?
12: No, sir, she didn't.
3: What kind of a girl is she?
12: What do you mean?
3: Cheerful, good-natured.
12: Oh, sure, fine girl. We get along swell. I still don't get it.
4: Well, maybe there's nothing to it. Just a routine check.
12: I hope she's all right. When did all this come up?
3: A couple of hours ago. We might have to check back with you.
12: If I can help.
3: Okay. Thanks for the information.
4: Here's our card. If you hear from her, well, give us a ring.
12: You don't suppose anything's happened to her?
4: That's what we're trying to find out. Goodbye, Mr. Matthew.
3: When we got back to Central Division, we had a full description of Juanita Lasky teletyped to all outlying stations in the metropolitan area of Los Angeles. We also put out an APB. We double-checked the repeater file and the wanderer file. We made out a full report on our findings to date. During the next 8 days, we located a missing husband for a wife in Memphis, Tennessee. We picked up a runaway boy missing from his home in Reno, Nevada, and a 79-year-old veteran of the Spanish-American War who left his home in Bakersfield, California because he didn't like his daughter-in-law's cooking. But Juanita Lasky was still a mystery. For 8 days, we checked and rechecked all her known friends and habits. We went back over the course a dozen times, but no trace. It was almost as if she had ceased to exist that day in the Chelsea Hotel. The letter and photograph from her mother had arrived, and we circulated it to cities all over the country. Her mother wrote that during the war, Juanita was a whack corporal. We put a tracer through to the War Department. That way, we'd have another photo and a full set of fingerprints.
4: Well, where do you want to start today?
3: I'll get it. Missing persons, Friday.
13: Joe, this is Spencer over in the morgue.
3: Yeah, Archie.
13: You still looking for that girl? What's her name, Ramona Lasky?
3: Juanita, yeah.
13: Just had one brought in. Looks like your girl to me.
3: The city morgue is located in the basement of the Hall of Justice on West Temple Street, across the street from the city hall. A lot of missing persons cases end right here. Archie Spencer met us at the door.
14: Hi, Joe. How's the wife been?
4: Oh, fine, Archie.
14: Over here, Joe. Cooler 23. Yeah. Give me a hand, huh?
3: You bet.
14: That's her, isn't it?
4: When's she going to be posted?
14: As soon as your fingerprint man gets here.
4: Yeah.
14: That's Ramona Lasky, isn't it?
3: Juanita.
14: Juanita, I mean.
3: No. No, that's not her, Archie.
14: You sure?
3: Yeah.
14: Oh, I was almost positive. Sure looks like this picture in your bulletin.
3: Yeah, she looks a lot like the picture, but it's not Juanita Lasky.
14: 5'7", green eyes, blonde hair, about 130. How close can you get? Look at the face. You sure that's not her?
3: Yeah, I'm sure. Look at her hair, the roots.
14: Yeah.
3: They're blonde all the way down. They ought to be dark. Our girl's a bleached blonde.
14: Yeah, I see what you mean.
3: Look at her right hand, index and middle fingers. Heavy nicotine stains. Our girl didn't smoke, Archie.
14: Yeah, I see what you mean. Well, guess I was wrong. That's not Ramona.
3: Juanita. Come on, Ben. That afternoon, we got another phone call from Fountain Green, Utah. Juanita Lasky's mother. We told her we hadn't found any trace of her daughter. It was a hard job. We had answered calls like this before, but maybe it was just the season of the year. Somehow, we felt that we had to find Juanita Lasky by Christmas. We covered every angle we could think of. We kept close watch on all incoming reports. We stayed in close contact with her friends and Miss Waters at the Chelsea Hotel. Regardless of the name on the incoming reports, we checked every set of fingerprints against those we had received on Juanita Lasky from the War Department. Still, no trace. December 23rd, we checked in for work at 8:30 a.m. Chief Ed Backstrand wanted to see us.
15: Got a little something on the Lasky girl. Might help you.
4: What is it, Gavin?
15: Man by the name of Willard Harris. Owns a bar out in Pomona. Phoned in this morning.
3: Yeah?
15: Found a woman's handbag left in the bar. Driver's license made out to Juanita Lasky.
4: Why'd you think to call her?
15: He's got a television set in his bar. Saw the Lasky girl's picture on Sergeant Rosenquist's broadcast last night.
3: How about the girl?
15: Says he can't place her. You better hop out and pick up that purse.
3: Willard Harris owned the Mission Trail Bar. Was in the bus terminal in the heart of Pomona. The Christmas traffic was heavy all the way out Garvey Boulevard. It was 10:45 when we pulled up in front of the bar. Willard Harris was inside taking a liquor inventory when we walked in.
4: How do you do? You, Mr. Harris?
10: Yes, that's right. You fellas with General Liquors?
3: Los Angeles Police Department. My name's Friday. This is Sergeant Romero.
10: Oh, say. Glad to know you boys. Yeah, I called Los Angeles this morning.
3: We came right out.
10: Say, how about a little eye-opener? Got some fine Irish whiskey.
3: No, thanks, Mr. Harris.
10: How about your partner there?
4: No, thank you.
10: All right, boys. Guess you want that purse, huh?
4: Yes, please.
10: Yeah. Here you are. Just as I found it. I opened it up to get the owner's name, but that's all. Didn't touch a thing.
3: Okay. Thanks, Mr. Harris. You said that you didn't remember seeing the woman who left this.
10: No, I don't. Herb works with me here. He might have seen her, but he didn't. I asked him the night we found it.
4: How long ago did you find this purse?
10: Oh, better part of 2 weeks. No, a little closer to a week. Yeah, about 8 days ago. I usually hold something like this for 30 days. That's the law, you know.
3: Yeah.
10: But I saw that fella on the television on that missing persons program. That's how come I called you boys.
3: Well, thanks very much, Mr. Harris.
10: And all, boys. It's cold out this morning. Sure you don't want a little nap?
3: No, thanks, Mr. Harris. Goodbye. We checked the personnel at the bus terminal, but none of them seemed to recognize Juanita Lasky's photograph. We checked the contents of her purse, but we found nothing unusual. Four $1 bills and some change and the normal things women carry. Since it was money in the bag, we felt sure that Juanita Lasky had lost the purse herself. That meant that she was alive 8 days ago, 2 days after she walked out of the Chelsea Hotel. It's the only print carried on a California driver's license. It matched the same print on the War Department record. It didn't prove anything except that all the evidence tied in and belonged to the girl we were looking for, Juanita Lasky. The next morning, December 24th, we checked in for work at 8:30. Morning, Ben.
4: All right, Joe, here's the daily report. You want to check them?
3: There's a mess of them. Let's get at them. You look through any of them yet?
4: No, not yet. I figured I'd wait for you.
3: All right, I'll take half, huh?
4: Got any shopping done?
3: No, you?
4: Some. Lunch hour, mostly.
3: Found some nice cards.
4: Be sure to send me one.
3: Yeah, I'll hand it to you in the morning.
4: Let's trade shaving lotions like we did last year.
3: If I get any.
4: You can get some. My kid's got a bottle all picked out for you. It's called South Pole for that cool feeling.
3: Yeah.
4: Well, he's only a kid.
3: You're feeling, wasn't it?
4: Better than he gets older. Oh,
3: huh.
4: He'll do.
16: Tell the tip, Friday, on the Lasky case.
3: Thanks, Holmes. Oh, Ben, listen to this.
4: Yeah?
3: Bureau of Criminal Investigation, Sacramento. Here's a kickback on our APB.
4: Yeah, what'd you say?
3: Reading your APB, number 43 on 12-1248. Our records disclose that Juanita Lasky applied for a position of civilian clerk at Marchfield, California, U.S. Army Air Base, using alias Gene Davis.
4: How about the fingerprint classification?
3: Yeah, let me find it. Yeah, FPC. Key 19, primary 32 over 32, inner over outer, final 15 over 17.
4: Friends, check out. That's our girl, Joe.
3: Sacramento report stated that Gene Davis had applied for government work at Marchfield, California. Well, a couple of things dropped into place. Her purse had been found in Pomona. That's right on the main highway from Los Angeles to Riverside. And the application for a job at the Army Air Base a few miles beyond Riverside. We put through a long-distance phone call, and they told us that Gene Davis was employed there as a civilian clerk but failed to show up for work that morning.
4: Just seems like we run fresh out of luck every trip, doesn't it?
3: Yeah, we get so close, and then she's gone again.
4: What you think she's on the go for?
3: If I could figure that, I could find her. I'll get it. Missing persons Friday. Yeah? We'll be right over. We didn't find her, but she's been found. Juanita Lasky just walked into the Chelsea Hotel. We went over to the Chelsea Hotel. Technically, our job was completed now. Juanita Lasky had been found. We went over to make out a routine report. The streets were pretty jammed with last-minute Christmas shoppers, so we walked the last block to the hotel.
4: What's your guess, Joe?
3: Let's ask her. Come on, let's go in.
4: That looks like her over by the desk there.
3: Yeah, pretty well memorized that face.
17: Sergeant, this is Juanita Lasky. Sergeant Friday and Sergeant Romero, Juanita.
3: How do you do, Miss Lasky?
17: How do you do? I'm sorry. I'm terribly sorry. Miss Waters told me.
4: Do you mind telling us? Where have you been?
17: Well, Sergeant, I don't know. These last 12 days have been a complete loss to me. Miss Waters told me what happened. I went over to see my doctor. He said I had temporary amnesia. I have to have treatment.
3: I see. What's your doctor's name, Miss Lasky?
17: Dr. Rudner over on Crenshaw.
3: Well, we're glad you're okay. Kind of had us going there for a while.
17: Oh, I'm sorry.
3: Can I use your phone, Miss Waters?
17: Oh, certainly. Help yourself.
3: Thank you.
5: Long distance?
3: I'd like to place a person-to-person call to Mrs. Hannah Lasky, Fountain Green, Utah. That number is 14R2.
5: Fountain Green, Utah, 14R2.
3: That's right.
5: Your name and number, please.
3: Joe Friday, and this is Hempstead, 8594.
5: Thank you. Rate operator. Fountain Green, Utah, route and night person rate from Los Angeles.
18: TC Mount Pleasant, Salt Lake, night person 140.
5: Through Salt Lake.
18: Salt Lake.
5: Mount Pleasant.
18: Mount Pleasant.
5: Fountain Green.
18: Fountain Green.
5: Fountain Green, 14R2. Mrs. Hannah Lasky, Los Angeles, California, calling.
18: Thank you. Ringing operator.
19: Hello?
5: Mrs. Hannah Lasky, please. Los Angeles, California, calling.
19: Oh, yes. Hang on, I'll get her.
5: Waiting on your party, sir.
3: Thanks.
4: Getting through all right, Joe?
3: Yeah.
4: Lucky. Christmas Eve.
3: Yeah.
20: Hello?
3: Hello?
20: Hello?
3: Hello, Ms. Lasky.
20: Yes?
3: Just a minute, Ms. Lasky. Juanita.
17: Yes?
3: You're wanted on the phone.
17: Oh, who is it?
3: Just say hello. She'll take it from there. Let's go, Ben.
17: Hello? Yes? Hello, Mother.
3: Come on, Ben.
17: Yes, I'm all right. Mother, it's so good to hear your voice.
4: See you tomorrow, Joe. Merry Christmas.
3: Yeah, it is, isn't it?
1: The story you have just heard is true. Only the names were changed to protect the innocent.
2: Upon further examination by competent medical authorities, Juanita Lasky was found to be suffering from periodic spells of amnesia. She was given treatment, and a complete cure was effected. You have just heard the eighth in a new series of authentic cases from official files. Technical advice for Dragnet is furnished by the Los Angeles Police Department.
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2: Dragnet came to you from Los Angeles. 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

A short meditation from the wisdom of the saints. When I am before the Blessed Sacrament, I feel such a lively faith that I can't describe it. Christ in the Eucharist is almost tangible to me. I kiss his wounds continuously and embrace him. When it's time for me to leave, I have to tear myself

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1: In the name of the Father, and of the Son, and of the Holy Ghost, amen. Reverend Father, your sisters, your faithful, today I just simply want to answer two questions that maybe will benefit the faithful and just give us a clear understanding on a few points. The two questions I want to answer are: what makes a person good, and what is a martyr? What makes a person good? We sometimes speak about people being good. We say, he's a good man, she's a good woman. Or after someone passes away, we say the same thing. Perhaps because they were generous, they were a nice person, they had an abundance, perhaps, of natural qualities or virtues that they consistently showed and that we could externally see. And there's nothing wrong with that sort of judgment and saying, yeah, he was a good man, she was a good woman. Or sometimes we may say that someone is a good person because they stick up for some aspect of the truth. They defend the natural law. We see people fighting against abortion or perhaps because someone shares ideas that are in harmony with the faith. We might say, this is a good person. They're a good person. And of course, in a pluralistic society like we have here in the United States, we're often forced to see that goodness in people who don't have the Catholic faith because they help in this fight for social and cultural causes. Of course, the problem with goodness at this level is that it's considered often in a very external way, with only external criteria. As we say in the breviary, homo videt in facie, Deus autem in corde. Man sees what's on the surface, God sees what's in the heart. The other problem with defining goodness merely in this way is that, again, it remains at the natural level. Remains at the natural level and does not take into account the supernatural order. It forgets that man can't make himself good, but that God alone makes us good with his grace, with his divine life. You know, our Lord addressed this question in the Gospels. That man comes up to him in the Gospel of St. Matthew, whose feast day we have today as well. And the man asks him, good master, what good must I do to have life everlasting? And our Lord responds to the man. He says, why do you ask me concerning good? One is good, God. Now, of course, our Lord is good too. He's God. So, of course, he's good. But what he's trying to say is that God is the standard for goodness because God is good by his nature, by his essence. And only to the degree that we participate in that divine nature can we ourselves be called good. We are, in fact, bad from our conception. That's Psalm 50. Behold, I was conceived in iniquities, and in sins did my mother conceive me. We are born into this world at enmity with God, enemies of God. It's precisely why we bring our babies as soon as we possibly can, to be baptized at the baptismal font, so that with that infusion of faith and grace,

is, in fact, they are members of the mystical body of Christ. They are holy, they are good by the fact that they have the faith, by the fact that they have been baptized and made good by the grace of God, by sharing in God's divine nature. And so when we lose faith, or when we lose sanctifying grace, lose charity, we cease to be good. We cease to be good. A soul who falls into mortal sin ceases to be good, supernaturally speaking. They may still have some aspects of goodness. Being, of course, is good. Or maybe even some residual natural virtue. But we are not good, and we need confession. We need to go to confession for God to make us good again, which he does. This is essentially the reason for the crisis in the church, is this denial of the supernatural order. It's this denial of grace, this denial of an order above nature that leads us, that has led many churchmen to say all religions lead to God, or manifestations from these religions are benefit people. No, they might be saved in spite of their false religions, but it's only because of some exception. We believe in the supernatural order, one that by nature we have no right to, but that God in his benevolence shares with us so that we might become good. And we must not mistake natural goodness, which can only receive a natural reward, with supernatural goodness. We must not mistake God's actual graces, which do indeed often lead men to do good things, or even to get closer to the faith. We must not mistake those with sanctifying grace, with God's habitual presence in a soul. Our soul in a natural state isn't fit for heaven. We need supernatural life to be in heaven. Of course, this doesn't mean that we can't have anything in common with those who are not of the household of the faith, or that their efforts for some elements of the truth or goodness aren't helpful to us or to our society. But we still must make these distinctions. We must make this act of faith and intelligence, I would say, in the supernatural order as the only thing that makes us good. Sharing, participating in the divine nature alone makes us good. The second question is, what is a martyr? Generally speaking, we may use that term to refer to anyone who lays down their life for a higher cause. It can even be used for bad causes. That man was a martyr for the revolution, or a martyr for the communist movement, or whatever the case may be. Yes, we use this word very generically sometimes because it comes from the Greek word for witness. Person is a witness for some cause. And of course, to the degree that that cause is good, we can indeed say that maybe that laying down of their life is a noble thing. But as Catholics, we must be very careful about using this word too easily or too broadly, because the reality of this word martyr to us is a very sacred thing. It's a very sacred thing to us Catholics. We have a whole patrimony of men and women who shed their blood for our Lord Jesus Christ, and whose blood is the reason why perhaps many of us are Catholic today, because the blood of martyrs is the seed of Christians. It is a specific word. It is a theological word for us. And again, it refers to saints who have laid down their lives for our Lord Jesus Christ. But there are conditions for one to be properly called a martyr. The first is that one must, and the moral theologians speak about this, one must undergo corporal death. The person prefers death to the loss of faith or to the loss of their soul. St. Maria Goretti prefers to die a horrible death than to lose her soul through impurity.
or St. Maurice and the Theban Legion, all six

0: 6,000 of them refused to pay homage to pagan idols. So they preferred the loss of their lives, and they lay it down rather than lose faith. The second condition is one must undergo that death voluntarily. Voluntarily. So someone who is put to death even in for the faith, but in their sleep, would probably not be considered a martyr. They have to lay down their life voluntarily. St. Ignatius of Antioch, refusing to worship pagan idols under the Emperor Trajan, uses these beautiful expressions with foresight of his death, calling himself the wheat of Christ, begging God voluntarily that he might be ground by the teeth of these lions, that he might be a good bread for Jesus, a good bread for Christ. And the last and perhaps the most important condition is that one must suffer from an enemy inflicting death out of hatred for the faith, out of hatred for the one true faith. The cause of martyrdom must be the truth of the faith. And of course, this true faith must demand not only belief in the heart, but an external manifestation. So St. John the Baptist dies defending the truth of marriage, condemning adultery. We know that there is only one true faith, one Catholic faith, one holy faith, as you will sing in a few minutes in the Creed. One can't die for a quote-unquote Muslim faith. One cannot die for a Protestant faith, because these are not the true faith. One cannot be a martyr if they do not have the Catholic faith, precisely because heresy, schism, atheism, whatever, all of these things are obstacles to the faith. And so one cannot be properly called a martyr who does not have the faith and who does not willingly lay down his life for the one true faith. It can't be a death simply for defending the natural law. It has to be for the one true faith. All of that being said, we of course can always pray for those who have died defending noble causes, even if externally they didn't have the faith. We never know. We never know what God in his designs and his mercy might give to a soul. We're reminded of that story from the life of the Curia of Ars. The woman whose husband was lapsed in the practice of his faith died instantaneously, and she came to the Curia of Ars, who, of course, through a special charism, had knowledge of sometimes hidden things, and he reassured the woman, and he said, "Be at peace. Do you remember on Sundays how he used to go and cut flowers and bring those flowers so that you could lay them in front of the statue in your private devotions in your altar for Our Lady?" And he said, because he did that, Our Lady intervened on his behalf, and he is in purgatory, so we need to pray for him that he might hastily go to heaven. We might be very well surprised by the mercy of God when we see his plan revealed. But I just thought that those would be two good questions to answer, perhaps even in light of recent events, that might help make things a bit clearer in our minds. In the name of the Father, and of the Son, and of the Holy Ghost. Amen.
1: Oh, the depth of the riches of the wisdom and of the knowledge of God! How incomprehensible are his judgments, and how unsearchable his ways! May the Father, and of the Son, and of the Holy Ghost, amen. Reverend Father, dear brethren, his God is incomprehensible in all of his judgments and his ways, his operations and his works. But even more so, in himself, God is so distant, it may seem, so transcendent, surely he is. And the human mind trying to understand God is very limited. We can know that he is one This we can understand, for he is infinite, outside of whom there is nothing. He moreover insists upon it. Hear, O Israel, the Lord thy God is one God. But then, in the time of the New Testament, he tells us that he is not only one, he is three, without there being three gods. And we try to understand that as well. And it is easier for us to get it wrong. A searcher of majesty, say the scriptures, shall be overwhelmed by glory. Human ideas when it comes to God, three in one, can easily fall into error. And when it is an error concerning what God has told us, that is what we call a heresy. And that is very funny. For example, go back to the beginning of the 4th century, and there was a priest in Alexandria named Arius, who wanted to keep things comprehensible. God must be only one. There can't be only one God. We call him the Father. His first creature, therefore, will be the Son, who may well be God with respect to the rest of creation, having made them. But he is not God as is the Father. That may have made things more comprehensible, but that understanding was greatly resisted by our forefathers in the faith. It had its adherents and it has adversaries, and this strife became universal and civil. So much so that the emperor of the day thought it a scandal. The emperor was Constantine, newly converted to Christianity. Some say a neophyte until his dying days. But he was scandalized at this division within the church. So he called all of the Catholic bishops to come to Nicaea. Nicaea, which was next door to his palace, there to hold a council and settle all of this. Yes, the first ecumenical council of the church was convoked by an emperor, not by the Pope. And when he wrote to them, he said that he was calling them to discuss small and vastly unimportant matters. Small and useless contests of words. Well, let us answer Constantine. This understanding of God, three in one, is it something unimportant? Is it something useless? Unimportant? Surely not. No, it is great and supremely important. For after all, who is God? I am who am. And as we read in the book of wisdom, the whole world before thee is as the least grain of the balance, and as a drop of the morning dew that falls down upon the ground. The whole world of creatures, all of those blessed spirits and the fallen ones too, all of humankind from the creation of Adam until the last that shall be born in this valley of tears, and all of them together, through ages upon ages, world without end, and all of this vast material universe, put it all together, and before Almighty God, it is not even like a drop of the morning dew. Who is our God? What is our God? Knowing God is everything. We are from him and for him. And this our God has spoken. We ought to treasure his least word. It is a ray of eternal light. And when that least word concerns him himself, well, that's the only thing worth knowing. Together with St. Paul, we can say, I count all things to be but loss for the excellent knowledge of Jesus Christ, my Lord. For that we were created. This is eternal life. That they may know thee, the one true God, and whom thou hast sent, Christ Jesus. an important question? Our Catholic forefathers certainly did not think so. They would resist unto blood. For the right understanding of God, 3 in 1. How important? No. Supremely important. Divinely important. And Constantine had also said of this teaching that it was a useless contest of words. Or again he said, a certain unprofitable question. Is it useless? Is it unprofitable? We might say, is it pointless for us to know what we grasp only with great difficulty? Would it not have been better for God not to reveal this and keep, shall we say, this mystery of the Trinity for the beatific vision? That certainly would have saved all of those rivers of blood back in the 4th century. It would have saved so much misunderstanding with those who do not accept the Trinity, for example, that the Muslims would not have been so ferocious against the Catholics. For the Muslims execrate the Trinity. And by so doing, they deny the one true God. No, we do not have the same God as the Muslims. They positively deny the Trinity. And it's in the very nature of God to be 3 in 1. It's the way he is. Deny the Trinity, they deny him himself. It cannot be otherwise. Why did God reveal this, knowing that all the strife through the centuries that would be a consequence of his having told us? Well, of course, firstly, to keep us humble. If we thought we could understand God, if he fitted into a petty little human concept, he would not be the great God that he is. He far transcends us and wants to keep us humble. We are to profess wholeheartedly, simply, our formula of faith, though we not fathom it, and to hold on to it doggedly unto death. In the words, for example, of a Saint Athanasius, who was Arius' bishop and much resisted him, whoever wishes to be saved needs above all to hold the Catholic faith. Unless each one preserve this whole and inviolate, he will without a doubt perish in eternity. But the Catholic faith is this, that we venerate one God in the Trinity and the Trinity in oneness, neither confounding the persons nor dividing the substance. For there is one person of the Father, another of the Son, and another of the Holy Ghost. The Father is God, the Son is God, and the Holy Ghost is God. And nevertheless, there are not three gods, but there is one God. We profess this until our dying breath, because this is what God has told us, whether we fathom it or not. This knowledge is most fruitful from another point of view. For now we can understand what God has now revealed in the New Testament, that he is charity. Deus caritas est. For charity is a love of friendship. It is a mutual communication of the highest goods, and it is properly between more than one person. And God has told us this is his very nature. He is charity. We have the highest communication of the highest good, which is the very Godhead itself, between three persons. And it is very profitable for us to realize this, to know this, to have it revealed to us. Because this means that God, being charity within the Trinity, he is charity without the Godhead in the world of creatures. In other words, love is his motivating force in all of his dealings with us. It cannot be otherwise, for this is his very nature. God is charity. And so whatever he does or wants, it is because of love. Love for the true good of all of his creatures, that they participate in the Godhead. also from the book of wisdom. Thou lovest all things that are, and hatest none of the things which thou hast made. For thou didst not make or appoint anything, hating it. And in the world of creatures, it is sin, and what is God's reaction? Inspired by his love, it cannot be otherwise. The second person of the Holy Trinity will become man, suffer, and die, that we be not lost. Our lives, therefore, ought to be those worthy of the child of God, and in a spirit of great gratitude for the Father who has loved us and wants us with him. I was created to know, love, and serve my God, and by this means to save my soul, to be with my Father, who is actually Father, Son, and Holy Ghost, for eternity. Blessed be the God and Father of our Lord Jesus Christ, who chose us in him before the foundation of the world, that we should be holy and unspotted in his sight in charity. Credimus caritate, the word of the New Testament, the word of the apostle whom Jesus loved, and as you know, the episcopal motto of Archbishop Lefebvre. We have believed in the charity wherewith God who loved us. And if he took that as an episcopal motto, it's because that was his driving force in all of his dealings as a bishop, as a missionary in Africa, that people may know the gift of God that is God himself, that they may communicate to the gift of God that is the divine nature. God is charity, and he that abideth in God abideth in charity, abideth in God, and God in him. To know God, three in one, it is not small, but great and very great. It's vastly important. It is most profitable. Knowing the Father and the Son.
2: Voice of the Saints. Where there is no obedience, there is no virtue. Where there is no virtue, there is no good. Where there is no good, there is no love. Where there is no love, there is no God. And where there is no God, there is no heaven. Padre Pio.
3: Peace be to you. Because the subject of grace is so very important, it might be well to continue it a bit here, and then to tell you how that grace is communicated to us. Grace divides the world, actually, into two kinds of humanity: the once born and the twice born. The once born are those who were born only of their parents. The twice born are those who were born of their parents and also born of God. One group of men are what might be called natural. The other, in addition to having nature, also share in a mysterious way in the divine life of God, and in his thoughts, and in his love. Grace is so very sensitive that it is possible for us to reject it many times, even during the day. Let me therefore tell you two incidents about grace. On one occasion, I went down from Belgium to Paris to preach a sermon in a church of Paris on the first Sunday of February. I stayed in a tiny little hotel near the Opera Comique, and in a small side room there was an Englishman playing a piano. I listened to him for a while and then complimented him and invited him to dinner. He said, "I have never eaten with a priest before." And I said, "Well, we are just like anyone else. If you stick me with a pin, I will bleed too. In the course of the dinner, he said, I have a problem I would like to present to you. I have never met, he said, in my life, one good man or one good woman. I thanked him for the compliment, and then he went on to tell me that just a year from this coming 12th of February, over at that table there, indicating a table in the corner, he saw a woman trying to break a lump of sugar into a cup of coffee. He went over to her, broke the lump. She then told him how cruel her husband was, and he said, come and live with me. He said, I'm now tired of her. I get tired of them all after about a year. And I wrapped up all of her clothes this morning, left them with the concierge, and told her to leave. But she left me this note. The note read that if you do not continue living with me, I will commit suicide by throwing myself into the Seine. Now, this is my problem, he continued. May I allow her to continue living with me to prevent her from committing suicide? And I said, no, you may never do evil that good may come from it, but in any case, what is more important, she will not commit suicide. It got to be late. He said, where are you going? I said, I'm going up to Montmartre. He said, I was just beginning to think that you were good. Now you're going up to that hellhole of Paris. Well, I said, there's something else on the hill of Montmartre besides dives and dens. There is the beautiful Basilica of the Sacred Heart, where there are hundreds of men every night in prayer and in perpetual adoration of our Lord and the Blessed Sacrament. Come with me. We went up together. He said, how long will you stay? I said, I intend to stay all night. But I will leave when you want to go. He stayed all night. And I suppose there were about 800 to 1,000 men spending the night there in prayer. When we left the next morning after I had read Mass, he said, this is the first time in my life I ever came in contact with goodness. He asked me to stay in Paris for a few days and teach him. I arranged to meet him that night. At the appointed hour, he came into the courtyard with another woman, not the woman involved in the story. And he said, the three of us will go out to dinner. I said, no, tonight I want to see you. Then I called him aside, and I said, now, you received a great grace yesterday. You got the first dim contact with goodness and love and holiness. And tonight you have to make a choice. Either you're going out with this woman, or you're going out with me. Which will it be? He walked up and down the courtyard for a few minutes, and then came back to me, and he said, well, Father, I think that I'll go out with her. And that is the end of the story. Now, these impulses of grace that he received could have developed him into a saint. But it was like the story of our Lord looking over Jerusalem. I would, thou wouldst not. Now let us take another incident. I used to do a great deal of parochial work in St. Patrick's Church, Soho Square, London, England. I opened the church door one cold Epiphany morning in the month of January. The limp figure fell in. It was a young woman, about 23, 24 years of age. And I said, how did you happen to be here? And she said, I didn't know where I was, Father. I said, oh, Father. Yes, she said, I used to be a Catholic. But not anymore. And I said, but why are you here? You seem to be a little bit intoxicated. What are you running away from? She said, from men, each of whom thinks that I love him. And I didn't know that I was here. I asked her name, and when she told me, I pointed to a billboard on the other side of the street. And I said, is that your picture over there on that billboard? Yes, she said, I'm the leading lady in that musical comedy. Since she was very cold, I made a cup of coffee for her and told her to come back before matinee. She said, I will on one condition, that you do not ask me to go to confession. I said, very well, I promise you not to ask you to go to confession. She said, I want you to promise me very faithfully that you will not ask me to go to confession. I said, I promise you faithfully not to ask you to go to confession. She came back that afternoon before matinee. I said, we have a beautiful Rembrandt and Van Dyck in this church. Would you like to see them? As we walked down the middle aisle, I gave her a gentle push into the confessional. I did not ask her to go, but she went to confession. She is now a nun in a convent of perpetual adoration in England. And here are two stories of responses to grace. In both instances, the human will was free. In the one, there was a correspondence. In the other, a rejection. We receive millions of these graces called actual graces. Everyone receives them. You need not be a Christian. Every Muslim and every Buddhist, every communist in the world receives actual grace. But here we're speaking of what is called now an habitual grace, a more permanent grace, that which creates in us a likeness that remains. And that brings up this particular problem. How is this grace communicated to us? How does it get into the soul? Perhaps you've seen signs on roadways. They are often painted on rocks which read, Jesus saves. Yes, indeed he does. The very practical question is how? We have a span of 20 centuries between the life of our Lord and our days. Yes, he is God. But how does he pour and infuse this divine life and power into our souls? Well, he does it by what are called sacraments. Now here we define the word sacrament in a very broad way. In Greek it means mystery. But a sacrament is any material or visible thing that is used as a sign or a channel of spiritual communication. We will go back about as far as we can to explain mysteries. We might say that the Lord made this world with a sense of humor. What do we mean by a sense of humor? We mean he made it sacramentally. We say a person has a sense of humor if he can see through things. We say a person has not a sense of humor if he cannot see through things. We say he's too thick. Now, God made this world with a sense of humor in the sense that we were always to see him through things, like the poets do. We would look out on a mountain and think of the power of God. On the sunset, and think of the beauty of God. On a snowflake, and dwell on the purity of God. Notice that we would not be taking this world as seriously as do the materialists, to whom a mountain's just a mountain. A sunset is just a sunset, and a snowflake is just a snowflake. The serious-minded people of this world write only in prose. But those who have this penetrating glance of perceiving the eternal through time, the divine through the human, have what we call the sacramental outlook on the universe. Now, coming up a little bit closer to our own experience, there are certain signs and events in our daily life which are a kind of natural sacrament. Take, for example, a word. A word has something audible about it, and at the same time, something unseen, invisible. If, for example, I tell a joke, and if it were a very amusing one, you might laugh. But if I told it to a horse would not even give a horse laugh. Why? Because you get the meaning. That's because you have a soul, a reason, and an intellect. The horse lacks that spiritual perceptive power, and hence does not get the meaning. So with a handshake. Handshake is something visible, material, fleshy. But there's also something spiritual about it, namely the communication of greeting and welcome. Now, if I take my right hand and lay it upon my left, as I am doing at this particular second, this is not a handshake. It has the visible aspect about it, most certainly, namely the clasping of hands, but it lacks that invisible element, which is the communication of personal warmth. A kiss is a kind of sacrament. It is something visible, and at the same time, something invisible, namely the communication of love. This is getting a bit away from the point, but I just cannot resist saying it. Have you noticed how very much our modern architecture is devoid of all decoration? What a contrast to the cathedrals, where there were all material things, even cows and angels, sometimes little devils peering around corners. The ancient architecture was always using material things as signs of something spiritual. But today our architecture is flat, nothing but steel and glass, almost like a cracker box. Why? Well, because our architects have no spiritual message to convey. The material is just the material, nothing else. Hence no decor, no significance, no meaning, no soul. I wonder if decor and decoration and so forth in architecture has not passed out of the world at the same time politeness has. We certainly are not as polite in this century as we were in another century. And possibly the reason is because we no longer believe that persons have souls. They are just other animals. And hence they are to be treated as means to our ends. But when you believe that in addition to a body there is a soul, Then you begin to have great respect and reverence for personality. Now, after that digression on the relationship between architecture and politeness, we come back to the very important point again is, how do we ever contact the life of Christ and His grace? The basic idea that connects all that we have said with Him is this, that Christ Himself was the great sacrament. Because He was the Word made flesh. He was the God-man. We would have seen a man, but we would have known that He was the Son of God. Therefore, Christ is the supreme sacrament of history. His human nature was the sign of His divinity. We saw God through His body. We see eternity through His time. And the loving God, in the form of a man who was like to us in all things save sin. Now our blessed Lord took His human nature to heaven. Once He is glorified in heaven, as we said in speaking of the Ascension, He is our mediator, our intercessor, our high priest, who can have compassion for us and on us, because He passed through our temptations and our sufferings and our trials. Because He is God as well as man, He is going to pour down upon us from heaven His truth, His power, His grace, His life. And how will He do it? He will not do it through what we might call His bodiness, because that is already glorified in heaven. He will do it through things, and also through human natures. He will use certain things in this world as extensions of His glorified body. These things might be water, bread, and oil, and so forth, as channels or vehicles for the communication of His divine life. Now, He Himself instituted these sacraments. But why did He do it? Well, first of all, because His life is so very rich that it has to have various manifestations in life. It is very much like the light of the sun. The sun is so very bright that if we are to understand its inner beauty, we have to shoot that sunlight through a prism. And when we do, it splits up into the seven rays of the spectrum. And so our blessed Lord, having a life that is infinitely rich, shoots this divine life through the prism of the church, and it splits up, not into the seven rays of the spectrum, but into the seven sacraments of the church. And then another reason why He used sacraments was because this material world of ours has to be spiritualized. God not only redeems man, He redeems things. So we lay hold of material things like water and oil and bread and so forth, and we make them serve God. Too often they've been used for purposes that were not divine. We have a body, too, as well as a soul. And we get all of our spiritual thoughts, at least the beginning of them, through the senses. And Why, therefore, simply because we have a body as well as a soul, should God not use things that appeal to our senses? Some material signs, which would be to us telltales and revelations of this grace that he's pouring into our souls. For example, it would be wonderful if he used water to indicate that our great sin that we inherited from Adam was being washed away. Bread would be a very good sign and symbol of nourishment. Oil strengthens us in the natural order. Might also be a very good sign, too, for strengthening our souls. So as once divinity used humanity, so now divinity uses humanity and things in order that there might be something trans-historical, trans-cosmic, in order that there might be the divine life of Christ pouring into our souls. That is how the Christ in heaven contacts us in this day and age. How many sacraments are there? 7. Why 7? Because there are 7 conditions for leading a physical life, and there ought to be 7 conditions for leading a spiritual life. 5 of these conditions are individual, and 2 refer to society. In order to live a physical, natural life, 1, I must be born. 2, I must grow to maturity. 3, I must nourish myself. 4, I must heal my wounds. 5, I must drive out traces of disease. Then, as a member of society, 1, there must be a propagation of the human species, and 2, there must be government. Now, over and above this human life, there is the divine life. And there are 7 conditions of leading that divine life. If I am to live the Christ life, I must be born to it. That is the sacrament of baptism. 2, I must grow to maturity and accept the responsibilities of life. That is the sacrament of confirmation. 3, I must nourish myself, sustain this divine life. That is the sacrament of the Holy Eucharist. 4, I must heal the wounds of my soul caused by sin. That is the sacrament of penance or confession. 5, I must drive out all the traces of the disease of sin that are found in my senses. That is the sacrament, the healing of the sick. And as a member of society, there must be a propagation of the kingdom of God, the growth of the mystical body of Christ. That is the sacrament of matrimony. And finally, there must be divine government. There must be holy order, the sacrament, the episcopacy, and the priesthood. Now, the reception of the grace that is in these sacraments is very effective in our soul because it is Christ that confers the grace. The mere fact, for example, that we turn on a faucet, water comes out. Water does not come out because we subjectively believe that water will come forth. And the divine life of Christ is poured into our soul by the mere fact that we receive the sacrament. Of course, we must not put an obstacle in the way of receiving the sacraments, but it is Christ who baptizes. It is Christ who forgives sin. There are ministers, of course, there are bishops and there are priests, But we alone, Christ, our eyes and our hands and our lips, it is He who gives the grace. That, incidentally, is why, even though you received a sacrament from an unworthy priest, it would still be a sacrament, because the sanctification does not depend upon the priest, because sunlight comes through a dirty window. Sunlight is not polluted. A messenger may be very ragged, but he could still bear the message of a king. So you see the church, the mystical body of Christ, takes care of you from the cradle to the grave. It meets you in all of the events and circumstances of life. And your sanctification does not depend upon our preaching. It depends upon Christ Himself. This is the sweet mystery of life.
4: Amen. And so, my dear faithful, it is not custom to spend many words, as the passion of our Lord is already so rich in meaning and so much to meditate upon, as it is exactly the very means by which our Lord saves us, that He suffers for us, and therefore His passion is, as it were, just even the text of the passion is very salutary for our souls. But yet there are a certain consideration to be had upon the lessons of today, especially the second lesson of the prophecy of Isaiah, from the 53rd chapter. And we know this 53rd chapter of Isaiah is very important, because it is in exactly the Acts of the Apostles that we read of the deacon Philip, who meets exactly the prime minister of Ethiopia in a chariot, and this minister of Candace, of the queen of Ethiopia, is reading from this chapter, is reading exactly from this 53rd chapter, and it is from this that Philip will evangelize, nor will teach, nor the minister of the queen, nor about our Lord and Savior. And in fact, if we read that chapter of Isaiah, the 53rd chapter, we are struck by how accurate and how clearly the sufferings of our Lord are there described. It is often called by the ancients as calling it the fifth gospel, because of the fifth recital of the passion of our Lord. Because it is describing exactly what happens to our Lord and his sacrifice to such a degree that it was, as it were, written historically. And yet we must remember these are written some 750 years before the birth of our Lord in Bethlehem. And so there we can see the workings of God in Holy Scripture as revealing, the suffering servant, the one by whom, by whose sufferings we are healed, by his bruises we are healed, exactly he says there in the prophecy of Isaiah, that there is that suffering servant. The Messiah will be glorious, yes, at the end of the world, but when he comes into this world, that is say amongst us, when he dwells amongst us, Emmanuel, as he will be called in the 7th chapter of Isaiah, that he will be God amongst us, and yet he will be the one who will suffer for the iniquities of us all. And so there we can see very clearly from this prophecy of Isaiah, the work that our Lord accomplishes, that as it says in the 39th Psalm, that sacrifice and oblation thou wouldst not, but a body thou hast fitted to me, that I may praise thee, O Lord. And so that very prophecy in the Psalm also speaks of our Lord coming amongst us in order to to offer himself in the flesh for the sins of all mankind. And so it's exactly in the Passion of St. Luke that, of course, we can see, as it were, most clearly the fulfillment of that prophecy, that as a lamb to the shearer, he opened not his mouth. And there we can see our Lord before Pontius Pilate and before the Sanhedrin and before Herod, we remark that he does not say a word. He does not answer nor a word to these accusations. And so there we can see very clearly that prophecy being fulfilled, which fills our heart, of course, with just simple adoration of how God can inform us so many years in advance of the workings that he has planned for us. And so this, my dear faithful, should encourage us with a great act of faith, though in our Lord and Savior, in his great power and majesty, but also his great humility, and above all, a great love for him, because he offers all these sufferings for the iniquities of us all. In the name of the Father, and of the Son, and of the Holy Ghost. Amen.
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6: Ave Maria, gratia plena Dominus tecum, benedicta tu mulieribus et benedictus fructus ventris tui, Jesus.

0: The Holy Rosary.
1: In the name of the Father, and of the Son, and of the Holy Ghost. Amen. I believe in God, the Father Almighty, Creator of heaven and earth, and in Jesus Christ, His only Son, our Lord, who was conceived by the Holy Ghost, born of the Virgin Mary, suffered under Pontius Pilate, was crucified, died, and was buried. He descended into hell. The third day He arose again from the dead. He ascended into heaven, sitteth at the right hand of God, the Father Almighty. From thence He shall come to judge the living and the dead. Our Father, who art in heaven, hallowed be thy name. Thy kingdom come, thy will be done on earth as it is in heaven. Hail Mary, full of grace, the Lord is with thee. Blessed art thou amongst women, and blessed is the fruit of thy womb, Jesus. Hail Mary, full of grace, the Lord is with thee. Blessed art thou amongst women, and blessed is the fruit of thy womb, Jesus. Hail Mary, full of grace, the Lord is with thee. Blessed art thou amongst women, and blessed is the fruit of thy womb, Jesus.

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Our Father who art in heaven, hallowed be thy name. Thy kingdom come, thy will be done on earth as it is in heaven. Hail Mary, full of grace, the Lord is with thee. Blessed art thou amongst women, and blessed is the fruit of thy womb, Jesus. Hail Mary, full of grace, the Lord is with thee. Blessed art thou amongst women, and blessed is the fruit of thy womb, Jesus. Hail Mary, full of grace, the Lord is with thee. Blessed art thou amongst women, and blessed

0: Hail Mary, full of grace, the Lord is with thee. Blessed art thou amongst women, and blessed is the fruit of thy womb, Jesus.
1: Holy Mary, Mother of God, pray for us sinners now and at the hour of our death.
0: Hail Mary, full of grace, the Lord is with thee. Blessed art thou amongst women, and blessed is the fruit of thy womb, Jesus.
1: Holy Mary, Mother of God, pray for us sinners now and at the hour of our death.
0: Hail Mary, full of grace, the Lord is with thee. Blessed art thou amongst women, and blessed is the fruit of thy womb, Jesus.
1: Holy Mary,
0: full of grace, the Lord is with thee. Blessed art thou amongst women, and blessed is the fruit of thy womb, Jesus.
1: Amen.

my Jesus. The second joyful mystery is the visitation of Our Lady to her cousin Saint Elizabeth. Our Father who art in heaven, hallowed be thy name, thy kingdom come, thy will be done on earth as it is in heaven. Hail Mary, full of grace, the Lord is with thee. Blessed art thou amongst women, and blessed is the fruit of thy womb, Jesus. Hail Mary, full of grace, the Lord is with thee. Blessed art thou amongst women, and blessed is the fruit of thy womb, Jesus. Hail Mary, full of grace, the Lord is with thee. Blessed art thou amongst women, and blessed is the fruit of thy womb, Jesus. Hail Mary, full of grace, the Lord is with thee. Blessed art thou amongst women, and blessed is the fruit of thy womb, Jesus. Hail Mary, full of grace, the Lord is with thee. Blessed art thou amongst women, and blessed is the fruit of thy womb, Jesus. Hail Mary, full of grace, the Lord is with thee. Blessed art thou amongst women, and blessed is the fruit of thy womb, Jesus. Hail Mary, full of grace, the Lord is with thee. Blessed art thou amongst women, and blessed is the fruit of thy womb, Jesus. Hail Mary, full of grace, the Lord is with thee. Blessed art thou amongst women, and blessed is the fruit of thy womb, Jesus. Hail Mary, full of grace, the Lord is with thee. Blessed art thou amongst women, and blessed is the fruit of thy womb, Jesus. Hail Mary, full of grace, the Lord is with thee. Blessed art thou amongst women, and blessed is the fruit of thy womb, Jesus.

Jesus. The third joyful mystery is the Nativity of our Lord in Bethlehem. Our Father who art in heaven, hallowed be thy name. Thy kingdom come, thy will be done on earth as it is in heaven. Hail Mary, full of grace, the Lord is with thee. Blessed art thou amongst women, and blessed is the fruit of thy womb, Jesus. Hail Mary, full of grace, the Lord is with thee. Blessed art thou amongst women, and blessed is the fruit of thy womb, Jesus. Hail Mary, full of grace, the Lord is with thee. Blessed art thou amongst women, and blessed is the fruit of thy womb, Jesus. Hail Mary, full of grace, the Lord is with thee. Blessed art thou amongst women, and blessed is the fruit of thy womb, Jesus. Hail Mary, full of grace.

0: Thee, blessed art thou amongst women, and blessed is the fruit of thy womb, Jesus.
1: Holy Mary, Mother of God, pray for us.
0: Hail Mary, full of grace, the Lord is with thee. Blessed art thou amongst women, and blessed is the fruit of thy womb, Jesus.
1: Holy Mary, Mother of God, pray for us.
0: Mary, full of grace, the Lord is with thee. Blessed art thou amongst women, and blessed is the fruit of thy womb, Jesus.
1: Hail
0: Mary, full of grace, the Lord is with thee. Blessed art thou amongst women, and blessed is the fruit of thy womb, Jesus.
1: Hail
0: Mary, full of grace, the Lord is with thee. Blessed art thou amongst women, and blessed is the fruit of thy womb, Jesus. Mary, full of grace, the Lord is with thee. Blessed art thou amongst women, and blessed is the fruit of thy womb, Jesus.
1: Holy Mary, Mother of God, pray for us

my Jesus. And the fourth joyful mystery, the presentation of the infant Jesus in the temple and the purification of Our Lady. Our Father who art in heaven, hallowed be thy name. Thy kingdom come, thy will be done on earth as it is in heaven. Hail Mary, full of grace, the Lord is with thee. Blessed art thou amongst women, and blessed is the fruit of thy womb, Jesus. Hail Mary, full of grace, the Lord is with thee. Blessed art thou amongst women, and blessed is the fruit of thy womb, Jesus. Hail Mary, full of grace, the Lord is with thee. Blessed art thou amongst women, and blessed is the fruit of thy womb, Jesus. Hail Mary, full of grace, the Lord is with thee. Blessed art thou amongst women, and blessed is the fruit of thy womb, Jesus. Hail Mary, full of grace, the Lord is with thee. Blessed art thou amongst women, and blessed is the fruit of thy womb, Jesus. Hail Mary, full of grace, the Lord is with thee. Blessed art thou amongst women, and blessed is the fruit of thy womb, Jesus. Hail Mary, full of grace, the Lord is with thee. Blessed art thou amongst women, and blessed is the fruit of thy womb, Jesus. Hail Mary, full of grace, the Lord is with thee. Blessed art thou amongst women, and blessed is the fruit of thy womb, Jesus. Hail Mary, full of grace, the Lord is with thee. Blessed art thou amongst women, and blessed is the fruit of thy womb, Jesus. Hail Mary, full of grace, the Lord is with thee. Blessed art thou amongst women, and blessed is the fruit of thy womb, Jesus.

O my Jesus, the last joyful mystery, the finding of Jesus in the temple. Our Father who art in heaven, hallowed be thy name, thy kingdom come, thy will be done on earth as it is in heaven. Hail Mary, full of grace, the Lord is with thee. Blessed art thou amongst women, and blessed is the fruit of thy womb, Jesus. Hail Mary, full of grace, the Lord is with thee. Blessed art thou amongst women, and blessed is the fruit of thy womb, Jesus. Hail Mary, full of grace, the Lord is with thee. Blessed art thou amongst women, and blessed is the fruit of thy womb, Jesus. Hail Mary, full of grace, the Lord is with thee. Blessed art thou amongst women, and blessed is the fruit of thy womb, Jesus. Hail Mary, full of grace, the Lord is with thee. Blessed art thou amongst women, and blessed is the fruit of thy womb, Jesus. Hail Mary, full of grace, the Lord is with thee. Blessed art thou amongst women, and blessed is the fruit of thy womb, Jesus. Hail Mary, full of grace, the Lord is with thee. Blessed art thou amongst women, and blessed is the fruit of thy womb, Jesus. Hail Mary, full of grace, the Lord is with thee. Blessed art thou amongst women, and blessed is the fruit of thy womb, Jesus. Hail Mary, full of grace, the Lord is with thee. Blessed art thou amongst women, and blessed is the fruit of thy womb, Jesus. Hail Mary, full of grace, the Lord is with thee. Blessed art thou amongst women, and blessed is the fruit of thy womb, Jesus.

0: Pray for us, O Holy Mother of God. Let us pray. O God, whose only begotten Son, by his life, death, and resurrection, has purchased for us the rewards of eternal life, grant, we beseech thee, that meditating upon these mysteries in the most holy rosary of the Blessed Virgin Mary, we may imitate what they contain and obtain what they promise, through the same Christ our Lord. Amen. In the name of the Father, and of the Son, and of
1: the divine praises and reparation of the sins of blasphemy. Blessed be God.
2: Blessed be his holy name.
1: Blessed be Jesus Christ, true God and true man.
2: Blessed be
1: the name of Jesus.
2: Blessed be his most sacred heart.
1: Blessed be his most precious blood.
2: Blessed be Jesus in the most holy sacrament of the altar.
1: Blessed be the Holy Ghost, the Paraclete.
2: Blessed be the great Mother of God, Mary, most holy.
1: Blessed be her holy and immaculate conception.
2: Blessed be her glorious assumption.
1: Blessed be the name of Mary, Virgin and Mother.
2: Blessed be Saint Joseph, her most chaste spouse.
1: Blessed be God in his angels and in his saints.
3: Holy Son, our Lord, who was conceived by the Holy Ghost, born of the Virgin Mary, suffered under Pontius Pilate, was crucified, died, and was buried. He descended into hell, and on the third day he rose again from the dead. He ascended into heaven and sits at the right hand of God, the Father Almighty, and from thence he shall come to judge the living and the dead. Our Father who art in heaven, hallowed be thy name, thy kingdom come, thy will be done on earth as it is in heaven.
4: Give us this day our daily bread, and forgive us our trespasses, as we forgive those who trespass against us. And lead us not into temptation, but deliver us from evil. Amen.
3: Hail Mary, full of grace, the Lord is with thee. Blessed art thou amongst women, and blessed is the fruit of thy womb, Jesus.
4: Holy Mary, Mother of God, pray for us sinners, now and at the hour of our death. Amen.
3: Hail Mary, full of grace, the Lord is with thee. Blessed art thou amongst women, and blessed is the fruit of thy womb, Jesus.
4: Holy Mary, Mother of God, pray for us sinners, now and at the hour of our death. Amen.
3: Hail Mary, full of grace, the Lord is with thee. Blessed art thou amongst women, and blessed is the fruit of thy womb, Jesus.
4: Holy Mary, Mother of God, pray for us sinners, now and at the hour of our death.

0: five sorrowful mysteries. The first is the agony in the garden. Our Father who art in heaven, hallowed be thy name. Thy kingdom come, thy will be done on earth as it is in heaven.
1: Give us this day our daily bread, and forgive us our trespasses, as we forgive those who trespass against us. And lead us not into temptation, but deliver us from evil.
0: Hail Mary, full of grace, the Lord is with thee. Blessed art thou amongst women, and blessed is the fruit of thy womb, Jesus.
1: Holy Mary, Mother of God, pray for us sinners, now and at the hour of our death. Amen.
0: Hail Mary, full of grace, the Lord is with thee. Blessed art thou amongst women, and blessed is the fruit of thy womb, Jesus.
1: Holy Mary, Mother of God, pray for us sinners, now and at the hour of our death. Amen.
0: Hail Mary, full of grace, the Lord is with thee. Blessed art thou amongst women, and blessed is the fruit of thy womb, Jesus.
1: Holy Mary, Mother of God, pray for us sinners, now and at the hour of our death. Amen.
0: Hail Mary, full of grace, the Lord is with thee. Blessed art thou amongst women, and blessed is the fruit of thy womb, Jesus.
1: Holy Mary, Mother of God, pray for us sinners, now and at the hour of our death. Amen.
0: Hail Mary, full of grace, the Lord is with thee. Blessed art thou amongst women, and blessed is the fruit of thy womb, Jesus.
1: Holy Mary, Mother of God, pray for us sinners, now and at the hour of our death. Amen.
0: Hail Mary, full of grace, the Lord is with thee. Blessed art thou amongst women, and blessed is the fruit of thy womb, Jesus.
1: Holy Mary, Mother of God, pray for us sinners, now and at the hour of our death. Amen.
0: Hail Mary, full of grace, the Lord is with thee. Blessed art thou amongst women, and blessed is the fruit of thy womb, Jesus.
1: Holy Mary, Mother of God, pray for us sinners, now and at the hour of our death. Amen.
0: Hail Mary, full of grace, the Lord is with thee. Blessed art thou amongst women, and blessed is the fruit of thy womb, Jesus.
1: Holy Mary, Mother of God, pray for us sinners, now and at the hour of our death. Amen.
0: Hail Mary, full of grace, the Lord is with thee. Blessed art thou amongst women, and blessed is the fruit of thy womb, Jesus.
1: Holy Mary, Mother of God, pray for us sinners, now and at the hour of our death. Amen.
0: Hail Mary, full of grace, the Lord is with thee. Blessed art thou amongst women, and blessed is the fruit of thy womb.

0: Jesus,
1: forgive us our sins, save us from the fire of hell, and lead all souls to heaven, especially those who most need thy mercy.
0: Second sorrow for mystery, discouraging at the pillar. Our Father, who art in heaven, hallowed be thy name. Thy kingdom come, thy will be done on earth as it is in heaven.
1: Give us this day our daily bread, and forgive us our trespasses, as we forgive those who trespass against us. And lead us not into temptation, but deliver us from evil. Amen.
0: Hail Mary, full of grace, the Lord is with thee. Blessed art thou among women, and blessed is the fruit of thy womb, Jesus.
1: Holy Mary, Mother of God, pray for us sinners, now and at the hour of our death. Amen.
0: Hail Mary, full of grace, the Lord is with thee. Blessed art thou among women, and blessed is the fruit of thy womb, Jesus.
1: Holy Mary, Mother of God, pray for us sinners, now and at the hour of our death. Amen.
0: Hail Mary, full of grace, the Lord is with thee. Blessed art thou among women, and blessed is the fruit of thy womb, Jesus.
1: Holy Mary, Mother of God, pray for us sinners, now and at the hour of our death. Amen.
0: Hail Mary, full of grace, the Lord is with thee. Blessed art thou among women, and blessed is the fruit of thy womb, Jesus.
1: Holy Mary, Mother of God, pray for us sinners, now and at the hour of our death. Amen.
0: Hail Mary, full of grace, the Lord is with thee. Blessed art thou among women, and blessed is the fruit of thy womb, Jesus.
1: Holy Mary, Mother of God, pray for us sinners, now and at the hour of our death. Amen.
0: Hail Mary, full of grace, the Lord is with thee. Blessed art thou among women, and blessed is the fruit of thy womb, Jesus.
1: Holy Mary, Mother of God, pray for us sinners, now and at the hour of our death. Amen.
0: Hail Mary, full of grace, the Lord is with thee. Blessed art thou among women, and blessed is the fruit of thy womb, Jesus.
1: Holy Mary, Mother of God, pray for us sinners, now and at the hour of our death. Amen.
0: Hail Mary, full of grace, the Lord is with thee. Blessed art thou among women, and blessed is the fruit of thy womb, Jesus.
1: Holy Mary, Mother of God, pray for us sinners, now and at the hour of our death. Amen.
0: Hail Mary, full of grace, the Lord is with thee. Blessed art thou among women, and blessed is the fruit of thy womb, Jesus.
1: Holy Mary, Mother of God, pray for us sinners, now and at the hour of our death. Amen.
0: Hail Mary, full of grace, the Lord is with thee. Blessed art thou among women, and blessed is the fruit of thy womb, Jesus.

0: mercy, thy mercy.
1: The third sorrowful mystery is the crown of thorns. Our Father, who art in heaven, hallowed be thy name. Thy kingdom come, thy will be done on earth as it is in heaven.
0: Give us this day our daily bread, and forgive us our trespasses, as we forgive those who trespass against us. And lead us not into temptation, but deliver us from evil. Amen.
1: Hail Mary, full of grace, the Lord is with thee. Blessed art thou amongst women, and blessed is the fruit of thy womb, Jesus.
0: Holy Mary, Mother of God, pray for us sinners, now and at the hour of our death. Amen.
1: Hail Mary, full of grace, the Lord is with thee. Blessed art thou amongst women, and blessed is the fruit of thy womb, Jesus.
0: Holy Mary, Mother of God, pray for us sinners, now and at the hour of our death. Amen.
1: Full of grace, the Lord is with thee. Blessed art thou amongst women, and blessed is the fruit of thy womb, Jesus.
0: Holy Mary, Mother of God, pray for us sinners, now and at the hour of our death. Amen.
1: Hail Mary, full of grace, the Lord is with thee. Blessed art thou amongst women, and blessed is the fruit of thy womb, Jesus.
0: Holy Mary, Mother of God, pray for us sinners, now and at the hour of our death. Amen.
1: Hail Mary, full of grace, the Lord is with thee. Blessed art thou amongst women, and blessed is the fruit of thy womb, Jesus.
0: Holy Mary, Mother of God, pray for us sinners, now and at the hour of our death. Amen.
1: Hail Mary, full of grace, the Lord is with thee. Blessed art thou amongst women, and blessed is the fruit of thy womb, Jesus.
0: Holy Mary, Mother of God, pray for us sinners, now and at the hour of our death. Amen.
1: Hail Mary, full of grace, the Lord is with thee. Blessed art thou amongst women, and blessed is the fruit of thy womb, Jesus.
0: Holy Mary, Mother of God, pray for us sinners, now and at the hour of our death. Amen.
1: Hail Mary, full of grace, the Lord is with thee. Blessed art thou amongst women, and blessed is the fruit of thy womb, Jesus.
0: Holy Mary, Mother of God, pray for us sinners, now and at the hour of our death. Amen.
1: Hail Mary, full of grace, the Lord is with thee. Blessed art thou amongst women, and blessed is the fruit of thy womb, Jesus.
0: Holy Mary, Mother of God, pray for us sinners, now and at the hour of our death. Amen.
1: Hail Mary, full of grace, the Lord is with thee. Blessed art thou amongst women, and blessed is the fruit of thy womb, Jesus.
0: Holy Mary, Mother of

0: my Jesus.
1: Because our sins are us and by his help, and lead all souls to heaven, especially those most in thy mercy.
2: The fourth sorrowful mystery is the carrying of the cross. Our Father, who art in heaven, hallowed be thy name. Thy kingdom come, thy will be done on earth as it is in heaven.
1: You are to stay, I'll be great, and give us our precious as we forgive those who trespass against us. And lead us not into temptation, but deliver us from evil. Amen.
2: Hail Mary, full of grace, the Lord is with thee. Blessed art thou amongst women, and blessed is the fruit of thy womb, Jesus.
1: Holy Mary, Mother of God, pray for us sinners, now and the hour of our death. Amen.
2: Hail Mary, full of grace, the Lord is with thee. Blessed art thou amongst women, and blessed is the fruit of thy womb, Jesus.
1: Holy Mary, Mother of God, pray for us sinners, now and the hour of our death. Amen.
2: Full of grace, the Lord is with thee. Blessed art thou amongst women, and blessed is the fruit of thy womb, Jesus.
1: Holy Mary, Mother of God, pray for us sinners, now and the hour of our death. Amen.
2: Hail Mary, full of grace, the Lord is with thee. Blessed art thou amongst women, and blessed is the fruit of thy womb, Jesus.
1: Holy Mary, Mother of God, pray for us sinners, now and the hour of our death. Amen.
2: Mary, full of grace, the Lord is with thee. Blessed art thou amongst women, and blessed is the fruit of thy womb, Jesus.
1: Holy Mary, Mother of God, pray for us sinners, now and the hour of our death. Amen.
2: Hail Mary, full of grace, the Lord is with thee. Blessed art thou amongst women, and blessed is the fruit of thy womb, Jesus.
1: Holy Mary, Mother of God, pray for us sinners, now and the hour of our death. Amen.
2: Hail Mary, full of grace, the Lord is with thee. Blessed art thou amongst women, and blessed is the fruit of thy womb, Jesus.
1: Holy Mary, Mother of God, pray for us sinners, now and the hour of our death. Amen.
2: Hail Mary, full of grace, the Lord is with thee. Blessed art thou amongst women, and blessed is the fruit of thy womb, Jesus.
1: Holy Mary, Mother of God, pray for us sinners, now and the hour of our death. Amen.
2: Hail Mary, full of grace, the Lord is with thee. Blessed art thou amongst women, and blessed is the fruit of thy womb, Jesus.
1: Holy Mary, Mother of God, pray for us sinners, now and the hour of our death. Amen.
2: Full of grace, the Lord is with thee. Blessed art thou amongst women, and blessed is the fruit of thy womb, Jesus.
1: Holy Mary, Mother of God, pray for us sinners,

0: Jesus.
1: Forgive us our sins, save us from fire and hell, and lead all souls to heaven, especially those most in need of thy mercy.
2: The fifth soul of the mystery is the crucifixion and death of our Lord. Our Father, who art in heaven, hallowed be thy name. Thy kingdom come, thy will be done on earth as it is in heaven.
0: Give us this day our daily bread, and forgive us our trespasses, as we forgive those who trespass against us. And lead us not into temptation, but deliver us from evil. Amen.
2: Hail Mary, full of grace, the Lord is with thee. Blessed art thou amongst women, and blessed is the fruit of thy womb, Jesus.
0: Holy Mary, Mother of God, pray for us sinners, now and at the hour of our death. Amen.
2: Hail Mary, full of grace, the Lord is with thee. Blessed art thou amongst women, and blessed is the fruit of thy womb, Jesus.
0: Holy Mary, Mother of God, pray for us sinners, now and at the hour of our death. Amen.
2: Hail Mary, full of grace, the Lord is with thee. Blessed art thou amongst women, and blessed is the fruit of thy womb, Jesus.
0: Holy Mary, Mother of God, pray for us sinners now at the hour of our death. Amen.
2: Hail Mary, full of grace, the Lord is with thee. Blessed art thou amongst women, and blessed is the fruit of thy womb, Jesus.
0: Holy Mary, Mother of God, pray for us sinners now at the hour of our death. Amen.
2: Hail Mary, full of grace, the Lord is with thee. Blessed art thou amongst women, and blessed is the fruit of thy womb, Jesus.
0: Holy Mary, Mother of God, pray for us sinners now at the hour of our death. Amen.
2: Hail Mary, full of grace, the Lord is with thee. Blessed art thou amongst women, and blessed is the fruit of thy womb, Jesus.
0: Holy Mary, Mother of God, pray for us sinners now at the hour of our death. Amen.
2: Hail Mary, full of grace, the Lord is with thee. Blessed art thou amongst women, and blessed is the fruit of thy womb, Jesus.
0: Holy Mary, Mother of God, pray for us sinners now at the hour of our death. Amen.
2: Hail Mary, full of grace, the Lord is with thee. Blessed art thou amongst women, and blessed is the fruit of thy womb, Jesus.
0: Holy Mary, Mother of God, pray for us sinners now at the hour of our death. Amen.
2: Hail Mary, full of grace, the Lord is with thee. Blessed art thou amongst women, and blessed is the fruit of thy womb, Jesus.
0: Holy Mary, Mother of God, pray for us sinners now at the hour of our death. Amen.
2: Hail Mary, full of grace, the Lord is with thee. Blessed art thou amongst women, and blessed is the fruit of thy womb, Jesus.
0: Holy Mary, Mother of God, pray for us sinners now at the hour of our death. Amen.

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1: And your sons and sinners and the bodies of God. May all souls to heaven, especially those who most need thy mercy.
2: Hail, Holy Queen,
0: Mother of Mercy, our life, our sweetness, and our hope. To thee do we cry, the vengeful children of Eve. To thee do we set up our sorrows, mourning, weeping, and sighing with tears. Turn thou, most gracious our Creator, from thy eyes of mercy towards us. And after this, thy example shall unto us the blessed fruit of our loving Jesus. O clement, O loving, O secret, O generous.
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2: In the name of the Father, and of the Son, and of the Holy Ghost, and I believe in God, the Father Almighty, creator of heaven and earth, and in Jesus Christ, his only Son, our Lord, who was conceived by the Holy Ghost, born of the Virgin Mary, suffered under Pontius Pilate, was crucified, died, and was buried. He descended into hell. The third day he arose again from the dead. He ascended into heaven, sitteth at the right hand of God the Father Almighty. From thence he shall come to judge the living and the dead. Our Father who art in heaven, hallowed be thy name. Thy kingdom come, thy will be done on earth as it is in heaven.
4: Give us
2: Hail Mary, full of grace, the Lord is with thee. Blessed art thou amongst women, and blessed is the fruit of thy womb, Jesus. Hail Mary, full of grace, the Lord is with thee. Blessed art thou amongst women, and blessed is the fruit of thy womb, Jesus. Hail Mary, full of grace, the Lord is with thee. Blessed art thou amongst women, and blessed is the fruit of thy womb, Jesus.

0: First glorious mystery of the resurrection. Our Father who art in heaven, hallowed be thy name, thy kingdom come, thy will be done on earth as it is in heaven. Hail Mary, full of grace, the Lord is with thee. Blessed art thou amongst women, and blessed is the fruit of thy womb, Jesus.
1: Holy Mary, Mother of God, pray
0: for us sinners now and at the hour of our death. Amen. Hail Mary, full of grace, the Lord is with thee. Blessed art thou amongst women, and blessed is the fruit of thy womb, Jesus.
1: Holy Mary, Mother of God, pray for us sinners now and at the hour of our death.
0: Hail Mary, full of grace, the Lord is with thee. Blessed art thou amongst women, and blessed is the fruit of thy womb, Jesus.
1: Holy Mary, Mother of God, pray for us sinners now and at the hour of our death.
0: Hail Mary, full of grace, the Lord is with thee. Blessed art thou amongst women, and blessed is the fruit of thy womb, Jesus.
1: Holy Mary, Mother of God, pray for us sinners now and at the hour of our death.
0: Hail Mary, full of grace, the Lord is with thee. Blessed art thou amongst women, and blessed is the fruit of thy womb, Jesus.
1: Holy Mary, Mother of God, pray for us sinners now and at the hour of our death.
0: Hail Mary, full of grace, the Lord is with thee. Blessed art thou amongst women, and blessed is the fruit of thy womb, Jesus.
1: Holy Mary, Mother of God, pray for us sinners now and at the hour of our death.
0: Hail Mary, full of grace, the Lord is with thee. Blessed art thou amongst women, and blessed is the fruit of thy womb, Jesus.
1: Holy Mary, Mother of God, pray for us sinners now and the hour of our death.
0: Hail Mary, full of grace, the Lord is with thee. Blessed art thou amongst women, and blessed is the fruit of thy womb, Jesus.
1: Holy Mary, Mother of God, pray for us sinners now and the hour of our death.
0: Hail Mary, full of grace, the Lord is with thee. Blessed art thou amongst women, and blessed is the fruit of thy womb, Jesus.
1: Holy Mary,
0: Hail Mary, full of grace, the Lord is with thee. Blessed art thou amongst women, and blessed is the fruit of thy womb, Jesus.
1: Holy Mary,

0: second glorious mystery is the Ascension. Our Father who art in heaven, hallowed be thy name. Thy kingdom come, thy will be done on earth as it is in heaven.
1: Give us this day our daily bread, and forgive us our trespasses, as we forgive those who trespass against us. And lead us not into temptation,
0: but deliver us from evil. Hail Mary, full of grace, the Lord is with thee. Blessed art thou amongst women, and blessed is the fruit of thy womb, Jesus.
1: Holy Mary, Mother of God, pray for us sinners now and at the hour of our death.
0: Hail Mary, full of grace, the Lord is with thee. Blessed art thou amongst women, and blessed is the fruit of thy womb, Jesus.
1: Holy Mary, Mother of God, pray for us sinners now and at the hour of our death.
0: Hail Mary, full of grace, the Lord is with thee. Blessed art thou amongst women, and blessed is the fruit of thy womb, Jesus.
1: Holy Mary, Mother of God, pray for us sinners now and at the hour of our death.
0: Hail Mary, full of grace, the Lord is with thee. Blessed art thou amongst women, and blessed is the fruit of thy womb, Jesus.
1: Holy Mary, Mother of God, pray for us sinners now and at the hour of our death.
0: Hail Mary, full of grace, the Lord is with thee. Blessed art thou amongst women, and blessed is the fruit of thy womb, Jesus.
1: Holy Mary, Mother of God, pray for us sinners now and at the hour of our death.
0: Hail Mary, full of grace, the Lord is with thee. Blessed art thou amongst women, and blessed is the fruit of thy womb, Jesus.
1: Holy Mary, Mother of God, pray for us sinners now and at the hour of our death.
0: Hail Mary, full of grace, the Lord is with thee. Blessed art thou amongst women, and blessed is the fruit of thy womb, Jesus.
1: Holy Mary, Mother of God, pray for us sinners now and at the hour of our death.
0: Hail Mary, full of grace, the Lord is with thee. Blessed art thou amongst women, and blessed is the fruit of thy womb, Jesus.
1: Holy Mary, Mother of God, pray for us
0: Hail Mary, full of grace, the Lord is with thee. Blessed art thou amongst women, and blessed is the fruit of thy womb, Jesus.
1: Holy Mary, Mother of God, pray for us sinners now and at the
0: hour of our death. Hail Mary, full of grace, the Lord is with thee. Blessed art thou amongst women, and blessed is the fruit of thy womb, Jesus.
1: Holy Mary, Mother of God, pray for us sinners now and at the hour of our death.

0: Give us our sins and save us from our enemies.
1: We also send especially those who most need your mercy.
0: The third glorious mystery is the descent of the Holy Ghost upon the apostles and Mary. Our Father, who art in heaven, hallowed be thy name. Thy kingdom come, thy will be done on earth as it is in heaven.
2: Give us this day our daily bread, and forgive us our trespasses, as we forgive those who trespass against us. And lead us not into temptation, but deliver us from evil.
0: Hail Mary, full of grace, the Lord is with thee. Blessed art thou amongst women, and blessed is the fruit of thy womb, Jesus.
2: Holy Mary, Mother of God, pray for us sinners now and at the hour of our death.
0: Hail Mary, full of grace, the Lord is with thee. Blessed art thou amongst women, and blessed is the fruit of thy womb, Jesus.
2: Holy Mary, Mother of God, pray for us sinners now and at the hour of our death.
0: Hail Mary, full of grace, the Lord is with thee. Blessed art thou amongst women, and blessed is the fruit of thy womb, Jesus.
2: Holy Mary, Mother of God, pray for us sinners now and at the hour of our death.
0: Hail Mary, full of grace, the Lord is with thee. Blessed art thou amongst women, and blessed is the fruit of thy womb, Jesus.
2: Holy Mary, Mother of God, pray for us sinners now and at the hour of our death.
0: Hail Mary, full of grace, the Lord is with thee. Blessed art thou amongst women, and blessed is the fruit of thy womb, Jesus.
2: Holy Mary, Mother of God, pray for us sinners now and at the hour of our death.
0: Hail Mary, full of grace, the Lord is with thee. Blessed art thou amongst women, and blessed is the fruit of thy womb, Jesus.
2: Holy Mary, Mother of God, pray for us sinners now and at the hour of our death.
0: Hail Mary, full of grace, the Lord is with thee. Blessed art thou amongst women, and blessed is the fruit of thy womb, Jesus.
2: Holy Mary, Mother of God, pray for us sinners now and at the hour of our death.
0: Hail Mary, full of grace, the Lord is with thee. Blessed art thou amongst women, and blessed is the fruit of thy womb, Jesus.
2: Holy Mary, Mother of God,
0: Hail Mary, full of grace, the Lord is with thee. Blessed art thou amongst women, and blessed is the fruit of thy womb, Jesus.
2: Holy Mary, Mother of God, pray for us sinners now and at the hour of our death.
0: Hail Mary, full of grace, the Lord is with thee. Blessed art thou amongst women, and blessed is the fruit of thy womb, Jesus.
2: Holy Mary, Mother of God, pray for us sinners now and at the hour of our death.

0: Jesus.
1: Forgive us our sins, save us from fire and fire. Lead all souls to heaven, especially
0: those who are most in need. The fourth glorious mystery is the Assumption. Our Father, who art in heaven, hallowed be thy name. Thy kingdom come, thy will be done on earth as it is in heaven.
1: Give us this day our daily bread, and forgive us our trespasses, as we forgive those who trespass against us. And lead us not into temptation,
0: Hail Mary, full of grace, the Lord is with thee. Blessed art thou among women, and blessed is the fruit of thy womb, Jesus.
1: Holy Mary, Mother of God, pray for us sinners, now and at the hour of our
0: death. Hail Mary, full of grace, the Lord is with thee. Blessed art thou among women, and blessed is the fruit of thy womb, Jesus.
1: Holy Mary, Mother of God, pray for us sinners, now and at the hour of our death.
0: Hail Mary, full of grace, the Lord is with thee. Blessed art thou among women, and blessed is the fruit of thy womb, Jesus.
1: Holy Mary, Mother of God, pray for us sinners, now and at the hour of our death.
0: Hail Mary, full of grace, the Lord is with thee. Blessed art thou among women, and blessed is the fruit of thy womb, Jesus.
1: Holy Mary, Mother of God, pray for us sinners,
0: Hail Mary, full of grace, Lord is with thee. Blessed art thou among women, and blessed is the fruit of thy womb, Jesus.
1: Holy Mary, Mother of God, pray for us sinners, now and at the hour of our death.
0: Hail Mary, full of grace, Lord is with thee. Blessed art thou among women, and blessed is the fruit of thy womb, Jesus.
1: Holy Mary, Mother of God, pray for us sinners, now and at the hour of our death.
0: Hail Mary, full of grace, Lord is with thee. Blessed art thou among women, and blessed is the fruit of thy womb, Jesus.
1: Holy Mary, Mother of God, pray for us sinners, now and at the hour of our death.
0: Hail Mary, full of grace, Lord is with thee. Blessed art thou among women, and blessed is the fruit of thy womb, Jesus.
1: Holy Mary, Mother of God, pray for us sinners, now and at the hour of our death.
0: Hail Mary, full of grace, Lord is with thee. Blessed art thou among women, and blessed is the fruit of thy womb, Jesus.
1: Holy Mary, Mother of God, pray for us sinners, now and at the hour of our death.
0: Hail Mary, full of grace, Lord is with thee. Blessed art thou among women, and blessed is the fruit of thy womb, Jesus.
1: Holy Mary, Mother of God, pray for us sinners, now and at the hour of our death.

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1: Forgive us our sins.
2: The fifth glorious mystery is the coronation. Our Father, who art in heaven, hallowed be thy name. Thy kingdom come, thy will be done on earth as it is in heaven.
1: Give us this
3: day our daily bread, and forgive us our trespasses, as we forgive those who trespass against us. And lead us not into temptation, but deliver us from evil.
2: Amen. Hail Mary, full of grace, the Lord is with thee. Blessed art thou amongst women, and blessed is the fruit of thy womb, Jesus.
1: Holy Mary, Mother of God, pray for us sinners, now and at the hour of our death. Amen.
2: Hail Mary, full of grace, the Lord is with thee. Blessed art thou amongst women, and blessed is the fruit of thy womb, Jesus.
1: Holy Mary, Mother of God, pray for us sinners, now and at the hour of our death.
2: Hail Mary, full of grace, the Lord is with thee. Blessed art thou amongst women, and blessed is the fruit of thy womb, Jesus.
1: Holy Mary, Mother of God, pray for us sinners, now and at the hour of our death.
2: Hail Mary, full of grace, the Lord is with thee. Blessed art thou amongst women, and blessed is the fruit of thy womb, Jesus.
1: Holy Mary, Mother of God, pray for us sinners, now and at the hour of our death.
2: Full of grace, the Lord is with thee. Blessed art thou amongst women, and blessed is the fruit of thy womb, Jesus.
1: Holy Mary, Mother of God, pray for us sinners, now and at the hour of our death.
2: Hail Mary, full of grace, the Lord is with thee. Blessed art thou amongst women, and blessed is the fruit of thy womb, Jesus.
1: Holy Mary, Mother of God, pray for us sinners, now and at the hour of our death.
2: Grace, the Lord is with thee. Blessed art thou amongst women, and blessed is the fruit of thy womb, Jesus.
1: Holy Mary, Mother of God, pray for us sinners, now and at the hour of our death.
2: Hail Mary, full of grace, the Lord is with thee. Blessed art thou amongst women, and blessed is the fruit of thy womb, Jesus.
1: Holy Mary, Mother of God, pray for us sinners, now and at the hour of our death.
2: Hail Mary, full of grace, the Lord is with thee. Blessed art thou amongst women, and blessed is the fruit of thy womb, Jesus.
1: Holy Mary, Mother of God, pray for us sinners, now and at the hour of our death.
2: Hail Mary, full of grace, the Lord is with thee. Blessed art thou amongst women, and blessed is the fruit of thy womb, Jesus.
1: Holy

0: Forgive us our sins, and save us from the fire of hell. Lead all souls to heaven, especially those who most need. Hail, Holy Queen,
1: Mother of Mercy, and Lord of Christ, and Lord of Christ.
0: Pray for us, Holy Mother of God. Let us pray. O God, whose only begotten Son, by his life, death, and resurrection, hath purchased for us the rewards of eternal salvation, grant, we beseech thee, that in meditating upon these mysteries of the Most Holy Rosary of the Blessed Virgin Mary, we may imitate what they contain and obtain what they promise, through the same Christ our Lord.
2: Amen. Concerning cell phones, I want to discourage you and tell you you shouldn't bring your cell phone into the church to read like a missal. You don't want to be using that as your missal. Why is that? Well, first of all, it's not becoming to the house of God. And you can imagine if the priests and I were using an iPad at the altar instead of the missal, that's really off-putting and not very respectful. We would drag the electronic world right into the sanctuary and right to the altar for sacrifice. And yet you're in the sacrifice, you're in the sanctuary of God, and you're attending Mass. So I discourage you from using your cell phone, and may become a little more serious on my prohibition on that. But right now I want you to take the initiative to use your missal. The missal is the book given to us by the church to follow the Mass, to learn the prayers, to receive the graces that come through this particular day. It would be better to pray your rosary than to read your electronic phone. And another reason, dear faithful, is the example we give to our children and to all of those who come to church. We're often telling them, we often know, we read, we study, how these things impose themselves into our families, into our schools. And can you imagine that? If at home it's a cell phone, at school it's the iPad, and at church it's again the cell phone, we're never free of it. It follows us everywhere. It's as though that's our new way of looking through life. And it's really condemning of the mind. And plus, think of the distractions that come through it. Not only might have Father Johnson get mad at you if it rings, but the little text pops up. Oh, I just got to check and see who that is. Oh, a new email came through. Oh. And we're always looking at that screen. We're always going to see the things that notify us. And then we could go into all the other reasons maybe it's not so good, such as, do we want the government and the cell phone companies to always be tracking where we are? Where we sat in the church and what we said? Do we want that always an imposition in our faith and in our life? I don't. So I think we really need to move away from it. And lastly, is just the delight of reading a book over looking at the phone. And I can tell you that's so true to me and reading my breviary. Sometimes I have to use a phone in traveling to the airport or when it's dark outside because I don't have a flashlight. The light is better coming right from the text, right? But when I go back to my breviary, just like reading the Bible, it's different. It's a different sensation, a different delight. There's a certain grace given by God by reading the official text of the church, which is the missal. So I ask you to take these things into consideration and get away from those electronics following you into church and buy and use the missals. You know how often we find missals hanging around the church that nobody claims? It's a whole stack of them in the main office, and so I let them sit there for a little bit. Then I have a special sale at half price for those who may need a missal. But how can we buy our missal and not use it, or not buy a missal and figure that we're going to attend the Mass properly? We should not be twiddling our thumbs or picking our fingers at Mass. We should be following the Mass and not through the phone.
3: The Seven Sorrows Devotion. According to St. Elizabeth of Hungary, those who invoke the Heavenly Mother through her sorrows will obtain true sorrow for their sins before death. Our Savior will protect them in their tribulations, especially at the hour of death. He will impress upon them the memory of his passion and will reward them for it in heaven. He will commit such devout servants to the hands of Mary that she may dispose of them according to her pleasure and obtain for them all the graces she desires. According to St. Bridget of Sweden, the Blessed Mother promises 7 graces to those who honor her daily by saying 7 Hail Marys while meditating on her sorrows. I will give peace to their families. They will be enlightened about the divine mysteries. I will console them in their pains and I will accompany them in their work. I will give them as much as they ask for, as long as it does not interfere with the adorable will of my divine Son or the sanctification of their souls. I will defend them in their spiritual battles with the infernal enemy, and I will protect them at every instant of their lives. I will visibly help them at the moment of their death. They will see the face of their mother. I have obtained this grace from my divine Son, that those who propagate this devotion to my tears and sorrows will be taken directly from this earthly life to eternal happiness, since all their sins will be forgiven, and my Son will be their eternal consolation and joy. Mary's 7 sorrows, in the name of the Father, and of the Son, and of the Holy Ghost. Amen. Number 1, the prophecy. The prophet Simeon tells the Blessed Mary that a sword of sorrow will pierce her soul because of her new baby son. Hail Mary, full of grace, the Lord is with thee. Blessed art thou among women, and blessed is the fruit of thy womb, Jesus. Holy Mary, Mother of God, pray for us sinners now and at the hour of our death. Amen. Number 2, the flight. The Holy Family must flee in the night to Egypt to escape the mass murder of the newborn children of Israel. Hail Mary, full of grace, the Lord is with thee. Blessed art thou among women, and blessed is the fruit of thy womb, Jesus. Holy Mary, Mother of God, pray for us sinners now and at the hour of our death. Amen. Number 3, the search. For 3 long days and nights, Mary and Joseph search for their missing child who is lost without a trace. Hail Mary, full of grace, the Lord is with thee. Blessed art thou among women, and blessed is the fruit of thy womb, Jesus. Holy Mary, Mother of God, pray for us sinners now and at the hour of our death. Amen. Number 4, the meeting. Mary sees her son, Jesus, all crushed, torn, broken, and bleeding as he carries the cross upon which he will soon be brutally hung. Hail Mary, full of grace, the Lord is with thee. Blessed art thou among women, and blessed is the fruit of thy womb, Jesus. Holy Mary, Mother of God, pray for us sinners now and at the hour of our death. Amen. Number 5, the death. Mary's blood-soaked son is nailed to his cross, tortured, mocked, and spit upon by those for whose love he dies thirsting. Hail Mary, full of grace, the Lord is with thee. Blessed art thou among women, and blessed is the fruit of thy womb, Jesus. Holy Mary, Mother of God, pray for us sinners now and at the hour of our death. Amen. Number 6, the piercing. Jesus' heart is torn open by a lance to prove his death before he is taken down from the cross and laid in the arms of his mother. Hail Mary, full of grace, the Lord is with thee. Blessed art thou among women, and blessed is the fruit of thy womb, Jesus. Holy Mary, Mother of God, pray for us sinners now and at the hour of our death. Amen. Number 7, the burial. Mary's pale and lifeless son is taken from her arms and placed in a cold rock tomb, and the entrance is closed and sealed. Hail Mary, full of grace, the Lord is with thee. Blessed art thou among women, and blessed is the fruit of thy womb, Jesus. Holy Mary, Mother of God, pray for us sinners now and at the hour of our death. Amen. In the name of the Father, and of the Son, and of the Holy Ghost. Amen.
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